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6: Sophistication, class, restraint, dignity. 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

0: winning with offense. Dodgers winning the Tarek Skubal Stakes. Do they extend him, though? ESPN's Aldin Gonzalez.
1: I don't think they're going to push at all. Number one, they know who his agent is. Tarek Skubal is on the verge of being on the open market where all 30 teams can bid on him, and he wants to be the highest paid starting pitcher in baseball history. So he is not going to sign an extension before that, and the Dodgers know that, and they're not even going to try.
0: Dodgers, though, do pick him up, adding him to their rotation as they get Tarek Skubal in the trade with Detroit over the weekend. Dodgers, though, at home, are swept by the Red Sox. Boston's hot, but do they make a big move today? That's next. SportsCenter all night. It's ESPN Radio.
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0: with six home runs left-handed to dead center. 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
1: Number four.
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3: Sheehan winds the 2-1 pitch. Swing and a ball. Hit well to right toward the line. Hook in. Solo shot for the Red Sox in the third. Fit for Yoshida, and it's 5-3 Red Sox.
1: Number three.
2: To the WNBA, where the Lynx are now 25-6 on the season, as Olivia Miles leads Minnesota to a victory over Indiana, as seen and heard on ABC.
3: Coming on a minute to go. Miles through the lane. Oh, my!
2: Two. More now on the Red Sox and Dodgers, and while the Red Sox hitters lit up the Dodgers pitchers on Sunday, Boston also shined in the field as heard on ESPN Radio.
3: The 2-2 pitch, swing and a ball turned around, diving stop behind second, Sogard to his feet, throws out Hernandez at first, another sparkling defensive play by Boston.
1: Number one.
2: Finally to Seattle, where the Mariners are making a habit of walk-offs. They got their second in a row on Sunday as they got past the Twins thanks to Colt Emerson. The call from Seattle Sports, 7:10 a.m.
4: The 1-2 on the way to Colt, here she comes. Swing and a line drive, base in right field. Here comes Fairchild on the score. Walk-off winner for the second day in a row. Colt Emerson with a screaming line drive, base in.
5: Winning with offense. Dodgers winning the Tarek Skubal Stakes. Do they extend him, though? ESPN's Aldin Gonzalez.
6: I don't think they're going to push at all. Number one, they know who his agent is. Tarek Skubal is on the verge of being on the open market where all 30 teams can bid on him, and he wants to be the highest paid starting pitcher in baseball history. So he is not going to sign an extension before that, and the Dodgers know that, and they're not even going to try.
5: Dodgers, though, do pick him up, adding him to their rotation as they get Tarek Skubal in the trade with Detroit over the weekend. Dodgers, though, at home, are swept by the Red Sox. Boston's hot, but do they make a big move today? That's next. SportsCenter All Night. It's ESPN Radio.
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0: winning with offense. Dodgers winning the Tarek Skubal Stakes. Do they extend him, though? ESPN's Aldin Gonzalez.
1: I don't think they're going to push at all. Number one, they know who his agent is. Tarek Skubal is on the verge of being on the open market where all 30 teams can bid on him, and he wants to be the highest paid starting pitcher in baseball history. So he is not going to sign an extension before that, and the Dodgers know that, and they're not even going to try.
0: Dodgers, though, do pick him up, adding him to their rotation as they get Tarek Skubal in the trade with Detroit over the weekend. Dodgers, though, at home, are swept by the Red Sox. Boston's hot, but do they make a big move today? That's next. SportsCenter all night. It's ESPN Radio.
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12: Hey, this is Rich Eisen. Coming up on Monday, Thursday Night Football's Andrew Whitworth joins us to talk some ball. 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
13: Sophistication. Class. 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

0: 30 teams can bid on him, and he wants to be the highest paid starting pitcher in baseball history. So he is not going to sign an extension before that, and the Dodgers know that, and they're not even going to try.
1: The Dodgers get Scooble, but they also get swept this weekend. It's Monday, August 3rd, birthday of Tom Brady, who's 49 today. NFL training camps, baseball trade deadlines, getting busy here in August. Unsportsmanlike is up next. I'm Jay Reynolds, back tomorrow with SportsCenter All Night. 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
11: Man, that one sounds different. Good morning. It is Mornings with Andrew. That's what we're calling it for the time being. Mornings with Andrew here on 97.5 The Fanatic. Of course, you guys know Friday was a emotional day as John Kincaid had his final shift here on 97.5 The Fanatic. And for the time being, it is me and it is you. And Connor's here and Austin and Sean.

0: But yeah, it's us hanging out for, we'll let you know soon, hanging out. And it is trade deadline day. So let's, you know, enough with the jibber jabber. Happy trade deadline day. And as you see on the posts on 97.5, the Fanatics Twitter account and Instagram account, happy with a question mark in parentheses next to it, trade deadline day, because the Phillies are still expected to make moves. The Phillies are still expected to go out there and try to acquire any of the multiple needs that this team has. The team needs a starting pitcher. The team needs a reliever. The team needs a right-handed bat. We've been talking about this for, well, quite frankly, years, but we've been talking about it for months here in the 2026 season. We've been talking about it since spring training because we knew going into this season that this roster wasn't going to cut it. And that's why Dave Dombrowski will still be public enemy number one for me. We could talk about Rob Thompson. We could talk about Don Mattingly. We could talk about Bryce Harper, elite, not elite. We could have all those conversations. I get it. But it'll all funnel back to one thing for me, and it's Dave Dombrowski continuously screwing up this roster with all the money that they have tied up to it, with all the money that they are willing to spend. Don't act like they weren't willing to spend this offseason. Remember, they put another $20 million toward Brad Keller. So the money was there. It's not like the Phillies were like, you know, John Middleton didn't call Dave Dombrowski and say, yo, Dave, what are you doing with all my money, man? Like, you know, cut it out. Was this Ipe Mizuna or whatever his name is? Like, what are we doing here? No, there was chances to make moves. Dave Dombrowski just thought Adolis Garcia was going to be the answer. A guy whose prime was 3 years ago. And that's a shame that Dave Dombrowski continues to miss on these pieces that were supposed to be helpful, the pieces that were supposed to take you to the next level. And for whatever reason, every single year we have to have the same conversation. Don't look at the roster now. Look at the roster post-trade deadline. And today is that day. And so for months, we've been talking about whether or not they should get a starting pitcher, whether or not they should get a reliever, whether or not they should get a right-handed bat. We have squeezed every drop of juice out of these topics, all right? Which one do you value more? Which one do you want them to make a big splash on? Which one, if you could go all in on, should they go for? We've been doing it all for the last couple of months. And now I have to ask the question. What's the point? And whether or not there was a point this entire time. So over the weekend, if you missed it, it was very late Saturday night. The Jeff Passan bomb hit social media that the Los Angeles Dodgers, the team that have now won back-to-back World Series titles and are the heavy favorites to win the World Series again this year, and that would be a three-peat for the Dodgers. The Dodgers acquired Tarik Skubal, one of the better pitchers in Major League Baseball, Cy Young Award winner, obviously coming off of the injury, but he's been pitching pretty good, and he just goes to a rotation that has Yamamoto and many other great starting pitchers. They have young guys, they have veterans, they have guys that have won, they have guys that are hurt that might come back. The team's stacked. And so there is a legitimate debate to have of whether or not there is a point for teams like the Phillies or many teams in Major League Baseball to even make a move. Now, I will continue to say it. We are in so deep at this point that the Phillies should still be aggressive at the trade deadline. They should be. Because at this point, what are you going to do? Just give up? Like, are you going to send the message to Bryce Harper, who you had to coddle this weekend, who Dave Dombrowski had to put his arm around him and basically tell him to shut the hell up, I imagine it was like the Jeffrey Lurie, A.J. Brown embrace at practice where, oh, man, we're all good. And then as soon as he pulled him closer, yo, mother,
1: shut up. All right, I'm tired of you talking about all this stuff on social media. Shut the hell up.
0: All right, man, yeah, have a good practice, all right? Like, that's how I imagine the Jeffrey Lurie, A.J. Brown hug went. I'm pretty sure the same probably went with Bryce Harper and Dave Dombrowski.
1: Yo, dude, say one more thing about me, please. Please say it. Go ahead. What am I doing wrong now?
0: So, do you just give up and send that message to everybody? Or do you say, hey, anything can happen. We have the starting pitching to do it. We add a reliever to this bullpen that has Johan Duran and my man Big John just continues to go out there and hurl, man, John Bolin. You just add one more big piece in the bullpen. Do you get somebody that can play every day for you? Not another platoon guy. All right, I got my right fielder. I got Brian De La Cruz, everyday starting right fielder. Just lock it in. I already got my outfield. Do you get somebody in the infield? Do you push Alec Bohm the hell out of here? I'd be okay with it. Do you find a way to move Trey Turner to a different position? I'd be okay with it. Is there a guy in the infield like Bryson Stott where you said, hey, we thought a lot higher of this guy a couple of years ago. We're ready to try to make an improvement here. The Phillies, as I've been saying for weeks now, need to get creative. It's not just adding a player at this point. At this point, the Phillies need to find ways to move guys around if you need to. That's the only way you're going to compete with the Los Angeles Dodgers. So that's why I still say go for it. But it can't just be, hey, we added Austin Hayes. It can't just be, hey, we added a seventh inning arm, right? We got JC Romero in the house. No, the Phillies need to go out there and get creative because that is the only way that they are going to compete with the Dodgers. We know the shortcomings of this Phillies team. We know that the bats go cold. We know that they don't have right-handed pop. You can point to specific players that have been on this roster for years as to the reason why we've had the same talking points. That guy gets tight. That guy can't hit left-handed pitching. That guy's inconsistent on the field. That guy makes constant base running mistakes. You can point to the guy. They're still here. They haven't made many changes. Nick Castellanos is really the only guy that was a part of the beginning core that isn't here anymore. Real Muto's still here. Schwarber's still here. Harper's still here. Trey Turner's still here. Boehm, Stott, Marsh, Daycare. They're all still here. So the reason why we're having the same conversations every single year about what they don't do well in the playoffs is because it's the same damn team. So that's why they got to get creative. I'm so in deep that they have to make a move. But I do wonder at 610-632-0975, is it even worth it for you? If you were to make the decision, if you were Dave Dombrowski, would you still go all in on this trade deadline now that you know the Dodgers, the back-to-back World Series champions, the team that everybody already picked to win the World Series, went out there and said, oh yeah, there's no salary cap yet. We're going to get Tarek Skubal. Connor, good morning. What's up, bro?
2: Good morning, Andrew. Baseball's in trouble. And I think the Phillies' chances, if you believe they had any, well, they're significantly lessened. You know what this is, though, the go-all-in conversation? It's like when you have a meeting or a project at work. I think everybody's had this where you're just like, I know this isn't going to really work, but it's my job to just put my head down and do my job. Yeah. Like, that's what you have to do at this point. Truth serum. They're done. And I think everybody else is done. And congratulations to the Dodgers, 3-time World Series champions. But that's so defeatist for where we're at. And the trade deadline means more to this organization than just like, oh, well, the Dodgers did that. So sit on your hands. Like, I'm still making the moves. I am. But I'm making those moves knowing it's a futile effort.
0: Yeah, I mean, look, I think that's just the way that it is because we're so in deep. But it is fair to your point to just say, damn, here you go. Like, just give it to the Dodgers. Like, if you go on the BetMGM Sportsbook, all right, Dodgers plus 150 to win the World Series. Like, that's stupid. That, honestly, it's a dumb bet to make because you're not really getting much of a payout. You might as well not even bet that. You might as well bet one of the other teams and try to get a payout because something could go wrong. You just lost money on a bet that wasn't really worth it. But put that aside, the fact that a team in August, there's still a whole 2 months left to play of the regular season. The fact that a team is at almost even money to win the World Series, it's downright criminal. It's stupid, but it's fair. Like, why wouldn't they be? Why would Vegas, why would BetMGM or any of the sports books out there say, yeah, you know what, in fairness, let's make it like plus 250. No, why would you do that? Because right now, you might as well just hand them the trophy.
2: They have better odds to win the World Series with 2 months until the postseason starts than some teams in baseball are going to have to win their baseball game today.
0: Yeah. No, like, dude, you're right.
2: It's insane, man.
0: Plus 150. Here you go. Let's give you to win the World Series, plus 150 for the Dodgers. Actually, no. No, the Diamondbacks have the worst odds today, plus 100.
2: Oh, okay, gotcha, yeah. So, just about the same chance that the Diamondbacks win today is what the Dodgers have.
0: Oh, no, sorry, I was looking at the wrong column. Cardinals, today in New York against Cam Schlittler and the Yankees, plus 165. So, your point stands. The St. Louis Cardinals, on August 3rd, have worse odds to win a regular season game than the Los Angeles Dodgers have to win the World Series. That is stupid. And that's why we will have a lockout next year. This is why there will be no Major League Baseball at the start of the season. How long does that go? We'll find out. But literally, that move Saturday night, where the Dodgers gave up a couple of guys to get one of the best pitchers in baseball, and if you saw the report before the trade, the Dodgers were one of very few teams that Scooble said, yeah, I'll sign with that team. The Dodgers go, all right, then let's just get you in-house for half a season anyway. You're going to stay here. We might as well just bring you in. We're giving up prospects. We don't need prospects. Look at our roster. We're good. We're not like the Phillies. Should the Phillies even bother doing something? 610-632-0975. Now, speaking of the actual team, it was nice that they won games this weekend. It was nice that you and I saved the season. We were both in Baltimore this weekend. I was down with Philly Sports Trips and True Fan Travel. It was an awesome trip. Sat next to Whitney, who was the winner on the show.
2: Oh, that's awesome.
0: She was amazing. And if you guys don't remember, if you weren't tuning in, we gave away a trip to the game in Baltimore, the whole, you know, the whole shebang, the tailgate, the bus ride. Whitney came through. We asked for the best heckler. We had people send in voice memos to the show, and the best heckler would win because the Phillies were losing. And I said, hey, if we're there and they're losing again, I need the best heckler down there with me. And she did a great job because that game was tight for a long time, and then until they finally blew it up Saturday night. They got the win yesterday despite the wild weather yesterday. So the Phillies finally win a series. It's their first series win since the All-Star break. The chances of winning the division are low. But the chances of still making the playoffs are absolutely there for the Phillies. And because of this roster, because of the starting pitching, because of Zach Wheeler specifically, Christopher Sanchez, and Jesus Luzardo, it's why I still go all in. Even though they're 3-7 in their last 10 games, even though it took them till this series against Baltimore to finally win a series post-All-Star break, it's why I'm still going in. I cannot give up on those three starters. I can't. Because it would be foolish. And I know it's been hard, guys. Like, I know it's been hard. I hate this team. It's a very love-hate relationship that I have with the Philadelphia Phillies. I love them. I literally made a trip to Baltimore to watch them play. But I also hate them because I hate how they have hurt us the last couple of years. I hate the guy that's making decisions. I hate a lot of the players on the roster that are still here that shouldn't be here anymore because we know time and time again they're going to come up small and they're not going to come through. But this is the roster that we have. And with those three pitchers, you can look at the bats going cold. You can remember, not that you want to, the implosions of the bullpen of years past. But I have, in game one, Christopher Sanchez, who struck out, you know, what, 12 guys the other night? I have Zach Wheeler out there. I have Jesus Luzardo out there. I know that in a best of five, those first three guys will keep me in a ball game. Can I win two of those games? They were one throw away. They were one better bullpen appearance away from beating the Dodgers in game one. I hate saying it because it's disgusting, because it's to me, it's just filled with excuses. And I do think we're fooling ourselves with saying that, because if you're not playing your best baseball, and best baseball is not just going cold to play. Best baseball is doing everything correct on the field. And the Phillies just don't do that. The Phillies aren't a great team when it comes to fundamentals. And against teams like the Dodgers and against teams like the Brewers who are very fundamentally sound, the Dodgers who just can beat you with talent, you can't make those kinds of mistakes. And the Phillies just make those mistakes too often. But I know that for the first six innings of a ball game, with those three guys, regardless of the opponent, I have a chance at winning, and I will roll the dice once again that inning 7-9. If I have a lead going into it, I got a chance. And it sucks because that's not a great feeling. Just like, hey, I have a chance. It's not like the better feeling is we have a legit chance. The better feeling is we can compete. I don't know if they can, but I know that if I were to put money down on a game where Christopher Sanchez or Zach Wheeler or Jesus Luzardo is getting the start, regardless of opponent, I know my bet might hit that day. And so that's why I can't just give in.
2: Yeah.
0: And it sucks, but I can't do it.
2: I don't know if anyone has a legitimate chance with the move we saw the Dodgers make and what we already knew them to be before that. But I think the mandate today is not even about winning in the postseason or a potential World Series contendership that you get back to by moves that you make. The Phillies have a lot of issues, But one thing they have not been in this era, they're not a loser organization. They're not. You could say what you want about what Dave Dombrowski's done. Hear me out. They're not a loser organization.
1: They play like it in October.
2: Okay, take a look around baseball. They're not a loser organization. They pay their players. They put the money out on the field. They have made the postseason 4 straight years. They have won the division 2 straight years. If you are that team in-house, you owe it for what you've accomplished so far to continue to try and win. If you sit on your hands at this deadline and you do the, oh, no, the Dodgers thing, right? We know what they're up against. But mm-hmm. if they succumb to that today, they will be a loser organization. I will be upset with John Middleton more than anybody for not pushing the people in his organization to try and continue to compete.
1: Now, what is pushing, though? Is pushing, like, all in, like you're giving up every prospect? Because that is a, like, Dave Dombrowski is going to make his money with this. It's either, hey, we're not giving up, so we're going to get this guy where we can give up our eighth-ranked prospect for. We're going to get that guy where we can move a piece around, that, you know, player to be named later, cash considerations, right? We can get those guys. That'll help our bullpen a little bit. That'll help our depth a little bit. Or is it, screw it, Gage, Renteria, all these guys, like, see ya. We're going to go all in here, and maybe we get somebody that's under control so that we have them for a couple more years, but we're going to just completely empty the very bare cabinet to try to beat the Los Angeles Dodgers.
2: I want them to do that. That is not my bar for what will keep them out of loser organization territory for me. Like, if they do marginal moves that seem to make sense versus what they wanted to do, I can at least look at that and say, hey, history would tell me they might have done that, whether Scooble was with the Dodgers or not. What is going to bother me today is if everything that we've been hearing about what they need and what they've been telling us about what they need, they go back on that and they're basically telling you without telling you, we know we can't win.
1: Well,
2: so we're
1: they can do that without going all in. They can get a right-handed bat, right? A player that's a journeyman. They've done that. Right, they've done that with players over the last couple of years. They can get a bullpen arm that's not Aroldis Chapman, and they could say, look, we added to our bullpen. They could say all that stuff. It's just whether or not you're going to come away with it come 3 o'clock today at the trade deadline saying...
2: 6 o'clock.
1: 6 o'clock, coming away with it at the trade deadline where you're saying, yes, that was the move that solidified it, or it's going to be, all right, they just added to the team.
2: Well, not getting the move done is you got to consider the market. You got to consider what you have in the farm system, what they're able to give up and stuff like that. Their hands are partially tied because of the situation they put themselves in. But I'm just saying, I can't have them today say, all that stuff we've been trying to do, forget it, because we're not going to win. We're going to get one reliever, or just like a reliever and a very back-end starter, and that's it. I need to see them do something. All in is not the fair bar for, oh, if you don't trade everybody, you're not trying to win.
1: I got you. All right, so we want to hear from you. 610-632-0975. Phone lines. Would love to hear from you. Would love to talk to you. Phone lines. It's Andrew and you. Whatever. I know the intro said, like the Andrew Salchunas show or whatever. Now, look, for the time being, people asking on the YouTube chat, are you going to have a new co-host? They're, you'll find out soon. All right. Like, there's going to be some changes. All right. You know, I'm not at liberty to say. You'll find out eventually. But for the time being, it's us. Like, let's hang out. You guys been a part of this morning show for the last couple of years of Kincaid and Salchunas. Some of you were probably with Johnny before I even joined the party. So for the time being, it's Andrew and you, it's me, it's you, and let's talk about it. So phone line, 610-632-0975. Yes, of course. We'll check the Davis Honda text line as well, where you can feel the Davis difference by checking them out in Burlington. We love Davis Honda. And of course, there are the voice memos as well. I would like to hear your voice. Because sometimes tone or, you know, you're, I can't tell if it's sarcasm, right? I never know. I got a lot of tone this weekend, by the way, by baseball stat nerds. I couldn't believe it. Well, I could believe it. I put out a tweet about the big screen in Camden Yards in Baltimore. They show the traditional stats, and I respect that. Batting average, on-base percentage, slugging. They have OPS. I saw one of the WW ones. But like they had also the ones that 95% of people that go to baseball games care about, right? Like when you're sipping on a beer and eating a hot dog, you're not looking at the bacon. All right, like you're looking at the actual stats that people know. And I had the baseball stat nerds coming after me. Like losers. I will call you losers. Like
0: you're a-holes. It's unbelievable, dude. Like, I never knew, but we all know that there's like communities of just jerk-offs. The baseball stat nerd is the worst because you're not with the teams. You're not in baseball. You're just a fan, but you're claiming that this statistic is better than that statistic. And because you value that statistic, you're an idiot. It's not even valuing it. It's, hey, what's this guy batting average? I just want to look at it. That's all I'm asking for. Sorry.
2: No, that's all right.
0: Nah, it's just like, it's ridiculous. I can't believe you still value that stat. No, I value going to a baseball game and having a few beers. Like, that's what I freaking value.
2: You just got to ignore those people, man.
0: No, there's a lot of them.
2: I know.
0: It's crazy, man. It's crazy. All right. So I want to hear from you. 610-632-0975. Is it even worth it? Should the Phillies make splashes with this trade deadline tonight, 6 o'clock, after the Dodgers, the back-to-back World Series winners, the very heavy odds-on favorite at plus 150 to win the World Series again this year? They got Tarik Skubal. Is there a point to make a move? 610-632-0975. Coming up next, we'll hear from you, but also the Dodgers weren't the only team trading for players. There were a bunch of moves over the weekend. There were players that the Phillies were linked to that were on the move. So coming up next, we'll give you sort of the full update on what has happened so far in Major League Baseball, and we'll let you know some of the players that are still available. It is the Andrew Salchunas Show.
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2: Phil, stop the slide. I'm Connor Thomas, and the Phillies finally won a series over the weekend, taking the final two games of Baltimore yesterday. It was an 8-0 rain-shortened shutout that was called in the middle of the sixth inning. It was a good weekend on the field, but a quiet one for the Phillies trade-wise. Still no major moves for them ahead of today's 6 p.m. trade deadline. We will keep an eye on that, but it wasn't quiet everywhere. The Dodgers acquired Tarik Skubal from the Tigers. Jeff Passan of ESPN talked about what the Dodgers are doing for the third straight year.
4: It just gives them, it's funny to think you trade for the best pitcher in the world and it gives you depth. The Dodgers have assembled the Avengers, as simple as that. Mm. And everybody else looks at them as Thanos, actually. Yeah.
2: So how does this affect what other teams, including the Phillies, will do ahead of today's deadline? We will keep an eye on all of the trade news coming out. Game one with Washington for the Phillies starts tonight. They get ready for a series with them. 6:40 p.m. first pitch from the bank. Aaron Nola on the mound. Washington yet to name a starter. The Eagles are heading into their second week of training camp. Nick Sirianni will meet with the media today at 9:40 a.m. The Union won their third straight match over the weekend, taking down Atlanta 3-2. Andrew DeCheco will join us at 7:30 for a training camp check-in. Tim Kelly talks trade deadline with us at 9:05. 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
0: All right, real quick, before we get back to our topics. For the time being, this is the show. All right, for the time being. And for the time being, we're going to have return music from a very specific CD. So I was driving this morning, this song's playing. Go ahead, pot it up a little bit. Yeah, Crazy was playing. Gnarls. CeeLo. And I said to myself in the car this morning while I was avoiding the hurricane that I was driving through, I said out loud to myself, this song was 100% on one of the That's What I Call Music CDs. The Now That's What I Call Music CDs. Boom. I was right. So today, and every day for the time being, Connor is going to pick a random version, a random edition, a random year of the Now That's What I Call Music, and we're going to relive that year's music. So this was a song from 2006. You don't have to do the 2006 one, whichever one you want to do. Connor, it's your call. You're playing DJ, but it's from the Now That's What I Call Music, because I knew this was one of them. I knew it. And I had a random weekend where an old friend of mine, she's getting married this weekend, and I know all the bridesmaids, and they posted a photo, like wedding weekend, taking it back to whatever year they picked. I think it was like a Sweet 16, and they were wearing the glasses with like the plastic bars on them. So I was just having like a blast from the past weekend. And when this song played this, when I was driving in this morning, it kind of solidified that for me. It started the week strong. So we're going to play random Now That's What I Call Music CDs coming out of commercial break today. All right. Which year did you pick?
1: You're going to find out. I'm maybe I don't tell you, and maybe I see if you know.
0: Okay. Well, I won't know. I don't know.
1: I don't think so.
0: No, I don't know names. I don't know any of this stuff. I told you this morning. Can we play the CeeLo song? I forgot that Gnarls Barkley was like the lead on that song. I don't know that stuff. So you'll tell me. You just tell me when we come out of commercial break. All right. So should the Phillies go in all in whatever version of in for the trade deadline, or should they just say, what's the point? Because the Dodgers got Tarek Skubal. And you ask that question, and right away, we have two callers, opposite sides of the spectrum when it comes to it. So we'll get to the calls in a second. We'll get to the text line. I know we have a poll of the day up and running, thanks to Dr. Avadon Appel and the team at Iron Mountain Men's Health on that topic. But I want to update you on some of the moves that already took place. So Skubal's going to be the big one. Right, Saturday night, on the bus ride back with Philly Sport Trips from the game in Baltimore, we're driving back, boom, the alert goes out. Tarek Skubal to the Los Angeles Dodgers, and there was the collective moan on the bus because we were leaving the Phillies win. And it's like, all right, we saved the season. They righted the ship. Oh, the Dodgers got Skubal. Damn it. All right, we righted the ship. We all wanted to say a different word. Swap the P for a T, you know, like that. Like we were all bummed out. But that wasn't the only move that took place on Saturday. The Brewers already trying to make some moves. They got Bo Naylor to add to their lineup and to add to behind the plate. The Braves got Lane Thomas and our old friend Bailey Falter from the Royals, but they added to their outfield with Lane Thomas. The White Sox got Luis Castillo, I like him, very good starting pitcher. He's been with the Seattle Mariners. Our old buddy Sir Anthony Dominguez on the move to Seattle. The fact that he's become a journeyman is crazy to me. But Luis Castillo goes to the White Sox. The White Sox not afraid of what the Dodgers are doing, but they're in the American League, right? Phillies have a little bit of a different road ahead of them being in the National League. The Yankees made the trade for Luis Garcia from the Nationals. I don't get that one, man. The Nationals are a team that are somewhat on the up and up, right? Nobody's saying that they're World Series contenders this year. They're somewhat on the up and up. And Luis Garcia has been one of their better players this year. He has 23 home runs. He's batting 283 with 23 home runs and 76 RBI. He's got 2 years left of control. So it's not like he's not going to re-sign here, so he might as well trade him. He's got 2 years left of control, and they trade him to the Yankees. I get it. They got a haul of prospects. But like, at what point are you trying to take that next step forward?
1: When they're forced to by a new CBA.
0: My God.
1: So why do you think we're doing it?
0: They trade Luis Garcia Jr. so the Yankees just get better. The Rays get Freddy Peralta from the Mets. Remember, the Mets were going to be dangerous because Freddy Peralta was going to lead the charge in the rotation. Yeah, I saw that one coming. So the Rays get better in the starting rotation. And Kevin Gausman, who's a name that we talked about last week, because John Morosi and Jason Stark were talking about the connection between the Phillies and the Blue Jays because of the spring training facilities, the close proximity of them. And Gausman was a name that both of those guys mentioned. He's a guy the Phillies desperately want. Chicago bid more, I guess. They give up two prospects, and the Cubs, who their biggest downfall right now is starting pitching, they get Kevin Gausman. So there are teams, not only the Dodgers in the National League, that have already gotten better. The Braves got Trevor Maley, who's a right-handed pitcher. The Phillies are really the most quiet contender in the National League right now. They have till 6 o'clock today. So it's not like it's over, but there's already players that the Phillies were linked to that are already on the move. All right, let's get some reaction. Do the Phillies even make the move? What do we have as the poll of the day brought to us by Dr. Avedon Appel and the team at Iron Mountain Men's Health? The poll is strong. Even without John Kincaid here, the poll stays strong. What do we got?
1: Now, it just went up, so we just have about 40 votes on this one, but really interesting so far. With the L.A. Dodgers trading for Tarek Skubal over the weekend, is it still worth it for the Phillies to go all in at today's trade deadline? 51% saying no, there's no point. 49% saying yes, they have to try.
0: Look, 2 weeks ago, when it was just you and I, we got into the conversation about, hey, you don't have to. Sports talk radio, I get it. Everybody's got to have a take. And you got to beat people over the head with your take. I like to sometimes have conversations. Like, all right, where's my beer? Like, let's just sit here and talk. And we had a discussion 2 weeks ago. It wasn't a debate. It wasn't a hard-hitting topic. It was a discussion. Hey, you can make the case that the Phillies should be all-in buyers. This was after the Phillies beat the Dodgers. You could say marginal moves. You could say sell. The Phillies had 2 weeks ago, let alone now after the Dodgers acquired Skubal, the Phillies had a legitimate discussion to have, that they had to have. Should we sell? Not Harper. You're not going to do that. But Brandon Marsh, Jhoan Duran, guys that are movable, guys that will get you return. Would you even consider it? I wasn't going to, but I thought it was a legitimate discussion to have. And now that the Dodgers did get Skubal, and now everybody's thinking there's no chance of winning, the conversation of selling should still have some merit. It's not going to. I know Dave Dombrowski's not going to sell, but I would imagine it still should have some merit. Saying there's no point to go all in, if you're saying that, then you might also say then they should sell. Let's go to the phone. 610-632-0975. Two callers, two opposite directions. Well, same topic, just two opposite opinions. Let's first go to Charles in North Philly. What's up, Charles? Yo, Charles.
2: Andrew?
0: What's up, man?
2: Hey, Andrew. How you doing?
0: Yo,
2: Andrew,
0: what's up, Charles?
2: Love the show. I haven't called you for a while, Andrew. I'm going to miss John, but I know you can continue doing the show great. We don't always agree, Andrew, but I respect your fandom.
0: You're the man.
2: I agree with you and Connor. Go for it. Listen, with those three starters, like you said at the beginning of the show, Andrew, this team can beat anybody in the 2 out of 3, 3 out of 5, 4 out of 7. Go get me the right-handed bat. Go get me the two relievers and compete. And that's going to get to my next point. I'm so tired, Andrew. See, I want the Phillies to compete, go for it. Now, as for the whining about the Tarek Skubal thing, oh my God, Andrew, after this happened, all the other fan bases, all you see in social media, Dodgers are bad for baseball. No, the Dodgers did what they should do. The professional sports is about winning, Andrew. It's about winning. Look, what the Dodgers did is no different than what the Sixers just did. The Sixers just built a super team, right? And why did they build that super team? To win the NBA title. You're in sports to win. That's the bottom line. All this, you know,
0: Charles, so don't get me wrong. I respect that the Dodgers keep doing it. Like, I respect that the Dodgers say, ha, ha, ha, we're already rich. Let's get richer. Like, I respect that the Dodgers do that because I feel like there are teams that don't do that. Hell, there are teams that sell. Look at the Tigers. The Tigers weren't going to pay Tarek Skubal, so they're just letting him go. I respect what the Dodgers are doing, but you have to admit the fact that they've been able to do what they've done is part of the reason why we're having the conversations about a salary cap and whether or not there's going to be baseball next year. It starts with the Dodgers more so than anybody else.
2: There's no doubt about that, Andrew. But the thing is, all these teams whining in baseball, there's 30 teams in baseball, right? If any of them were sold, each of them would be sold for a minimum of $1 billion.
0: You're right.
2: That's even the Pirates. That's even the Royals. So my thing is, all these teams, including the Phillies, by the way, stop whining about the Dodgers. Here's what you do. You go beat them. Go beat them. That's the bottom line, Andrew. In sports, it's about, as Herm Edwards would say, you play to win the game.
0: Damn right,
2: go
0: Charles.
2: Go play to beat the Dodgers. Go beat them.
0: You're the man, brother. I appreciate the passion. The question is, can they beat them? And look, I'll stand by it. With Wheeler, Sanchez, Lizardo, I got 6 innings where I'm in the ballgame. Regardless of the opponent, Dodgers, the 1920 Yankees, like, it doesn't matter. Those three guys are legitimate number one pitchers on many baseball teams. And so I know that I have a chance for the first 6 innings. Are the bats going to come through? It's going to be kind of hard against that rotation. It's going to be hard against any rotation sometimes with these bats come October because they get tight. But I know with those three guys, I'm in a ball game, and that's why I got to still go for it. But that's how I feel. That's how Charles feels. Not necessarily how John C. in Tennessee feels. What's up, John? John. All right, John's not there. All right, we'll put him on hold. This is the problem. All right. Be ready, man. Come on, brother. Like, I'm asking you to be ready. We're taking calls this morning. I want you to be ready. What do we have on the Davis Honda text line? Feel the Davis difference. Check them out in Burlington. We had one caller say one thing, one caller say the opposite. We have a Twitter poll that's pretty much split in half. What's the text line looking like?
1: Mike from Turnersville checks in, says the Dodgers acquisition of Skubal hopefully leads to an NHL or NFL-style salary cap. It can't be like the NBA, as the Dodgers would just pay through the tax apron. So you do an NBA style, that allows the Dodgers to outspend everyone just like they're doing right now, and the sport needs to change.
0: Yeah, I mean, look, the sport does need to change, but the sport needs to change. To Charles's point, our last caller, it needs to change both ways. Like, the Dodgers are doing whatever they can to keep on winning, which that might mean just putting more and more money down. They also have a farm system. They didn't trade for Skubal's contract. They traded for Skubal. They gave up prospects because they have a good farm system. Their 10th-ranked prospect is better than a lot of other teams. That means their scouting department's good. There's no money there. It's just their scouting department's really good. But this also goes for the bottom dwellers, the teams that don't spend money because the owners are cheap bastards. Like, that's... They also, you need a salary floor. It's not just the cap. You need the salary floor. Let's try John again. What's up, John?
3: Andrew, good morning. I'm sorry I'm at work and I had to walk outside.
0: You're good, brother. You're good. I appreciate you calling in. What's up?
3: Hey, so there's an old movie, and I used to be a sales guy. There's a movie called Glengarry Glen Ross. Great movie. Alec Baldwin's a sales manager, and he comes in with all the new leads, the hot leads for new sales. And he won't give it to the office because they did so bad on the previous leads. And then Jack Lemmon gets up to get a cup of coffee. Alec Baldwin tells him, put that coffee down. Coffee is for people that can close deals, and you're not a closer. Put the coffee down. That's the Phillies. They've given them help again and again over the last 3-4 years. We've seen it. These guys are not closers. They're not killers. The Dodgers went out and got Tarik Skubal. They deserve them because the past 2 years, they've proven they can get the job done. So why would you throw good money after bad money when these guys let us down time and time again? It's time to sell.
0: John, and it's a legitimate take to have, and thanks for the call, brother. I appreciate it. Yourself against it. Like, it is, that is a real discussion. It's not going to happen. So when I say real, it's kind of make-believe because you know it's not going to happen. Are there people within the Phillies organization that also realize their chances of winning are very slim, regardless of what they acquire? If I'm Dave Dombrowski, you might have to have a legitimate discussion with yourself, looking in the mirror. Hey, is Zach Neto going to be the guy that pushes up us over the hump? Is Zach Neto worthy of trading some of our top prospects just so we could say that we tried? It's a legitimate discussion to have. All right, we'll continue to get your reaction. 610-632-0975. Call in, text in. Leave a voice memo as well. We'd love to hear from your voices. Should the Phillies go all in? Are you that in deep at this point that you should keep on trying? Or after the Dodgers made the deal for Skubal, did you find yourself saying, don't do anything? What's the point? 610-632-0975. Now, coming up next, we'll check the text line some more, but also, Connor Thomas will share his experience in Baltimore yesterday. I was there Saturday when it was dry.
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1: See, I don't know who this is. I know the song.
3: What
1: I
3: do you
1: don't.
3: Mean you don't know who this is.
1: No idea who this is.
3: How old are you? Who do you think he is?
1: I know the song. I don't know who this is.
3: They performed at FanFest.
1: Fallout Boy.
3: Yeah, dude.
1: Dude, I have no idea who people are.
3: We gotta step up your game.
1: Like, I don't know. Like, you could play me a song every single segment, and I won't know who the band is. So what year is this?
3: This is 2007. Now, that's what I call music 25.
1: All right, there are 90 of them. I don't think it'll be 90 days of this edition of the show. So I don't know if we'll be able to go through all 90, but if you're just tuning in, I was listening to Crazy from Gnarls Barkley and CeeLo driving in this morning. I knew that that was definitely a song that was on one of the Now That's What I Call Music CDs. So I told Connor, for the time being, coming out of commercial breaks, I want you to pick one version. So the entire 2007 edition. So which number was it? Now That That's What I Call what?
3: 25.
1: All right, we're going to go through the Now That's What I Call Music 25 CD throughout the course of the show today. All right, you were in Baltimore this weekend, and I want to open this up as a conversation piece for the people, whether it's on the text line, the phone line, or on social media, because I already got an answer from my man Chip Reederson on Twitter about it. What was one of the worst games that you ever sat through? Because you at least got to see a win, but there is no way you enjoyed yourself yesterday. No, like, you don't even have to sugarcoat. I know you were with your mom, and I know you were with friends, and I know, like, that's great. Great company. There is no way you're coming out of that stadium yesterday saying that was fun.
3: Dude, it was great seats. We were as close as you could get on the third baseline. Like, first row, Phil's win. There was a point in the game where I turned over, and I was like, I got to be real with you guys. This kind of sucks.
1: Yeah.
3: And I felt bad because my mom went through the trouble of planning the trip, but we sat down. We had no coverage. We were getting rained on from pretty much the second the game started. Then it turned into a downpour. We didn't move. I didn't pack a hat because I have this lovely new haircut. And I was like, we'll be fine. It's not going to be that sunny. I didn't really think about the rain portion.
1: Hat wouldn't have done anything, brother. No. Like, a hat, your hat would have been sopping wet. Like, it would have gone through your hat onto your hair. Like, it wouldn't have done anything. It seemed horrible, and I don't know if their radars are different or if our ground crew in Philadelphia is just that much better. What the hell were the Orioles ground crew thinking? Not putting the tarp on before the game? Like, it was saturated.
3: Yeah.
1: Like, what were they thinking? They really thought this is a good idea to start this game. I get it. There was going to be pockets all day long because the game ended before they played nine innings because it started raining again. But that was dreadful. It wasn't worse than game five of the 2008 World Series because it was freezing that day. Like, if it was cold yesterday, you would be sick right now. You wouldn't even be in at work.
3: I don't feel great. Like, I was sneezing this morning when I got up.
1: It looked horrible. The puddles. When Trey Turner, they do a pickoff and he goes back to first base and he just gets up and it's not even dirt. It's straight mud. I can't believe that they played through that game yesterday.
3: There were 20 minutes where we were looking at the infield underwater and they're still playing. They're like, when are they going to call this? So I was drenched and then we go sit in the upper decks, come back down when they restart the game. Then it starts raining again for the second delay. So as soon as you get dry, you're wet again. That I felt like I was in the shower outside for 4 hours straight.
1: All right, so text these in or on social media or YouTube. Shout out to our YouTube family this morning. What was the worst game you ever sat through? Now, worst game could be weather because they won. Like, you got to see the Phillies win. You got to see the Phillies turn the season around. Here, World Series, here we come. They took 2 of 3 against the Orioles.
3: Back-to-back shutouts, even though one was 6 innings.
1: That's true. But you sat through horrible weather. So, worst weather game you sat through or just worst game in general? And mine was 2004. I made the drive to Pittsburgh with my dad when the Eagles were 7-0, as were the Pittsburgh Steelers. And the Steelers just crushed the Eagles. I believe the final score was 34-3. So we made that long-ass drive from South Jersey to Pittsburgh to watch the Steelers annihilate the Eagles. Like, I mean, I ended the winning streak that year. Little Andrew in my Brian Westbrook jersey. I still have pictures of me and my dad at what was Heinz Field. Just the miserable. Like, at halftime, we started talking about potentially leaving because we had the long drive back. I had to go to school the next day. But I was like, no, Dad, like, we're here. Like, I didn't drive however many hours that is to leave at halftime. So we sat through the entire game. Chip Reederson chimes in on social media. He said, it's a long list, but the 42-0 loss of Seattle on Reggie White night always stands out. I bitterly refused to leave early. There had to be less than 1,000 of us stubborn idiots still sitting there at the end of a cold, early December evening. That sucks. Like, you're freezing cold and your team's getting spanked. Like, that's miserable.
3: Yeah, you want to be in contention for this. It better be an empty stadium by the time you ended up leaving the game that you're going to throw out there.
1: Yeah, or you're on the road. Like, I was, Heinz Field wasn't empty when I was there, but I had to hear about it the entire game from the people around me. So, worst game that you ever attended, regardless of the reason, tell us at 610-632-0975. All right, what do you got on the Davis Honda text line as we continue this conversation? Should the Phillies go all in, or are we saying, the Dodgers got Scooble. Pat on YouTube saying, such a loser mentality to not want to win because of what another team did. It's depressing listening to these fans. It's not that they don't want to win, Pat. It's that fans believe that they won't win. And do you think that they will? What do we have on the text line?
3: This texter checks in and says, no, they should not go all in. Phillies do not hit elite pitching, so regardless of your chances with Sanchez and Wheeler, this offense just can't add enough to compete.
1: Yeah, I mean, they can if their own bats come through. Like, if Shorburn, Turner, and Harper all get hot at the right time and they add a right-handed bat that can go in the middle of the lineup and take Alec Boehm out of it, then we'll be good. Well, they'll be better, but we'll see. I think they're going to have to get creative with this trade deadline. I think for them to be serious contenders, one of the guys that have been in the starting lineup every single day won't be in it anymore. That's the seriousness of the move. Not a platoon guy. I'm talking about somebody in the infield, either Bryce Stott or Alec Boehm. One of those guys isn't in the lineup every single day anymore. That's what I'm talking about when it comes to a serious move. A guy that is already better than what you already have. If they don't do something like that, they're not competing with the Dodgers. All right, coming up next, we'll continue to react to everything going on in Major League Baseball. If there are any trades that happen during the show, you'll hear about it right away here. We'll update you on every single deal. Trade deadline today at 6 p.m., so we're under 12 hours away. When we return, we'll be 11 hours away from the Major League Baseball trade deadline. Do you want the Phillies to go all in, or are you saying, what's the point? The Dodgers got Scooble. But coming up next, we're also going to get into some Eagles talk because it is training camp. Andrew DiCecco is going to be joining us at 7:30. I'm going to have him on a couple of times this week to sort of give you training camp updates because there's been a lot of positive stuff. There's been so not so great stuff coming out of training camp. It's training camp. It's

0: of a picture is worth a thousand words. What about a song that goes along with it? It is Mornings with Andrew Salchudis here on 97.5 The Fanatic.
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2: A series win in Baltimore. I'm Connor Thomas. The Phillies finally won a series over the weekend, taking the final two games in Baltimore against the Orioles yesterday. It was an 8-0 rain-shortened shutout that was called in the middle of the sixth inning. It was a good weekend on the field. Quiet one off the field, though, for the Phillies trade-wise. Still no major moves for them ahead of today's 6 p.m. trade deadline. It wasn't quiet everywhere, though, with the Dodgers acquiring Tarek Skubal from the Tigers over the weekend. Jim Bowden talked about how this could affect the baseball CBA negotiations.
3: I think it's going to affect the collective bargaining agreement. I think that the Dodgers getting Skubal is one more reason why the major league owners are going to be willing to give up the 2027 season if that's what it takes in order to get a salary cap.
2: Before we even get to that season, though, we got to see how the Phils can compete this year. We'll keep you updated on any trade news for the Phils as they try and keep up in the National League. Game one with Washington is tonight at 6:40 from Citizens Bank Park. Aaron Nola's on the mound. Washington yet to name a starter. The Eagles are heading into their second week of training camp. Nick Sirianni will meet with the media at 9:40 a.m. this morning. And the Union won their third straight match over the weekend, taking down Atlanta 3-2. Andrew DeCecco will join us at 7:30 for a training camp update. Tim Kelly talks trade deadline with us at 9:05. I'm Connor Thomas for the home of the Sixers, Flyers, and Union. 97.5 The Fanatic and The Fanatic app.
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0: Who sings this?
1: This is Avril Lavigne.
2: There you go.
0: Yeah, bang! Look, all right. Let's go, Avril.
1: Trust yourself. You grew up with these songs.
0: Yeah, but I dude, do you know me, bro?
1: Come on, man. You've been working on me for
0: Mr. Nostalgia.
1: 3 years I figured you'd remember some of these.
0: Yeah, I know this. I know the words. I don't know anything else. All right, 7 o'clock here on Mornings with Andrew. Andrew and you, whatever we're calling it for the time being. Hanging out with you. Phils, should they go all in on the trade deadline now that we know that the Dodgers, who were already the best team in baseball, who already had the best odds to win the World Series,

0: decide to go out there and get Tarik Skubal too, for pretty much pennies, by the way. Like, the people inside baseball were dumbfounded that the Dodgers were able to get Skubal for what they gave up. Again, don't act like you know anything about prospects unless you actually go to any of these games. You could be the 15th ranked prospect for the Dodgers, and they would probably be the first ranked prospect for the Phillies. It's just the way that it goes. But people were shocked by the lack of a return for Detroit for Tarik Skubal, but he was a rental. So were teams really all that in? Not sure. I'm sure there's going to be an article that drops a week from now about the other teams that were interested in Tarik Skubal from the Detroit Tigers. But the Los Angeles Dodgers, they got better. Plus 150. That's the biggest takeaway for us so far this morning. The St. Louis Cardinals are plus 165 to win a regular season game today against the New York Yankees. The Los Angeles Dodgers are plus 150 to win the World Series. To survive August, survive September, win the NLDS, win the NLCS, win the World Series. To do all of that, their odds are plus 150. To win today, the Cardinals are plus 165. Is there even a point to make a big move if you're the Phillies? 610-632-0975. Before we get back to the text line, and I would love to hear from you. All right, if you're just tuning in, it's Andrew and you, right? Like, I want to hear from you. I want you to call in. I'm taking your calls. I will be taking your voice memos. I want this community to be together here. 610-632-0975. But let's talk some birds as training camp continues. But I guess we're not just talking Eagles in this segment. So Nick Sirianni was with Sal Palantonio. Sal Pal had the one-on-one with Nick, and they were talking about some of the storylines that are going on with the Eagles in training camp. And one of the storylines that continues to get brought up is the absence of A.J. Brown. A.J. Brown now with the New England Patriots. And my biggest takeaway, Thursday morning, after the first practice that took place Wednesday, and Andrew DiCicco, who will be calling in coming up at 7:30, he sort of said the same thing. He agreed with my takeaway that it seemed much more relaxed. It seemed like everybody was in a good mood. It seemed like the elephant in the room was gone. And that was A.J. Brown and his attitude. A.J. Brown and his attitude really came to light in week four after the win against the Buccaneers, when he goes on social media and starts complaining. And then there was the report that came out from Joe Santoliquido that he requested a trade after the win against the Rams in week three. We found out about that later on. The team probably already felt it. Did the team feel it last training camp? I don't know. I think last training camp, they were so focused on trying to ignore that they won the Super Bowl. I think that was a bad message from top on down from the very beginning, much like how I hated John Middleton right before this season started, saying we were one pitch away, one throw away. I hated that message. I don't like bad messages to start seasons. All right. I just don't like it. Did I read too much into it last year? No, I don't think that I did. Am I reading too much into thinking that the vibes are a lot better? No, I don't think that I am. Because if you listen to anybody talk, everybody seems to be in a good mood right now. They're talking about going in the same direction. Nick Sirianni's message to the team the first night they met, Tuesday night, was about going in the same direction, being aligned for one common goal. Jalen Hurts talked about in his press conference that Wednesday, his first press conference of training camp, talked about everybody being on the same page. Jordan Mailata talked about how things are different, but he talked about it in a way where he was confident. He felt better about the team. So Nick Sirianni, of course, had to be asked about it by Sal Pal. This was Nick Sirianni on A.J. Brown.
1: We have a great receiving room that I'm really excited about that's been showing up in the last couple days of camp. You're building trust through this, right? Are you where you're supposed to be? Are you making the play that you're supposed to make? And I'm seeing those guys do that, and it's been exciting. And so, again, I wish AJ the best. You know, we had great moments here.
2: Yeah, went to a Super Bowl,
1: won it. Super Bowl, went to another one, won it. Yeah. And, you know, again, it's a group effort of how we replace the production there. And I'm liking where we're starting through the first 2 days.
0: Group production. I mean, you hear things being said by numerous members of the Eagles that just makes you feel like, all right, they got not the problem from a X's and O's standpoint, but the problem from an, what does John call them? Energy vampires?
3: Yeah.
0: Like, He's not wrong in saying that. A.J. Brown was a problem for this team last year. I wish everything went well. I wish everybody was happy, because if they were, A.J. Brown's still on this football team. And this offense is just as dangerous. But he wasn't happy, and he goes to New England. And my man is petty about it. A.J. Brown is Tom Petty. It's unbelievable. So he goes on social media. Remember, he was going to stop doing that? A.J. Brown goes on social media. My man can't quit it, dude. He can't quit social media. It's unbelievable, bro. Like, if it's such a problem for you, then just stop. Like, it's not that hard. Just stop. You make millions of dollars. Get off of social media. He goes on Instagram, but he's happy this time. So he didn't go to Instagram or Twitter or any of the MySpace, Blue Sky. He didn't go on any of those things to complain. He's happy right now, Connor, because they haven't played a game yet. A.J. Brown puts a photo of him at the podium smiling. Big smile. He's got a great smile. A.J. Brown's got a great smile. I'm going to miss it. Big smile, ear to ear. And then the second picture is him with Drake. Not Drake the rapper, but Drake May. Him and Drake May. Talking after practice, right? Arm in arm, where we're all happy. And on Instagram, you can have music with the post. And he had this. Go ahead, play it. This is Mary and Mary. Mary, Mary. Heaven. And if you remember, when he first got to New England, he talked about how he was in heaven. And after a couple of days of training camp, he wanted to remind you that he's still in heaven. And you know, hell, we all have group chats. You see one guy post something, you send it to your group chat. Like, yo, look at what this guy's saying. You know that somebody on the Eagles probably sent this post to somebody. Like, my man can't stop. My man is so petty. And he's now in New England, and he's so happy. He's in heaven. Good for him, man. I'm happy for him.
2: Are you?
0: Yeah, dude, I'm thrilled. I hope he's happy. You know, I worry about people, so I just want him to be happy.
2: I hope that team stinks.
0: Yeah, me too. And they're not going to the Super Bowl again. I'll say it.
2: No, I agree with you.
0: On August 3rd, the New England Patriots will not be going to the Super Bowl again. They're not going to do that again. And he might be okay with that, because he might finish with 1,500 yards. And if he gets that, he's happy. Good for him, man. I'm happy. I'm happy that the Eagles are playing off of it. I like it. I don't know about you. Like, I know you're more of a results and
2: play. I'm not happy until I see what the team looks like,
0: yeah,
2: on the field.
0: I got you. I was miserable last year. Yeah, you were here. I was miserable last year when they were playing into the stupid, you know, what banner night. I had no idea. I hated it. I thought it was so dumb. I thought it was childish, honestly. Like, I thought it was the wrong message. No, own it. You guys are the best team in football. Go for it. Try to back it up. Try to do it again. Instead, they did this stupid, like, oh, da. And it was the whole thing. They were like a cult. Sirianni said it, and so everybody else said it. That's kind of why Nick Sirianni leads this team so well, because they listen. Whatever the message from Nick Sirianni is, you hear a lot of the players repeat it. They clearly respect the guy. We could talk about his offensive acumen, but the guys clearly respect him. And look, results are results. They win. I like that they're buying into it this year. I like that they're leaning into it. That might be me. Everybody looks at sports differently. There are some people that just care about what happens at the end of the day. Did they win? Did they lose? But right now in training camp, I like that this is what they're doing. Do you have anything on that?
2: Yeah, absolutely. I mean, the vibes are good. That's the only thing you can really take away at this point from training camp. Your mind is in the right place, I think, for where we're at. We're a week in. And he's barely going to have his first press conference today because Howie Roseman hijacked the last one. Mm-hmm. But we haven't heard all that much about what's the offense going to be. We've seen a couple crumbs. But I think of over-evaluating training camp from a X's and O's standpoint is hasty. We've seen good training camps where it hasn't been a good team. And you watch Hard Knocks, right? Any Hard Knocks team ever featured,
0: you're going to think they're going to win the Super Bowl that year.
2: And then they win like four games. Yeah. And it's like, how could this happen?
0: I remember loving the Detroit Lions on Hard Knocks. I didn't think they were going to win anything. I just loved them. I was like, I'm going to root for this team. And then they won like two games.
2: But
0: like,
2: the feel of where the team is at and where the focus is I think, the most important takeaway. And it's gone pretty much perfectly for the Birds so far.
0: Yeah, it's early on. And, perfectly from a practice standpoint, we're not sure about that. We'll talk to Andrew DeCecco coming up at 7:30. There's been a mixed reports on how the quarterback's doing. You know, there's a guy that tracks everything out there. Mixed reports on how Jalen Hurts is doing. But man, there's also some very high reports on some players that I can't wait to talk to with Andrew DeCecco about coming up at 7:30. All right, let's get some text messages on the Davis Honda text line. I want you to call in. I want you to leave voice memos, 610-632-0975. Do you believe the Phillies should actually be aggressive at the trade deadline? 6 o'clock tonight. Should the Phillies just add pieces, or should they go all in now that the Dodgers are +150, which is stupid, to win the World Series, because they not only were already the best team in baseball, regardless of what other teams did, they also added Tarik Skubal to their team on Saturday night. Should the Phillies go all in? What do we have on the Davis Honda text line? You can feel the Davis difference. Check them out in Burlington.
2: This texter checks in, says, is it time to consider a change in the front office with Dombrowski if this trade deadline is a dud? We've ran it back for multiple years with earlier exits each time. If we don't improve and make a run, is it time to consider Dombrowski's tenure over?
0: Are you asking me?
2: I believe so.
0: I know it's the Mornings with Andrew Salchunas show. Like, I know that. I know that my name's on the show right now. Yes, I've been saying, I don't like Dave Dombrowski. I think he's smug. I think he is living off of his resume right now. And I would consider making a change if they don't make the playoffs, which is still a possibility that they don't even make the playoffs. But even if they do, which I still believe that they will, I've stood by that. I believe that they will. If they just make it as a wild card team and they lose, like, are we celebrating that they made the playoffs? If they win their wild card round but lose in the divisional round, which is what they've done the previous 2 years, are we celebrating that they won a wild card round? No, because the bar has been set since 2022. It's getting to and winning a World Series. That's been the bar, or at least getting back to an NL Championship Series. We can get there and then we can have conversations. But they haven't done that. And if Dave Dombrowski falls short again, and once more, I will continue to reiterate this point. We have been talking about what they need since spring training. That means the offseason sucked. And because the offseason sucked, we've been talking about wake me up when October comes. We've been talking about not buying into the team until the trade deadline. We've been talking about not looking too much into this roster. Because of all those things, that's why I look at Dave Dombrowski first, and everybody else comes very far behind as issues of this team and why things need to change. And he had the opportunity to mix things up with this core, and he didn't do it. He brought guys back.
2: Yeah, I had a recent change of heart with this type of topic, because I'm a guy that sees the situation a team is in, and a lot of folks will react to the person who's in charge of it and say they got to get him out of there. And I like to look at the realistic chances that a change at that position could change the way the team operates. Would they have won with a different president of baseball operations than Dave Dombrowski? I guess is the ultimate question. Not just, I don't like this guy, so get him out of my sight. That's why when the season ended for the Sixers this past year, I was like, if they do bring back Daryl Morey, I'm not going to lose my mind over it, because I don't know what could have changed. They were locked into the contract situations. Clearly, that was incorrect, because they traded Paul George for Jaylen Brown and then signed LeBron James.
0: Yeah.
2: So that's proof positive. If anyone's like, well, I don't know how much it will change because you've got Turner and Nola and Harper and Schwarber and Realmuto, all these guys locked down long term. Just look at the Sixers. Sometimes change for change's sake, even if you don't know the new guy, can open up possibilities.
0: Yeah, I've been saying that since 2024, but I'm glad that we're here. I'm glad that somebody's asking me that question. Yes, the answer is yes. I would move on from Dave Dombrowski. Now, it wouldn't be till after the season. They're not going to, you know, John Middleton's not going to say, oh, that was a bad trade deadline, you're fired, right? Like, that's not going to happen. No. But could he be out at the end of the season if they don't make the playoffs, or if they lose in the first round like they have been the last couple of years? I think that should absolutely go through John Middleton's mind. It's why I was so disgusted last week when the article from Matt Gelb dropped that he's under contract through 2027 and they're already considering an extension. There is no way you can consider an extension when there is still a chance that you don't make the playoffs. By the way, speaking of Matt Gelb, in his most recent article about the MLB trade deadline, here's a quote from the article. Most expectations, according to teams that have engaged with the Phillies, are that Dave Dombrowski has prioritized pitching acquisitions. Now, starting pitching is the one that keeps on popping up. You know, starting pitching? I have three. I know you need a fourth because I don't totally trust Aaron Nola. Nobody really should totally trust Aaron Nola. But if you tell me that we come out of this trade deadline and the biggest name is a starting pitcher, what was the point?
2: Well, the point is to try and make it in because they've been struggling. Yeah, they just won their first series.
0: Yeah, you're right. You're right. They still have to make the playoffs.
2: And also, you have no organizational starting pitching depth at all.
0: Yeah, it would have to be a guy under control.
2: So if somebody goes down at any point post-trade deadline, you're done. Like, yeah. I'm talking miss the playoffs, done. You need to have more depth there. And the only way to realistically add that is via trade.
0: Yeah, but what's crazy is I watched Christopher Sanchez, like, deal Saturday, and it took until, what, the seventh inning for the Phillies to finally break it open?
2: Yeah, that's why I think they need multiple things.
0: Yeah, they absolutely do. All right, what else do we have on the Davis Honda text line?
2: All right, we have a text here, basically echoing what we were talking about with Dombrowski. This texter says, look at what the Sixers did. Bring in big-name Morey, who couldn't get anything done, then move on to Gansey, and we have the best lineup in basketball. Get rid of Dave and switch it up.
0: Well, that's the thing. Like, my issue with Daryl Morey, and there were things that I liked about Daryl Morey, but my issue with Daryl Morey was that he had a philosophy. And I don't think that the philosophy worked anymore in the NBA. In this current era of basketball, where depth matters, Daryl Morey's belief was stars. Let me get stars and vets. Stars and vets will win us an NBA championship. And it wasn't the philosophy that worked in the NBA anymore. Dave Dombrowski, I don't know what his philosophy is, but clearly he believes this core still works. He's tripled down on it. They have gotten tight in the playoffs in 23, 24, 25, and it's the same core. Nothing's changed. And he could have changed for the sake of change. I'm not saying that they shouldn't have re-signed Kyle Schwarber. I wanted them to. But I didn't want them to re-sign JT Realmuto. I didn't, unless it was a one-year deal. They got him for three. I wanted them to move off of an Alec Bohm, a Brandon Marsh, a Bryson Stott, because I know what has happened the last three postseasons. Or I know that over the last 3 years, they have gone through highs, and then they have gone through craters, right? Like, it's been the same story. The Phillies losing the same way is because you can point to the same people. And Dave Dombrowski clearly thinks that this core, and I mean core more so than Schwarber, Turner, Harper, this core, the guys that have been here in the daily lineup for the last couple of years, he still believes it's going to work. And you listen to what he said in October when they lost to the Dodgers. Listen to the things that he said. He believes this team still can work.
2: And on the other hand, in the past 4 years, they've probably been, what, the second most successful team in baseball behind the Dodgers?
0: But there is DNA. And the DNA is this team gets tight. And you, like, we have had this conversation our entire lives. Everybody that has watched sports has had the conversation. There are guys that are good, and then there are guys that are great, and then there are guys that are elite. And the elite guys are the guys that continue to do it in the postseason. There are guys that melt in playoffs. In all sports, listen to what we say about Justin Herbert. Justin Herbert doesn't stink. He's a good quarterback. He stinks in the playoffs.
2: So are you saying the Phillies are not elite?
0: No.
2: Uh-oh.
0: They're not an elite baseball team, dude.
2: Last time somebody said that about someone there, we got in a lot of trouble.
0: A baseball team? No, they are not an elite baseball team. An elite baseball team gets to the World Series and wins World Series. They got to World Series in 2022, and we thought that they were going to go on some trajectory, some run, where they were going to be one of the best teams in the National League. World Series contenders year in, year out. You're not a World Series contender if you're losing in the first round every single year. And that's what they've done back-to-back years, and they could very well do that again this year. So, no, they are not an elite baseball team. Not even close. Elite starting pitching, yes. Elite everything else, no.
2: Then how many elite teams have there been in baseball recently?
0: There's one, the Dodgers.
2: Okay, so then, well, that's the issue, which is why we're asking the questions today about how much the Scooble trade changes how you even look at this.
0: Yeah, do you even bother making a big trade? All right, coming up next, Andrew DiCecco, training camp update. Just because we were all off for the weekend, training camp continued for the Philadelphia Eagles. There have been a lot of storylines that have been coming out of camp for the Philadelphia Eagles, and Andrew DiCecco has been down there every single day. So we give you a training camp update with our man Andrew DiCecco coming up next. This is Mornings with Andrew Salchunas here on 97.5 The Fanatic.
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2: Bills back in the win column. I'm Connor Thomas, and the Phillies finally won a series over the weekend, taking the final two games in Baltimore, both via the shutout. Yesterday was an 8-0 rain-shortened shutout that was called in the middle of the sixth inning. It was a good weekend on the field. Quiet one off the field for the Phillies trade-wise. Still no major moves for them ahead of today's 6 p.m. trade deadline, but it wasn't quiet everywhere. The Dodgers, they're breaking baseball, acquiring Tarek Skubal from the Detroit Tigers on Saturday night. Jeff Passan reacted to the Dodgers adding to their super team.
4: It just gives them, it's funny to think you trade for the best pitcher in the world and it gives you depth. The Dodgers have assembled the Avengers, as simple as that. Mm. And everybody else looks at them as Thanos, actually. Yeah.
2: So we'll keep you updated on any other trade news and what the Phillies are going to do now, considering that their road just got tougher. They start a series with Washington tonight at the bank. Game one is 6:40 p.m. this evening. Aaron Nola's on the mound. No decided pitcher yet for Washington. The Eagles are heading into their second week of training camp. Nick Sirianni will meet with the media this morning at 9:40 a.m. And the Union won their third straight match over the weekend, taking down Atlanta 3-2. Andrew DiCecco joins us next to talk some training camp updates. Tim Kelly of Vaughn Patterson will call in at 9:05 to talk about the deadline preview, what the Phillies could do. I'm Connor Thomas for the home of the Sixers, Flyers, and Union, 97.5 The Fanatic and the Fanatic app.
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0: Robin's got a smooth voice, man. I don't think I've ever noticed that about Sean. I've never heard him do a read like that. That was beautiful. Good job by Sean Robin, who's got the hourly sponsors locked down right now. It is Mornings with Andrew. Andrew Salchunas, Andrew and you, however you want to call it, I'm hanging out with you. By the way, real quick, I met a group of guys in the trip in Baltimore, bachelor party. So they did the all three games, Phillies Orioles, and they were whacked.
2: Where were they from?
0: Philadelphia.
2: From here?
0: Yeah. Yeah, Philadelphia.
2: Interesting
0: area.
2: Bachelor party choice.
0: Yeah, they took the train down. Friday. They didn't do the bus trip with Philly Sports Trips. They did the train down Friday. They went to the game Friday. Then they did the Philly Sports Trips experience Saturday with the tailgate and the game itself, but they didn't take the bus ride back because they had tickets for yesterday. And I saw them during the tailgate, linked up with them during the game, and then on the way out, I ran into them one more time. The groom-to-be was like in a different planet. Right. And he's so kind talking about the show and all that kind of stuff. And I was asking them, are you guys coming back tomorrow? Because the weather didn't look good Saturday night for Sunday. And they're like, yeah, I think we're going to make it. I hope they didn't go. I know they had tickets, but there's no way you enjoyed that experience yesterday. One of our side topics today, if you're just tuning in, other than talking about the trade deadline and whether or not the Phillies should go all in now that the Dodgers have Skubal, what is the worst game you ever attended? Either result-based or the experience and the weather. Connor sat through that entire game yesterday. I give him credit. I would not have done it. He sat through the entire game. No coverage. He just sat in the rain the entire time and just watched the Phillies win. But there's no way you enjoyed yourself.
2: Had some beers.
0: Yeah, you had some beers.
2: You're wet. There's only a certain degree the rain is just like, I don't know.
0: That just sounds
2: the worst was
0: horrible.
2: A two-hour car ride home directly soaked.
0: Honestly, bro, you were down there. Were you at the game Friday?
2: No, just Saturday, Sunday.
0: Oh, okay. I probably wouldn't have gone to the game Sunday, honestly. I would have gone home early.
2: What do you mean? I watched Brian De La Cruz go yard.
0: That's my
2: boy.
0: Bryce
2: Harper run into one.
0: No, I got you.
2: Zach Wheeler, shutout performance through. Yeah.
0: Through two innings. So what is the worst game day experience you've ever had, whether it was you saw your team get crushed? I was at Heinz Field in 2004 when the Steelers beat the Eagles 34-3. Made that long drive just to watch them get absolute. I mean, it wasn't even a ball game. Like, they got crushed. What's the worst game day experience you ever had? Let me know if you have any texts on that, and we'll get to the text line, 610-632-0975. But joining the show now here on Andrew and You, Mornings with Sal Chunas, whatever the title is, my man Andrew DiCecco from Inside the Birds and 97.5 The Fanatic. Andrew, good morning, man. What's going on?
1: Andrew, good morning. Great to be with you, my man.
0: Dude, training camp, there's been plenty of storylines. And the one that I want to start off with, I want to give you your credit because you saw something in this guy before he was even drafted by the Philadelphia Eagles. You told us to keep an eye on Jalix Hunt out of Houston Christian, the former safety that was transitioning into an edge rusher slash like outside linebacker. And he showed some flashes his rookie year. And then last year, you know, leader in sacks for the team, had a very good season. And from everything that I've heard from you, and now, like every reporter that covers the Birds, Jalix Hunt has been the star at camp.
1: Yeah, he really has. And when he was coming into the draft, I had talked to a lot of different people because he piqued my curiosity based off of the Senior Bowl that he had. And I just thought that his tools were really unique. And then you see the jump that he made from year one to year two. He played about 241 snaps, played 693 last year, leads the Eagles in quarterback hits, sacks, interceptions, and he's trending in the right direction. Then you see the carryover in the spring, and now in training camp, everything's sort of coming together. And what I've noticed about him, Andrew, is that you're seeing someone who has, of course, the first step quickness that you like, but it's also the refined approach and understanding how offensive tackles are looking to approach him and having a counter to that. He also has more moves to delve into this year, and he's filled out his frame as well. So he's not just a pass rusher. He's also becoming an effective two-way player. So I do believe, and I've said this, that he's going to be the Eagles' breakout player on defense this year, especially when you factor in Jonathan Grenard playing opposite him, who's going to command a lot of attention.
0: I am going to trust your analysis. I don't need to see stat breakdowns from training camp. So Jalen Hurts, how has he been doing so far in training camp, figuring out this new offense that Sean Mannion is putting together?
1: There's been some positive moments. There's also been some that not just Jalen, the offense in general is not able to establish any sort of consistency. And is that a byproduct of the defense, which is an elite one?
0: Yeah.
1: And when you're trying to install a system, all of a sudden that complicates things even further. But to your question, I think under center play actions have probably delivered some of Jalen's best throws of camp. And I thought that the first 2 days of practice in particular, there were more positive throws than there certainly were on day three. But that's all part of this process. It's going to be ebbs and flows this summer. What you want to see, what you should be looking for, is steady progress throughout the summer. But from what I've seen right now, and there's still just three practices to go off of, I still need to see more from the offense. But I'm trying to figure out, is that because it's being installed or a byproduct of just going against a supercharged defensive unit?
0: How is
1: but
0: the-
1: I will say that he does seem to be pretty comfortable. He's attacking this thing with a positive mindset, and that's really what you want. And we'll just see where it goes moving forward here.
0: And that's good to hear. Now, off of what you just said, the offensive line, they're not only learning a new system, they're totally new, right? They have a new offensive line coach in Chris Cooper. They're doing things that they haven't done. Lane Johnson is doing things that he hasn't done his entire career. So how is the offensive line handling the new offense? When you're talking about there's been bad moments for the offense, I would imagine they've been struggling a bit as well at times.
1: Yeah, particularly with the Jalen Carters and Jalen Hunts of the world. But I think just from a schematic standpoint, this system should alleviate some pressure from these offensive linemen, Andrew, in terms of angling and what their responsibilities will be in pass protection. You heard Lane Johnson mention that he will have guard help for the first time in his career. But I also believe that when you're moving laterally and you're stretching teams horizontally, it's not that same growing nature where you're just pounding teams forward, where that tends to have a lot of wear and tear. It takes a toll on offensive linemen, but now you're going to exceed them, accentuate the Eagles offensive linemen from an athletic standpoint, get to the second level and do some of those things. They're at this point healthy. There doesn't appear to be any lingering effects from last season, so that's great. But it's going to be a storyline that we're frankly going to be talking about, not just through training camp, but into the fall and throughout the year. It's certainly worth monitoring, because it doesn't much matter if how good the offense is. If you don't have this offensive line in front of you paving the way, it doesn't much matter.
0: Earlier today, we talked about A.J. Brown again because of the posts on Instagram. He's in heaven, man. He's happy. And so the storyline that we'll always follow, much like your offensive line storyline, is how do they do with the new wide receivers? And you have a bunch of new wide receivers, whether it's rookie Mekhi Lemon or it's some of the vets that are competing for jobs like Hollywood Brown. Other than Devontae Smith, who has been the wide receiver that has stood out good? Who is the wide receiver that has stood out not so good for the Eagles in the early parts of training camp?
1: For good, I would probably say Dontavian Wicks. And frankly, I mean, not a lot is known about Dontavian Wicks, because he's never had more than 39 receptions in a season. He's never had more than 74, 75 targets. But he does have a bigger body. He can do some different things relative to Devontae Smith. His problem, Andrew, or his issues in his career have been catching the football consistently. So far through training camp, he's done that. What I like about what he can do is that he uses his frame really well to shield defensive backs. He's more of a short to intermediate type of receiver, but you need those kind of players in such a timing-based offense where you got to move the chains. He can do that. He can be your contested catch guy. Beyond that, I would say that keep an eye on Darius Cooper, who has really surprised, not really surprised is a fair term here, but he's someone that shows up every day. There's a maturity about him, and he approaches it like a business, like he did last summer. Every day he went out there looking to prove himself, make a play every day. And I think when you look at this wide receiving core, at least I did going into training camp, you almost forget about him a little bit, and you're more so looking at Johnny Wilson and maybe some of those other players. But Darius Cooper can do a lot of different things. He's a dirty work type of player. He's actually gotten more first team reps than Johnny Wilson. So if I had to keep five receivers right now, he would be the fifth. He would be that guy in this conversation as well. And Hollywood Brown, you could just see the quickness and how electric he is when he has the ball in his hands. I still haven't seen enough from him in camp, but those are just some of the players that come to mind.
0: All right, before we let you go, I know there's another practice today, so enjoy yourself at the Jefferson Health or whatever it is called these days. I still value it as NovaCare. Connor Thomas was at the Phillies game yesterday, sat through that pouring rain. No coverage, was just soaking wet. What was the worst game day experience you ever had? Now, you're now a cushy member of the media, so you're allowed to sit in the press box. So I'm having you answer as pre-journalist Andrew DeCecco. Was there ever a game that you went to where the result was horrible and you sat through it, or the weather was horrible and you sat through it?
1: Well, there was one, I think it was last year, where the weather was horrific. And it was, I went to a Phillies game. It was me and Ray Dunn. If you remember the one where he took a video where the wind's blowing, at the stadium.
0: Yes.
1: He ended up on the Weather Channel or something crazy like that.
0: Yeah, that's right.
1: I was there with him that day, and it was just a miserable experience. Not because I didn't enjoy Ray's company. It was miserable because of the weather, and we had to sit through a game in which I believe the Phillies got got sort of housed, if I remember this correctly. So that would be my pick.
0: Yeah, it makes it even worse. Andrew, I appreciate it, man. I'll be checking with you a couple times this week because training camp updates, I love them, especially when you hear the good stuff. Because right now it seems like the vibes are good with the Eagles team, and that's going to be a storyline that I continue to follow. And, of course, all your work on InsideTheBirds.com. Appreciate you, man. Thank you.
1: Appreciate you guys. Have a great day.
0: There he is, Andrew Dzeko, joining us here on Mornings with Andrew Salcius. I remember that. Ray Dunn's, the flag was like, you would think it was frozen. It wasn't.
2: Yeah. Standing straight out.
0: It was
2: Dr. Avidan Appel style.
0: Hell yeah. Speaking of, let's check the poll of the day. 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This has been the conversation. We did some Eagles this hour because training camp continues. Great to have Andrew Dzeko on as always. And A.J. Brown reminded us that he's in heaven this weekend with his social media post. But it's trade deadline day, 6 o'clock today, right as Unfiltered comes to an end. The trade deadline will happen. I'm sure there will be a Phillies move that takes place at some point before 6 o'clock. So make sure you're listening all day today here on The Fanatic. But this has been the topic that we've been discussing so far this morning because of what the Dodgers did this weekend. What do we got? Brought to us by Dr. Avidan Appel. The poll is strong thanks to Iron Mountain Men's Health.
2: With the Dodgers trading for Tarek Skubal over the weekend, is it still worth it for the Phillies to go all in at today's trade deadline? Now, earlier when we checked it, there were only about 40 votes on it, and it was 51-49 in favor of no, there's no point. Well, a lot more people have checked in. We're over 500 votes now. And 55% are saying, no, there's no point.
0: Wow.
2: 45% are saying, yes, they have to try.
0: Wow. Now, what'll be funny is if the Phillies do make some big splash, we're going to be excited.
2: Yeah, of course.
0: We're going to be excited. But it's a legitimate conversation, man. Like, I say yes. My answer is yes, just so that you guys know where I'm at.
2: I voted yes as well.
0: I say yes because I'm in too deep. I'm not saying yes because it's the smart move. I'm not saying yes because it's the right move. I'm just in so deep. I'm going to keep on going. 1-800-GAMBLER. You know, like, I'm going to keep on going. That's how in deep I am with this Phillies team and the fact that they've gotten to the playoffs each of the last couple of seasons. But there's a legitimate take of selling or not.
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0: Doing anything. Because the Dodgers are plus 150 to win the World Series. It's ridiculous. All right, coming up next, today's headlines with Connor Thomas here on The Fanatic.
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0: 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If you just tuned in, we are playing 2007?
2: 2007.
0: All right. Now that's what I call music.
2: 25.
0: For the time being, with this edition of the show, the returns will be random. Now that's what I call CDs. And Connor went with number what again?
2: Number 25.
0: Number 25 for the year 2007. Tomorrow, Connor will have a different number and a different year. That's what we're doing. For the time being. All right. Before we get to today's headlines, we have a lot of people chiming in on the worst game that they attended. So Connor was at the game yesterday and the weather was dreadful. So worst game you ever attended doesn't have to be loss. Like, worst game you ever attended could have also been weather. And if Bayless chimes in, this was result driven. I went to the 2022 World Series game 5. That's, you know, when they got no hit.
2: Game four was
0: when they got no hit. Then what was game 5?
2: I'm not sure. We've had a bunch of people checking in game 4.
0: Game four was like, you know, the no hitter. Could you imagine going to a World Series game? You spent all that money and your team got no hit.
2: Yeah, we've had a bunch of people bringing that one up.
0: All right, what else do we have on the text line?
2: We have some weather check-ins. Alex in Newtown says the worst weather game was Eagles versus Raiders on Christmas in 2017. Beyond freezing. The worst game overall was Eagles-Bucks 2015 when Doug Martin rushed for 235 yards.
0: Doug Martin, man. How about that? Yeah, I mean, cold's cold. Like, you know that it's going to be cold. Like, weather's got to be... There's
2: No.
0: Precipitation in there.
2: You're a weird person who, like, likes it very cold.
0: Yeah, no, but, like, I know, all right, oh, look, it's going to be cold today. Let me wear an extra jacket. Let me put on a sweatshirt underneath my jacket.
2: I would take yesterday's game.
0: No.
2: Oh, no. I'm telling you, some people don't do the cold like you. I would take yesterday's game over January at the Link a billion times out of a billion.
0: That sounds dreadful. I would never want to sit in that, like, ever.
2: It was warm. It was just a little wet.
0: It was a monsoon.
2: It got a little wet.
0: Did you see that field? Ridiculous.
2: Yeah, I was right there.
0: All right.
2: I saw it.
0: Time now for today's headlines with you, lunatic.
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2: 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We're going to start off with some NFL news because training camp's going on, not just for the Eagles, but around football. And there are some very interesting quotes that are starting to come out. And you'll hear from everybody, whether they're a starter or the last guy on the roster. So Tennessee might be the last team on the roster in the NFL this year.
0: With two dub. Go Birds.
2: Will Levis.
0: Okay. Mr. Mayonnaise.
2: He's really setting the bar high for himself as he tries to find the backup spot in Tennessee.
10: I know I've put the tape out there already that I'm a dang good quarterback in this league, and I'm even better than I ever have been. So I think there are not 32 quarterbacks in this league better than me. I know that for sure.
2: I just wonder, like, not 32 other quarterbacks better than me. If that's your bar, what are we still doing?
0: Yeah, look, I'm all about being confident within oneself. Like, I get it. You can't say that. You're Will Levis, bro. Like, I know you were a first-round pick. No, he was second-round pick. Yeah, second-round pick, but, like, you've been nothing. There's a reason why they went out and drafted another quarterback. Like, you stink, dude. He's better than 64 quarterbacks.
2: Yeah. Listen.
0: Right? Backup quarterback for one team. Maybe, he's not a starting quarterback.
2: Maybe he is, but either way, the fact that... Do you really have to say it if your bar is top 32? Like, we got mad Jalen Hurts was at 17, and now we're talking about... Well, that's the Tennessee Titans' problem. So, just a little bit of
0: perspective. No, that's Will Levis's problem.
2: Oh, he's, say what you want.
0: That's Will Levis.
2: Cam Ward, too. We got to see more out of him.
0: He'll be fine.
2: Now, the Mets have a problem. Not just the way their season is going. Yeah, I know. You're going to like this one. So, they made a trade. We talked about it earlier. Freddie Peralta getting moved over the weekend.
0: Yes.
2: They need to make a little bit of an alteration of plans. The Mets still do. Because coming up on August 19th, Wednesday, a business person special, 1:10 p.m. first pitch. Freddie Peralta replica jersey is the list to give away.
0: Yeah, that's the problem, man. And look, they thought they were going to be good this year. So there was no worries there. I got to look it up. I wonder what the Phillies post-trade deadline giveaways are. It's dangerous to do a player thing post-trade deadline unless it's like a Bryce Harper or a Kyle Schwarber where you know they're not going to be touched. I wonder how those meetings go before the season starts. Because now what do you do?
2: Do they already have the jerseys? Like,
0: oh, yeah. Those are already made.
2: So you've got to go and people
0: bought
2: out, right?
0: And people bought tickets for that game. Think about it. Like, that was a... Maybe there was a... You know me, I was a big Jamie Moyer fan. Because I like the Seattle Mariners, too. There's probably a Freddie Peralta fan that's a Mets fan that bought tickets specifically to get the Freddie Peralta replica Mets jersey.
2: Yeah, that's tough. I imagine that's a little bit of a scramble now.
0: They'll throw something out. They're not going to they won't give it away because it's embarrassing. They're not going to give it away. But they'll probably find something to give out.
2: Your actual giveaway is you don't have to watch the Mets.
0: That's a good giveaway.
2: It's about as good as you can give with the way their season's going. We'll round out with this. From one rival to another, different sport, though. We're going to talk some Cowboys because you brought up a week or two ago about how it's been quiet.
0: Yeah, I don't like that it's quiet. Yeah.
2: Well, Dak Prescott made it a little bit louder.
0: Okay.
2: Now, he didn't necessarily say it verbatim himself, but Tyler Guyton brought up what Dak Prescott has been calling their offense. This is the season of the anagrams where we had PTSD for the Giants offense under Matt Nagy. Well, Dak Prescott is calling the Cowboys offense Goti or Gotti, G-O-T-I. Greatest offense there is what he's referring to it as they prepare for the season.
0: I think Dak Prescott might be one of the corniest people in the NFL. Great quarterback in the regular season. Is he the Drake of the NFL?
2: Probably.
0: He's corny, dude. They're going to be a really good offense. I worry about the Cowboys. I think the Cowboys are going to be dangerous in the NFCs this year.
2: I worry less now.
0: Yeah.
2: Hearing this, I worry less. Somebody already came up with the alternate, which is guy only throws interceptions.
0: Yeah. No, that's good. You're setting yourself up for failure with those.
2: Whenever I hear that, see, you don't hear that coming out of the Jeff now.
0: No, you don't hear that. You're right. All right. Good job, Connor. By the way, wanted to add this one in there. You know how every once in a while you see something happen in sports and you go, that's never going to be done again. like Michael Jordan, that the switching of the hands in midair, scoop layup, people thought that would never be done again. Now the 12th guy on the bench is doing that because athleticism and the way people, and people practice this stuff, right? I'm going to tell you the name Kwali Conley, who is a running back in the CFL. Guess what he did this weekend?
2: What?
0: Reverse hurdle.
2: No.
0: Yeah.
2: Seriously?
0: Reverse hurdle. It's going to be done now. I bet you people have practiced it.
2: They should have outlawed it. That should be Saquon's only.
0: I bet you people have practiced it. This guy did a reverse hurdle up the middle, and it looks like, linebacker put his shoulder down. He does a reverse hurdle, gets the first down. It's going to be done more than once now. Watch. I bet you somebody does in the NFL this year.
2: Yeah, but we know Saquon did it first.
0: Damn right. But it goes to show you, these guys are freaks, man. All these guys are athletic freaks. And once one person does it, everybody's going to be able to do it. All right, coming up next, I want to get back to the Phillies discussion for today. All right, to start the 8 o'clock hour, we're going to revisit our question today, which is whether or not the Phillies should be aggressive at the trade deadline now that the Dodgers acquired Skubal. Like, what's the point? Is an honest

0: Boy, I'm not going to say, oh, this guy's still available. Maybe the Phillies could get after him. No, the guys that the Phillies have actually been linked to who is still available before today's 6 o'clock trade deadline. That all comes your way next to start the 8 o'clock hour here on The Fanatic.
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2: Deadline day in baseball. I'm Connor Thomas. And the Phillies, they finally won a series over the weekend, taking the final two games in Baltimore, which means they're heading into the deadline day with a two-game win streak. Yesterday was an 8-0 rain-shortened shutout that was called in the middle of the sixth inning. And it was a good weekend on the field, but it's been quiet so far leading up to today's 6 p.m. trade deadline. No major moves for them. It wasn't quiet everywhere, though. The Dodgers acquired Tarek Skubal from the Tigers over the weekend. Jim Bowden talked about how this could affect the CBA negotiations going on in the sport.
3: I think it's going to affect the collective bargaining agreement. I think that the Dodgers getting Skubal is one more reason why the major league owners are going to be willing to give up the 2027 season if that's what it takes in order to get a salary cap.
2: And even before we get to that issue of next season, whether or not it'll happen, it makes the path much tougher for the Phillies this year. We'll keep an eye on what they do and keep you updated on all the trade news that comes out around baseball today. Game one with Washington is tonight at 6:40. Aaron Nola on the mound. Facing off against, well, we're not sure yet, undecided pitcher for the Nats at the bank. The Eagles are heading into their second week of training camp. Nick Sirianni will meet with the media at 9:40 this morning. And the Union won their third straight match over the weekend, taking down Atlanta 3-2. Tim Kelly will join us at 9:05 to talk deadline. 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
1: Five.
0: I'll remember it at some point. Random now, that's what I call music CDs over the next couple of weeks here on The Morning Show. All right, here is what has happened so far in Major League Baseball. We are going to do the complete up-to-date moves in Major League Baseball and what could still happen with the Philadelphia Phillies. And then we will revisit the question, which is our poll of the day. It's what a lot of you are chiming in on the Davis Honda text line with, whether or not there is an actual point for the Phillies to go all in on the trade deadline now that the Los Angeles Dodgers got Tarek Skubal. So we'll just start with what happened on Saturday. The Brewers got Bo Naylor. So the Brewers have already gotten slightly better with that addition. The Braves have acquired Lane Thomas and our old friend Bailey Falter from the Kansas City Royals. So the Braves add to their lineup with Lane Thomas. The White Sox, this is American League, doesn't matter as much, but goes to show you what teams are selling. The White Sox get Luis Castillo from the Mariners. So the Mariners are selling, which is very important to note for our conversation in a couple of minutes. The teams that are selling right now, Guardians sold some players. The Yankees just moved Duvall. Royals are selling. Mariners are selling. The Tigers obviously sold. They sold Tarek Skubal to the Los Angeles Dodgers. So the Dodgers get former Cy Young Award winner and adds to their ridiculous rotation that they already have, and it's why we won't have baseball for some time next year. The Braves got Tyler Mahle, right-handed pitcher from the San Francisco Giants, who will be selling. The Yankees, this one's fascinating to me because, again, it's important to note for conversations moving forward. The Yankees get Luis Garcia, who's got over 20 bombs this year. He's hitting .283. He's having a hell of a season, and he's under control for two more years, and the Nationals sold him. And as you said earlier, Connor, look, there's a lockout next year. Maybe that has something to do with it. I don't get it, dude. I still don't get it. It's not like Luis Garcia Jr. is getting paid. Right. If anything, if you're the Nationals, you're actually in a great spot for this potential lockout. They don't have any big contracts on their books right now, right?
2: I don't know if they have anything still withstanding, but they are pretty clear.
0: Yeah. So why would you trade a talented player that post lockout, whenever that may be, you still have 2 years left of the guy? It makes no sense to me. I get it. You got a haul, right? You got some prospects in return. That's great. You got prospects hoping to get another Luis Garcia Jr. Like that's where, even though they got all arms. That one I didn't get. The Skubal trade, I understand why the Tigers trade Skubal, but the return I didn't think was all that impressive. Now, I don't know who these guys are, but from what the baseball people told you, it wasn't some major haul. It wasn't like the Juan Soto trade from a couple of years ago when the Nationals got like a bunch of guys that actually can make an impact in Major League Baseball. The Rays trade with the Mets to get Freddie Peralta, and then yesterday, one of the big moves late last night, if you were asleep and you're just tuning in now, Kevin Gausman was a name that the Phillies had been linked to. John Morosi was reporting that. Jason Stark was reporting that. The Blue Jays traded him to Chicago. So one of the names that the Phillies were linked to is on the move already to Chicago. Now, the Blue Jays still have guys that are on the team that the Phillies have been linked to. Dalton Varsho was one of those guys. George Springer was one of those players that John Morosi mentioned. I don't see that because of the no trade clause. Also, is George Springer moving the needle for anyone?
2: Nah, not at this point.
0: No, he's cooked, man. Like it's not the same George Springer. And I know he was a part of that World Series team last year. There's a reason why they're selling right now. I wouldn't really pick up some of those assets that they have. So those are the players that have already been on the move. What's important to point out is that there are teams that are selling right now. And the Seattle Mariners are a very interesting team to keep an eye on because there is a player that I love, a player that I've been wanting, even more of an obsession than Jazz Chisholm, as much as I love my man Jazz. And I know Bill Colarulo was probably doing cartwheels when he saw his name get mentioned. Randy Arozarena is available. He fits everything that you need in the outfield. He's a right-handed bat, and he can get on base. He can hit for power, and he brings a flash that this team doesn't have. I would love that. I mean, that's a guy that, and you're not breaking the bank, right? Like, you're not trading top prospects for him. I think he's a free agent after this year.
2: I believe he is on an expiring.
0: Yeah, he's on a one-year deal. Like, that is a... That's a duh move, in my opinion. Like, that's a... Regardless of what you got cooking right now with Crawford and Marsh and De La Cruz, my guy, that's a dumb move. Like, you have to do that. You have to be in on it. There might be a team that outbids you, but that's a move where you don't even think twice. If the Mariners are selling, you need Randy or Rosarena. Period.
2: Yeah, I like him a lot. I think there are other options out there that could work. I think you're getting caught with the name a little bit because you really like the guy. He is a very, very good player, but I think there are other guys who could also fit.
0: Who do you like better? I know Taylor Ward, who the Phillies just played 2 of 3 against. He's outfielder for the Baltimore Orioles. The Phillies have been linked to Ward for years. Like, for years, they've been linked to that.
2: Him, Joe Adell. I like Elliot Ramos out of San Francisco.
0: Okay.
2: And I don't know if those guys would cost you as much. So part of the price tag, knowing that you're going to have to acquire 3 or 4 players... Randy Rosarena feels like a big swing at a position where there are guys that can make that.
0: Yeah, but he's a free agent going into a lockout. Like, I would imagine, the lockout's got to be a big part of the conversation. We talked about it last week. Like, we did a poll on it, and it was pretty close to 50-50 that people are wondering if you don't make certain moves because of the trade, because of the lockout, potential lockout. So, imagine trading for a guy for a rental that you might not have baseball next year. I can't imagine it would cost that much. By the way, another guy to keep an eye on because he's also on that team, George Kirby, who's a really, really talented right-handed pitcher for the Mariners. Ignore his record for the people that still think that records is something to tell you if they're a good pitcher or not. 3.76 ERA. He's a really good pitcher. He's apparently available. Now, that's going to cost you more. But what if you did a sort of like, a couple of years ago, what was it? Syndergaard and Marsh. It was 2 separate trades. Phillies and Angels. Logan O'Hoppe for Marsh.
2: Yeah. You did it last year. Duran and Bader, both from the Twins.
0: Both from the Twins. 2 separate moves.
2: It's honestly something that Dave Dabrowski's done a couple times. Maybe we should be looking for that.
0: Right.
2: I was thinking Ramos and Robbie Ray out of San Francisco.
0: Sure.
2: As a potential. But yeah, you'll see guys do that.
0: You could do the Rosarena, Kirby, both from the Seattle Mariners. Like, that's a possibility.
2: My only thing with the Rosarena, right? Like, let's say the notification comes down and I hit the breaking news Saturday, Randy Rosarena's a Philly. I'm very excited.
0: I'm excited.
2: I don't think they're Randy Rosarena away from winning.
0: No.
2: And so, that, you know, how much will that restrict them from doing the other stuff?
0: I don't think it's... I don't know. I don't think it's going to cost you that much. Look, Scooble didn't go for much. Really didn't.
2: Yeah.
0: He really didn't go for much. That is the number one guy on the trade market. He was the number one guy. Number two is Mason Miller.
2: I can't even look at that, though. Like, that's a separate box. Because the fact that Detroit traded him 2 days ahead of the deadline... is one of the dumbest things I've seen in a long time. Like, why would you not make more calls?
0: Yeah, I don't know.
2: So I can't even evaluate that return. I think Detroit just screwed that up.
0: I don't know how you messed that up. That's a franchise swinging trade. Like, you're trying to get as much out of it as possible. Yeah, I don't know how you messed that one up. But look, there's a bunch of guys out there. You mentioned the name Joe Adell. The Angels are finally selling. His problem is he strikes out a lot, right? Like, do you want another one of those guys in the lineup? He's do you know? Oh my god! Do you know how many times he's walked versus how many times he struck out this year? I don't think you could even guess.
2: I'm gonna assume it's like 20 walks and 120 strikeouts.
0: All right, you're actually pretty close. He has walked in 111 games. He's an everyday player for the Angels. 111 games, 456 plate appearances. He has walked 16 times.
2: Yes, pretty low.
0: He has struck out 108 times. And that's not out of the norm for him. Last year, in 152 games, 573 plate appearances, so 120 more plate appearances, he walked 33 times and struck out 151 times.
2: He sounds like a Philly.
0: The year before that, 35 walks to 126 strikeouts. The guy's a great glove, and he can hit for power from the right side. 16 home runs this year, 37 last year, 20 the year before that. That was his first year being an everyday player for the Angels. But, man, do you want to do that? Like, where?
2: No, I've never really understood.
0: I mean, I've seen it with this team. I've seen this team just disappear, and the bad approach at the plate. Like, that's a guy where I go, man, do I really want to add another strikeout king to this lineup. I already got a lot of it. Do I want to add another one? Taylor Ward, at least, outfielder of the Orioles right now, he leads the league in walks. And he can hit for pop. He only has 7 home runs this year, which I don't know why. I don't know if it's the ballpark because they moved the fence back. Like, I don't know what it is. He had 36 home runs last year, 25 the year before that. So the guy's got pop. Like, we've seen it happen. And this isn't 5 years ago. This isn't Max Kepler. 5 years ago, he had 30 home runs. This isn't Adolis Garcia. 3 years ago, he had 30 home runs. He had 30 home runs last year. And he has 87 walks. So he leads the league in walks. He gets on base, which... They need that on this team.
2: All right, Billy Bean.
0: He gets on base, man. That's what it matters. .383 on base percentage. I'm still intrigued by Taylor Ward. But if I could get some sort of package deal of an Arozarena and a George Kirby from Seattle, because they want that. They want starting pitching. Again, if you just tuned in, Matt Gelb reporting last night that pitching has still been the number one thing on Dave Dombrowski's mind. And if that's the case, then why not go big? Why not? Why not try to get a package deal? You would have Kirby under contract through 2028, arbitration the next 2 years. That'll cost you a lot, but it's a move that they can make. All right, what do we have as the poll of the day brought to us by Dr. Avedon Appel and the team at Iron Mountain Men's Health? The poll is strong for 4 hours every single morning, thanks to Dr. Avedon Appel, and it's been all about this upcoming trade deadline. Now that you know what the Dodgers did Saturday, is there a point? What are the results saying, Connor?
2: Yeah, so that's our question. And is it still worth it for the Phillies to go in at the deadline, considering the Skubal move? 46% of responders are saying, yes, they have to try. 54% are saying, no, there's no point. So it's gotten closer.
0: And it's funny, though. Of the 46%, I would bet you 80% would say they're in too deep at this point, and that's why. And 20% would say because they have a chance of winning the World Series.
2: I think you're low on that percentage.
0: Maybe.
2: I think it would be like 90% would say because they're in too deep.
0: And so that's why no, there's no point as the leader. Because they're probably the smart ones. Right? Like, it's not smart to keep on betting when you're down. But people do it. It's not smart to double, triple, quadruple down on things. It's not.
2: Yeah, guess what? Sometimes it's smart to surrender. Sometimes it's better for you to surrender. But you know what Warriors do? They go out on their damn shield, whether it's dumb or not, because you picked up that sword and shield, and that's what Dave Dombrowski has, then that's what this organization has.
0: Yeah, you mentioned the Warriors. He wanted to be the Warriors.
2: Well,
0: remember that? Oh, you know, that team's got a bunch of 35-year-olds on it.
2: They have a responsibility, considering what talent they have, to still go in. If you look at the Dodgers, and that's enough to scare you, from a organizational standpoint, I need them out of here. Get gone. For the fans, you can look at it and say, yeah, they're not going to win with what LA just did. They weren't going to win last year, the year before, because that's a three-peat champion in the waiting. But as the organization that's won the division the past 2 years, that's made the playoffs 4 years in a row, you cannot just sit there and do nothing.
0: And that's why I'm there. But we're not the smart ones. The smart ones are probably sell. That's probably the smartest thing. Honestly, dude. That's the take of the day. The smartest thing for this Phillies team to do is to sell.
2: Would you rather be smart or bold?
0: Well, I'm dumb. So it's not even bold, dude. It might just be dumb. Because I honestly, dude, I don't think there's a move that they make where you're saying, here comes the World Series Phillies.
2: Call the Dodgers and see if Skubal's available.
0: Yeah. Hey, why don't you give them to us, and then you can have them during the offseason. Has there ever been a baseball player traded twice in a week?
2: I wonder. Hey, let me look that up. I'm sure there's somebody at some point.
0: It's probably happened before.
2: It's pretty old sport.
0: Yeah, it's been around for a long time. All right, 610-632-0975. By the way, our side topic today, in honor of Connor Thomas sitting through that just dreadful weather yesterday in Baltimore, watching the Phillies beat the Orioles, win a series, finally. What is the worst game day experience you ever had? Doesn't have to be weather. It could be that you went to a game and they lost, and that's the reason why it was the worst game day experience ever. Worst game day experience for you? Mine was incredible on Saturday because Philly Sports Trips just does it right. If you didn't watch any of my content on Instagram, I was putting out stories, I was putting out posts. It was awesome. The tailgate scene was tremendous because that's what Vince does. That's what the team does. And everybody on the team of Philly Sports Shoes, because now that he's starting to expand, and I'm very happy for him, very proud of him, he's had to build out a team. Cindy Webster, I mean, we already know she's fantastic. But everybody that's a part of the Philly Sports Trips team is great, and they help everybody from the time you get to, whether the bus or the plane, to the time you get home. They're helping you. They're making sure that you're having a great experience. So check them out for any of the upcoming Phillies trips and, of course, Eagles trips that are coming up. I'll be in Nashville with them, and hopefully I see you there. What do we have on the text line, Connor?
2: Real quick on the double trade conversation. Mike Piazza was traded twice in 1 week, from Dodgers to the Marlins and then quickly Marlins to the Mets.
0: About that.
2: So it has happened before. Now,
0: did he ever play with the Marlins?
2: I believe so.
0: Like before he was traded again? Let me see.
2: Yeah, it was in the same week. But
0: yeah, 5 games. Yeah. He played 5 games. No home runs. That's why he got traded.
2: Oh, yeah. Well, that's smart to give up on him then. Anyway, with the trades that could happen for the Phillies, Steve checks in and says, I've given up on this Phillies season. No matter what the Phillies do, they have no shot at beating the Dodgers. It's time to move on. Go Eagles, go Sixers.
0: You know what sucks, dude? So I'll bring up Philly Sports Trips again because, you know, I was talking to a lot of people, man. There's three buses of people, and it was like the big, you know, academy buses, the big ones. Three busloads of people, and then there were people that I told you, the bachelor party that was already down there. They, you know, they went down the night before, and a lot of people do that. A lot of people will drive on their own and then just do the tailgate. You could do that for Eagles games as well, but, you know, again, the whole package, the whole experience is wonderful. There were a bunch of people down there, and I can't tell you how many times, even my buddy Steve, who I saw at the park yesterday, the amount of people that talked about the Phillies killing the vibe of Philadelphia right now. And you get that texture saying, it doesn't matter, go Birds, go Sixers. The amount of people that has said that to me in the last couple of days is so sad, right? Like my buddy Steve yesterday goes, they did their part, they got us to training camp. And I'm like, man, that sucks. Because you think about where they were just a couple of years ago. It feels like ages ago, but it wasn't that long ago they were in the World Series, and it wasn't that long ago that we thought their team got better with the addition of Trey Turner, and it wasn't that long ago that they got to the NLCS. And since then, man, we've just gotten beaten down over and over and over again. And the way the vibes of this baseball team from top on down, what Bryce Harper is saying, what Dave Dombrowski said after the end of last season, now we have to have these two guys faking a hug to, you know, in front of everybody. By the way, we'll speak with Tim Kelly about that coming up at 9:05. Like, you know, that was a planned thing. That was Dave Dombrowski going, all right, let me, yo, Bryce, in front of everybody, let's act like we're best pals here. It's like when Jalen and Nick were in the golf cart with Big Dom a couple years ago during all the articles that were coming out about how there were some issues between the two of them. It was very like, hey, let's stage this, make everybody think that we're all good. Yeah. It's a shame that we're at this point. All right, what else we got?
2: All right, we also have a check-in here on the potential of the Phillies going all in. And Jay in Westchester says, I believe that they should leave no stone unturned. You have a potential lockout looming, and we don't know what to expect from it. The Phillies should really look to shake things up. I believe they must trade either JT, Trey, Marsh, or Bohm this deadline to really shake things up in the locker room.
0: Marsh, what did he say, JT?
2: JT, Trey, or Bohm.
0: Marsh is the only guy that would get you something. Bohm's on an expiring.
2: I think Bohm could get you.
0: He's on an expiring contract, and he doesn't hit for power. He's not going to get the contract that he thought. He's going to get. I'm very curious to see what he gets paid once he hits the free agent market. JT, like,
2: you can't move that contract.
0: You can't. No, it was horrible. Like again, people forget that they re-signed Kyle Schwarber. I remember Dave Dombrowski saying that. Yeah, but what people don't forget is that you paid JT Realmuto $3 years, $45 million when there was no market, none. That was stupid. That might go down as his worst move.
2: Nah, not even close.
0: What name a worst move?
2: Aaron Nola. Hello?
0: Okay, fair.
2: Taiwan Walker. Hello?
0: Well, Walker, you didn't know it was going
2: to
0: be that.
2: You paid him $100 million to stink 90% of the time.
0: You didn't know that, right?
2: You didn't know about Nola either, but it worked out terribly.
0: Sure, but I knew this about Realmuto. I knew that this was not going to age well, and it's not aging well in year one.
2: Yeah,
0: like that was
2: you.
0: Like Nola, there was legit debate. Should you do it? Should you not? Was anybody debating signing Realmuto to 3 years, $45 million?
2: No, but JT gives you something, Right. At least there is something you can look at and be like, he is a benefit to this team in some way. And I know
0: yeah, until Nola's they lose pitch, 1-0.
2: I know Nola's pitched better recently. I'm not trying to bury the guy. I am a Nola guy. But come on, man.
0: Yeah, I just don't think they're not going to trade away any of those guys. Marsh is the only one that will get you something back. And if you want to throw in Duran, he would get you something back too. But they're not going to do it. I just know they're not going to do it. But I do want them to shake up the starting lineup. I want whoever the trade to be, it's not to be a platoon guy. It's got to be to mix up something. And one of the guys that we've been watching for years has to be out of the starting lineup. And you guys know what my pick is. All right, coming up next, more on the trade deadline. But Connor, I've been saying for this perfect timing. I've been saying for a few weeks that they need to get creative. That maybe somebody in the starting lineup is dealt, or maybe somebody that's in the starting lineup is just not in the starting lineup anymore, or Trey Turner changes his position. Well, how creative can they be? One very well-known, respected major league reporter is saying that creativity doesn't stop with the players. I'll tell you what next here on The Fanatic.
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2: Moving day in Major League Baseball. I'm Connor Thomas. The Phillies finally won a series over the weekend, taking the final two games in Baltimore. Yesterday was an 8-0 rain-shortened shutout that was called in the middle of the sixth inning. And it was a good weekend for the Phillies on the field. But a quiet one off the field as we've reached the day of the trade deadline. Still no major moves for the Phillies so far. They've got till 6 p.m. today to do something or a couple of somethings. And they got a big-time team to keep up with. The Dodgers acquired Tarek Skubal from the Detroit Tigers over the weekend, making the Phillies' path in the National League even tougher. Jeff Passan of ESPN talked about the Dodgers assembling the Avengers.
4: It just gives them, it's funny to think you trade for the best pitcher in the world and it gives you depth. The Dodgers have assembled the Avengers. As simple as that. Mm. And everybody else looks at them as Thanos, actually. Yeah.
2: Well, the Phillies are up against it, but we'll keep you updated on any trade news for them and around baseball. Game one with the Nationals is tonight at 6:40 from the bank. Aaron Nola is on the mound for the Fightins. Nationals yet to name a starting pitcher. The Eagles are heading into their second week of training camp. Nick Sirianni will meet with the media at 9:40 this morning. The Union won their third straight match over the weekend, taking down Atlanta 3-2. We'll talk to Tim Kelly of On Fan.
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0: 25. Did I get it right this time?
1: Yes. Do you know who sings it?
0: T-Pain.
1: There we go.
0: Yeah, I mean, T-Pain, you can't not know the voice of T-Pain.
1: I don't know. You missed Pete Wentz earlier.
0: By the way, T-Pain, actually a tremendous singer. Have you ever heard his, like, actual
1: Absolutely.
0: Singing? Like, he's... Part of me goes, man, my man made a career auto-tuning his voice, and then I heard him really sing. I go, whoa. What's this all about? If you're just tuning in, now That's What I Call Music 25. We're doing random That's What I Call Music CDs over the course of this week. So tomorrow will be a totally different year. Right now we're doing That's What I Call Music 25, which is 2007's hits. Love it. All right. Buster Olney and Jeff Passan put out an article that dropped late last night. It is the last minute story from ESPN.com before they break all the news today. And there's a bunch of different topics that they discussed. What else are you hearing that could shape the final period left to deal? Outside of the Scooble trade, which deal do you think will have the biggest impact on the rest of the season? What are you hearing about last minute plans for the top contenders in each league? And the Phillies are mentioned in a lot of these things. But there was one thing that I found really interesting. What else are you hearing ahead of the deadline? And Buster Olney focused in on the Phillies on that question. Because a lot of the questions, both Olney and Passan talked about a couple of teams. Buster Olney, who we all know, very well-respected reporter in Major League Baseball, said this: the Phillies might be the most intriguing team because of their recent free fall. Would they be so bold to make a move for a better defensive shortstop and push Trey Turner to the outfield? Especially with the Harper-David Dombrowski dynamic, there is a lot of pressure on the Philadelphia front office to be bold at a time when the team is on the verge of dropping out of a playoff spot. So before I continue and read the next paragraph, the Trey Turner thing, there's clearly legs to it, right? He's one of the worst fielding shortstops, or the worst fielding shortstop in Major League Baseball. And I hate the nonsense of, we'll wait till the offseason to do that. I think that's stupid. I think that's a loser's team attitude. It is. It's a loser's team attitude. If there's no better option out there, I get it. Well, I mean, a better option is literally just putting Bryson Sott there. But if there's no player available at the trade deadline that's a better option than Trey Turner, so be it. But to say we're not going to do it because we don't want to do that in season, that's a loser's mentality. I don't get the outfield thing. I don't think he has the arm for it. It makes no sense to me. I said it a couple of times. I will say it again. I would put him at third base before I put him in the outfield, because at third base, you can't think. And I think one of his worst things is thinking. I put this out on Twitter on Saturday night when he made that ridiculous play up the middle. Like, it was an elite play that he made. He's better at those plays than he is routine ground balls.
1: Yeah.
0: Like, I think a routine ground ball, he craps himself. But he'll still make the ridiculous diving play. Some of those shallow fly balls that he'll catch over the shoulder, basket catches, he still makes great plays. It's the routine stuff that he stinks at. If you put him at third base, he can't think. Hot corner. Like, just put him there. I'd rather do that before I put him in the outfield. So they continue. Buster does. We also know that Dombrowski greatly values Alex Cora and tried to hire him back in April. Would he call him again now? It just seems like the Phillies are poised to shock us as they position themselves for the last 2 months. Is there a world? I didn't think about it. Why would we? Is there a world where Alex Cora has been sitting, watching, and taking a lot of notes? And Don Mattingly, interim manager, he's not going to make anything drastic. He's not going to, right? He's the interim. They're not going to say, hey, Don, for the season, we want you to be the one that moves Trey Turner out of shortstop. He's not going to do it. He does not have the power to do it. I understand Donnie Baseball. He's everybody's hero. I got a signed picture of him. Should be in the Hall of Fame. People love Don Mattingly. He's an interim manager. He's not going to make the change that's going to shake up the roster. His biggest shakeups has been putting Bryce Harper in the leadoff spot for a game. Like, that's been his shakeup. Is there a chance that Alex Cora has been sitting in the weeds watching?
1: So you're saying hire him as the manager, or are you saying bring him in kind of to consult?
0: No, I wonder if they hire him as the manager, because it seems like that's the direction we're heading in, right? Like, the day he got fired, every reporter mentioned the Phillies. It wasn't just local, and it wasn't one national guy. Every national guy said, look out for the Phillies to hire Alex Cora, and then it eventually came out that he wanted to sit out the rest of the season. People get bored. People get tired. Especially baseball people. Ask any manager or hitting coach or pitching coach, their wives get tired of them. And they say, go keep on being a baseball person. I love you. We'll hang out during the offseason. There's the fact that Buster Olney's saying it, part of me wonders, is Alex Cora sitting there waiting? Don Mattingly spoke out about Bryce, and that could have been an issue for all we know. I mean, Bryce literally wore a t-shirt that said not elite after what Dave Dombrowski said about him. You think that Bryce Harper feels a certain type of way about Don Mattingly? Bryce Harper could say, oh, who are you? You've been here for 5 minutes and you might be gone after this year. I wonder if there's a, it would be weird.
1: There's no chance, dude.
0: I wouldn't say no chance.
1: I'm telling you right now, there is no way that they decide for a second time this year to change manager. Like,
0: worked the first time.
1: So what, you just, every 20-game stretch, you're just going to change them?
0: Yes.
1: See, that's a fun barroom debate of would it actually yes. work? No, they're not. How could you possibly sell
0: Donnie
1: that?
0: Baseball never wanted it to begin with, and then they started playing good baseball, and then he said, you know, I would do this again. It's like, yeah, now that they're winning, you want to do it. And now that they're losing, I wonder if he still wants to do it. I wonder, like, why else would he say that? That's a out of nowhere. What else are you hearing ahead of the deadline? And he throws out Alex Cora. I didn't think about that at all until this morning when I read the article.
1: Buster was also the first person who said it's not a matter of if, it's a matter of when.
0: Sure.
1: When it comes to Alex Cora. That could be doubling down on a previous report. I don't think they're changing the manager again this year.
0: Look, I don't think so either, but the fact that it's being talked about by a very respected reporter, I wonder if it would be weird.
1: Okay, well, let's take a look at what the Red Sox have just done recently. Didn't they go on like a 15-game win streak and just sweep the Dodgers
0: in L.A.? They still are the hottest team in baseball.
1: After firing Alex Cora?
0: Yeah. I'm not saying I'm not clamoring for Alex Cora. It's just that's what it's going to be, it seems like.
1: Well,
0: I'm not sitting here saying I hate the analytic-driven manager. I hate it. But that's might be what the Phillies want. Well, we know that's what the Phillies want. It's a matter of when with Alex Cora. I just found that fascinating. When I read the article this morning, I said, wow, they could not only add players, could they add managers? All right, let's go to Stan in Drexel Hill. What's up, Stan?
2: Hey, Trunas. How's it going, man?
0: What's up, brother? Great hearing from you, man.
2: Yeah, I didn't get a chance. I'm, you know, hella busy at work, so I didn't get a chance to speak to John before he left and everything. So I figured, you know, in his honor, I might as well call and you know, speak to my man Chunas real quick. You know, I still haven't really gotten over the LeBron thing. I tweeted that out the other day. You know, Googling his name and seeing Sixers forward is still weird. But I wanted to talk kind of a little bit about his fit and not necessarily with the other starting five, because I think we know what Tyrese Maxey is. You know, getting the playoff ball, I think, is something that he likes doing. You saw that with James Harden. I think Embiid will be fine. Jaylen Brown, I think these guys are willing to sacrifice, and I'm not really too worried about that. Mm-hmm. I'm more interested to see how he can elevate the other guys like Barlow and especially really a Dembona. You know, I've seen LeBron play with other bigs like Jackson Hayes where they're just lob threats. You know, all they do is rim run, and he's able to find them. And for a guy like a Dem who's struggled, you know, with catching the ball, things like that, I'm interested to see how
0: I think
2: his
0: stinks.
2: Development happens with a guy with that. No, and that's what stinks. I'm saying, right? Like, I think we've seen up to this point where he has flashes on defense, especially with his athleticism, but it never really translates to the offensive end. But I think a guy like LeBron, because I know we've been talking about getting a backup big, but in my opinion, there's really nobody on the market that you can get with real value, and I feel like you're kind of wasting money at that point, unless of like a trade falls through for you. But I'm just looking at it, and LeBron's elevated guys in the past, and I'm kind of interested to see.
0: Yeah, the Barlow one's interesting because I thought LeBron did pretty well with Hachimura in LA the last couple of years.
2: Yeah.
0: And I wonder if something like that works for a Barlow. I'm not comparing Barlow to Hachimura, but it's that type of build and
2: type
0: of athleticism.
2: Yeah,
0: so I want, like, to your point, I mean, LeBron James, and thanks, Stan, always love hearing from you, man. LeBron James makes everybody better. He does. I mean, he made my man Big Z better. Like, he makes everybody better, regardless of how he is playing, whether he's the guy scoring or the guy facilitating or what he does on defense. It's why he's one of the best players in the history of the sport. I'm not saying the best. I'm saying one of the best players in the history of the sport. If you're considered one of the best players all time, you're pretty freaking good. LeBron James will make everybody better. So, you know, from Tyrese Maxey down to Dominic Barlow. But my comparison would be Rory Hachimura and what they did with him in L.A., you know, that kind of build, that kind of athleticism. Who knows? Maybe Dominic Barlow does have an uptick. He played well for like 6 minutes in a playoff game, and then that was about it. All right, what do we have on the Davis Honda text line? Field of Davis difference. Check him out in Burlington.
1: All right, so we have another check-in on the Philadelphia Phillies and the Tarik Skubal trade, how it affects them. This texter says, I do think the Skubal trade will probably start the lockout, but I also can't blame the Dodgers, because if that was the Phillies and they made that trade, we'd be ecstatic. The Dodgers' tax bill is going to be $180 million. Nearly half the league spends less than that on their entire active payroll.
0: Yeah, I mean, look, that's what, going back to our caller Charles from way back in the 6 o'clock hour, he was saying, look, I don't get why people are complaining. The Dodgers went after it. What the Dodgers are doing, said this for years, every team could have done it. Deferred contracts, all that stuff could have happened. The Dodgers are just the only team that were really doing it. And the Phillies could have done it. They finally did with Christopher Sanchez. Dombrowski didn't want to do it. It took kind of probably like Preston Mattingly to push that narrative. Like, hey, we can do these things. Good for the Dodgers.
1: No, screw that.
0: Good for the Dodgers. Like, we're big boys. Good for the Dodgers.
1: I'm not a big boy.
0: You could say it's bad for baseball all we want. Good for the Dodgers. They tried, and they said, you know what? Before they change rules because of us, we're going to go even deeper in this, and we're going to try to win our third straight World Series.
1: They have the right to, but I'm not going to say good for the Dodgers because I hate that team.
0: I'll respect it. Good for the Dodgers, man. I would love my team to do it.
1: I would, too.
0: My team gets Austin Hayes.
1: But I'm going to be two-faced with that. Because I don't have to root for them. I don't have to respect them.
0: I'm not rooting for the Dodgers.
1: No, I'm not saying you are. I'm just saying. I mean, I don't have that respect for them because I don't have to. Because they're an opposing team. And the beautiful thing about sports is you don't have to be rational about other teams that are not yours.
0: See, I can respect people I hate. Just ask Vince Vaughn, man. Vince Vaughn and Anchorman. Like, damn it, Ron Burgundy. I hate you, Ron Burgundy, but damn, do I respect you. I'm like that. I can hate people and respect them all the time. Part of it's jealousy. All right, coming up next, baseball and America. They go way back. There is country pride with this sport, Connor. There are two great stories from this weekend for two totally different reasons. They happened yesterday with baseball and the songs that honor America. Oh, I can't wait for it. That comes your way next here on Mornings with Andrew Salchunas, 97.5 The Fanatic.
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18: Right here. Sound like that new bounce. By the way, H-U-E-Y. Boy, hits him in it, yep. Po-po, you a fool for this one.
19: Toot that thing up, mommy, make it run.
0: Oh, my God. I might get emotional. 2007 was middle school, Andrew. All right, this is playing in gym class. Oh, dude, I might get emotional today.
1: Over pop, lock, and drop it.
0: Hell yeah, man. You keep hitting these hits on me. All right, couple of things before we get to what took place in the world of baseball yesterday and the world of America. One, I needed to say there's so I want to address something on our YouTube chat, and then I want to shout out one of our YouTube family members. Pat chimes in about the any team could have done the things that the Dodgers did. He says, I don't like that argument because the Colorado Rockies can't do that. Pittsburgh Pirates can't do that. If they were the Los Angeles Pirates, they could. I get what you're saying. It's kind of like the NBA, right? Are you going to sign with the Minnesota Timberwolves or the Miami Heat? But LeBron James came to the Sixers. Teams can do it. If you're going to offer more money than other teams, you might be able to do it. I think Shohei Ohtani was going to the Dodgers regardless. I don't think he wanted to leave LA, right? Like, I didn't think he was going anywhere. Yeah. But you could be the team that did the deferred money and you give somebody more money. Why did Bo Bichette pick the Mets over the Phillies ultimately?
1: More money, shorter term.
0: More money, shorter term, deferred contract or whatever, the player opt out. Phillies don't like doing opt outs. So I get what you're saying. You're not crazy for saying that. Like, I would imagine there's a baseball player that would rather play in LA than Colorado. But hey, what about Miami? Sounds like a fun place to be during the summer.
1: Yeah.
0: I wouldn't mind it.
1: They don't pay though.
0: If I was a single man that had millions of dollars, I would play for the Miami Marlins, but they don't do it as an organization. So any team could do it. They just don't do it. Speaking of our YouTube chat, I need to get the name out there. We say his name a lot. Somehow, people still don't know the fine work of Bill Strobel, who is an incredible artist, and he does murals, Philadelphia sports related murals all over the city. And he did one this weekend that was incredible. It was a LeBron mural. It was right on Fairmount, and it's beautiful. And every, like, there's so many people taking videos of it. Oh, what a great mural. It's Bill Strobel. All right. I know that his tag is on there. Like, I know that his at is on there. Shame, I'll say shame on you. Shame on CBS 3 Philadelphia for just doing a mural. His Instagram handle's right there. Give the guy credit. He's a very talented artist. Give the guy credit. So shout out to you, Bill Strobel, one of our members of the YouTube family. All right, yesterday, let's start in Major League Baseball. I'll just tell the story because this one doesn't have audio. Yesterday in Major League Baseball, the Rangers were in action, and they are led by manager Skip Schumacher, who I think is a great baseball manager, but his team's never seen the win, so maybe I'm wrong. But Skip Schumacher, he's with the Marlins for some time. Now he's the manager of the Texas Rangers. Yesterday, he was arguing a call with the home plate umpire, and it was during the seventh inning stretch. So, you know, take me out to the ball game is playing. And then sometimes, God Bless America starts playing. My man stopped arguing, hat off, over his heart, stood there, song done, right back to arguing with the umpire, got ejected. Love that.
1: Yeah, respect the country, respect the song. I love that very much.
0: And respected his team because he did not agree with the call, so he wanted to argue it. So he didn't go out there and just, you know, come on, I didn't like that call. No, he got his ass ejected, but he stopped for America. America came before the Texas Rangers.
1: Now, I'd be whispering while the song was going on, like not turning, like saying the stuff, but knowing he can't yell back at me at that point.
0: Nah.
1: Get a couple in right there.
0: I respect what Skip Schumacher did. But also, man, this is a rough day last night. So yesterday was the debut of the Women's Pro Baseball League, which is awesome, right? Like, I'm all about more and more and more sports for everybody, right? Women's Pro Baseball League, of course, everybody thinks of a league of their own, right? During World War II, there was the Women's Pro Baseball League. And so it's back. Monet Davis plays in this league. We remember Monet Davis when she was with, what was it? What was it called?
1: The Taney Dragons.
0: Taney Dragons, yes. Yep. The Taney Dragons, the Little League World Series, where she's striking people out. I remember 40,000? I forget what the total was. There's a lot of people there sitting in the outfield. So sellout crowd after sellout crowd after sellout crowd. She plays for Los Angeles, the LA Queens. And they won last night, 10-8, in the inaugural game of the Women's Pro Baseball League. And it was played at Robin Roberts Stadium. How about that? Philly Hall of Famer Robin Roberts in Springfield, Illinois. Well, before the game, you have to do the national anthem. And there was a legend in the music industry yesterday, Martha Reeves. She's in the Rock and Roll Hall of Fame. She's the lead singer of the Martown group Martha and the Vandellas. All right. They were inducted in 1995. Martha's 85 and still going out there and singing, right? Respect. But you have to practice beforehand. And I don't think that they did. If you have not seen it yet, there is a video that is going viral where Martha had two backup singers, but I don't think the backup singers knew that they were backup singers. I believe Martha thought she was the headliner, and I believe the duet thought that they were the headliners. Try to listen.

0: we watch were so gallantly streaming.
1: I guess I should stand for this song. That's my bad.
0: And the rocket's red glare, the bombs bursting in air, gave proof through the night that our flag was still there. Still there. Oh, say does that Star-Spangled Banner yet wave?
1: USA.
0: Or the land of the free and the home of the brave?
1: All right. So what happened was they probably double booked. That's my guess. Oh, whoops. We didn't realize that we booked you, Martha Reeves. We didn't realize that we booked you, country duet artists, because they were wearing the cowboy hats. And they were not on the same page. That goes down probably as one of the worst national anthems of all time.
2: One of.
1: If you watch the video, remember the Fergie in the NBA All-Star game?
2: This is worse than the
1: All the players that were trying not to laugh, they were showing cutaways of the fans in attendance. They were all trying not to laugh. I think they were all wondering, what is this? What are we listening to? And no, before you give me like, oh, that's just style of music. Like, no. That was one person and then a duet, not on the same page whatsoever. I don't think they practiced once. A
2: little pitchy for me, dog.
1: Yeah, no. Look, we could talk about pitch. We could talk about cadence. But my biggest takeaway was they 100%, without admitting it, double booked and forgot that they booked two people. And they said, all right, we're going to try this because we double booked you. And it was horrible. That's probably the worst national anthem attempt ever by actual singers, not the whoever the actress was that everyone brings up.
2: Yeah.
1: That goes down as probably the worst actual singers ever.
2: A lot of people now know the Women's Professional Baseball League, though.
1: So. It's unfortunate that that's why people know about it.
2: Oh, hey, maybe people will check it out.
1: I would hope so. All right, coming up next, we'll get back to our Phillies discussion. Trade deadline is today, 6 o'clock. Will the Phillies get after it? Will they actually go big after what the Dodgers

0: Sports Update.
1: Last chance to add. I'm Connor Thomas, and that's what the Phillies have today. The MLB trade deadline is at 6 p.m. this evening. Now the Phillies head into the deadline on a two-game win streak. They took the final two games in Baltimore over the weekend. Yesterday, it was an 8-0 rain-shortened shutout that was called in the middle of the sixth inning. But the Phillies have been quiet on the trade front recently. Still no major moves for them ahead of the deadline. It wasn't quiet everywhere around baseball. The Dodgers did acquire Tarek Skubal over the weekend from the Tigers. Jim Bowden talked after that trade went down about how it could affect the ongoing CBA negotiations.
2: I think it's going to affect the collective bargaining agreement. I think that the Dodgers getting Skubal is one more reason why the major league owners are going to be willing to give up the 2027 season if that's what it takes in order to get a salary cap.
1: Before we even get to that potential lockout, though, the Phillies have to find a way to compete this year. We'll keep you updated on any trade news for them or any other teams around baseball as we draw closer to the deadline. Game one starts against the Washington Nationals tonight at 6:40 at the bank. Aaron Nola faces, well, we're not sure yet, an undecided starter for Washington. Eagles are heading into their second week of training camp. Nick Sirianni will meet with the media at 9:40 a.m. this morning. Tim Kelly, Vaughn Patterson joins us next to talk deadline. 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

0: 9 a.m. Who sings this one?
1: Come on.
0: I don't know.
1: It's Carrie Underwood.
0: Carrie Underwood. Was she American Idol?
1: She was.
0: All right. I see. I know that. I just forget a lot of the names of these people.
1: Yeah, right. You're too busy knowing, like, the fourth string right fielder of the 2002 Phillies.
0: Of course. Well, that's what matters in this industry. That's how people value the host of a show. How much is their depth of knowledge with random Phillies players? Not whether or not you know who Carrie Underwood is. All right, it is mornings with Andrew. Andrew and you, Salchunas mornings, whatever you guys want to call it. Hanging out with you today. It is trade deadline day. And we're also asking you, alongside our Phillies discussion, about whether or not they should go all in on the trade.

0: trade deadline, now that the Dodgers have acquired Tarik Skubal, we are wondering, what is the worst game day experience you ever had? Because Connor went to the game yesterday in Baltimore, and he did not enjoy himself. Why? How could you? I mean, it was just freaking downpouring pretty much the entire game. Before we get to Tim Kelly of On Patterson, who's going to answer all the Phillies questions that I have, because I have a bunch of them leading up to today's 6 o'clock trade deadline. Tim will join us in 2 minutes. What do we have on the Davis Honda text line? Feel the Davis difference. Check him out in Burlington on the game day experiences.
1: This texter says, my worst game day experience was on December 28th, 2010, Eagles-Vikings. It was a snowstorm. We had to park at FDR Park. Took about a half hour to walk to the stadium, only to freeze the whole game and watch Joe Webb look like Michael Vick.
0: Yeah, and it was a Tuesday night.
1: Yes, it was.
0: Yeah, Joe Webb, that was the Ed Rendell. We've become a nation of wusses with the delayed game from Sunday to Tuesday. And yeah, Joe Webb, man. I think, is Joe Webb on a coaching staff these days?
1: I feel like he might be. I've heard his name somewhat recently.
0: No, maybe not. I remember he popped up like randomly a couple of years ago. Oh yeah, he was wide receiver with the Giants during the COVID years. I'm trying to figure out if he was on a coaching staff, because I thought Joe Webb's name randomly popped up a couple of years ago, because every time he pops up, oh, he's a professional boxer now. How about that?
1: Joe Webb, every former athlete is.
0: Joe Webb now professional boxer. It's unbelievable. All right, so we'll get more of your answers on that. The worst game day experience you ever had, weather related, or if you just went to a horrible game. My answer was back in 2004. I made the long drive to Pittsburgh with my dad just to watch them get absolutely obliterated by the Pittsburgh Steelers when both teams were 7-0, and the Pittsburgh Steelers won 34-3, and then we had to do the long drive back because I had school the next day, so I wasn't allowed to miss school. You can text in 610-632-0975. A lot of people chiming in on social media about the national anthem that we just played for you from the inaugural Professional Women's Baseball League game yesterday. A lot of people wondering why there were dying cats on the radio. And then a couple people were saying, hey, show some respect because she's 85 years old. I don't have a problem with her, with Martha Reeves. I have a problem with they clearly double booked. They clearly didn't practice. Martha Reeves and then whoever the duet was, they were not on the same page at all. And once you start, you can't stop. You can't say, hey, let's from the top. No, we'll do it live. Bleep it.
1: I respect Philip Rivers for playing as a grandfather in the NFL. I don't think it was smart by the Colts to have him play.
0: Oh, they were desperate.
1: Well, apparently.
0: They could have traded for Will Levis because he's one of the best quarterbacks in the league.
1: Top 32,
0: one of the top 32 quarterbacks, according to him. All right, joining us now here on Mornings with Andrew Saltruda Show from On Patterson. Does an amazing job covering the Phillies, and we talk to him often here in the morning on the Fanatic. My man, Tim Kelly. What's up, Tim? Good morning.
2: Good morning, guys. Excited for the trade deadline to be over.
0: Yeah, we're just counting down. 6 o'clock trade deadline today. And I have so many questions going into this trade deadline. And we've been talking about it for months, unfortunately. But Tim, I'll start here. This isn't even reporting. I'm asking for your opinion on this one. When the Dodgers landed Tarik Skubal, did any thought cross your mind of what's the point of going out there and spending big with the odds heavily in the favor of the Dodgers to repeat as World Series champions?
2: No, I don't think so, because it's not the NBA. Like, a lot of people had the same reaction when the Dodgers signed Kyle Tucker coming into the season, and Kyle Tucker hasn't had that great of a season. Now, Tarik Skubal's even better significantly than Kyle Tucker. So, obviously, the Dodgers are the favorites. They were the favorites coming in, but we don't know that Shohei Ohtani's going to pitch. We don't know if Blake Snell, what his health is going to be. There's still a lot of variables that can come into this. In a short series, anything can happen. That's the beauty of baseball. So, of course, the Dodgers are the favorites, but I don't agree with the defeatists.
0: Yeah, that's fair. Hey, Tim, I'm going to put you on hold real quick because your line's a little choppy right now, so Connor's going to clean that up. And while he does that, I'll update everybody on the poll of the day, which is why we're having this conversation, which is why I asked Tim that question. And the poll of the day is brought to us by Dr. Avi Donapel and the team at Iron Mountain Men's Health. The poll is strong all day for 4 hours every single day here on the morning show. With the Dodgers trading for Tarik Skubal over the weekend, is it still worth it for the Phillies to go all in at today's trade deadline? and 54% are saying no, there's no point. So the majority of our audience right now is saying there is no point for the Phillies to make a trade. Now, I get what Tim's saying. Anything can happen, blah, blah, blah. The Dodgers are really freaking good, and the Phillies played pretty good baseball but made some big mistakes at bad times, and they lost that series. The Dodgers ended up winning the World Series. I get not wanting to have a defeatist attitude, but I think it's a legitimate conversation to have about maybe even moving on from some assets. Now, we got Tim Kelly back, got the line cleared up. Tim, my biggest thing for the Phillies is the Dodgers getting Skubal, whether they did or did not, the Phillies were not going to be a good enough team by just adding a piece, adding a platoon player. I think Dave Dombrowski, in order to win a World Series or to even be considered a true contender, needs to get creative. And creative means finding a new starter in the everyday lineup, and that could be moving somebody out of the starting lineup. Is there any player in the Phillies daily lineup right now that you think could actually be seeing their final days as an everyday player with the Phillies?
2: I don't know that it's the most likely scenario, but if you told me that they traded for one of the names that's been mentioned by a bunch of different reporters is Luis Arraez. If they traded for him, had him play second base, move Bryson Stott to third base, and moved on from Alec Bohm, like, I don't think there's a 0% chance of a scenario like that. Again, it's probably not the most likely scenario, but it also isn't a 0%. I agree they need to get creative. This is a team that, to me, needs more than just tweaks around the edges, and it may be that there's just too many holes to fix, but they're still in a position playoff-wise where they're probably going to be a playoff team, and even if you don't think that they should push the chips to the center of the table, they shouldn't not do anything either.
0: From what you've been hearing, from what you've been reporting, it's a really interesting conversation across baseball, not just with the Phillies, about whether or not you go for guys under club control for a couple of years or the rental, considering the potential lockout next season. Have you heard anything if there's been a lean for Dave Dombrowski? I know he likes getting guys under control, but the lockout's a real factor. What have you been hearing on that front?
2: I think it's a real factor, but I think people have gotten a little carried away with that. Yes, there is labor uncertainty next year, more than there's been in a long time, but in the end, like, do I think there's going to be baseball in some form next year? Probably. So I don't think that you can gut your farm system thinking, well, what's the point? There's not going to be a season next year, so go all in this year. And I also don't think you should hesitate from bringing on guys that are under contract maybe through next season because you think there maybe won't be a season next year. If anything, I look at the deadline and say, like, the Phillies have some real holes now. Get a guy that can help you now, but also if there are too many holes to fix now, is also going to be under contract for at least another season.
0: Now, Tim, you mentioned Luis Arraez, who's obviously with the San Francisco Giants right now. They look to be selling a bunch of their players. There's a lot of teams that are popping up as sellers right now, including the Seattle Mariners, and everybody has interest in Randy Arozarena. Do you think Dave Dombrowski will try to make deals with multiple teams, or do you think we could see more of the same the last 2 years, the two separate trades with the Twins, and then a couple of years ago, the two separate trades with the Angels when they got Noah Syndergaard and Brandon Marsh? Could it be something like that again for the Phillies before today's 6 o'clock trade deadline?
2: Yeah, I mean, I think whether it's separate trades with the same team or a bunch of different trades with different teams, they have enough needs that, to me, you're talking about making multiple trades. I know there people have talked about, like, with the Blue Jays or some other teams trying to make a trade where you cross off multiple needs, whether it's you get a reliever and an outfielder. Not to say something like that couldn't happen, but that's not usually how it ends up playing out. So I think you are looking one way or another at multiple different trades.
0: Now, what would you believe at this point they will target the most in terms of big name? Is it, I mean, you know, I don't even have to say the positions, but it's starting pitcher, it's relief pitcher, it's right-handed bat. At this point, leading up to the trade deadline, where do you think they will be most aggressive in those areas?
2: Probably a pitcher that can do a little bit of both. I know Joel Sherman yesterday, the New York Post, reported that the Phillies were scouting Clay Holmes' most recent rehab outing yesterday. He's a guy that has been a really good starter since he got to the Mets. So he can start. He could potentially start a playoff game if you need, but also was an all-star reliever with the Yankees prior to becoming a starter. That kind of profile fits what the Phillies need. And it doesn't mean that you don't maybe also need to add a reliever, but it can kind of give you two for one.
0: All right. Fair enough. Now, Tim, last thing before I let you go, you did something tragic this weekend. You got a cheesesteak from Cat's King of Steaks, not Pat's King of Steaks, Cat's King of Steaks. And you posted the photo. Can you break it down for us? That cheesesteak that you ate in Baltimore?
2: Yeah, it was supposed to be a Japanese twist on a Philly cheesesteak. It was a glorified sloppy Joe. I mean, it wasn't inedible, but I figured, like, Baltimore's close enough to Philly that, like, there's got to be some people down here that know how to do something. Like, this has to be decent, at least. It was not very good. I also don't know how, like, copyright-wise, they're able to get away with that name. So, would not recommend. Camden Yards is great. Would not recommend that. And my God, that rain delay yesterday and the rain in general. It was just a never-ending day.
0: What were they thinking? Like, starting that game and then the tart, like, they waited so long. It reminded me of Game 5 of the World Series. But that one, I understood. They didn't want to call a World Series game. That was horrible yesterday.
2: Yeah, it was. I have no idea. They shouldn't have started the game. Obviously, it screwed both starting pitchers.
0: Yeah.
2: And then you end up with the infield. It's pretty amazing they were able to resume the game at all, as bad as the infield was early on. So it was a long day. And thankfully, when the second rain delay rolled around, they just bagged the game. It was 8-0, so it wasn't close.
0: Right.
2: There wasn't a reason to keep going with the game. And they got it to an official game, and that was all that they needed.
0: And they got the win. They finally won a series, their first one post-All-Star break. Well, Tim, I know you're going to be monitoring everything. We'll be reading your post-trade deadline write-ups on Pattison. Keep up the great work, man, and we'll talk to you again soon.
2: All right, thanks.
0: There he is, Tim Kelly from On Pattison. Trade deadline today at 6 o'clock. No moves so far this morning in Major League Baseball. We'll continue to monitor it. We'll continue to track anything that goes down, and we'll let you know whenever news drops. But again, Phillies trade deadline. The question is, do you go all in, or are you saying, what's the point now that the Dodgers made the trade for Tarik Skubal on Saturday? I say the point is, I'm in too deep at this point. That's my point. It's not the smart move. It's not the right move. For me personally, for me mentally, I've been in too deep to just give it up. And I'm telling you, it's not the smart move. Like, the smart move, the legitimately smart move, is to probably sell off some assets and to start stockpiling. That's probably the smart move, but I'm not a smart man.
1: Yeah. When have we ever been the smart show?
0: Never. Never.
1: Come on now.
0: Never. All right. We never have been. What else? All right. What do we got on the Davis on the text line? You can feel the Davis difference. Check him out in Burlington.
1: Joe the Cynic has something that I thought about over the weekend that he brings up here. He says, with the amount of players the Phillies need to honestly contend, deals had to have happened over the weekend to start getting things in motion. I'm not expecting anything of value to make a substantial impact now.
0: Yeah, well, the other thing was, with baseball having the extra playoff team, it takes a while now to really figure out whether or not you're a buyer or a seller at the deadline. And, I mean, look at it. The Mariners, what, two games out of the playoffs right now? The Mariners they already traded Luis Castillo, very good starting pitcher. Randy Arozarena is on the market. George Kirby, who's under control, is on the market. And they are three games out of a playoff spot. Now, the AL West sucks. They are 55-58, three games out of the playoff spot. The Astros are only 58-55. So that's why they're still in it, because nobody's run away with that division. And so the Mariners are probably saying, all right, Do we really have a chance here? With their starting pitching, they could, but they're probably saying, do we really have a chance here? So we're going to start selling off assets. But they probably didn't know that until last week.
1: Sure, but I'm not even talking about last week. I'm talking about Friday, Saturday. But I had a thought this morning about whether or not they're projecting strength for the fan base and for the organization. You had Bryce Harper very publicly saying, we need help. And the fan base, even though they're saying Bryce should not be the one talking about that, focus on the play on the field, largely agrees. We need help. And I'm not saying you needed to make the Skubal trade. but I would have liked to see them do something Friday or Saturday, a reliever move. You can find a reliever, you know which teams generally are selling. Get somebody to at least say, hey, we're moving in the direction of being aggressive at the deadline. At least calm some people down.
0: Yeah, I'm fine with waiting until today. I am. And by the way, like the Nationals, right? The Nationals just got swept by the Braves, 4-game sweep. If they took 3 of 4, if the Nationals won, they're probably not trading away Garcia. They're probably not in talks of trading CJ Abrams, because that's been popping up a lot. They're 4.5 games out of a playoff spot right now, behind the Phillies for that final wild card spot. If they took 3 of 4 against the Braves, which starts Friday, they played Thursday. Thursday was the first game of the series. Friday, Saturday, Sunday. They might be buyers, or maybe they're not selling off assets.
1: Yeah, but like the Giants have been assumed sellers for like a month now.
0: Sure.
1: And there are teams out there. I'm not saying the big move had to have happened by now. I'm saying I would have liked to see, with everything they need, because an ideal trade deadline for me would be acquiring 3+ players.
0: Mm-hmm.
1: You could get the first piece like 2 days ago. And then in reaction to that, Dave Dombrowski says, hey, we got bigger stuff coming. This is proof that we're being aggressive at the deadline because I believe in this team. They're not projecting strength right now.
0: Yeah, I mean, that would have done nothing for me 2 days earlier. Like, that's me speaking. Like, I wouldn't have gotten anything out of a mini press conference inside the dugout on Saturday before the trade deadline saying, yeah, and we still have more to come. You know, I expect it. I don't need it's why I didn't need Bryce Harper to talk. Bryce Harper wasn't wrong. But I like, yo, Bryce, like, do you really think you guys aren't going to make a trade? Like, just shut up, dude. Like, just close your mouth. They're going to make a trade. And all you're doing is probably pissing off some of your teammates.
1: Yeah. The Bryce thing aside, I'm talking Dombrowski here. You say it's assumed. We just talked about how the smart decision is to sell.
0: Yeah, but Dave Dombrowski, I know Dave Dombrowski's not
1: going to
0: sell.
1: No, but like, how aggressive is he going to be? Where is he going to be at? Because the whole idea of sitting on his hands, I don't think he's going to do that.
0: No.
1: But the closer we get to the deadline, the louder this fan base is going to get, the more the clubhouse is going to think about it. Obviously, Bryce isn't sure.
0: I think Bryce knows. I think Bryce is calling out a guy out of pettiness. I think Dave Dombrowski called out Bryce, and now Bryce is calling out Dave Dombrowski.
1: Well, guess what? Answer. Answer by making a move.
0: First pitch today, 6:40.
1: I'm getting impatient.
0: First pitch, 6:40. Do we get the double lineup?
1: What do you mean, the lineup and then the alternate?
0: Yes.
1: Yeah, probably.
0: I will continue to say it. If Dave Dombrowski's going to get creative, somebody's out of the starting nine. Somebody's out.
1: Yeah, because the guy would have to be moved. No one's going to get here fast enough to play in that game.
0: Right. So...
1: But
0: I wouldn't be surprised if there's a double lineup. There might be a guy for all we know, because the game's in Philly. There might be a guy for all we know that's waiting for a phone call from Lehigh. Hey, we need you up for a day.
1: Right.
0: Otto Kemp makes his return to the Phillies tonight.
1: Your obsession with Otto Kemp.
0: No, my obsession with Dave Dombrowski calling him a championship type player. All right, coming up next. We've been talking mainly Phillies today, as we should be. Today is the trade deadline, 3:00. If anything happens during the break, this upcoming segment will get pushed to another day. I doubt anything's going to happen during this break. So coming up next, I can't believe that it was real when I saw it this weekend. Like, stunned, honestly. And I wouldn't be surprised if some people in-house weren't too happy with it. When we talk about the Sixers, what do we always say, Connor? They're a cursed franchise.
1: Yeah.
0: Did you see what one of the new star players did recently?
1: Yes, I did.
0: Can I ask everybody to never do that again, please? Especially if you are associated with the Sixers. I'll explain more coming up next if you didn't see it. It's Andrew Salchudas here on the mornings, 97.5 The Fanatic.
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1: Phil, stop the slide. I'm Connor Thomas. The Phillies finally won a series over the weekend, taking the final two games of Baltimore yesterday. It was an 8-0 rain-shortened shutout that was called in the middle of the sixth inning. It was a good weekend on the field. A quiet one off the field for the Phils trade-wise, though. There's still no major moves that they've made ahead of today's 6 p.m. Major League Baseball trade deadline. It wasn't quiet everywhere, though. The Dodgers acquired Tarek Skubal from the Tigers over the weekend. Jeff Passan reacted to that via ESPN.
4: It just gives them, it's funny to think you trade for the best pitcher in the world and it gives you depth. The Dodgers have assembled the Avengers. As simple as that. Mm. And everybody else looks at them as Thanos, actually. Yeah.
1: So how does that affect what the Phillies could do ahead of today's deadline? How does it affect how the rest of the baseball looks at their chances this year? We'll keep you updated on what's happening and all the breaking news. Game one with the Nationals is tonight for the Phillies, 6:40 p.m. from the Beck. Aaron Nola is on the mound for the Fightins. Nationals have not yet named a starting pitcher. The Eagles are heading into their second week of training camp. Nick Sirianni will meet with the media at 9:40 this morning. The Union won their third straight match over the weekend, taking down Atlanta 3-2. I'm Connor Thomas for the home of the Sixers, Flyers, and Union, 97.5 The Fanatic and the Fanatic app.
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0: I have no idea what this song is.
1: This is The Great Escape by Boys Like Girls, the first song I ever downloaded on any iPod.
0: Really?
1: Yeah. This is I can honestly say I've
0: never heard this song in my life.
1: Yeah, it's a good one.
0: I've never heard this song. Sounds like one of those teenager shows on Nickelodeon.
1: Yeah, pretty much.
0: I know this part. Okay. I know the chorus. I didn't know. Okay. I had no idea when you first started playing the song. Doesn't it sound like, what were those shows called?
1: Yeah, like Zoe 101 or Zoe something like that.
0: Zoe 101, where they lived at the school, right?
1: Yeah.
0: I was always jealous of those kids.
1: Well, that's called boarding school. And
0: I'll be honest.
1: It was an option.
0: As a kid, I was kind of jealous of the Zoe 101 boarding school kids. Like, it was like in a like L.A. I don't know where it was, but
1: yeah, Cali somewhere.
0: The weather looked
1: Pacific
0: beautiful.
1: Coast Academy was
0: the
1: what
0: weather
1: it was
0: looked
1: called.
0: Beautiful. Oh, you know exactly what the school is too. Jeez, you know you're high school, like you know what's going on. Like that sounded like a freaking awesome time. I was kind of jealous. All right.
1: Yeah. It was, listen.
0: It sounded nice.
1: That's the point of those shows.
0: I was like, yo, my dad, like, you wanna send me out to California.
1: Like, no. You're going to Clearview.
0: Well, that was the Britney Spears' sister, right?
1: Yeah, Jamie Lynn Spears.
0: Jamie Lynn Spears. Could have been friends. Like, you know, I don't know. All right.
1: It's not a real school, Andrew.
0: It's not? Damn. No trades happened during the commercial break, so I can have some fun with this. Even though it's not really that fun.
1: That's not necessarily true. Breaking, the Toronto Blue Jays are acquiring right-hander Jose Soriano in a trade with the Los Angeles Angels. So another arm off the board.
0: Wait, the Blue Jays?
1: Yep.
0: What are they doing?
1: I don't know.
0: All right, Jose Soriano's a stud. Really, really good relief pitcher. He's been a guy that the Phillies were linked to him last year. If they didn't get Duran, that was a name that was popping up. And then remember, the Angels added. The Angels were stupid last year. I don't know what the Blue Jays are doing. What's his contract?
1: The old buy-sell. I don't know. Let me take a look at it.
0: He's on a one-year deal. Oh, arbitration. So the Blue Jays will have him for 2 more years. Okay. So the Blue Jays are selling. They were just in the World Series last year, so they're probably saying down year, let's restock. And remember, the Texas Rangers, after they won the World Series, they were bad the next year. So maybe they're saying, hey, we can't be bad. Like, we're like, yes, this year might be a wash, but next year, if there's baseball, next year we'll be back. And we'll go on from there. But that's a wild move to make, because they already traded Gausman, and that is a reliever. That is worthy of mentioning. That is a relief pitcher that the Phillies were very much linked to, and he now goes to a team that was selling yesterday. Wild. All right, and you know what I wanted? I wanted bullpen arb. I still stand by it, because I have Wheeler, Lizardo, Sanchez. I get what you're saying about needing another arm. I'm not saying that you're crazy for saying that. They need a fourth starter. But my take for months now has been the biggest name that they acquire, I wanted it to be a relief pitcher, because I don't know who's holding down the door seventh, eighth inning. I love what Jonathan Bolin's doing this year. Big John, he's great. But I don't know what Big John is like eighth inning in a playoff game at Citizens Bank Park, if they even get to Citizens Bank Park. Like, if they're in the wild card round on the road, I don't know what he's like. I need a stud relief pitcher. Or if they get really creative, I would love to see an everyday player. I just don't know if Dave Dombrowski has that in his bag. I'll love to be proved wrong coming up before today's 6 o'clock deadline. So there's another player off the board that the Phillies have been linked to. All right. So over the weekend, all jokes aside about the curse of the Philadelphia 76ers, even though it's hard not to joke about it. Like, I saw Zaire Smith's name popping up a lot this weekend on the timeline. If you guys don't remember Zaire Smith was the player that they traded Mikal Bridges for the day of the draft. And then he had the peanut allergy and he's never been the same. I think he's with the Lakers G League right now, trying to make a spot in the NBA, but his body fell apart after this severe peanut allergy that he had. And those were like the jokes of the, you know, the curse, right? The thoracic outlet syndrome with Markelle Fultz, Joel Embiid always injured, Ben Simmons, like, just not caring about basketball anymore. Like, we were a cursed franchise. Jaylen Brown is doing some world tour right now. He's all over the place. My man was in Egypt. He's all over the place. He's living his life. I think you have to put in every NBA, any professional sport clause, contract clause. You can't go skydiving, bro.
1: Why not?
0: You can't do it. I don't know. Cause like it's not like riding a motorcycle where you could just get hurt and survive. If something goes wrong, you're dead.
1: Yeah. That's kind of how skydiving works.
0: Right? Like, I get it. There have been skydiving injuries that have not led to death. I remember the guy at Virginia Tech last year flew into the big screen that they have there and, like, literally knocked off panels. Like, I get that can happen. If I'm somebody in the Sixers organization, if I'm Mike Gansey, if I'm Bob Myers, I'm calling him the second that video drops and I go, hey, you live? Oh, good. Bro, never do that again. I get that athletes should live their lives. I'm all for it. You got all the money in the world. Live it up, man. I get it. But live it up. Like, don't potentially risk death. That was a wild thing to see this weekend, that a professional athlete is skydiving during their offseason.
1: I like it a lot, and here's why.
0: Why?
1: Because we have LeBron James now, and the whole feel of the Philadelphia 76ers has changed. So you put Jaylen Brown up in a plane, and you say, let's test it.
0: Would you let Joel Embiid skydive?
1: Yeah.
0: I don't think you would.
1: Test it. Well, I don't know if a parachute can hold that, man. He is a large human being. Do they make parachutes for 7-footers?
0: Probably not.
1: They're
0: going
1: to need a parachute that, like, brings the space shuttle back down. You know, get any center in the NBA up there. No, honestly, jokes aside, wild that he decided to do that.
0: I can't believe it, dude. Honestly, I can't believe it. And I wouldn't be surprised if they talked about it.
1: Yeah, if Patrick Mahomes isn't allowed to play basketball anymore, I think we got to talk about the skydiving for Jaylen Brown.
0: Yeah, I mean, and who, like, there have been clauses in contracts over the years. Like, I remember Fernando Tatis Jr. It was after the motorcycle accident. He then got it into his clause that he could not.
1: Yeah,
0: because he got the big contract that he could not ride motorcycles anymore. There have been a lot of players that had certain things thrown into their contracts, like, and it's like weird stuff, right? Like, you wouldn't even have thought that this was in a contract. Skydiving is like, what are you doing, bro?
1: Hey, it's a Sixers luck change heat check. And guess what? It went in. It's all coming up Sixers, baby.
0: I don't get it, dude. I think that was a wild decision to make, but you know, what are you gonna do? All right, what do we have on the Davis Honda text line? You can feel the Davis difference. Check him out in Burlington. By the way, my apologies. Jose Soriano is a starter for the Angels, but he's a guy that's been linked to for the last couple of years with the Phillies as a pitcher. But yeah, he's been having a really good year with the Angels, and that's another guy that's Phillies have been linked to, and he's off the board. What do we got?
1: David Matt Laurel checks in and says, there are just too many holes for the Phillies to be all in right now. Do we need a good, reliable bat? Do we need relief help? Do we need depth at starting pitching? All yes. Is there enough out there to go get, and do we have the assets to get them if there were? Don't think so. But that said, you got to do something, guys, just to let us know you're awake.
0: Yeah, I mean, they're going to do something. They're not going to do something just to do something. And that's why, like, you and I were just talking about that. Like, I didn't need them to make a move Saturday. They're going to make a move. I will be patient until 6 o'clock, but I will react at 6 o'clock one way or another. It was the Jared McCain trade for the Sixers. I did not have the reaction that people had Wednesday, the Wednesday that it happened. I then reacted to Thursday after nothing else happened. And I said, that trade was stupid because you got nothing. Like, you just literally just moved a player for a late first round pick, and we're excited for LeBaron Filon Jr. Nothing against him. It's just the trade ended up not making any sense whatsoever. I will react at 6 o'clock. I'm not going to freak out at any move that's made around Major League Baseball until I get an answer as to what this Phillies did or did not do. And that happens at 6 o'clock tonight. All right. What else we got?
1: All right, we also have check-ins on the worst games experiences that people have had. This texture checks in and says, Arizona Cardinals New Year's Eve a few years ago. Horrible second half. Then I got the flu after the game for 2 weeks. Oh, that's from Brian.
0: Yeah, and that was 2023, man. That was when just everything was going poorly. It sucked. And so you're probably already miserable because you're worried about the team. You're worried about the Eagles, and then you're at a miserable weather, and the game itself sucked. Like, that's horrible. Do we have any others on this? Again, if you're just tuning in, Connor was at the game yesterday and sat through that dreadful weather. Even though the Phillies won, it's still not a great experience. Worst game day experience you ever had. What do we got?
1: Tito in Newtown checks in and says, I was at both the World Series no-hitter against the Astros and Game 7 against the Diamondbacks. Don't make me choose.
0: I would rather be at the no-hitter.
1: Yeah, because the series is still going. Yeah,
0: I'd rather be the no-hitter.
1: I agree with you.
0: I would sit through watching that no-hitter 100 times.
1: Maybe not 100.
0: That game 7, that series, and I will always say it, man, if this team does not win a World Series, and their odds are severely against them, 2023 will forever be one of the biggest stains in franchise history. Like, 2011 sucked, but they at least won in 08, and I can always go back to that. I have nothing to go back on. I have a song to go back on. I have Dancing on My Own.
1: Battle at the Bank was pretty cool.
0: Yeah, it was cool. And then they lost. And then they got Trey Turner, and you're thinking, all right, here we go. And they lost in 2023. That Diamondback series will forever be probably the most painful Phillies moments of my lifetime. I don't know what can beat it. Like, 2011 sucked.
1: Don't challenge them because they'll find a way.
0: Yeah, I mean, not showing up against the Mets sucked because I hate the Mets so much, but like, you were up. You were up in the series, guys. And you just
1: two home games.
0: You just crapped yourselves. Yeah, you
1: Brandon Pfaadt.
0: Game 6 and 7 were at home when earlier in that series you scored 10 runs. That will forever be the most painful series in my lifetime. But you're right. I shouldn't say too much because they might top that. All right, well, there's one move today. Jose Soriano from the Angels goes to the Blue Jays. The team that was selling is now all of a sudden buying. He's under club control. He's been a player that the Phillies have been linked to for each of the last two seasons, honestly. He's now off the board. What do the Phillies do before today's trade deadline? Is it even worth it at this point to go all in when you know that the Dodgers now have Tarek Skubal? And as we have said a couple of times today, on the BetMGM app, they are plus 150 to win the World Series. The Cardinals are plus 165 to win their game today. Plus 165 just to try to win. the Yankees are the favorites to win a game today, plus 165, and the Dodgers' odds to win the World Series are plus 150. Is it even worth it? I say yes because I'm in too deep, but I don't know. The smarter answer might be to sell, but we know we're not going to be doing that. All right, coming up next, we will get our official predictions in. What do the Phillies do today? Whether it's a player, a position, Connor and I will give our answers. I want to hear from some of our YouTube chat. Get on the record right now because I can see you immediately. Get on the record. What do the Phillies do today before the 6 o'clock trade deadline? We'll go through some of the answers before we hand things over to Middays with Marks. That comes your way next here on 97.5 The Fanatic.

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12: Hey, Daughtry was a great band.
11: The Philadelphia Phillies have indeed made a trade. We usually don't get breaking news in the morning hours. It's usually the friends at Middays with Marks that get to react to it. The Philadelphia Phillies, per Jeff Passan, have acquired second baseman Luis Arraez. 300-plus batting average, likes to get on base, can hit at the top of the order. They get him from San Francisco. Still waiting to hear what the Phillies gave up for Arraez. Arraez is a free agent after this season, so the Phillies get a rental in Luis Arraez. And look, he's a guy that's going to get on base for you, man. And that's what this Phillies team needs, for the big boppers and Kyle Schwarber and Bryce Harper to drive and run. So the Phillies get an on-base guy, and this is what I've been saying. For Dave Dombrowski to try to really make this team a World Series contender, they needed to make a move that would be creative. They needed to make a move that would change things up, because Luis Arraez is your second baseman. And so does that mean Bryson Stott plays third? Does that mean Bryson Stott goes to short and Trey Turner goes to the outfield? Does that mean that Alec Boehm is finally off the team? What does this mean for the Philadelphia Phillies? We're waiting to see what the returns are. The Phillies are also getting Kalen Killian, of course, a big household name there. Johnny Marks wanted to run right in. Your show starts at 10 o'clock, but we got a lot to react to, brother, right away.
3: No, I'm pissed because I just did my show in the hallway to the salespeople yelling about our eyes being the guy. Literally, I was just like, no, he's the guy. I'm curious to the price tag, too. I think it's going to be pretty expensive. The dude can hit. He doesn't strike out. Look at the strikeout numbers. Is it 26 strikeouts this year or 21 strikeouts this year?
11: Not much, yeah.
3: I was looking at it this morning, and it's like, wow, what does this lineup need? Sure, it needs a 40 home run, 300 batting average guy. It needs their best hitter, and he's not a home run guy. He hits, and he hits to all fields. He's probably going to play second base. My guess would be Trey Turner moves to left field, and
11: somewhere.
3: You have Boehm and Stott at shortstop. But you're considerably better with Arise now than you were before.
11: By the way, they gave up a lot. Ramon Marquez, who a lot of people are in love with.
3: Wow.
11: He goes to San Francisco, as well as Marty Gare, reliever, goes to the Giants. But Ramon Marquez is a guy that a lot of people have fallen in love with recently. So that's a pretty big move for Dombrowski to make. But look, you're right. Like, he's a guy that hits. I had some jerk-off stat nerd in my mentions yesterday, Johnny, because I put out the tweet Saturday night that Camden Yards, I was down there with Philly Sports Trips, and I said,
3: yeah,
11: shout out to Camden Yards. They still put the stats that 95% of people care about on the big screen. You go to Citizens Bank Park, you're trying to figure out what the hell bacon is and all these stats. Luis Arise just hits. That's it. And nobody cares about batting average anymore. I do. When the guy at the top of the order is batting 220, like the guy that gets on base at the top of the order so that the big guys that have all the other stats that you care about, they have people on base to drive in. I love this move.
3: Yeah.
11: It's a big cost, but I love the move. I love the player.
3: Marquez really came on this year, and he's got elite stuff. He's also pitching at single A still.
11: Right.
3: And he very easily could have a shoulder issue and then be gone. So prospects for a reason. If he ends up being great, we're going to be pissed.
12: Hold the phone, boys. We ain't done. Per Bob Nightingale, the Phillies are close to finalizing a deal to acquire Mets left-handed pitcher Brooks Raley.
11: Okay.
12: That also coming out just now.
3: Brooks Raley.
12: Dave's awake today.
11: They needed to add to the bullpen. Brooks Raley has a 1.96 ERA. They needed somebody from the left side because Jose Alvarado has not been consistent enough for you. Tanner Banks sucked this year after somehow fooling the world last year. So you get he's 38 years old. You're not getting like some young hoss. You're getting a guy that has had a very good season. And one of the things that they desperately needed to add, I know right-handed bat, we've been talking about it for months. For years, we've been talking about right-handed bat, but they needed to add to this bullpen. So, all right, Dave Dombrowski. See, Connor, did you really need a move on Saturday to make yourself feel better? I told you to wait till the deadline day, and we're good. We're making moves. I knew
12: impatient.
11: We'd make something.
12: I waited an hour and 49 damn minutes for them to figure out how to put an infield together yesterday. I'm impatient today, but now I'm not anymore. I like the Arise move.
3: Great move. They'll probably get another bullpen. Who was the other? Who else did they acquire with Arise? Was it a
11: nobody else?
3: Okay,
11: they traded away a relief pitcher in order to get him.
3: They need a right-handed bullpen.
11: Oh, Caleb Killian. Sorry, Caleb Killian was who they got.
3: Okay,
11: right-handed arm.
3: Okay, all right. Well, like they may not be done. If they are done, I'm very, very happy. He changes your lineup. You got your best hitter now. If you look at his career, he doesn't stick around places very long.
11: No.
3: He may rub some guys wrong in the clubhouse over a long term.
11: Marlins, Padres, Giants, who else has he played for in the last
3: couple years? He leads
11: the
3: league in hitting, and he doesn't have a big market. He doesn't have power, but he can hit. But I think short term, he brings some much needed energy and personality to this clubhouse. This is a very boring clubhouse that also right now does not have a lot of confidence.
11: Oh, brother, I was making jokes on Saturday that I was watching the Mayo Bowl for good reason. It was Phillies Orioles. One of the guys on the team for the Orioles is named Kobe Mayo. Like it was the whitest starting nine on two teams that I've ever seen in my life.
3: Man, the dude can straight up hit. So I am pumped. I wish it would have happened in 10 minutes from now.
11: Oh, you have a full show of it.
3: I know, but I literally would have set the table saying this is the guy we need, and then Dombrowski would have done it, and then I would be like, wow, Mark's the smartest guy ever.
11: I can't believe John was saying during the commercial break that they should not trade for Luis Arise.
3: I hate him.
11: He was saying, I don't want Luis Arraez, and now that they got him, he's happy that they got Luis
3: Arraez. All right, sorry to jump your show.
11: No, I'm happy that you came in. You'll be starting at 10 o'clock, so the Phillies are making moves. Luis Arraez, for all you baseball stat nerds, I don't care about batting average. I want vorp, blip, blip, blip, blip. Look, this guy gets on base, and now you have him and Trey Turner and Kyle Schwarber and Bryce Harper. Now Alec Bohm doesn't have to bat fourth if he's still playing.
12: Brandon Marsh slots down. He's been all right in the past like week, but he's been really struggling this month.
11: Dude, Turner, Rye, Schwarber, Harper are one through four. Not that specific order, but those are the four guys that will be in the top four slotted in, and now everybody gets slotted down. Bohm could bat fifth. Marsh could bat fifth, depending on who the starting pitcher is that day. You know, JT Realmuto is going to be in the lineup, as we know. Stott's in the lineup. De La Cruz is in the lineup, unless somebody goes out to the outfield. That's what's going to be really interesting to keep an eye on. When the Phillies lineup comes out, maybe not tonight, because I doubt Arise will be available for the Phillies today at 6:40. But when the lineup comes out tomorrow, or somebody's going to talk, like Dave Dombrowski will talk, Don Mattingly will talk. The game starts at 6:40. The trade deadline's at 6 o'clock. So I would imagine that Dombrowski speaks to members of the media before the game starts. That's a question. Who's out? And out could mean out into the outfield, or out could mean out in the lineup. Is Bryce Harper going to the outfield? Does Alec Bohm shift over to first base? Like, there are a lot of things that they can do, and that's why for a couple of weeks now, man, do I sound smarter than Johnny Marks, who didn't have a chance to talk about it yet. For a couple of weeks now, I've been saying this team, for them to be World Series contenders, and I'm not there yet, all right? For them to be legitimately taken seriously, they need to be creative, and they need to mix things up, and it can't be the same stupid roster that they've been throwing out there that hasn't worked for 3 years. And so now you have a different approach at the plate for the Phillies offensively. You're also going to have a new look infield. It's going to look different. And I'm happy about that because I'm tired of watching the same damn team lose the same way every single year. I know Arise will get on base. I know that come playoff time, he's not going to melt. He's going to bat.
12: Yeah. And now we're down to one more move to make. You got to go get a starting pitcher.
11: Yeah, they and I imagine that they will. I imagine that they will get a starting pitcher. By the way, somebody already asking, why would you get another left-handed bat? Don't look at Arise that way.
12: Yeah, no.
11: It's kind of like Stephen Kwan last year. Don't look at Kwan as a left-handed bat. Look at him as a guy that can hit. And Luis Arise has splits this year, 328 against righties, 315 against lefties. It doesn't matter. All right, doesn't matter anymore because we're done. Middays with Marks comes your way next. Listen to Johnny Marks as he reacts to more of the trade for Luis Arise. And could the Phillies do more? 6 o'clock trade deadline. He'll be talking about it next here on 97.5 The Fanatic.
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12: Well, I got to throw out my update. The Phillies are out here making moves. I'm Connor Thomas, and Dave Dombrowski finally woke up, acquiring Luis Arise from the San Francisco Giants, adding him to a lineup that desperately needed some folks who could get on base consistently. A big move for the Phillies. They also went out and are close to finalizing a deal, according to Bob Nightingale. For Brooks Raley, a left-handed reliever from the New York Mets. Arise going to be, we expect, the cornerstone of the trade deadline acquisitions by the Philadelphia Phillies, a guy that hits regularly over 300 and lengthens the lineup significantly. The Phils still have till 6 p.m. to continue to make moves as the MLB trade deadline is getting red hot with just a couple more hours to go for them to make the changes. And part of the reason teams are making changes, they have to keep up with those Dodgers who acquired Tarek Skubal from the Detroit Tigers over the weekend. We'll keep you updated as news continues to break, and we'll have plenty of reaction to the Luis Arise trade coming up next on Middays with Marks. But the Phils do have a game tonight as well. They'll take on Washington at 6:40. Aaron Nola takes the mound. He'll face off against someone from the Nationals, undecided who their starting pitcher is going to be. This update is brought to you by the New Jersey Department of Health. 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Again, Middays with Marks coming your way next. They'll have all your reaction to the Big Phils trade. 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
4: 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Be careful out there. It's rainy. You're watching live on YouTube. What up? 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You can watch the shows live. Get involved in the conversation. We have our chat, our YouTube chat, which we recap at the end of the show. You can watch on demand as I was doing over the weekend. I went back and I watched a segment. As we say good morning to Ray Dunn, returning, not from vacation. He had the day off on Friday. Hi, Ray.
6: Felt like vacation.
4: Did it?
6: Yeah, it did. Honestly, when I went to go put together the show sheet last night, I was like, wow, I've been out a while. Really, it was only 3 days, but it felt like a lot.
4: A lot happened.
6: A lot happened.
4: In those 3 days, I guess.
6: A lot has happened.
4: Well, a lot has happened as I was passionately, and Sean Brace returns tomorrow, so it's Ray and I and our staff today. So as I was, before we were coming on the air, I walked down and I walked past sales, and Jim Antes, our sales, one of our sales managers, says, what about Trout? And I'm like, stop! We're not getting Mike Trout. And then he said something. I saw the same thing. Somebody put out on social media Mike Trout to the Phillies. It's like a fake post. And I had to Google it because I saw it during a bathroom break at 2 o'clock in the morning. I was like, hang on a second. So I Googled it. Of course it wasn't true. Just some idiot that put something in ChatGPT and then everybody ran with it. So I was like, for a second, I'm like, holy crap. And I'm like, nah, what am I talking about? He's not coming here. But it's like, what could the Phillies do today that's realistic that could have changed the lineup offensively? Because we could talk about relievers and we could talk about a fifth starter and all that. Really, yes, they do need relief help. And yes, they are going to get relief help. And I don't know if it's going to be enough. But they desperately needed somebody to change this lineup. They just did. For all the Harpers and the Schwarbers and the Trey Turners and all that stuff, the one guy they don't have is just the guy that goes up there and he hits. And he mows them down. And he's good against lefties. He's good against righties. I mean, really, you put him in there and you don't have to worry about it. He's going to play and he's going to get hits. And that's Luis Arraez. And he's bounced around a lot, but everywhere he's went, he's hit at a high average. This isn't a 280 hitter. This is a 320 hitter. He's led the league, I believe, three times, if not more, in hitting. And he's been good this year again for the Giants. And the cost with Hefty, it's their number four prospect, Ramon Marquez, who it didn't seem like they're going to be willing to trade, or they didn't want to trade, but Arraez is a big get. This is a big get. You had to give up something really good, and this prospect we're talking about is a really good prospect that's come on this year. He may be nothing. He's a prospect for a reason. But he's the number four prospect, and he's got elite stuff. He's got strikeout stuff. He throws great changeups. He's got great velocity and movement on the fastball. This one hurts, but you needed to do it. because

0: what I've heard in the last week, really since I came back from vacation the last week and a half or so, is the Phillies are dead. Here's the obituary. I'm writing it right now because let's sell. Sell, sell, sell, sell, sell. That's what it was at the end of last week. That's what it was over the weekend. Everything's, including fake hot takers on social media that are a member of the media. The Phillies should sell. No, they shouldn't. It's silly. They shouldn't sell. This is a team that's still going to make the playoffs, and this is a team that has the chance. Now, what's the chance? Is it likely? I don't think it's very likely. No, I don't. But there's a chance. All right? Everybody just calm the bleep down, or now you don't have to because people are going to be excited with a rise. But it wasn't a great month for the Phillies in July. Everybody recognizes that. They're leaking. And the lineup looked dead. This is the type of player, Luis Arraez, that can reignite the offense because he offers something that nobody else does. He just goes up there and he hits. You can put him, we'll figure out where they're going to put him in the lineup. I had Sam working to see where he had batted the last 2 years in the lineup. And Ray, he's hitting one or two. You got to move one of the other guys down. Is he a leadoff hitter? Is he a two hitter? Do you put Schwarber back at the top of the lineup and you put Arraez two, Harper three, maybe Trey Turner four? Yeah, I think you do. And you put Trey Turner in left field. We'll talk about all the positioning stuff or whatever, but for everybody that wanted to write the Phillies off and say just sell and they're dead, I hear you. I'm not telling you that I felt good about the Phillies last week either, but they just needed an impact move. They got an impact bat. This is an impact bat, and that's what they needed the most at the deadline.
1: Yeah, it's nice. He's been a leadoff guy for the Giants, so I imagine that's where you slide him in. For me, I think you're just riding with the three lefties at the top of the lineup, and Trey Turner, you haven't done enough to justify the fact that now he's been hitting recently, and you can look at Harper and Schwarber and say, well, what have they done for you over the last month? I'm still going with the three lefties at the top of the lineup. It's nice to get the bat that they have. This balances the lineup in a way that we've talked about for the last couple of years, and I think there's been a couple of people over the years that have called, texted, tweeted, like, hey, you know, this Arraez guy, if you're looking for an average guy, we finally get to see him in a Phillies uniform to balance out the lineup. It doesn't fix every ill that you have, but if you have him at the top of your lineup, there's a good chance that one of those guys, whether it be Schwarber, Harper, or Turner, when they come up, are going to have the opportunity to hit with the guy on base and actually look to make a difference, because those three guys have been very high strikeout guys for top three hitters. I like it. I can't tell you, I think it's overwhelmingly pushing me in a direction to think that the season saved, you know, that the town doesn't have to burn, but I like it. I'm a fan. I could say I'm a fan of the move.
0: So there's pretty much nothing they could have done that would have changed your mind. Outside of maybe Skubal, I mean, that wouldn't have changed it for me. I would have been excited. That would have been awesome. It wouldn't have changed it for me. Ultimately, this lineup is what's going to be what kills the team.
1: Yeah, this lineup's going to be what kills, well, or this bullpen.
0: Well, to your point, yes. And they're going to try to fix that. I just like with what the Phillies are going to do with the bullpen, it's going to be predictable, I believe. They're going to get the best arms they can for not giving up a ton. And they'll give up a prospect or two for sure. But this lineup, so Arraez, and I'm going to go from, let's do starting in 2022. That's post-COVID for sure. Led the league 316. Led the following year. Led the league 354. Led the league 314. Three straight seasons where he led the league in batting average. 2024. He batted 314. 2025 with the Padres, 292. And then 2026 so far this year with the Giants, 324. He's durable. He plays. He's had over 600 at-bats in most seasons. He's on target for that this year. He doesn't do, like, he's not a great defensive player. He steals a couple of bases. He doesn't have a lot of power. He had 8 home runs last year. He has 4 home runs. That's about what he is. He's going to get up there. He's going to slap. He's a left-handed hitter. He's going to slap the ball to left field. He's going to hit the ball up the middle. He's going to get infield hits. He's now their best hitter by far. So if Ray, it may not be enough of an impact for you. This doesn't make him World Series favorites, but this gives him a chance to get rolling a little bit. Because how they played in July doesn't mean a damn for how they're going to be playing a month and a half from now. In September, in the middle of September, if they're starting to play their best baseball, look out. But I don't think this team's played their best baseball. They haven't been great. Even when they went on that run and they made up for the 9-19 start, we know that significantly that was done against under 500 teams, bad teams. With this team starting pitching, you should be able to win those games against the teams that don't have great starting pitching. Your offense gives you enough because the other team isn't scoring. Your starting pitching neutralizes their offense. When you face the teams with good offenses, that's where you run into trouble. The starters aren't as good, and the bullpen gets blown up. So you're going to do the best you can with your bullpen. You need to be able to score. the team's biggest issue in the last couple seasons has been timely hitting in the playoffs. This guy gives you a dynamic that they didn't have before. He doesn't strike out a lot, and he just hits, and he hits to all fields. And that's not something they have. He's their best hitter. So we can look at it right now and say, well, that's not going to – we don't know how they're going to be playing a month and a half from now. But this actually gives them a chance. So this is a great trade by Dave Dombrowski.
1: To your point, since the beginning of 2023, Arise has struck out 105 times. So far this season, Trey Turner struck out 106 times. It's a totally different dynamic to the top of your lineup. It's a really like they've talked about for years, but we need contact to the top of this lineup. We need contact. And a year ago, you thought they got through to Turner with that. But these are big strikeout guys. This is who they are. For him, he brings a different dynamic that hopefully gives you someone on base for one of those big hitters, because it's been try and bash your way past teams. You bash your way with a guy on base, that's an extra run. I like that. I'll sign up for that. It's why I like the move. I don't know if there was anything, like you said, that I would come into today where I'd feel overwhelmed about what they do, because all of the sexy names to me, I've been smacked in the face and told no. So it's like, all right, you know, I'm not leaving the bar with the 10, but I'm cool with the 6. I'm cool with the 6.
0: All right, you were ready to write the obituary for the Phillies today, weren't you?
1: No, I wasn't ready to write the obituary.
0: A lot of people are out there.
1: They're not closing the gap with the Dodgers. We're getting to the playoffs. We're hoping they get hot. It's the old cliche. I'm sorry to have to do that to everybody out there.
0: It sucks. It sucks.
1: I'm like, oh, it's the start of August. Wait for October, man. But it's basically what it is.
0: Yeah, it doesn't necessarily have to be fun the last 2 months in the season.
1: We're at the point where the regular season, you have to try and appreciate the moments, but overall, the big fun of it's gone. There's expectations that erases excitement every time.
0: You know, this weekend wasn't fun baseball to watch. It just wasn't. They took 2 or 3. I'm happy. It was down in Baltimore. A lot of Phillies fans are there. This is not this is not fun to watch right now. I watched yesterday. Bryce had a knock. 610-632-0975. All right, so check it out. Davis Honda text line with the voice memos. You know how to do that. Even after the trade with Arise, how does this make you feel about the team? This is the biggest move they could have made for a bat, and I don't even think it's really close. This dude can change the fabric of your lineup. A great move by Dave Dombrowski. They've acquired some bullpen help. We'll tell you about that coming up. And then what are the other rumors that are out there? We'll update you on everything and your phone calls. Get in. Middays with Mark, 610-632-0975. Back after this.
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0: All right, we're back middays with Marks. 97.5 The Fanatic. Ray's in today. Sean returns tomorrow. I'm going to let this come down. I love this song. All right, so I believe this is, you can hit the breaking news sounder for this. This is not a trade, but this is breaking news. According to Todd Zalecki, Bryce Harper brought his outfielder's glove on the last road trip, saying he was ready to move to the outfield if needed. He's expected to move to the outfield to make room for Luis Arraez in the infield. Alec Bohm to first base, Bryson Stott to third base. How about that? Bryce Harper doing the right thing for the team, Ray. Moving to the outfield. Nobody thought he would do it, including me. And I said, you know what? You got to do the right thing. If you can improve your lineup, not some tomato can. No, you moved the right field for the right hitter. This is the right player that he does it for. I'm mildly surprised Trey Turner's not going to left field, but I guess the easiest fix is Bryce Harper in right field. So there you go, Ray. Bryce trying to save it again.
1: Yeah, this is the easiest fix.
0: Isn't it?
1: Yeah, Bryce goes back out to a position he hasn't played in like 4 years.
0: Okay, or Trey Turner goes to a position he's never played.
1: He's played center. Now I got Bohm at first.
0: Okay, true. He has played outfield.
1: I mean,
0: so you change everything on the infield.
1: I'm in.
0: And you leave Turner at shortstop.
1: Right. Luis Arraez is here for a .320 average. We're only keeping the worst fielding player at his position at his position. Like, if there was ever a time to be like, somebody needs to man up and change positions because we got ourselves a bat, isn't it time to tell Turner to man up and go out to the outfield? I'll use the line that I hear all the time when I complain about defense. Oh, they went to a World Series with Schwarber and left. Fine. They could go to a World Series with Turner and left. We're taking Stott, moving him all the way to third. We're taking Bohm all the way to first. We're throwing Harper to the outfield. He hasn't been out there since a presidential term has gone by.
0: I was about to say that if you move Turner to... Because if you move Turner to left and you move Stott to shortstop, I mean, what, like, who plays third base? Bohm. And then you have Bryce Harper. So only one person's really changed. Two people are changing their position, but in the infield, it's one. Now, everybody's changing every position. Bryce Stott's going to third. I'm sure he'll be fine over there. He's good. But still, you got to expect at least a little bit of a learning curve.
1: Yeah.
0: Bohm goes to first base. I mean, he's been adequate at first base. He's not as good as Bryce Harper. Arraez isn't known for a gold glove, is he? He's fine. He's played first base, too. He wants to play second base.
1: Yes. We have a middle infield that is just forcing its way to the middle infield.
0: I need somebody to explain why that would be the move. Do they think that gives them their best defensive alignment?
1: I mean, maybe it's not the way they go.
0: I think Salisbury might have it too. I know Zoe.
1: Yeah, Salisbury had it too. Gelb just put out something suggesting all the different ways it could go. I mean, I believe Todd Zalecki when he says this is going to happen. This is what's going to happen. It's just, to me, the logic behind it is, okay, all these guys have played this position before. In 2022, sure, we did see Stott over there at third base.
0: All right, but hang on. Is it that different defensively? Like, Trey Turner, I mean, just removing him from shortstop in itself would be great. Just because he leads the league in errors, for sure. But is it really that much of a difference between what it could be if you did that and what it is now?
1: I mean, I haven't watched Luis Arraez play second base. What I like about Stott is the range and the ability for him getting into the shallow outfield and turning what would be a hit into an out. You don't get that aspect at third base. It's all quick twitch. So I don't remember enough about 2022 to be saying they're like, oh, I think he's going to be a great third baseman. Now, if he starts to short arm throws over to first base because he's used to the second base throw to first, and I got Alec Bohm trying to dig it out, there's a little bit of peril there defensively.
0: Better defense if you just do that. Agreed.
1: Yeah, that's the thing.
0: It's a better defense. Is it that? Because what? Then why do it? Is it because did Turner not want to play in the outfield? Is that it? Because he may have ego. We don't even know it. He just might have silent ego.
1: Right.
0: We don't know. Yeah.
1: No one expects the worst out of that guy.
0: So is that what it is? He didn't want to go to left field?
1: Seemingly.
0: Because Stott would have been fine at shortstop.
1: Or
0: Bohm doesn't have to move. Harper doesn't have to move.
1: We still got 8 hours on this bad boy. And who's employed by the Phillies right now doesn't necessarily mean they have to be employed by the Phillies at 6:01. I don't think they're going to downgrade themselves. Like, I don't think they're going to say, oh, we want to subtract from this lineup at this point. But could they say, hey, Bohm's going to walk here?
0: Yeah, but who's trading for him?
1: Not my problem. So,
0: I know, but like, who's going to say, like, man, we really need to add a bat at the break? Yeah. Alec Bohm. Let's go trade him as a rental. You'd have to be trading him for a rental, like a guy that you don't want either, that a guy for, and it would make sense with the player for player trades rarely happen right. in baseball. Well, it's prospect for player is what you do.
1: The only reason why it might happen this year is because you're so.
0: I don't think
1: down in the number of sellers.
0: I don't think that if all the beats are putting out that this is expected to be what it is, that means they were told that.
1: Oh yeah.
0: Okay.
1: This is what I also expect, but I'm just saying, like, make it make sense for me. This configuration of all the configurations doesn't make sense to me.
0: Like, yeah, it is interesting.
1: Could they end up just demoting Bohm and Stott to platoon guys? And we have a platoon at third base? And then Harper at first?
0: Yeah, you wonder if Harper will then go to first against certain, right? Like, yeah. Bohm's right, Harper's left, platoon. But I don't want to move them all around. They're not utility players.
1: Right. And then you, like, Harper could just help out the fact that you have someone consistent in the outfield that's not Brandon Marsh. Like,
0: right. No, he solves the outfield hole that was created when he moved to first base.
1: Correct.
0: And he goes back, and now you're better in the outfield. Yeah. All right, I'm trying to focus on the positive before you just screw it all up.
1: I'm just looking at this lineup.
2: Hey, Ray.
0: All right, but the lineup's much better.
1: Lineup's better.
0: The lineup's much better. So I have the split. So let's get some reaction here. Dave is on the text line. Give us your voice memos. Your thoughts on Bryce Harper moving to right field. Because here's what I was told last week. Oh, yeah, sure, Bryce. You wanted to go to the outfield. Oh, sure you did. You brought that because you wanted to bring it up to the media. You're trying to show Dave Dombrowski up. No, you know what happened? Dave Dombrowski felt the same friggin' urgency that Bryce had and ownership got from Bryce Harper. Star player speaks up. Guess what? He's putting his money where his mouth is. Because now he's moving the right field. He could have very easily said, I'm a first baseman. I'm not a right fielder. So he moves to right field. He said, hey, owner, hey, GM, go get an impact player. They did. So now he moves to the outfield. I think Bryce should be applauded. All you cretins out there that ripped him over the last 4 days, oh, Bryce, he shouldn't talk up. He's showing up his teammates. All right, who's worried about his teammate now? Well, let me hear all the calls, 610-632-0975. For the poor teammate that's going to lose a job now because they got a rise. No, you should thank Bryce Harper for actually putting some fire under Dave Dombrowski's ass. They gave up a real prospect to get a rental. Let's go to Matt. Matt's calling from Colorado. Hi, Matt.
3: Hey, guys. I'll preface everything I'm about to say with I'm overall happy about this move, though I'm a little bit confused and feel like it reeks of a little bit of desperation. Arise was available, before the season here. So if you wanted a contact hitter, and we all knew we needed one, why weren't we signing him preseason? So it feels like this is a bit of a desperate move. And if Harper's going to be moving to right field, and that was something that he was, vocal about in, spring training, why all of a sudden are we doing it for Arise when, say, a right-handed power bat was available in, say, Hoskins or Alonso? So, I want to be happy about this, but all of a sudden this seems like, we're making desperate moves to improve the lineup when this move was available in spring training.
0: Yeah, it was, but then you would have had to move one of these guys to... I mean, I hear you. You know what, Matt? It is desperate. They're desperate. Of course it's desperate. That's the whole reason that they made the move. Yeah, you don't sign Arise in the offseason and put him at second base. You have a Gold Glove caliber second baseman, Stott. You're not going to move Trey Turner. Now you might consider moving Trey Turner. You weren't moving him. There just wasn't a spot for him. They had a full infield. And you know what happens? Things change when your team sucks offensively. So I applaud the Phillies. It is desperate. They're desperate to turn the offense around. They should be. The team looks like it's going to lose in the first round again or lose in the second round, not make a World Series. I applaud the urgency. And you know what? I applaud Bryce Harper for coming out and calling a spade. Instead of, Bryce is showing up his teammates. He should keep his mouth shut. Don Mattingly speaks out against Bryce Harper. It's ridiculous. And you know what? They got an impact bat. I don't know if this happens if Bryce Harper doesn't come out and say the obvious that all every fan out there knows. All right, so Ray, what do we have? We have more from Zalecki, and then Matt Gelb has something in his article too. But what do you have also from Zalecki?
1: Zalecki from last week telling us that he talked to Harper about going to the outfield.
0: Okay, so this is Dutsy sent this to me. This is from the Matt Gelb article. They could also keep Harper and Bohm on the infield corners and send Stott to the outfield, an option the club has discussed internally. So Stott playing in the outfield? Right field? What are we doing?
1: It's got to be left.
0: You put Marsh in right, and then
1: Marsh in center, and then some sort of a like Hill, De La Cruz, Crawford platoon where Marsh is. Marsh in this case is going to show up every day to the ballpark. Like, all right, yeah, and he
0: where
1: has
0: am I playing today?
1: For the last couple of months. It's nothing new. But it's all right, Marsh, today we got you out and right. Go deal with that. And tomorrow you'll be in left.
0: And he's fine for the most part handling it. But you also have to have, like, if you put him in center, he may not be the best center fielder you can get. But guess what? Like, what's Crawford?
1: Crawford's on
0: this. He's not giving you any impact with his bat right now. And I'm not ready to write him off and say he's a bust. He's very young still. But this is a team that's trying to contend and get to a World Series, and Crawford doesn't look like he's offering enough right now to justify having 4 or 5 days a week where he starts.
1: Right.
0: He just doesn't. Now, could that change? Yeah, it could change, because you have to see how the other guys are doing. De La Cruz has been hitting the ball a little bit.
1: He has.
0: That's going to end at some point.
1: For sure. Just like it has the rest of his career.
0: Right. And Hill's been good, but again, limited at bats, otherwise he gets exposed. So you have a couple of options. That's why you have to figure it out. Arise is such a good hitter that everything else you have to figure out. It's a matter of what you do.
1: We're playing MLB The Show right now.
0: I like the plan of keeping the corner infielders there and moving Stott. I don't like moving Stott. It's not clear to me. But why wouldn't they move Trey Turner? Wouldn't that make more sense? He sucks at shortstop. He leads the league in errors. There's no reason that you have to keep him at shortstop. If Stott's obviously an upgrade, which he is. Why wouldn't you move in the left field? You're asking a guy that hasn't played the outfield and Stott. He's a friggin' infielder.
1: Yep.
0: You're putting him in left field because Turner must not want to do it.
1: Or is this organization not ready to call it quits on that? Because Turner cannot want to go to the outfield. But you think about it. Dombrowski's been defiant the last couple of years at the end of the season. Like, oh, no, Trey Turner's a shortstop. Because he's asked. We have asked the question. This has become one of our favorite sports talk radio topics. It's a random day in June. Guess what Turner did last night? Committed 2 errors. Should Turner go to the outfield?
0: Oh, and I hate it.
1: The show sheet's banked, but it's now become a part of the conversation. So Dombrowski gets asked about it. They've doubled down on it. They've put resources into this. I mean, Bobby Dickerson's probably lost days off of his life trying to teach this guy how to be a better shortstop. And now they're going to say, you know what? We're abandoning it.
0: That's like pulling a quarterback. You know you can't put him back in once you pull him.
1: Right.
0: It's a like, veteran quarterback that's on the down. Yeah. On the downslide.
1: It wouldn't make any sense to go back to shortstop. We know what shortstop is.
0: Well, guess what, Trey? I guess you ain't going back to shortstop then.
1: I agree.
0: He shouldn't be shortstop next year.
1: I'm not defending the organization here, but it might not be Turner's ego. It might be the egos of everyone involved.
0: All right. As usual, a good point, Ray.
1: It sucks. I'm not telling you I'm happy about this.
0: Yeah, but hang on a second. They'd be really stupid to not want Trey Turner to be in left field. Really, really stupid. I got to give the Phillies more credit than that. This feels like a, man, we don't want to lose him. If we move him to left field, we might lose him. And then what? You got an untradeable contract. Unless you're getting back a bad contract in return. Let's face it. And I want to like Trey Turner. And I like Trey Turner. He's never given me any reason to be like, no, screw him. And when he struggles, I honestly, I'm like, well, dude, like the dude obviously doesn't want to struggle. And he hasn't been that bad. He led the league in hitting last year. Doesn't feel like it. But the impact, that was their last contract they could give out that was supposed to be the impact contract.
1: Mm-hmm.
0: Harper was great. Schwarber was great. And that was supposed to be the last big contract they could do. And it hasn't been it. It just hasn't. You think about it, you would easily pull that contract back now if you could. Because then you could go out and you could spend money to get somebody.
1: Well, that's the issue of this team. And it's nice to get a rise. And maybe it's the reason why I'm not, necessarily lining up my O2 Avalon for the parade right now is because I'm looking at still the right-handed bats on this team. Turner's finally over a 700 OPS. That's the parade we should be throwing today.
0: That's good. A rise is only going to help everybody. All right, so let's talk about where he bats. I don't know how much we have on the Davis-Honda text line. Get your voice memos and everything we're talking about here, including apologies to Bryce Harper. I would appreciate, and they get to the front of the line, including Bill Calarulo coming up here at 2 o'clock, and maybe we get him in here. Apologize to Bryce Harper. He got this trade done, all right? But the lineup, Ray, and by the way, 610-632-0975 on the text line with the voice memos or phone calls, all right? You can apologize to Bryce live on the air. But so what's the lineup now? So Ray, this year so far, and appreciate Sam getting this for us, Luis Arraez, his splits by batting order. So he's batted first 125 at-bats. He's batted second 190. So first 125, second 190, and then he's 19, he's batted 3, 6, he's batted 4, etc. So by far batting number 2 in the 190 at bats, he's batting 374, the highest average. 272 leadoff, 316 when he bats third. He's not going to bat third. He's going to bat first or second. I like him at 2 because he's not necessarily a high on base percentage guy. He's not up there drawing walks and seeing pitches. He's up there to hit, and that he can do. So that means that he's likely to get fastballs because Bryce Harper is coming up. And to me, you put Schwarber leadoff and you move Trey Turner back. Who are your best hitters in the lineup? Let's not cloud this. Who are your best hitters in the lineup?
1: Kyle Schwarber.
0: Schwarber, Harper, and Arraez.
1: Yeah.
0: Okay, so they need to be in the top 3. And Trey Turner with guys on base may see more fastballs and may show some more power. It makes too much sense for him not to bat 4. They don't have a 4. So it's not like they're moving this great cleanup hitter out of 4 to be able to put Trey Turner in there. Maybe he can take the job.
1: Yeah, and I know what this is going to turn into, because it's going to be the people that call, oh, you can't have Schwarber hitting up that high. If you want to bat him leadoff, that's fine. If you want to bat him second, that's fine. What I don't want is him third or fourth. I don't want to lose out on 50 to 100 plate appearances from Kyle Schwarber for one of Bryce Harper or Trey Turner. The guy that is the most complete package of a hitter on this roster is still Kyle Schwarber, even though I'm starting to get a little worried.
0: The team's been terrible in July.
1: Yeah, though when you have to tell Matt Gelb that you're not hurt, you just changed your pregame routine because you feel like it's better for you. I got questions. Yeah, you get to that later on. But right now, the way I'm constructing this, it's the 3 lefties at the top. I go Arraez, Schwarber, Harper. Turner can bat cleanup. He's finally starting to hit for power. You know what? If you're going to have a sub 300 OBP and you're going to be hitting for power, congrats. You're a cleanup guy now.
0: I'm okay with Arraez batting, but we agree that it has to be those 3. Harper's going to hit third. It's a matter of where Arraez is. He's first or second.
1: Yeah. Yeah.
0: Did someone wake up Donnie Baseball and tell him the trade happened? I wonder if he's awake and thinking about this stuff already.
1: No, he's definitely still getting a nap in right now.
0: You think he's the one that's dictating where guys are playing defensively?
1: No.
0: I don't know. I don't know either.
2: I would say no.
0: I'm not a big Don Mattingly fan anymore.
4: I don't know.
0: Not that I was ever a big Don Mattingly fan. It was, you know, cool. Well, Donnie Baseball.
1: You want to get your poster signed.
0: Can we have Rob Thompson back? I feel like Rob Thompson was better than Anderson.
1: Oh, wow. Look at how the tide has turned.
0: All right. So they did, and Pat will get you in a second. We'll check out on the Davis on the text line. They also made some other moves. So, Ray, what are the other moves that they made today? Because I know they did a separate trade with the Mets, and they acquired somebody with, we were literally going on the air right when this trade happened. So I haven't even been able to exactly see what was given up in totality. They gave up a really nice prospect in Marquez.
1: Yeah.
0: So was there somebody else in the trade for Arraez?
1: Yeah, so they got Caleb Killian, which, if you remember the Hector Neris experience, where every time he pitched the ninth inning, it was more of a disaster. And if he pitched in any inning that wasn't the ninth inning, it was great. That's kind of the Caleb Killian aspect of this whole thing. Just doing a quick look at him before this, Caleb Killian, when he pitches in the ninth inning, I think it's like an 8 ERA for him. When he pitches in anything that's not the ninth inning, it's like a sub-2 or somewhere around 2 ERA. That's how you get to the 4 ERA he's got right now, because he's got 8 saves this season with the Giants. So the good thing is for him, Duran's here. He doesn't have to pitch in the ninth inning. The bad thing is, if there's a night in which Duran's unavailable and this guy goes in the ninth, we're going to lose our minds.
0: So your setup guy is going to be Bolin and Killian, and you hope Killian's probably good, and Kirkring.
1: Yeah.
0: But your higher leverage guy right now looks like Bolin.
1: Right. It does make you sweat a little bit that he's got a little bit of that Kirkring streak to him, where it's like anytime he comes in a very, very pressure-packed situation, it kind of falls apart for you. But
0: hey, as a guy that's included, I'll take him over the guys that need to be designated or sent down to the minors.
1: With all due respect to the Seth Johnsons of the world,
0: we got
1: Caleb Killian now. We're good.
0: And then they traded for the lefty Met reliever as well.
1: Brooks Rolley, or if you go to his Baseball Reference page, Rolley. So we'll work on the Philadelphia pronunciation of his name. The good thing about that sub-2 ERA, a guy left-handed for this bullpen that is in dire need of some consistent left-handed pitching.
0: I just, other than hearing his name on the Mets the last couple of years, he's been really good.
1: He has.
0: He said he hasn't had an ERA over 2.8 since 2021.
1: Yep.
0: That's a,
1: He's old.
0: Yeah. What did they give up? Is that out there? I'm curious. He must be in the last year of a contract. It would make sense.
1: Yeah, he's a free agent. I think he's a free agent after this.
0: Right. So around all the Mets are cleaning house as they should. All right, let's take some phone calls here. Reaction, Pat. Pat in Bridgeport. Pat, go ahead.
2: Hey, guys. How are you?
0: What's up?
2: Love the show.
0: Thank you.
2: 2 points, one on Arias and one on Duran. Bringing Arias in, obviously bringing in a contact hitter, a guy who puts the ball in play, it's a great move. But I question, one, it's going to flip your defense now because you have to put him in somewhere where he can play every day.
0: Yep.
2: But then also with the bat, if you're talking about putting him at the top of the lineup and moving Turner down, you still got Schwarber, Harper, and Turner behind Arias, which you guys just mentioned a few minutes ago that these three guys are prone to strike out quite a bit. So my thing is you're putting a contact hitter in there at the one, and then your 2, 3, and 4, you know, they could hit the ball, but they're also prone to strike out, and then you're kind of just leaving Arias out there. And then, like I said, with the defensive shifting you would have to do, I just wonder, like, if it doesn't throw a wrench into everything that they've done so far, even though that really hasn't been good enough either.
0: Yeah, it is interesting that, like, they're willing to more or less set their defense in the infield on fire to bring Arias's bat in. But that's how I agree, because you're not going to win unless you get somebody that can actually come in there. And he's their best hitter. He comes in as their best hitter, which is, you know, just think about that. If you're trying to be positive about it, you just acquired the best hitter on your team. So
2: it absolutely is.
0: Yep.
2: It's crazy. And also on Duran, as much as I love the signing of Duran, arguably the best closer in the game, if not one of them, I was looking yesterday and I noticed that we've played 112 games, I believe, mm-hmm. this season already.
0: All right.
2: And Duran has been in 37 of them. And when you look back on guys like Brad Lidge and your high leverage closers and whatnot, you know, they pitched in 70 to 75 games per year. He's on pace for not quite 60. And I just wonder, as much as I love the move to get him in, and it's great.
0: Yeah, Pat, I appreciate it. He missed some time. He was on the IL. So I don't think, I mean, he also, they didn't have an opportunity for him to really pitch. Wasn't there a stretch or two, Ray, where it was like, wow, they put Duran in and it was a blowout because he hadn't had opportunities to pitch. They were just trying to get him in there. So I'm not worried. Does that mean Duran's going to save every game that happens in the playoffs? No, of course not. He'll blow games like anybody else will blow games. That's the least of my concerns.
1: Yeah, they were trying to put him in that type of role, and he's been campaigning for that type of role where he throws 70 games like the relievers you think of from years gone by. He doesn't really want to play by the hole. Oh, I pitch back-to-back days. He wants the ball every time there's a save opportunity or if there's a chance for him to impact a game. That's not his fault that they've been uncompetitive in games. They still have. We are at the trade deadline, and for those of you watching the run differential, we've got to -4. We're close. Still not the positive.
0: Almost there. So you're telling me there's a chance.
1: There's a chance.
0: All right. Raley and Alvarado are your left-handed bullpen arms. Right-handed Bolin, Killian, and Kirkring, as of right now, are your top three. I agree, Ray. All right. 610-632-0975. Chaz from Delco leads us off on the other side. Also, your phone calls. So far, Luis Arraez acquired by the Phillies, but it's going to light their infield defense on fire. We'll talk more about that coming up. We'll get Davis on the text line, voice memos, et cetera, reaction. Middays with Marks, 97.5. Oh, and by the way, coming up next, Zalecki told us last week about Bryce Harper going to the outfield. We'll play that for you next. Don't go anywhere.
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26: And we started talking about the trade deadline, and then Bryce said, hey, I mean, you know, I don't know what they're going to do. I haven't talked to Dave about it, but I did bring my outfielder's mitt just in case. Just in case, you know, I was like, well, they would have to get a first baseman for you to move. And he said, would you be willing to do this? He's like, come on, you know, I would move if the right guy came along. So
0: Todd Zielecki on Friday, was that Thursday?
1: Tuesday.
0: Tuesday? Was Sean still there?
1: Sean was still here.
0: God.
1: It's been a week.
0: I thought it was Friday. Dude, it's been a really, like, it's been a very chaotic and hectic last week, just in general, with sports and with everything else.
1: Yeah, a lot happening.
0: Yeah, a lot happening. Well, Todd said it, and then that was at the beginning of the Marlins series, after the first game of the Marlins series. Yeah, I guess it was a while ago. So Bryce Harper is going to move to the outfield, or at least possibly. There's a lot of scenarios being dangled around out there. So the Phillies acquire Luis Arraez from the San Francisco Giants and Killian. Killian, I'll be back. What's his name? George? It feels like it should be George Killian.
1: Caleb
0: Killian. All right, I got to write that down. So he's a veteran righty. Arraez instantly becomes a first or second hitter on your team. They gave up a good prospect to get him, but for me, it's well worth it because this dude actually gives you a chance. He's not a power hitter, but he's your best hitter. He frequently hits over three, whatever. His best spot in the lineup this year, he's been batting .374 from the two hole. We'll see what they do. But, this is a great move. Now, the problem is, and now Ray has gotten in my head with the defense, and I went from being happy and positive, John, to Ray's brought me down. Because Ray will say he likes
1: it. I'm in.
0: But he really doesn't. Because he still is, hey, the Phillies aren't good. It feels like you're still, the Phillies aren't going to win. I'm not going to talk myself into it.
1: Oh, I'm going to get myself into this. It's the Phillies.
0: Couple wins?
1: Yeah, they'll do it to me. What will really happen is when they go on the road for this wild card series and they beat a team that probably didn't deserve to be there, and I'll start losing my mind over it, and yeah, then the NLDS will happen, and I'll get all pissed off again.
0: All right. So defensively, Harper can move to right field. Stott apparently can move to the outfield. Doesn't seem like the one person that we know is not going to be affected by all this is their worst defensive player by far in Trey Turner.
1: Makes sense.
0: Thank God he doesn't have to go anywhere. I'll be curious to hear why they're not moving him. I mean, is Don Mattingly, is this all Trey Turner? Is this from the Phillies? Is Donnie Baseball awake now? Is he away where the Phillies made the trade? So trade deadline, not until later, 6 o'clock today, right? Trade deadline?
1: 6 o'clock.
0: Yeah, so a lot could still happen during the show, but this news broke at like 9:40 or so. All right, so we have some good voice memos. We have some good phone calls. Let's go to Chaz. Chaz and Delco. Morning, Chaz. How are you, buddy?
2: What's up, guys?
0: Yo.
2: How you doing?
0: How are you? I'm great, man.
2: I'm fine. All right. I think that you guys are doing a great job with this. I don't know too much about these guys that you're talking about.
0: No.
2: I do see a problem with the energy level. If you guys are saying that the locker room's complacent, sometimes you get a little burst from shaking things up, and I don't know if that will get them to the playoffs. But long term, and even maybe a month down the road, this problem is going to resurface. And I don't know where it starts.
0: So, Chaz, to your point, is this just a piece of duct tape that you're putting? Don Mattingly fixed the problems of the Phillies when they started 9-19. Now the Don Mattingly effect has essentially worn off. And you're seeing the holes in this team, which is the same things that we've seen at the end of the last couple seasons. Their offense isn't good enough. Have enough offense. They don't have impact bats. If Schwarber and Harper aren't hitting, this team's not very good. Boehm, Stott, right? Like, they're just kind of there, and they'll have moments and things like that. You can't count on them. Trey Turner hasn't been great. So you need another impact bat. And they got a guy that actually, if you look at Luis Arraez's career, he doesn't stick around often with a team. Like, what was the contract this year, right? $5.5 million, 1 year contract. Maybe $6.5 million. But, I mean, regardless, the Duke can hit. Now, does he not have a great reputation as far as a clubhouse guy or whatever? I've never heard that, but you would think that if he's going from Minnesota to Miami to San Diego to San Francisco, and this is a dude that frequently bats over 300, and he's not making a lot of money, you would think that he would be coveted by teams. I don't think it matters. It's August 3rd. This dude could come in and actually be what they need, which is some excitement, some confidence, some swagger. He could be dancing around the clubhouse after hitting. This dude can hit. And these guys need confidence right now. This is an unconfident lineup, Ray.
1: I think the biggest issue with him, why he bounced around so much, is he does not have a skill set that is coveted in today's baseball. He was someone that a year ago was playing first base, and you questioned whether or not he was going to go back to second base because it was, is he at this point a defender at second base that you could believe in? Which is part of the reason why I think a lot of the fan base, I don't say a lot, but there'll be a lot of people out there today that'll be like, well, why are you moving Stott off of second base? You know, I enjoy him as a second baseman. There's a legitimate question to that for Arise because he was a first baseman in part because that's where he fit, but also because there were questions about whether or not he could get back to that level at second base. He has been better this year at second base, so I'm not saying he can't do
0: it. He's also 5'10", so it's not like he's the prototypical first baseman. If he's listed at 5'10", you know what that means. He's more like my height, because I'm listed at 5'10". I ain't 5'10". So you got a 5'8" guy playing first base? Nah, I'm good on that.
1: Well, then you have two light-hitting corner infielders in Bohm and Arise. Now, Arise is a lot more light-hitting than Bohm, and that's why he hasn't been coveted at baseball, because people think at some point, you're not going to hit for three. You're not going to hit 300. You don't hit for power. You're not really a speed guy, and we don't know whether you can field your position.
0: This isn't a long term fix. He's a free agent after the season, and if he's back, they have to trade people. They're not going to do this next year,
1: right?
0: They're so desperate to try to turn this lineup around and save the season. They're done if they don't turn this lineup around. I don't want to hear about the starting pitching and everything else.
1: This is a sign of the market. You came in here. We've done this not just this year, not just last year, not just the year before. I was going through Charting the Deadlines by Dombrowski last night, and I was reminded about Rodolfo Castro. Like, we've been talking about a right-handed bat in this lineup for a long time.
0: I was looking back on the email last night. You sent the, or this morning, whenever you sent it, you sent the trade deadline transactions by Dombrowski, and I remember when they traded Bailey Falter for Castro. Castro didn't do squat.
1: Right.
0: He barely played here, and they sent him down to the minors, and he never came back.
1: Yeah. He didn't fit here, but that's not the point of this conversation.
0: I didn't realize that was Dombrowski. It feels like many moons ago.
1: Oh, we've been through this quite a long time. I can't believe he was the guy that traded Spencer Howard. Feels like that was years ago.
0: I was looking up Spencer Howard. You know what he's doing these days? Japan.
1: Ooh, would have loved to see him in the Atlantic League. I would have loved to go up to Lancaster and caught a Spencer Howard start.
0: He's in Japan. Last 2 years.
1: When it comes to this type of move, this is what the market is. There are no right-handed impact bats.
0: They got they did the bet. Honestly, it's the best move offensively they could have made, not even close. Of the guys that are thought to be available out there. So does this mean you're done with an offensive bat, or are they going to get one more?
1: I think you could still sneak one in, but I don't think it happens during our show if they're going to get a right-handed bat. I think this is
0: happens at 5:55.
1: Yeah. This is a Bill like, no, we don't have to go off the air. We don't have to go off the air. I want to react.
0: So De La Cruz gets bounced for a right-handed bat?
1: You would think.
0: Because White, Hill, what's it, Derek? What's
1: Derek Hill.
0: Derek Hill, I call him Derek White. Derek Hill can really play center field. And the dude, he's a glue guy. They don't want to overexpose him, but he's been productive in the at-bats. De La Cruz is if you require a right-handed bat or whatever you're going to try to get. I could get another left-handed bat as long as they can hit.
1: Yeah.
0: Hill's pretty good against lefties.
1: Yeah, Hill's been fun. The catch out there, the home runs. You can't move off of Hill.
0: Right.
1: I can't believe this. Derek Hill is untouchable. All right.
0: I wouldn't trade him for anything other than Mike Trout. If you could include him in a Mike Trout trade.
1: I don't know. Mike Trout's making a lot of money. That's a pretty expensive contract.
0: All right. Coming up, the Bryce Harper aspect of this. He's willing to move off of first base. I don't know what time Colarulo's getting here, but he said he's going to come in and apologize because Bryce Harper... Oh, man, people were really mad at him last week for essentially doing and saying what we all thought as fans, we need help. There was desperation when Bryce Harper said that. And does his opinion of Dave Dombrowski factor into it? Man, I don't know. All I know is anybody that has eyes that watch this team agreed with Bryce Harper. Well, guess what? They got the impact they're looking for. We'll discuss coming up next. 610-632-0975. Don't go anywhere. Middays with Marks.
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1: 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Luis Arraez and Caleb Killian have been traded from the San Francisco Giants to the Philadelphia Phillies. The Phillies given up right-hander Ramon Marquez and right-hander Marty Guerra. Two prospects going the way of San Francisco for Arraez and Killian. Arraez hitting .324 this season, has been a great average guy over the last couple of years. Figures to be the second baseman for the Phillies, and then a lot of infield reconfiguration. We'll break it down for you throughout the show today. Not the only trade that the Phillies have made so far. They're acquiring left-hander Brooks Raley from the Mets. the left-hander coming out of the bullpen, a sub-2 ERA for him. Right-hander Luke Gabrisch and outfielder John Spykerman going back to the Mets in that deal. We'll keep you updated with everything going on across Major League Baseball today. The big news over the weekend in Major League Baseball, the Dodgers dealing for Tarik Skubal on Saturday night. Center back three prospects. Dodgers currently 69-43 on the season. Eagles training camp continues today. We heard from Nick Sirianni earlier today. We're just 12 days away from the first preseason game. 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

0: feels like Phillies are jumping through a lot of hoops to not move Trey Turner off of shortstop. Who wants to disagree with that? I mean, literally, they're talking about, like, we'll put Stott in the outfield. We'll put this guy in the outfield. Bryce Harper's going to move back to right field. Boehm's going to go to first base. And Trey Turner stays at shortstop. He's the lead. Of all the guys that you shouldn't think about defensively not moving, he's the first guy you should think of. In other words, when you trade for a rise, you say, great, now we can move Trey Turner to left field. It doesn't make sense from a team standpoint. It just doesn't. You could have the dumbest organization ever. I can't imagine that you wouldn't say to Trey, hey, we'll see what happens next year, but we feel like this is what's best for the team. If Bryce Harper's moving to right field, Trey Turner better be willing to freaking move to left. So I don't know what the case is. It just makes no sense. I mean, I love the bat. I love the acquisition. They're moving five guys because Trey Turner won't move off a shortstop.
1: Yes. We're going to have a worst first baseman, probably a similar third baseman, probably a worst second baseman.
0: Correct.
1: And a guy in right field who has not played right field in a presidential term.
0: Yeah. Good way of putting it.
1: Kind of feels like the obvious solution is not doing all of that for the guy who isn't capable of doing his job defensively.
0: Yeah, I don't get it.
1: And so help me if they bend over backwards to make sure he gets his at-bats at the top of this lineup. I might go down to the ballpark this week just out of protest. Forget going down there to support the team.
0: I'm going to go boo him.
1: That's right. I'm going to be out there. I don't know. I'll be picketing.
0: I'm going to boo that bum. Can we boo him after giving him a standing ovation? Would that be right?
1: A standing boovation.
0: Ooh, how about that?
1: Cutting edge of sports
0: Philly captain, fandom. Philly captain, you come up with that idea. All right, I kid. All right, I put it out there. They're jumping through a lot of hoops, man. Move Trey Turner to left field, problem solved. Mustad over arises right there. You don't have to worry about anything else. And it's not like that you have to be a great defensive player to play left field. Trey Turner, if you can play shortstop, you can easily play left field. This is ridiculous. But I'm happy with the rise. Really, really happy with the rise.
1: The final out of the 2008 World Series had Eric Brundtland left field. If we could do that, we could try Turner in left field.
0: Pat Burrell played left field.
1: Yeah.
0: I was
1: Kyle
0: all right.
1: Schwarber in 2022.
0: He's played left field semi-recently, too. I don't need to put him back there.
1: No.
0: Let's go to Lance. Lance in Arizona. Lance, what do you got?
2: Hey. Ray knows this because I used to call up when it was nighttime, and I would say, move Bryce Harper back to right field, go get yourself a first baseman that can give you power in the middle of that lineup and protection. I said that when Pete Alonso was there. I said it when Christian Walker was there, and you waited. You waited until now to do it for a guy who you're going to put at second base, which worsens your first base because Alec Baum stinks, and then you're going to move Stott out of position where he's best at second or short to third base that he hasn't played in a while to do all this. So, like, think about this. If you would have just moved Bryce Harper 2 years ago to outfield again, signed either Christian Walker or Pete Alonso, you could have saved money on not spending
0: but
2: it on
0: Garcia. He doesn't want to hang. I'll just stop you real fast. He doesn't want to be a full-time outfielder. He was willing to do it. He's a first baseman. So
2: he was willing to do it for Pete Alonso, though. He said that.
0: Long-term?
2: It was reported.
0: Long-term?
2: It was reported.
0: No,
2: he was willing to do it.
0: I remember exactly what he said. He never came out and said, if you sign Pete Alonso, let's go. I'm ready to play right field. He's been asked about it since then, and he gives the answer of, he even has said short term, or like, this makes a lot of sense because it's, and regardless of this, they didn't do that, Lance. So what did you want him to do today? Because you can, if you want to call and bitch about Nebraska, I'll let you go.
2: What I wanted them to do today was not go out and, like, think about this. You also just traded away, like, not that matters because the prospects don't pan out, but you traded away your fourth best prospect to arguably worsen yourself at first. Arguably.
0: What did you want him to do? Hang on. I hear you. What did you want him to do?
2: I wanted them not to be buyers this time because I don't think they can beat the Dodgers with whatever they're going to do.
0: So you're in the selling crowd. You're on the very, very vocal selling crowd.
2: But I've been there, though, for a week and a half, actually longer than that, because I don't think they're going to do it. As soon as I knew they were going to go after Scuba, I called you guys up about like a week ago and said they're going to go after him because it makes sense for them to give up whatever they wanted to give up because they're going for a third World Series and they have the money to do it.
0: Yeah, and they went for Scuba. I appreciate it, Lance. I just, I like, if you're saying I want him to sell, then you want him to sell. It's so unrealistic, I can't even discuss it. That's the way you feel if you want to sell. But let me ask this.

0: question, Ray. What exactly are you selling? Is this a fire sale? You're trading everybody? Because if you're going to sell, that means you're trying not to win. So then what? You're right. Waiting until 2020. Like, are you keeping these guys and then you're trying again? Are you doing a fire sale where you're trading everybody? I guess that's what I should ask Lance. For all the sellers out there, what exactly are you selling? Everybody? Zach Wheeler, Christopher Sanchez? Are you keeping Sanchez? It just isn't. It's so unrealistic. It's not even worth talking about.
1: Yeah, I don't know. Like, at that point, are you trading Wheeler because it's a year and a half? And you think you get a massive haul for him? Like, I don't know where you start that conversation. Are you?
0: So you're ripping it down.
1: Yeah,
0: which they're not going to do. That's what I'm saying. They're not tearing it down.
1: Which is kind of the non-starter here. Like,
0: I know that's why I said it. You can't even discuss it.
1: Yeah,
0: it's
1: unrealistic. Only going to hold the contracts that are long term that you can't get rid of.
0: You weren't going to sell. So if people felt like the Phillies were going to sell, like that's a separate conversation. Right. We're on the deadline day. So, I mean, a rise significantly improves your lineup and it makes your defensive alignment weird because they're trying to figure out a way not to move off of Trey Turner at shortstop. You know, I mean, it's not like that you have this, like, oh, Trey Turner at shortstop, but you can't move him. You got to figure everything else out. You have Trey Turner at shortstop. Then it would make sense.
1: Yeah.
0: You have the exact opposite of that.
1: Correct.
0: At shortstop.
1: You've got a guy that we could talk about every year about moving from shortstop at shortstop. This is the thing. In a vacuum, sure, Arise is here. That's cool. I like that. It balances out the lineup. It's just like putting this into practice. I'm either going to end up with three lefties at the top of the lineup because I hate every right-handed bat that exists right now, or I'm going to be complaining about the fact that a defensive lineman is the way it is because I also don't like what they're doing when they get Arise here. Arise coming to Philadelphia by itself, thumbs up. Like it. Everything else about it kind of makes me want to throw up.
0: It's clunky. Let's go to the Davis Honda text line, the voice memos, and we'll get back to the phone calls as well. 610-632-0975. We'd love to hear more of Bryce Harper. Like, so if you're a seller, how about this, Ray? Since I didn't ask Lance, if you're a seller, a Philly seller, I want to hear your complete plan. Like, you're trading everybody, you're trading future Hall of Famers. What's your exact plan? Because it's easy to say, oh, you want them to sell. Maybe you wanted them to stand pat, not give up. Prospects? I don't know.
1: I can hear that. That's one I can hear today. If you really feel that way, if you've thrown your hands up the white flag, like, I don't necessarily agree with you, but I could see you get to that thought process.
0: Yeah.
1: The sell is tough.
0: Yeah, all right. Here's the Davis Honda text line. Go.
2: Luis Arraez, great. We gave up a good prospect who has potential to be a dog in the rotation for a guy that we could have signed in the offseason and figured something out. But you know what? We had a good club. Renato Kemp is it. Championship quality player.
0: Oh, shut up.
2: Dave Dombrowski is making moves, giving up prospects, hindering our future for his short-sightedness in the offseason. Any other profession, this guy would be fired. If I showed up to work, didn't do my job, and then decided in a few weeks that I need to blow the budget, screw it up, I'd be fired. This is wrong. This is bad. Bad.
0: I would disagree that he should be fired. Like, am I ready to turn the page on Dave Dombrowski? Yeah, it could be. I'd probably rather do that now than give him another year or two. But another year or two, he is what he is, man. He's built championship teams. He knows how to build a team.
3: We have a good club.
0: Makes a lot of mistakes. I push back on the idea that you would have signed Arise in the offseason. Where's he playing? Right? Where's Arise playing if you sign him a 1-year contract? Are you trading Bohm?
1: Yeah, was that the big move? Instead of Bichette, you're going to get a rise. You're moving for a 1-year deal. You're moving Stott over to third base and trading Bohm.
0: By the way, yeah. I don't want Bohm this year. I would easily move on from Bohm this year. Oh, you were all telling me how he was going to have this great contract season. Oh, Bohm!
1: I never told you that. I told you he is what he is, but I also told you there was a certain floor that existed with him. Arise, I couldn't tell you if he was going to be able to play second base this year. They've been playing him at first. You said it. He had been a 5'8 first baseman last year.
0: Because the question is, where would he play? And they didn't sign Arise in the offseason. They were saying, we're going to go with Bohm. I didn't have a problem with that. I had a problem with Bohm coming back. But ultimately, rather than switch things around, I was like, all right, fine, whatever. That's what you're going to do. Man, I mean, the bottom line is they got Arise now. And that's because what they thought was going to happen didn't. By the way, you have a 35-year-old catcher that has two additional years left on his contract after the season that looks offensively like he did a lot last year, why a lot of people didn't want to resign him. And if you're signing him for his defense and his handling of the pitching staff, then that's great. And I like JT a lot. I'd rather have him than not have him. But man, that's a lot of money tied up into an old catcher. And it doesn't change the issues of the batting order. This helps. It doesn't fix it because he's not here long term. But it helps this season. This probably, I don't want to call this a Hail Mary, but this is a desperate move. They got the best hitter on the market, and they gave up real value for an expiring contract. For a guy that doesn't have a lot of pop, he can hit. But he's not hitting home runs and things like that.
1: Yeah, it's wildly desperate. You're desperate when you move your infield around like this.
0: That's desperate.
1: The level of desperation here is higher than years before because they realize where they're at in the window. And Nightingale was on with us last week. It's like, yeah, they think they should have had a World Series at this point. If we want to throw that parade, we could throw that parade too of the, wow, we probably should have won a World Series at this point. Thanks, Dave. I know that. I also think you should have won a World Series at this point. I went through this, and honestly, Tim from Northern Liberty. He's on the voice memo there talking about firing Dombrowski. You were never going to do it after 2023. But I'm just saying, going back and looking at that 2023 deadline, that was a fireable offense. Everything since then, I could justify some of the moves they made. Hayes, he got hurt, whatever. He was never the same. Bader ended up getting hurt, and it was tremendous for the 2 months that they had him. This is even more desperate than both of those moves.
0: Yeah, the lack of urgency, I hated it at the time, and it looks really bad now.
1: Yeah.
0: We have a good club, and we're not going to, oh, I'm very content.
3: We have a good club.
0: Like
3: fine line.
0: It wouldn't have cleared everybody they needed something else. They needed some type of dynamic change, both maybe in the clubhouse and on the field, something. Because this offense is as boring and bad as it was last year. The same offense. Not good enough offense. It just is.
1: Yeah.
0: We can do the Joel Embiid well if he stays healthy and this happens and that happens. The bullpen's already a potential problem. You're starting pitching. Starting pitchers don't go 8 innings in the playoffs. They don't go 7 innings in the playoffs a lot. So now you're going to have to go 6, 7, and 8 in a lot of these before you get to the run. Good luck. So you need to score runs. And man, they've struggled doing that since the middle of that Diamondback series. They have not hit at all in the playoffs.
1: This has been who they are. It is in the Sixers realm of things. We know this movie. All right? You can watch Titanic as many times as you want. You know what happens? That ship goes down. I'm sorry to spoil it for you. It's 3 hours of your life you may never get back. I hope that it's not the same movie, but you do feel like you see the same characters and it's like, what are they getting themselves into? Or a TV show where it's like, you know, if it's Friends, oh, who's Joey dating in this episode? Phoebe's doing this weird thing. Ross and Rachel got this dynamic. Like, we know what the writing is.
0: Yep.
1: This is not season one of the show. We're not trying to figure out who the characters are.
0: Yeah, it's a Hallmark movie at this point.
1: Yeah.
0: Bob Nightingale reporting the Phillies are interested in Robbie Ray. Typically, a trade happens. Does it seem like it's one of these things where he puts it out there and then the trade happens 15 minutes later?
1: Yeah, him and Heyman have been doing these little, like, let me cast the line out there, and they're reeling things in right now pretty good.
0: Robbie Ray, right? He's a free agent after the season. Is that correct? He's got to be because he's been really good this year.
1: He would be a free agent after, through 26. So, yeah,
0: all right, so he's got a 3.08 ERA in 22 games this year, which would instantly make him their fourth best starter, but it puts him up there with what Lizardo's done. Lizardo has a better arm.
1: Top step Nola.
0: Yeah, Nola definitely becomes your number five. Yeah, I would love that.
1: The question is this one of those two trades things that he loves to pull off that he's done a couple of times with the Angels back in 22 last year with the Twins?
0: He gets another reliever because he's given up a premium prospect.
1: But yeah, he already gave them a premium prospect where it's like, all right, you've already gotten Marquez from me today. We're working on a separate deal. Like, who they gave up last year for Bader was,
0: dude,
1: totally, they gave up like a 16-year-old last year for Bader.
0: Everybody needs starting pitching, right?
1: Yeah.
0: Anybody in the playoffs needs a starter. Some teams may feel like they need a third starter, not like the Phillies. The Phillies are really looking at they need somebody to stabilize the rest of the rotation. Robbie Ray's not going to be cheap. If the Phillies acquire him, it's going to cost a lot more than you were expecting to give up for this year's Walker Buehler. That's for sure.
1: And if they do trade for Robbie Ray, so help me if we get to the fourth game of the series and we haven't seen either him or Lizardo.
0: Yeah, he probably will. And Scooble goes to the Dodgers. Let's do that next segment. I know everybody was blaming the Dodgers for it. Like, believe me, it's not great for fans what they think of baseball. But we'll talk about that too, because the Phillies were in apparently on that. I'm waiting for one of the bona fide reporters to report some of the names that I've seen thrown out there. It would make sense that if that was the price tag, Dodgers didn't give up a lot. Right, we'll talk about it. We'll break it down. Don't go anywhere. All right, is this Chuckles and Broomall? Chuckles this year, or is this Charlie?
3: This is me. What's going on there, my friend?
0: What's up, Chuggles?
3: Yeah, I want your old station. You guys went and cheered for Trey Turner, and it turned his season around.
0: I did.
3: No, let's bully Trey Turner into right field. Let's not even joke about it. Let's get fans there this week with signs. I'll be there Friday night for Utley's night, and let's bully Trey Turner into right field because he's making more than enough money that we don't need to mess up five positions on our baseball team. Let's get him to right field. He's already played outfield before, or left field.
0: Yeah, if he was able to play center field, he should be able to easily play left field.
3: Exactly. And he will be less of a defensive liability out there than he is at shortstop. My whole life, we've had great defensive shortstops from Stocker to Rollins. He's awful, and we can move Stott, who used to play shortstop here.
0: Yep. Steve Jeltz before him. I'm just kidding around. So you and Ray, do you want to be a part of this movement? Bully Turner. You're not supposed to bully, but do you want to bully Turner? It's a good idea. Like, hey, Trey, if you're the one that's saying you don't want to move to the outfield, we're going to boo you like hell. Move to left field, we'll support you.
1: I'm telling you, I think it's higher than him. I think it's this organization. They don't want to be the ones with egg on their face with the whole, no, he's going to figure it out.
0: All right, well, then maybe they'd feel bad for him, and they would put him in left field. So here's all I know. It still doesn't feel like enough, but you wait until a couple games with the Rise batting if he's hot, and fans are going to be like, all right, we can do this. This fan base needs confidence right now. Chuckles, not just the team. The fan base needs to feel good.
3: Let's take it into our own hands and bully him in the left field. That's all I'm saying.
0: All right, well, listen.
3: I think people can get on board with that.
0: Call us later this week. Let us know if you're going on Friday. I'm not going to advocate bullying him in the left field. Yeah, I'll just rip him on the air. I can bully him.
1: Yeah.
0: I need Zalecki and Gelb on this. Why isn't Turner being? I need Salisbury on this. Why wouldn't it be Turner to go to the outfield?
1: It doesn't make any sense.
0: Text Jim and see if he'll jump on. Just text him and see, like, hey, can you come on just real quick? You do it at like 11:30 or whatever. Why wouldn't Turner move to left field? It doesn't make any sense. And honestly, it takes away from the trade because Arise is a great acquisition, and he's going to be great in this order if he's first or second, wherever he's batting. But the fact that Trey Turner's remaining at shortstop, and now Stott has to move, and then Harper might go to the outfield, and then Bull might go to first base. Man, you are jumping through hoops to try to keep Trey Turner at shortstop, which is the last guy you should be jumping through hoops for. Stott's great at second base. He'd be above average, if not, like a little bit above average at shortstop. He's got enough range. Bohm stays at third, Harper stays at first, and then you put Turner in the outfield. That's it. Or no, Stott, yeah. It just doesn't make any sense. All right. Well, Ray, you also sit on the text line that people were, because no one... Keller Rulo said he's not apologizing to Bryce. I said it earlier. There's people, I know this town, and when Bryce Harper comes out after a game and he says, no, we need help, I knew a lot of people were going to say, well, dude, what about you? You haven't done anything in July. What about you? Like, you're throwing teammates under the bus. Like, to a certain extent, I understand that, but ultimately, Bryce Harper's the one that sets the tone for this team, and if he ain't hitting and Schwarber's not hitting, they struggle. And he put it out there. He put it out there for Dave Dombrowski. He put it out there for ownership, too. Because if you're John Middleton and you've already invested a lot of money, aren't you talking to Dave Dombrowski and saying, like, Dave, come on, let's go? Because we have a good club is what we heard from Dave Dombrowski. And he said he was content.
4: I think we have a good club.
0: So he adds this year's Austin Hayes or Bader. What does that do? They added the best bat on the market. And whether Dombrowski was going to do that or not, Bryce has urgency, and that's something I want to see from this team. Not all right, let me give you the boring answer, which was we're struggling right now, but we have the guys in the clubhouse that can get this done, and they're my guys, even though you're lying through your freaking teeth. Everybody knows that this team needs upgrades. Everybody was mad. Are people still mad on the Davis Honda text line?
1: Oh, we got people mad. We also got Jim in Virginia that wanted to agree with you on that. And Johnny Marks, I agree with you. I think that Price speaking up is a great move. It's about time that someone in this locker room told us the truth about where this team is right now. We know they need a lot of help.
0: Yep. They do. And this may not be enough. And I also like what it does. Let's stop focusing so much on the negative, which is the defensive alignment. And let's talk about what it does to the order. Trey, like it's weird. Trey Turner's like the weirdest player that I can remember being a Philly. I don't want to say like Eli Manning because it's not apples and oranges. It's not even apples to apples. But Eli Manning has a sub-500 record and is a double Super Bowl MVP. It just doesn't make sense. Trey Turner led the league in batting average last year and was top five MVP, but I didn't feel like he had a good year. And I know he can't play shortstop anymore. I don't want to see that. It's just like I don't know what to make of him. Because then I look at him hitting cleanup and I think, you know what? He could get hot. Him batting behind Bryce Harper and having some guys on base and maybe seeing a couple more fastballs, because he's got that long swing, that long looping swing, and it just feels like how you get him out is you don't throw him strikes. And when he's bad, he's out. He's up there swinging at almost everything. And Arise is going to change that because he's not going to be walking a whole hell of a lot, although he's walked more than he struck out. Only 21 strikeouts this year for Arise, and that's how he helps the lineup. All these other guys strike out all the time, right? Like, Arise doesn't. So he's not going to be walking a ton. He's not up there to walk. He's up there to hit the ball and to put the ball in play, and he'll spray it all over the place. This may help Turner if you hit him fourth. So, Ray, we decided earlier that it has to be Schwarber, Arise, or Arise, Schwarber. And then Bryce, and then Trey. Would you be surprised if it was something else?
1: I wouldn't be surprised if they went the Arise, Turner.
0: Really?
1: They're going to go, oh, too many lefties in a row. We can't do that. No.
0: Schwarber fourth?
1: Turner's quick. Yeah. They appease the...
0: All right.
1: If Don Mattingly has the scorecard, I think there's a chance that Schwarber's batting fourth.
0: See, people are gonna get on Turner now if he doesn't move from shortstop. He's already driving people crazy. 610-632-0975. 610-632-0975. Your phone calls, your text messages. If you want to get the voice memo in on the Davis Honda text line, it's a great way to get involved in the show. Same number as the dial-in number, 610-632-0975. We'll add the Dodgers to the conversation. They traded for Scooble Saturday night. But I don't blame the Dodgers. We'll talk about it coming up next. Middays with Marks, 97.5.
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1: 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Luis Arise and Caleb Killian are going to the Phillies from the San Francisco Giants. The Phillies sending fourth overall prospect in their system, Roman Marquez and Marty Gare, out to San Francisco in return. Arise figuring to play second base, which means the Phillies need to reconfigure their infield going forward. We'll keep breaking it down as we hear more about their plans going forward. In addition, the Phillies made addition to their bullpen. Brooks Raley from the Mets coming to Philadelphia, the left-hander with a sub-2 ERA this season. Right-hander Luke Gabrish and outfielder John Spykerman going to the Mets in return. Dodgers made the big deal of the deadline so far, dealing for Tarik Skubal on Saturday night. They sent back three prospects. Dodgers currently 69-43 on the season. Eagles training camp continues on today. We are 12 days away from the first preseason game for the Birds. 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

All right, back. I guess I could have just said it on the air rather than texting you. I sent you a soundboard from The Running Man, the movie The Running Man from Arnold Schwarzenegger, where the game, the I don't want to call it a game show, but the show host, Richard Dawson, his name is Killian. The Phillies acquired Killian, Caleb Killian, along with Luis Arraez. So that could be a drop when we talk about

0: Killian anytime he pitches. He goes, Killian, I'll be back. And he goes, only in a rerun. Go. Phillies make a big trade, more on the horizon. Feels like perhaps a starting pitcher like Robbie Ray could be acquired here before not too long. So we'll get back to your phone calls, your text messages on the Davis Honda text line, voice memos, etc. But it happened late on Saturday night, and I was still awake, but I just had kind of put my phone down for the night. I hadn't seen until the morning that the Dodgers acquired Tarik Skubal from the Tigers. And it's one of like the initial reaction is, oh, great for baseball. Awesome. The rich get richer. Back-to-back Cy Young Award winner goes to the back-to-back World Series champions. Now you look at that rotation, who the hell's beating the Dodgers? Everybody felt like that before they acquired Skubal. And so he gets dealt to the Dodgers. Ray, I know you're not Mr. Baseball America, but you've probably read the articles. I mean, they didn't even give up a top five prospect in their organization. Now, part of that is because their organization's really good, and it's one of the reasons why the Dodgers are consistent winners. But, yeah, they gave up a 5'10" outfielder. They gave up an older starting pitcher that had been injured for a year and a half, and they gave up a third-round draft pick pitcher that hasn't been good as a pro. So, I mean, for Skubal, that's what they gave up. I feel like there had to be teams out there that were willing to give up more than that.
1: On Saturday night.
0: You had Monday.
1: Everyone else was waiting for you. Force everyone else to wait. Freddy Peralta doesn't need to be a Ray on Sunday. He can be a Ray at 5:50 tonight.
0: I put on my tinfoil hat last night. My buddy John texted me and said he's reading a lot that there's smart baseball people that think that the owners were very happy at this trade happening. Because you know why? It's going to piss people off and it's going to make fans mad. And it's going to turn the fans against the Dodgers and the players, because this has nothing to do with the salary cap. They traded for an expiring contract. Yeah, he's making a little bit of money, but this isn't, we just signed another player to $700 million. They actually made a trade at the trade deadline. Anybody could have done this. The Dodgers are the one team that did it. I don't know why the Rays or some of these other teams didn't give up prospects to do it. This isn't a great trade. By everything I read yesterday, the Tigers got very bad grades on the trade.
1: Yeah, they got bad grades of the trade. The problem is the rest of the owners of baseball are like, all right, am I going to trade something of value for Skubal if I feel like the inevitability is he's going to sign this rich contract that I can't afford by the end of the season? Like,
0: well, I guess the answer was no, unless there was collusion to let the Dodgers have him, which I find very hard to believe.
1: I find it hard to believe.
0: I think that maybe they were happy with the end result of it, which is, oh, this will just screw the players even more.
1: I'll say it. Sitting outside of Congress Hall yesterday in Cape May with my uncle sitting there, we put our tinfoil hats on. Two of us may have had a beverage in us. Like, I don't know. I'm kind of along the lines of your buddy. Like, I'm sure that the owners of baseball are not dissatisfied with the way this went.
0: I'd be happy. This is good because what was the reaction after the trade? Oh, screw the Dodgers. The Dodgers are ruining baseball. They are ruining baseball. But not for this. This is a great move by the Dodgers. They need starting pitching help. They got a back-to-back Cy Young Award winner. It's been pitching great.
1: Yeah, most teams, when they need starting pitching help, it's like, we got this guy with a 4 ERA that might be able to patch up things and figure things out by the time he gets to the playoffs. And Dodgers, oh yeah, we're just going to add Skubal for... One of the guys was 28. If you're trading someone older than me for Skubal, let's grow up a little bit.
0: Brady Smith, I think, he had 4 starts and then he blew out his elbow.
1: Yeah. River Ryan. That's not a real guy.
0: Isn't that a great name?
1: That's not a real human.
0: River Ryan and there was somebody else too. Oh, the best part of it was I think they liked the trade because you have high upside on that starting pitcher, but he pitched in AAA this year and he's not good. But he was great in his first 4 starts in the majors. All right, let me just rehash. I hate the Dodgers and F the Dodgers. F them. Well, I don't care if they got Skubal. It doesn't mean they're winning again. So F the Dodgers. But, if they would have went out and they signed, like, this year Soto, or they signed Skubal in the offseason, I hate the fact they defer money and they were able to sign all these players. It's not fair. And the biggest issue in baseball right now is a team like you can have a team like the Dodgers and a bunch of teams like the Rays and the A's and those teams. Like, give me a break. Like, there's no parity in baseball. If you have the Dodgers that can more or less spend as much money as they can. But here's the other thing. I can't hate the Dodgers because they're a very well-run franchise. Their farm system is always great, so they can make trades. If the Phillies had a deeper farm system, guess who they could have acquired? Whoever the hell they wanted. Meanwhile, they're trading away top prospects to get

0: a freaking rental for the rest of the year. It's because their top prospects aren't all that great. So I hate the Dodgers, but this isn't the problem with baseball. The problem with baseball is that you can have a $400 million payroll team that defers all the money and doesn't have to pay right up front. They need to fix that. They have to level the playing field. It's too uneven.
1: Yeah, now I'm doing more research than ever on the television deal that the Dodgers have, because I see that of like, well, they're technically operating as if they're a bankrupt team due to an agreement with baseball when they went bankrupt, so they're getting all this money from their television revenue stream that they wouldn't otherwise get. I mean, it's not something that's really conducive to the two of us to sitting around talking about baseball.
0: And they're making money. What do they care?
1: Right. They need to close the loophole in all the deferred contracts. That needs to be... we need deferred contracts only if the contract doesn't work out and you got to buy the guy out. We should only celebrate Bobby Bonilla Day for players like Bobby Bonilla.
0: Right. He deserved deferred payments.
1: Right. That's what we need the payments for, to get out of the contract. And we need whatever they got with the TV deal. They're not bankrupt anymore. Breaking news. Dodgers are making a lot of money.
0: They sure are.
1: Major League Baseball, take care of that TV revenue deal however you can possible to even the playing field there. And when it comes down to what you're saying about them being a well-run organization, of course they are. Who are we supposed to blame for the fact that these guys who are generational talents didn't stay with their teams? The Rays had Snell and Glass now. Is it the Dodgers' fault that they become available to you?
0: Nope.
1: The Red Sox had Betts. Is it the Dodgers' fault that they took advantage of that?
0: And they have great prospects that these teams say, yeah, we'll do that trade.
1: Right.
0: Betts is going to leave. Let's trade for him.
1: Well, who's the Robleski who pitched in the All-Star game? He's making less than $1 million this year. It would be nice if someone that the Phillies are paying less than $1 million could be an all-star. I would enjoy that.
2: We have a good club.
1: I would like that a whole lot. Sasaki's making less than $1 million this year.
2: We have a good club.
1: Go down the list here. Pajes making less than $1 million a year. Pajes was an all-star.
0: All-star starter.
1: Yeah. Like, you start going down. It's like, all right, yeah, some of this does have to do with the fact they're paying guys out their rear ends. But
2: fine line.
1: They also develop guys. And by the way, the end of last year's World Series could have went either way. The Blue Jays are selling right now. The Dodgers are still competing, but
0: some are calling the Phillies the World Series champions.
1: They were so close.
2: Fine line.
3: The umpire apologized to JT and said it was a strike. Who knows what happened, see?
0: Yeah, believe me. I wish we were the friggin' Dodgers.
1: Me too.
0: But by the way, like if like you said you want the closed loophole, let's hope the NFL doesn't close the loophole on what the Eagles are doing, because they're more or less doing the same thing.
1: Hey,
0: they're cooking these contracts.
1: No, you close the Dodgers loophole. For football, it's okay because it's a cap sport.
0: They got to do something. But like to the tinfoil hat points, nobody really cares all that much. They just look at the Dodgers and say they just got Scooble. Like, that's not fair. They have Ohtani and Scooble. And they just, I mean, God forbid if what's he even batting this year? Tucker. He ain't done anything.
1: Oh, he stinks.
0: They just reset the market with Tucker, for God's sakes. So it's not
4: That's
0: like
4: right, it stinks.
0: Yeah. So it's not like that they don't. They just signed a huge contract in the offseason. The guy's not any good. And they have outfielders they can trade for days. And here's the other thing. I haven't seen Todd or Gelb or Salisbury put this out, but Alex Cole, I saw tweeted out that he's hearing it was Bolin, which I guess makes sense if they wanted a bullpen arm. Bolin, Crawford, and who was the other name that was out there? One more name.
1: Painter?
0: Anyway, was it Painter?
1: I don't know. I
0: don't even think it was Painter. No, that wasn't enough. I don't think. I mean, that's really like your best offers that are on the market. I'm shocked that nobody topped the Dodgers offer. Shocked. Really wasn't that big of a trade. All right, we'll get back to your Phillies phone calls coming up, 610-632-0975. Alex in Bethlehem leads us off. We have voice memos. We have text messages. It's all the same number, 610-632-0975. Middays with Marks, 97.5.
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0: Is with Marks. Got Marks Ray Dunn. Sam's back there today. What's his name? Sam Snead?
1: Sneeris.
0: I knew it wasn't Snead. That was a golfer. Sam Sneeris. Dutchie's been running around back there because we had breaking news earlier in the show, right before we went on. And Ray can attest to this. What was I doing? I was peacocking. I was down there working the hallway.
1: You were.
0: I was yelling at the salespeople. Luis Arraez is the guy they need. They're not getting Mike Trout. And then I was pitching them to you guys, and then the breaking news happened.
1: Yeah, I was kind of livid at the timing of the breaking news because we really could have used that opening segment for you to campaign for him. And then
0: and it happens.
1: And then 10:15, it happens.
0: I look like the smartest guy in Philadelphia.
1: Right. You look like you were in touch with Dombrowski, and people are like, what does John Marks know?
0: No, it's actually not inside information. It's just me being a wise baseball guy. That's the guy they needed. He totally changes the complexion of this lineup. But defensively, what are they going to do? That's the rub, Ray. Trey Turner, you can't possibly move him off a shortstop. I need additional reporting. Is anybody else out there reporting on anything with Trey Turner? Any tweets that are out there? Because the my first guess is, for whatever reason, they don't want to move him off a short because I believe because of him. If the organization's worrying about ruining him, sorry. Man, your championship window is closing, and this isn't a quarterback where you can't make him the starter again. This is a guy that's like, hey, you suck defensively. You're going to have to move the
1: you
0: left
1: suck.
0: Field, right? Move the left field.
1: Yeah.
0: You don't have to tell him that right now, but you're going to say like, hey, we're going to move to your left field for the rest of the season, and then we'll figure it out after the season. He's the worst shortstop in baseball. He's 18 errors this year. He's the most errors in baseball. Yep. So it's not like that, hey, well, he could get better next year. No, you're not. You lose range and you lose ability. And that's what he's regressed big time. Just doesn't make sense, Ray.
1: No. Makes zero sense to this whole thing. I don't get it.
0: Alex in Bethlehem has something on this. Alex, go ahead. How are you?
2: Yeah, what's up, guys? Yeah, I don't mean to be redundant. I definitely feel similar to the way you guys feel. Thrilled that we have Arraez. I don't see why we can't use him as like a super utility player. Moving Stott to a corner infield spot doesn't make any sense because he's so good in the center of the field. He makes so many plays for you. With his speed and quickness, you're not maximizing his ability by moving him to third. So I refuse to believe that Stott is going to third base.
0: Or is he going left field? He's going to left field or he's going to third base because Arraez is going to play second.
2: Well, I mean, maybe shortstop like we've been calling for 2 years now. But I don't know. I just.
0: Doesn't seem like that. Hey, listen, we agree. It doesn't seem like that's actually the case, right? So the reporters that are in the know have reported that this could happen. Bohm at first base, Harper at right field, Stott stays at second, and Stott goes to third. So Stott, Trey Turner, Arraez, and Bohm with Harper in right field. And then the other one was Harper stays at first base, but Stott goes to the outfield. And then Arraez goes in at second base, which makes even less sense to me. I don't know. They're jumping through hoops to keep Trey Turner at shortstop.
2: Yeah, Johnny Marks, I don't know either, man. All I know is that Bryson Stott should be in the center of the field. That's my only wish. That's my only plea to the team. Keep Stott in the center of the diamond. Thanks, guys.
0: All right, appreciate it. So he is above average, the Gold Glove caliber at second base. Shortstop, he's probably above average. He's good. He's better than Turner. And now you're going to put him at third base or the outfield. It doesn't make sense to me. He should be your shortstop, period. The hell with Trey Turner. Put him in left field. Seriously. If you didn't think Trey Turner could handle it defensively and that's all you're not doing it, then okay. There's no way he's a shortstop. Of course he can handle left field. He's supposed to be one of the best athletes on the team.
1: Or he can't. And it's the same thing he's got at shortstop right now.
0: Bull crap. He can play left. If Pat Burrell can play left field, Trey Turner can play left field. Give me a break. This is maddening that this is what they're going to do. So if Trey Turner doesn't move, what would you do on defense?
1: Trey Turner doesn't move.
0: He's at shortstop. What's the best case? Harper right field?
1: It's Harper and right. Yeah. Yeah.
0: And Stott at third? See, I don't like that either.
1: Stott could figure out left field, I think.
0: I mean, I'm sure he could. He's a ball player.
1: Right. Oh, yeah. That kid's a ball player right there.
0: He could do left field.
1: Yeah.
0: But you're also learning on the fly.
1: Honestly, the best way to do this, hey, Arraez, you're here to compete. Get your ass back to first. We're putting Harper in the outfield.
0: Yeah, if he's 5'8". I'll keep saying it. I know he played. I know he's listed at 5'10". I'm listed at 5'10".
1: Right.
0: Not 5'10".
1: All right. I don't know if I believe that Bohm's getting down to scoop anything over there at first.
0: At least he's tough. Well, Bohm's been okay at first. I don't know what he looks like every day. I think I know what he looks like every day.
1: We all know what it looks like every
0: well,
1: day.
0: That's why you get like, oh my God, if they could just put Trey Turner left field, it solves everything.
1: Jesus. Except for left field.
0: Trey Turner and Arise up the middle. What could possibly go wrong?
1: Oh,
0: damn
1: nothing.
0: It.
1: Nothing.
0: We have voice memos. All right, Davis on the text line. Go.
3: I'm thrilled they were able to acquire Arise, but somehow a move like that makes me hate Trey Turner even more. That the entire team has to get moved around because he refuses to move to the outfield and will take a chance at hurting one of our big offensive pieces in Price moving to the outfield. This guy is just too much and has had this team by the grape since he got here.
0: Man, as he's talking, I'm Googling to see if anybody has like what's the reasoning? So the club is going to have to talk. And I can't wait to hear the explanation. And maybe it's Donnie Baseball that's going to give the explanation. I don't know. Maybe Dave talks.
1: Oh, I think Dave speaks. I can't wait. We could be in for a generational Dave Presser. We really could.
4: We have a good club. I guess we only find out if he becomes the elite or he continues to be good.
1: Because his answer on Bryce moving back to the outfield could be the greatest piece of audio that we've ever gotten. Think about the honesty about a guy who had an 800-something OPS a year ago. 4 years after he played, he was last in the outfield at the beginning of 2022. Dave's answer, well, do you think Bryce can handle right field?
0: Could he slide in a, well, Bryce has had a good season this year. He's been good at the plate. He's an all-star. I think he'll be fine in right field.
1: Sure.
0: So here's my question.
4: Fine line.
0: Is there any prepping Dave Dombrowski? For example, I'm assuming down at the Jeff, formerly NovaCare, that Nick Sirianni is as well informed as any coach in the league with what's coming his way, how to answer those questions, what to do, what not to do, and then he carries that out. Bob Lang, who is in charge of communications down there, does an excellent job with Nick. Nick's very good at handling because he when you speak every week after games, after AJ Brown and everything else, he hasn't really stepped in it. He's done a great job. Now before Bob, the previous regime in between Derek Boyko, you had Doug. And Doug went up there completely unprepared. I'm just wondering is Philly's communications being like, hey, Dave, here's the deal. Here's what was said before. You probably want to stay away from that. Here's what you should say. I don't think Dave's listening to that.
1: No.
0: At all. So that's how you get a press conference like you got at the end of the season where he's talking about they won the World Series if they would have just beaten the Dodgers.
1: And he hasn't done a lot of media.
0: He hasn't.
1: Last July, it was the Dave Dombrowski tour. He was on every MLB Network show. He hopped on Starkville with Jason Stark and Doug Glanville. He was on with the two guys up at the New York Post, Sherman and Heyman. He did everything. We haven't heard from him.
0: They were also guys that love him and weren't going to press him. Because if I was asking a question today, I'd say, Dave, just curious your thoughts on Bryce Harper. He's moving back to right field. In the offseason, you said that you don't know if he was just going to be good or he was going to be elite. So far, do you think Bryce has turned into an elite season? Because then that's where you get the honesty. And instead of saying, like, listen, I know what I said back then. It didn't come out the way I wanted it to. Like, all I was saying was that Bryce has been better and he's done it this year. He's been great, but he's not interested in doing that. Did you see over the weekend that apparently outside the clubhouse, Dombrowski had a conversation with Bryce and put his arm around him? Now, is that a staged moment? Was that a true, you know, that it was so the media found out about it? Because I'll tell you, Bryce Harper and Dave Dombrowski being on good terms is important.
1: Where did we see this? How did this escape my timeline?
0: You were down the shore.
1: Yeah, but I wasn't tapped out entirely.
0: I mean, it could have been a Facebook fake story, like you're all over the place, I'm learning. Yeah, I'm pretty sure I saw on Saturday that they had a conversation in the clubhouse, a private one-on-one conversation where he was seen putting his arm around Bryce and talking to him.
1: Wow. That deserves one of these for sure.
5: How about that?
0: No, I think it deserves this.
5: How about that?
0: But that's good, right?
1: Yeah, it's great considering last week we were talking about a cold war between Dave Dombrowski, who tore down the wall.
0: And Don the dummy comes out and has the front office's back, which is his son, and doesn't have Bryce's back. And I mean, like, God, thank God an adult got involved and had a conversation with Bryce Harper. God, Mattingly, hey, Don, you didn't win with the Yankees. You were a great player. You didn't win squat with the Yankees. All right? So stop acting like that you're the best thing ever, for God's sakes.
6: Wow. All right. Yeah, Matt Gell put it out there. All right. Let's do it. We'll win a World Series this year, damn it. Let's
0: go. Now you're on. Now you feel good.
6: The Cold War's over.
0: Does he now salute Dave Dombrowski after a home run?
6: Well, I mean, now we know he was on board with this whole moving to the outfield thing for sure. If they're cool.
0: They're cool. Bryce, like, Dave Dombrowski needs to be the one to clear the air here.
6: Yeah.
0: Because if Bryce is still pissed, he should be still pissed.
4: I guess we only find out if he becomes the elite or he continues to be good.
7: Oh, see, the umpire, JT said he apologized,
6: The only thing I kept up with was Gelb's stories over the last 3 days. Did I miss this one? You know, I should resign. I don't know if it worked this post anymore.
0: It slid in the radar on a Saturday morning, I think. If I'm working and I'm not on vacation, dude, I didn't watch the Phillies for a week. I didn't watch one game when I was down the shore, and it was glorious.
6: And it was great.
0: It was
6: sucked.
0: Great.
6: It's horrible.
0: This team is not fun at all. This season sucks.
6: This has been what we've seen.
0: Man. And they're a playoff team, but this season sucks.
6: Rob Thompson's hanging out by the pool his wife built.
0: Yeah, I want Thompson back. Seriously, we're gonna go on any type of thing. Yeah, let's bring Thompson back. Seriously, they would start winning games if they got Don Mattingly out of here. God, I can't stand him.
6: Dusty for Mitch.
0: Yeah, I don't know if I need Dusty Waffen. All right, coming up, News at Noon with Ray featuring a cursing former Met. This is hilarious. Happy soccer coaches, and we're talking about a bar of soap. Huh? That's coming up next. Middays with Marks, 97.5.
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6: 6 hours to the deadline. I'm Ray Dunn with this Fanatic Sports Update. That's a little bit more than 6 hours, but you get the point. 6 o'clock tonight, the Major League Baseball trade deadline. The Phillies already with a pair of moves today. Luis Arraez and Caleb Killian to the Phillies in exchange for Ramon Marquez and Marty Gare. The Giants sending Arraez and Killian. Arraez reportedly going to play second base. So what does that do to the Phillies infield? Where does Stock go, and how do the pieces move around that? We'll continue to talk about that configuration and everything that goes into making that deal for the Phillies throughout the show today. Phillies also acquired left-hander Brooks Raley from the Mets earlier today. They traded right-handed pitcher Luke Gabrish and outfielder John Spykerman. The Phillies added their bullpen, adding to their lineup. Remains to be seen whether or not they go get a starting pitcher or another bat. Dodgers dealt for Tarik Skubal on Saturday night. They sent back 3 prospects to the Tigers. Dodgers currently 69-43. We'll keep you updated on all the big moves across Major League Baseball. Eagles training camp continues today. We're 12 days away from the first preseason game for the Birds. This update is brought to you by Borgata Hotel, Casino, and Spa. Don't miss Borgata's $1 million summer showdown. 2 lucky players will win a 2026 Mercedes-Benz. 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
0: yeah. All right, trade deadline day. Oh, yeah. Right here at 97.5 The Fanatic, you're not going to get better coverage. Ricky Bowe and Bill Calarulo coming up. Yeah. They'll take you right until 6 o'clock, and that is the trade deadline. And everybody's pumped up. Big trade by the Phillies. And we'll get back to it coming up here. But if I don't want to go overboard. Because maybe they are going to move Trey Turner. And this is just, I don't know. Like, Embiid had the, he was missing a game. And I was going crazy. And he ended up having emergency surgeries. I'm trying to temper ripping Trey Turner and the Phillies. But if he's the shortstop when this is all said and done and they've jumped through hoops to keep him at shortstop, I can tell you how I'm going to react to that. I'm going to be pissed. So we'll see.
1: Rightfully so.
0: Yeah. Yeah, let's keep your worst defensive player at his premium position and move everybody else around and screw up everybody else.
1: Right, yeah. Let's see if Bryson Stott can play third base. Speaking of things that haven't happened in a presidential term, Stott was your opening day third baseman in 2022.
0: Was he really?
1: Yeah.
0: Why don't I remember that?
1: Because everybody remembers him as the shortstop. He ended up
0: who was your second baseman?

0: Regardless, I think Stott will be fine at third base. Maybe even an upgrade over Bohm, but you're moving everybody around because of it. So, Phillies acquire Luis Arraez. People are probably tuned in for that. Big day on the Fanatic. We'll keep you updated on every friggin' rumor. Even if we think it's a fake rumor, we'll put it out there. Right, Ray?
1: That's right. T.D. Gregorius, by the way, batting sixth at shortstop for your opening day of 2022. Schwarber, the leadoff man in left field. J.T. Realmuto doing the catching, batting second. Bryce Harper in right, batting third. Nick Castellanos, your designated hitter, batting cleanup.
0: God.
1: Rhys Hoskins, batting fifth at first base. Your shortstop, D.D. Gregorius, batting sixth, batting seventh. Gene Segura at second base. Bryson Stott at third and batting eighth. And finally, in center field, batting ninth, Matty Carshields, Matt Vierling.
0: God.
1: Aaron Nola got the opening day start.
0: What an awful team.
1: And they went to the World Series.
0: Well, a lot of things changed from that right there.
1: Yeah, Familia came in for Nola. Brad Hand relieved him.
0: Oh, my
1: Dominguez,
0: God.
1: Corey Knebel.
0: That was Joe Girardi's team. No wonder they sucked. Yeah. Everybody blamed Joe. That's a terrible team.
1: No, they needed the message of Rob. That's what they needed.
0: Rhys Hoskins at first base couldn't even catch the ball. He was so bad defensively.
1: Well, maybe that's their plan at first.
0: Oh, my God. All right. Well, listen, we'll get back to it, but let's get to the news at noon with Ray.
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0: So here is the new vet news.
1: I saw Petrilli in the YouTube comments. I couldn't resist.
2: It's a great one.
1: It's a great one. It's an electric open. Always is for the news at noon with BP. BP, how was he on Friday?
2: He had a good idea for a game, but then the execution was off a little bit. He couldn't read his own writing.
1: Ah.
2: He had Fortune Cookie or Jalen Hurts.
1: Oh, it's good. That's good content
2: right there. It's a great idea, yeah. But then he couldn't read his writing. And I'd encouraged him to get the AI voice to do it, and he was resisting it. So I said, okay, listen, I'm going to let you do it.
1: And then, yeah, it happens. Hey, as long as you throw a good idea out there,
2: that's a great idea. Yeah, that's a great idea.
1: Hey, he's got good stuff. He just can't locate it yet. It's all
2: correct.
1: Right.
2: The command's not there.
1: Yeah. The Jalen Hurts thing. I had fortune cookie last week. I got two of them with the Chinese food I got. I tossed one to my buddy. I'm like, hey, listen, I'm not going to eat two fortune cookies. You got the better of the two fortunes. You got, you're going to come into great wealth. I got, you know, it's great to show up to work every day.
2: You eat fortune cookies?
1: Well, I like the fortune.
2: Oh.
1: The fortune cookie's not that good.
2: No, it sucks. That's what I'm saying. I throw them out. I don't even open them.
1: Oh, no. You can't open them.
2: I don't. Unless
1: I like
2: the
1: having
2: kid.
1: That suspense of like, oh, wow, this is like 10 minutes while I believe something good's going to happen to me.
2: So you and a buddy are sitting around eating Chinese and reading fortunes?
1: No, I was eating Chinese while the rest of the people were watching the Phillies game. I just tossed it to someone that was watching.
2: You have roommates.
1: Yeah.
2: All right.
1: Yeah.
2: All right.
1: I don't invite one friend over for Chinese.
2: I don't.
1: We light the candle. It's a little dark in there, but read that fortune to me.
2: All right.
1: All right. Let's start with the 1986 world champion New York Mets. Ray Knight amongst the Mets back over the weekend as they celebrate the 40th anniversary of that championship team. Asked about seeing all the guys, how fun it is to be around everyone once more. Here is his answer on the broadcast. Remember, live television.
3: I love those guys. They love me. We love each other. And, you know, it goes from top to bottom, from your best player to the worst player, although they weren't any worse players on that team. And it's just, we hug, and you know, I had four or five guys that give me a kiss on the cheek. I kissed a couple guys on the cheek. You know, people think what they want, think I don't give a f-, but I do know one thing. I like going to war with those men.
1: How did we end up there?
2: So if you give him a breathalyzer right there, what's he blowing on the breathalyzer? 0.12?
1: Yeah.
2: 0.09?
1: It's got to be over 0.1.
2: Over the limit, but he's not. I mean, maybe he is, who knows. But I would say that he was legally intoxicated.
1: Yeah. And what you know about those Mets teams?

0: Yeah.
1: Kind of fits.
0: I'm surprised he wasn't worse with those Mets teams. You kidding me? They were notorious for a lot of other things other than booze.
1: Speaking of which, guess who made an appearance?
0: Straw?
1: Lenny.
0: Really? Lenny, sober Lenny Dykstra. Apparently he's been sober for a while now.
1: Yes, sober Lenny apparently made an appearance.
0: What are sober Lenny's nicer than non-sober Lenny, who's a really, really bad guy?
1: Well, maybe men's fences. Who knows? I'm not really one to find out. Not booking him out.
0: Yeah, he can. Yeah. Whatever.
1: Someone else could give him attention. He could go on some podcast. We don't need him here. All right, moving on. I will take you out to Portland because I know you were just dying to talk about how the Timbers have turned their season around in Major League Soccer.
0: Before we came on.
1: Yeah, before the Arias trade, that was what was leading the show. But Jack Cassidy, their interim coach, after the game, 3-0-1 since he took over, had this line for the media.
2: I've heard I won't have to buy a drink anymore. That's the rumor. So if anyone sees me, I like a 0% Heineken, and my wife's a red wine. So just make sure everyone knows that for when they see me out.
1: My question to you is not so much about the fact that he's getting a 9% Heineken, which if you're not drinking, I'm totally cool with that. But hey, works with me. I want to know who actually qualifies for the list of doesn't have to pay for a drink anymore. Because we throw out that phrase all the time. But everyone in this town seemingly still pays for drinks when they come here. Like, who are you really buying a drink for?
0: Andy Reid always says he still never paid for a meal in Philadelphia. Like, when they ask him about Philadelphia, he'll use that line. I've heard him use it a couple times. I mean, I don't know. If I own a restaurant and Andy Reid comes in, of all the people I want to give free meals to, it ain't him. He's got lots of money.
1: That's what I'm saying. If you're sitting down at the end of the bar and you look down the bar and you're like, holy smokes, that's fill in the blank. Who's not paying for the drink?
0: I'd buy drinks for Coop. Right? Anybody.
1: Everybody's buying drinks for Coop.
0: Any of the athletes I'm buying around for. That's not a problem. But as far as like, am I giving up $500 dinner because Andy Reid came in? No, he can pay.
1: Yeah.
0: Give him an appetizer or something.
1: Yeah, I was going to say, I'm not Andy Reid. I'm definitely not covering
0: the whole
1: thing.
0: He wants to put it on social media and I feel like that I can get something out of it, like with Pete Sirocki. He'll take the picture with everybody and he hangs it up. I'm pretty sure Pete comps everybody, all the athletes. In fact, I know that.
1: Yeah, that's a good guy.
0: And he uses it to his advantage down by the stadium or whatever.
1: To be fair, if I saw Pete's not buying a drink, I'll buy the drink for Pete.
0: Right. But I guess your question is, does that guy deserve free drinks?
1: That guy definitely doesn't.
0: No.
1: But I'm just saying, if we throw around the phrase of you'll never have to buy drinks in this town again, there's a lot of people that have bought drinks since they've been declared never buying drinks again in this town.
0: I think Eagles are the only people that will never have. And I guess LeBron, but yeah, he doesn't seem like a big go-out-and-drink guy.
1: 08 Phillies. I would probably buy him around.
0: Hell yeah. No, I would buy any athlete around.
1: Okay.
0: For the most part.
1: Fair enough.
0: Even right. Trey Turner.
1: I'd buy around.
0: Down the good kick rots to left field.
1: All right, let's go to the Phillies Orioles broadcast yesterday. On the other side of things, Orioles broadcast, the color analyst Ben McDonald revealing something about himself. Brandon Marsh is up at the plate. Oh, look at the locks on that guy. Look at that guy's hair. Here's the conversation they had on Mass.
3: A little bit of hype from Bradish. You think you use the same amount of product in your hair as Brandon Marsh does?
4: No way. For me, it's just a bar of soap.
3: A bar of soap?
4: Yeah. I've never used shampoo. Not once, ever. Just a bar of soap in the hair.
0: Not once, ever. I don't use a bar of soap, but I've used soap on... Sure, I have. I don't always need to use shampoo. I don't wash my hair every day. Probably wash my hair 5 times a week. There'll be days that I don't.
1: That's fine. To use the bar of soap every day of your life on your hair?
0: Yeah, it's weird.
1: It's horrible.
0: That's crazy. No, it's...
1: Poor form.
0: I mean, it's just, he must be a total psycho. Why would you want to do that? Like, what's the advantages of just using bars of soap unless you're crazy? Right? Like, I mean, he could afford to buy some Head and Shoulders or something. I use Head and Shoulders is what I use.
1: Oh, I wish I could tell you the brand. I have no idea. It's a Target.
0: Suave?
1: No.
0: Use Target brand? That's okay.
1: It's not Target's brand. It's just, I saw it at Target once. I got it. I'm like, oh, this is nice. I'm
0: and you like it?
1: This. Yeah.
0: Does it make your hair fluffy?
1: My hair, I think, is just naturally fluffy, fortunately.
0: You don't put any product in it?
1: No product.
0: Why not?
1: Why would I?
0: I obviously put product in my hair.
1: Yeah.
0: I don't know. Well, like, if you ask me why, I would say that it makes it look better.
1: Yeah.
0: If it's fluffy, it doesn't look as good. I'm not ripping your hair. I'm just wondering why you never tried it. You've never tried it?
1: Because I don't like the hair product like this. Then I got something I got to continually do. Also, if it gets longer, then I got to cut it more often. I'm not looking to sit down in the chair every 3 weeks.
0: No?
1: No.
0: That's what I do.
1: Yeah, and that's fine. Maybe someday.
0: So I have a canister of American Crew fiber. Matt Menarik's out there, our imaging director. Don't you think Ray should put some product in his hair so we can see what it looks like? Go for a little bit.
1: No, I can't today. I got the podcast later. I'm not going on that podcast.
0: Might make it look good.
1: Oh, no, it won't.
0: I'll say tomorrow for the show. Will you do it tomorrow?
1: Sure, I'll do it tomorrow.
0: After the news at noon.
1: Yeah,
0: why not? Sean will be back.
1: Yeah, we'll put the product in it. Oh, God. I hate the feeling of the product in the hair. It's gross.
0: I better product it because this is a considered a high hold, but it's not as forming as some of the other stuff. I like a forming cream is what I like. This is called Fiber. High Hold Low Shine. These are like $17 a piece.
1: I'm sure they're expensive.
0: I know.
1: I pay nothing to look like this.
0: I know. No, I mean, you make it work for you, but I've never seen you with...
1: Probably the last time I had product in my hair, I was in middle school. I was probably going to like a CYO dance.
0: I don't know if I've ever seen Menarik without a hat on.
1: Really?
0: You wear it when you're on TV, do you wear the hat still, Matt? You do? Let me see your hair. Okay. Yeah, I wouldn't have known that. Matt could use Morgan Stern hair restoration. But he's fine with it because he keeps it short. But yeah, he's got male pattern baldness. Like you do. Or will.
1: I will. Oh,
0: like
1: 100%.
0: I do.
1: Yeah.
0: Yeah, like I do.
1: It's happening. It's...
0: All right. Well, before we get back on the Phillies, because we're going to be glued to them the rest of the show, you were just down, your family has a house down the Jersey Shore, correct?
1: Yes. Why would Chris?
0: So you were down there all weekend. Sean was where? Is he in Brigantine? I think he's in Brigantine.
1: That's a great question. Ocean City was the gut feel.
0: No, I think for some reason, I think he's in Brigantine just based on, I could be wrong, based on some conversations we were having.
1: Avalon? He sent me a
0: Avalon,
1: video from Icona.
0: Avalon.
1: Yeah.
0: Yes, he said Avalon. That's a very Sean place to go.
1: Yeah.
0: Avalon.
1: Very regal. Princeton saw him once, twice this week for sure.
0: Yes.
1: Yeah.
0: That's a Sean place to go. This isn't just in Ocean City, but if you've been down the shore, I don't know if I said this on the air, but my 2-year-old niece, Aubrey, just had a cheese stick in her hand. And she wasn't out in the open running around, waving it around. She was still technically under the tent, but you can see how the seagull managed to come in, swooped in, grabbed the cheese stick, and was gone right from her hands. Scared to death. It's not the first time. I've seen hoagies taken from people's hands. And if you're inexperienced down there and you just sit down on the outside of a tent and you're eating, those things, that's how they survive, is stealing food on the beach. I don't know what they do when people are on the beach. Maybe they fly south for the winter. But, I mean, if you drop a chip, they know it. And there's like 5 of them fighting to the death to try to get that potato chip. And I've seen people attacked with pizza walking away from a Manco and Manco. These friggin' seagulls are a real nuisance. Well, this was in Atlantic City over the weekend. Emergency personnel, and this is according to somebody on Twitter, emergency personnel are responding to Atlantic City Beach for a seagull that flew into someone's eye. The beak went through the eye, and their eye is being held near the socket by lifeguards. It's reportedly out of the skull. A landing zone's being set up, and they're going to fly the patient to a trauma center at Will's Eye Institute. So they literally needed to air vac him out because the eye was out of the skull because this friggin' seagull ran into his eye with the beak. And, dude, I'm telling you, these things, they got to do something about it. I don't know if that was Atlantic City. In Ocean City, because the erosion of the beaches, and they've been doing work to make the beaches bigger, but it's not an overnight process. Some of the smaller beaches, there's so many people that they're like lined. You're like set. You set up on top of each other. There's no room, and you deal with it. I'm fine with it, but it's the seagulls are. It's like they're attack animals. It's like you're a little bunny. Your food's like a little bunny, and you're afraid to do anything because of these freaking seagulls.
1: It's why I don't eat on the beach, truthfully. Hey, I avoid eating on the beach because I don't want to deal with them trying to dive attack me. I realize that's a very unrealistic expectation for those that do the 8-hour beach day where they've got the kids and all that
0: the
1: stuff.
0: The little kids are the ones that...
1: Yeah, you can't realistically expect not to eat. It makes me more upset because yesterday I'm sitting out in the back of Congress Hall down there in Cape May enjoying a nice time with my aunt, my uncle, my cousin, my aunt's friend, my grandparents. We're sitting there having the drink. And next to us is a table of 3 kids that could have been older than like 10, 11, 12 years old, maybe even younger than that. No parents, not a parent in sight. They're sitting at this place that, again, I'm not telling you I'm sitting up at the bar, you know, in a nice shirt, drinking a fancy cocktail. I'm having a Cape May IPA with my family. But still, Congress Hall is a nice-ish place, like especially back there. They got three kids, no parental supervision, just tossing food into the field. And it's like, yo, who is responsible for these kids? I tweet out afterwards, the greatest fear of my life now is raising one of these kids to think it's okay to feed the seagulls. Now there's seagulls dive bombing, coming to get the food. And I'm looking up, we're sitting under this nice umbrella. I'm looking up at the umbrella. It's white. You could see the bird crap on top of it because they're starting to drop because right. they're starting to eat.
0: Well, so that's a hangout among seagulls. That's probably
1: when you got three kids acting like morons, tossing food for them.
0: Well, I mean, and the parents had no idea what was going on or no care
1: in
0: the world.
1: Where these parents were.
0: Well, that you got to shut that down immediately. You can't do that. Absolutely, positively not. You can't. And that's why you see people on the beach. It's like no, you can't do that. Like you can't. You're eating a hoagie out in the middle of nowhere. Oh, whoops! I dropped the chip. Oh, look, there's seven seagulls that are fighting for it. It's the worst.
1: If it slips, fine. But if you're tossing food for the seagulls, you deserve to be imprisoned.
0: Now, so you know what they did in Ocean City? I don't know if they did it this year, but they had I think it was a falcon or two. And this guy would walk up and down the boardwalk with the falcon on his arm, on that brace that they have. Mm-hmm. Seagulls are scared. Ooh. They're a natural predator for the seagull.
1: So we need falcons.
0: We just need them all over the place. Either that or guns. I'm not kidding. And I don't like harming anything, you know, any animals or anything like that. I don't need my eye taken out by one of these freaking things.
1: That's terrifying. That makes me even more upset with these kids.
0: Yep. No, they're dangerous. They're absolutely dangerous. And they're like, you know what I have? I have the wiffle ball bat. When the kids are eating, I'm on patrol. It's like I'm on cell block 6 and I'm walking back and forth. I'm like, yep, come on. And they try to weasel in. You'll go over to one side and you'll get them coming in on the other side and I chase them out.
1: Oh yeah. I'm a chaser when it comes to that.
0: You should see me. I'm like the old man with the fly swatter.
1: Oh, the fly swatter got some use this weekend at the shore house. Yeah,
0: good.
1: Becomes a nice game.
0: Yeah, I'm a fly swatter guy.
1: Yeah, who can get the most? I felt really good yesterday. Hat went up against the window. Boom!
0: One last seagull story. I many years ago, I worked at the Delaware beaches in Rehoboth at Thrasher's. It's the French fry spot on the boardwalk. Mm-hmm. So picture boardwalk French fry place, and there's the metal ledge on the outside of the window. Where you can put the napkins, the salt and vinegar, because they don't have ketchup, like whatever else they put out there, straws or whatever else. So it's natural for somebody to have the big bucket of fries that one falls out. And once it falls out on the dirty counter, are you really going to pick that up and eat it? No, you leave it. So that's why the seagulls are constantly swarming, because when that fry either falls on the ground or goes on the counter, these seagulls, they're fighting to the death to get it. So we used to set it up. We would leave the door open. And the window open, and then we would put a French fry right, like, almost inside the window, like half in, half outside. And then we had a hose that we would spray the floor with, and we would scrub the floor with. And you could take the hose anywhere in the place, and it was awesome. It made cleanup really good. And I would sit there, and we'd put the fry and bait the seagull to come, and then blast it with the hose. Cat and mouse game. It was like Tom and Jerry all over again. Blast them. That's what we did. These seagulls are dumb. They'll fall for it every time when they see the French fry.
1: Yeah, of course. They
0: no
1: know they
0: seagulls
1: want.
0: Were harmed in doing this.
1: Yeah,
0: before I get animal rights people.
1: It's too late. PETA's already got us on a tweet. Cancel middays with Marks.
0: Good. It was a good times, brother. Good times. All right. Where's everybody with the trade? Are we? Is everybody happy with the rise? Or you're so mad because Trey Turner looks like he's going to keep his spot? I'm trying to forget that, because originally with the rise, when they made the trade at 9:40 ish this morning, I was so pumped up because he gives you what this lineup needs, which is a legit bat. He's your best hitter. He's going to hit first or second in the lineup. He doesn't strike out. He has 21 strikeouts this year and 400 and some odd at bats. Look at the rest of the guys. You had mentioned Trey Turner before, but Schwarber's at an all-time pace for strikeouts. He's got to be well over 100 at this point. Harper's got to be close. These guys strike out a lot, and unfortunately, you don't have a contact hitter. Rise is the definition of a high contact, high average hitter. He's, I think it was 324, because I have his splits in front of me. But, I mean, he's having a really, really good year. Now, you got to put him at second base. It's the most likely position. That's where he wanted to play, which means you're going to have to maneuver around. It shows you how desperate. We had one caller earlier that said, man, the Phillies are really desperate. Yeah, they are really desperate. Are you not desperate, Ray? Are you desperate as a fan right now?
1: Of course I'm desperate. Just watch the Dodgers get Scooble, sitting here like, oh yeah, I can't wait to see Painter make the start every fifth day.
0: Oh,
1: he looked real good over the weekend.
0: Yeah, that's a whole nother story. He ended up working out, but they should be desperate to add. This lineup stinks.
1: Mm-hmm.
0: You kidding me? Arise at least gives them a pulse to where if guys can, and we're doing the if game, if guys get hot at the right time. But don't underestimate what a bat like Arise can do in this lineup for all your big boppers. Trey Turner might bat fourth now. Schwarber and Arise are going to be 1-2. I would be shocked if there was anything else. But again, maybe you never know. Maybe, Ray, they keep him at shortstop because they know they're moving him in the order, too, and they don't want to totally piss him off. Like, oh, we're not to clean up is any slap in the face, but still, it kind of is to where they're saying you're not a top three bat. Well, he's not.
1: Yeah. I don't know. Does he look up at the scoreboard? Maybe he doesn't understand the numbers on the scoreboard, but does he look up at the scoreboard? Like, your numbers aren't that of a leadoff guy. Sub 300 OPS for the season, or OPS, OBP for the season.
0: All right, well, listen, we'll take your reaction. Still a lot of time here, 5 hours and 40 minutes for the trade deadline. 610-632-0975. Phillies have also added a reliever in that package and added another reliever that's having a great season from the Mets. We'll update you on everything, and we'll get your reaction on the Davis Honda text line and on the phone line of 610-632-0975, Middays with Marks. Let's talk about your hair for a second. 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
1: 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We'll keep you updated if anything else happens. So far, it's Luis Arraez and Caleb Killian coming from the Giants to the Phillies. Ramon Marquez, Marty Guerra being sent to San Francisco in exchange. Arraez apparently going to play second base for the Phillies. That means reconfiguring their infield. We'll keep you updated with whatever the Phillies decide to do with their infield going forward. They also acquired left-handed reliever Brooks Raley from the Mets. They gave up right-hander Luke Gabrish and outfielder John Spykerman up to New York. So Raley with a sub-2 ERA joins the Phillies bullpen and figures to be one of the late-inning guys from the left-hand side. The big deal, the deadline, continues to be the Dodgers dealing for Tarik Skubal on Saturday night. Sent back three prospects to Detroit. Dodgers currently 69-43 on the season. Eagles training camp continues on today. They are 12 days away from their first preseason game. 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

0: Ricky Bowe in studio today, deadline day. Cannot wait for the show. As the Phillies have already made big moves. This is early, right? When we're getting on the air. Luis Arraez and Caleb Killian to the Phillies for their number four overall prospect, Ramon Marquez, and some other prospects as well. And then they made a trade for lefty reliever from the Mets. What's his first name? Brandon Raley?
1: Brooks
0: Raley. That's right, Brooks. So good Ray so far. Thumbs up. Good moves.
2: Solid. Yeah, solid start.
0: Solid?
2: Yeah.
0: Dude, this is a good trade for Arraez. I know what it does defensively. It's going to drive people
2: crazy. It depends
0: crazy,
2: what
0: probably.
2: They do with the lineup, too.
0: He's going to hit first or second.
2: Yeah, and if that means the Schwarber hits fourth, I'm going to lose my mind.
0: All right, we'll see. You're right. We'll see.
2: There's a lot of things, again, in the vacuum, getting the player is good. To me, the downturn effects that getting the player does to everything they might line up with is making me concerned.
0: Yeah.
2: Yeah.
0: They're not going to, I mean, maybe the way Schwarber's been batting recently. No, you put Trey Turner at four.
2: You do.
0: You do. You also move him in the outfield, which you're not going to do.
2: Right.
0: But anyway. Well, listen, as Dave Dombrowski,
3: I think we have a good club.
0: Said him multiple times, they have a good club. Well, Ray, joining us in the studio right now, he's coming to apologize because, as usual, he's got an axe to grind with Bryce Harper, and he was very hard on him last week. His name is Bill Colarulo. He's the host of Unfiltered.
4: You're pissing me off.
0: With Ricky Bowe. Hi, Bill.
4: All right, first of all, hello. Hello, Ray. I don't have an axe to grind with Bryce Harper. I got no problem with Bryce Harper. But thank God he spoke up because they weren't going to do anything, according to you, John.
0: Uh-oh, Ricky's showing you something. Do we have potential breaking news coming in?
4: Yeah, that works. We're working on a guest for tomorrow.
0: Oh, okay.
4: Yeah, we're working on a good guest. But like the way you're talking, I'm listening to you coming in. You literally said, if Bryce Harper didn't speak up last week, this move doesn't happen.
0: Maybe
4: a move that's been rumored for weeks that they'd be interested in Arraez, a move that's been rumored every deadline that maybe they would be interested in Arraez. Thank God. Bryce Harper said, we need some help because I don't think anyone else realized it. Thank God we have Bryce Harper speaking up.
0: Maybe they don't want to give up their number four prospect if there's not urgency put on the organization by the player. Just because you say, oh, it's been rumored, doesn't mean they're going to do it. They're rumored for a lot of things, Bill. You know what? If they wanted Scooble, he'd be a Philly right now. They just would have had to improve their offer. They weren't willing to do it. They're willing to do it here. That's a legitimate that's a legitimate prospect they traded for a freaking rental. It doesn't need home runs.
4: And I like it because it was Todd Selecki who I think said it on your show last week. The team's pot committed now. They had to try to go all in, even if you don't believe that they could beat the Dodgers. You couldn't sit on your hands.
0: So what's the downside of Harper saying it?
4: The downside of him saying it at the time was if they weren't able to come through. But they did. So now I look back. I'm not apologizing to Bryce. I still disagree that he should have been the one speaking about it because when you put pressure on Dombrowski to get a job done. He already had pressure to get the job done. But if he didn't, if another team outbid him for Arraez and you're sitting here now, then basically you say wave the white flag because we can't win anything.
0: Well, they didn't. And he's so unselfish he's going to go to right field possibly depending on what happens with the infield. Again, you say, oh, God, moving a guy off of first base that doesn't want to go back to the outfield because he knows it's what's best for the team. He very easily could be like potentially Trey Turner that doesn't want to move off a shortstop.
4: All right, that's a whole other issue that we could talk about. But here's what I think. This is going to come off like I hate Bryce Harper. I don't, all right? I don't have an axe to grind with Bryce Harper. But what he does is he's got you right in the palm of his hand, just like he wants in the half the fan base, and a lot of them are starting to realize it now. Him speaking up last week, him bringing his outfield glove is, oh, man, how great is Bryce Harper? He spoke up, he put pressure on Dave, and he's willing to move to the outfield. The same people, and I thought you were better than this, John, are the ones freaking out. Oh, he got a Fanatic tattoo. He loves us. Bryce Harper's one of us.
0: I know. He actually put an effort to embracing the fan base in the city. I know. Terrible. Terrible. Seriously. I wish he would have just ignored everybody and been like Juan Soto.
4: I don't
0: like,
4: have a screw problem. You. I don't have a problem with the pandering.
0: Oh,
4: I get
0: do.
4: It. People like it. But he does do these things because it's all about his brand.
0: But, dude, we're past the pandering thing. So you bringing up stuff that have been winning Fanatic. Who cares? I don't care anymore about that. I want to win.
4: Yes, and, but you falling into his hands of him saying we need help and saying this move doesn't get done if Bryce Harper doesn't speak up is ridiculous.
0: No, but I didn't say that. It put pressure on the organization. And I'm only saying it because louts like you come out and they criticize him.
4: I almost spit on my coffee.
0: No, and they have to, seriously, right, all I had to hear from him and from all the other people like him, oh, Bryce is so selfish. Oh, the poor person that's going to lose their job. Bryce is saying you're not good enough. Guess what? They weren't. And so now that person that is now going to lose their job on the active roster on the 25-man, so what? That's what happens if you don't perform.
4: But that was my secondary issue with it. My main issue with it was if you were unable to improve the lineup. Now, they were. So we're good. We're sitting here talking about Luis Arraez.
0: Being so likely they were going to get it. So, like, what are you talking
4: what
0: about?
4: What I'm saying is if they were right, unable to improve the lineup, Bryce Harper signaled to his entire team, we're not good enough. I don't like that message from the leader. All right, let me ask you. This trade deadline in the NFL, if the Eagles offense is struggling and Jalen Hurts comes to the podium and says, we need some help, I need a wide receiver, you're going to say, wow, good for Jalen Hurts for speaking up. No freaking way.
0: He didn't say wide receiver. He didn't say specific position.
4: Yes, he did. Do you need a batter, a pitcher? Well, need both.
0: But that's
4: we
0: all there both. Are. But that's all there are. He didn't say third baseman. He didn't say outfield. He didn't single out anything.
4: Answer the question. If Jalen Hurts says, we need another weapon, he would get killed and you know it.
0: Do they need another weapon?
4: I don't know.
0: That I wouldn't kill him. If they need a weapon, it's fairly obvious. No, they shouldn't have a problem with it.
4: All right, time
0: at
4: out.
0: All.
4: Then let's,
0: at all.
4: Then let's make it
0: at all.
4: Let's make it apples to apples. Jalen Hurts is having a terrible month leading into the trade deadline in the NFL. His completion percentage is down. He's throwing interceptions. They're struggling. And he goes, we need some help. People would rip him.
0: Bryce Harper,
4: it's, oh my God. Thank you, Bryce.
0: Let's move off of Bryce Harper. To your point with Jalen Hurts, he hasn't been treated fairly at all, no matter what.
4: No, he really
0: hasn't. He's a Super Bowl MVP. All right, so this is now, and I don't want to take too much because you're coming up at 2 o'clock, but it's really interesting that the Phillies are, like, the one move they feel like they're not willing to do is to move Trey Turner off of shortstop.
4: I don't get it.
0: Which is the one move you should make because he's your worst defensive player.
4: Yeah, listen, and I'm going at it about Harper, but if he is willing to move to the outfield, I give him a lot of credit because then you look at Turner. The only reason they wouldn't move Trey to the outfield is because he doesn't want to. There's no other explanation for it. Anybody who even knows anything about baseball could look at the infield and say, he's your worst infielder. Move him to the outfield. I don't understand it at all, man. And if that's in fact the case, I'm going to be frustrated. Here's what I'm hoping, though, John, and we come on the air at 2. I'm hoping at some point between 2 and 6, we get Alec Bohm has been traded, and now you're going to move some things around. No. Harper's not moving to the outfield.
0: Who wants Alec Bohm?
4: That's what I said to Ricky and I were talking about it. Who wants an expiring contract for Alec
0: Bohm? Well, you would have to trade player for player because no one wants to give up a prospect. And honestly, I don't know. Like, I would rather have Bohm than not have Bohm unless I'm getting a player that's playing right now and you're trading player for player. That rarely happens.
4: Yeah, the only way I would trade Bohm, and again, I don't know who would want him, but if it does help you fix your starting rotation a little bit, if you could get a starting pitcher for him that could start a playoff game, Jason Stark's been telling us every week, Dombrowski's goal is to bring in a starting pitcher they can trust in a playoff game.
0: Well, that's Robbie Ray is rumored yeah. San Francisco. But that would make a lot of sense.
4: But why would San Francisco want Alec Bohm? Right?
0: That doesn't make sense. They don't.
4: So I don't know.
0: You could trade Bohm and you get a starting pitcher with a different trade. What makes the most sense to me is Trey Turner moves to the outfield. He's your right-handed hitting outfielder. And if you move him down in the lineup, and that's the next thing to talk about, where does he hit? You bat him fourth. He's the cleanup hitter. He's actually got good power. So you may see him turning around a little bit. And I know you have three hitters at the top of the lineup that are left-handed hitting hitters. Arraez is good against lefties, and Schwarber's good against lefties.
4: Yeah, I heard you guys talking about this on the way, and I think we're eye-to-eye. Ricky and I are going to debate kind of how you organize the top three. But it has to be your three best hitters. It's got to be, even though they're all lefties, it's got to be Arraez, Schwarber, Harper in some order, right? And I agree with you. Turner is probably an upgrade as a cleanup
0: hitter. He's a huge upgrade over Bohm. He just is, because then Bohm gets pushed back a little bit in the lineup, and that benefits him.
4: Yeah.
0: I'm not telling you that if you said we're going to trade out Bohm, I'm not screaming no, but I'd rather have him on the team as a right-handed bat with Turner.
4: I just hate... And this isn't necessarily Bohm's fault, but I hate if Turner's not willing to move, that you're going to put Turner, keep him at short. You're going to have Bohm at first. You're going to move Stott to third. You're going to have Arraez at second. Like,
0: you're moving heaven and earth for Turner.
4: It doesn't make any sense.
0: It doesn't.
4: I don't understand it.
0: Unless he says, no, I'm not moving, or don't move me. And they're worried about losing him.
4: That would really bother me. That would bother me more than what Harper said.
0: So two bats that were rumored come off the the market. Joe Adell going to Cleveland and then Taylor Ward to the Mariners, both connected to the Phillies because they were right-handed power bats. Not surprised. It didn't feel like they were in on them. I don't know the package that came in return. But the two bats that a lot of people have associated that have connected the Phillies to are now traded, not to the Phillies.
4: But don't you get the feeling once they got a rise, they're done looking for bats?
0: Maybe one more.
4: Maybe.
0: Not a trade like that.
4: Not a big name like that.
0: They're going to get the starting pitcher. That's what they're going to give up. And probably another reliever.
4: Yeah, look, I give Jason Stark a lot of credit. He has been consistent for weeks on the show saying Dave will get all three. He's looking for a bat. Doesn't have to be right-handed. Just an improvement. He's looking for a bullpen arm, and he's looking for a starting pitcher. He said, and he guaranteed it on Thursday when he was on the show. He will get all three.
0: Yeah.
4: So we'll see.
0: It depends depends how good the starter is. All right, there he is coming up at 2 o'clock.
4: What'd you call me, by the way, that almost made me spit out my coffee?
0: A lout? I don't even remember.
4: What does that
1: you
4: mean?
1: You suck.
4: What does that mean? What is a lout, Ray?
0: It's an old school term. By the way, real fast, you told me that, so did you hear the story about Dutz?
2: I was just told this story by Vito.
4: Ray, it was bad.
0: Yeah,
4: dude.
0: So we had pretzels on Friday, Philly's Pretzel Factory pretzels, and I guess there were about a dozen left, and when Dutz left here at 2:30, he took 11 of the 12.
4: So I go out there during the break. I wanted to get a pretzel. I open the bag. There's only one left, and then I see Dutz with a container in his hand, and I go, whoa, whoa, whoa, how many are you taking? And he's like, leave me alone, all right? Leave me alone. And I go over 12 pretzels in the container. He leaves one for the office. He takes 12, and he wasn't done. They also dropped off hoagies. He took the container.
0: A lot of hoagies.
4: He took the container of like the cherry peppers.
5: No. The fact that you just said
0: Brandon Dutz, our digital producer,
5: is the most BS I've ever heard in my life. You don't touch anything I hear but a kind bar, and you're telling me you're going to have to get a pretzel.
4: How many pretzels did you take home?
5: I took 7.
4: 12.
5: No. I took 7. There was 19 left in there. I took 7. There was 12 left. 3 people from sales came down and took 3 each. And then everybody's yelling at me, oh, it's my fault because of pretzels. And here you go. Bill's coming out here every 5 minutes during the break talking about his show. And he's like, oh, you took the pretzels
4: down? John,
5: my
4: hand the God. There was one pretzel left.
0: So hang on. Vito,
4: and he had 12 of them.
0: Vito is in here and you bought them.
6: I bought the pretzels in the morning. It was John Kincaid's last day. Okay. I brought him in for an office treat. We know how things can get picked apart sometimes. The fact that he wanted to walk out of here with 7 pretzels.
4: He took 12.
6: 7.
5: I took 7. You bastard.
0: That's a lot.
4: At 2:30.
0: Ricky Bo,
5: can you stay in your corner and go back to doing your show prep, please?
0: No, Ricky Bo's in here, too.
4: Here, Ricky, you slide in. Tag in.
7: More than one pretzel.
4: Tag in, Ricky.
0: No, you can do 2.
5: When they sit here at 9 o'clock and nobody eats them, you're more than welcome to take.
0: Okay.
5: Pretzels.
7: Wait a minute. Whoa, whoa, whoa. So
5: then you weren't even here.
0: No,
7: so
0: no, no,
7: the
0: no.
7: Midday show doesn't count. And then the afternoon. We don't. I don't.
0: So count.
5: What do you mean you don't count?
0: I'll give you my opinion, and you're my guy. 2:30 is not the cutoff for taking for whatever you want.
4: 6
0: 4,
4: o'clock.
0: 4:30.
7: I would say 5.
5: 6 5. O'clock.
0: When everybody's.
5: When they're sitting out there since 9 in the morning?
7: Yes.
0: I don't know. Ray, they're not going to be able to hear you, but what do you have to say?
2: They can't hear me, but to his defense on this one, 2:30 is a little early, but it's a Friday in this office.
5: Let's all be real about that.
2: Okay.
5: We have two people
7: tough
5: here.
7: Crap.
2: Nobody's what? Here. Oh, you so weren't
7: the,
2: here.
7: Oh, the oh, unfiltered doesn't matter.
0: But hang on. If he left 12
5: unfiltered
0: pretzels.
5: Doesn't matter, yet you guys are the only one that gets food drops, and you weren't even here on Friday.
0: 12?
5: You're the only one that gets food drops.
0: If he
7: I
0: left
7: can still it, argue this.
0: But please. If he left 12, he felt like he was leaving enough to where everybody can
5: there
0: still get their
5: 12.
0: Pretzels.
5: There was. Left
7: Bill,
5: in there, correct.
7: Bill let me know immediately over our FaceTime that there was one pretzel. He said he was going out there. He saw a bunch of them out there, so he was going to go out there grab one. And there was one left.
5: Bill doesn't touch carbs.
7: This was
5: he
7: on Friday.
5: When I yes, there was one left when he came out. When I left them
7: why,
5: there.
7: So why
5: sales,
7: did you take 7?
5: Because I took them for my family, because they enjoy them.
7: Oh, so
5: I didn't take it for just myself.
0: He obviously thought
7: drop,
0: there
5: what do you think? I took
7: so
5: 7
7: we get a food drop, it's not just for us. It's
0: what?
7: For family
0: I've,
7: members.
0: I've,
7: so next time I, food comes in here, I'm going to, like, nifty 50s, I'm going to take 4 trays before anybody else does.
0: But hang on, Ray, nifty 50s, I've taken the shakes home for my kids. I took 2 shakes home for my kids. There was a lot of them that weren't being used, but I'll take stuff home for
7: but
0: my family.
7: But you're on-air personality.
0: If Dutz would have known that there wouldn't be enough pretzels, then I'd be mad at him. No, like, Dutz thought that there were going to be enough pretzels for everybody else.
7: There was one.
0: Well,
5: after the sales, people took them. And again, Bill trying to say in this argument
7: wait.
5: He was coming out here to take a pretzel is complete and utter BS. You know, you and I both know
0: he
5: touches nothing
7: he
5: else but a kind
7: he was
5: bar.
7: On Friday.
5: That,
7: he told me he was.
5: Liar. He's just saying that because he's trying to defend himself.
7: And by the way, that just blew your theory out of the water that nobody's here on Friday.
0: The salespeople were here.
7: Well, he said that he left seven, and the salespeople came and took them all. I'm doubtful.
0: This is a
7: bunch of crap.
0: If Dutsy, thank you, Riga Patel. If Dutsy says that there were seven pretzels left.
5: There was 12 left. I took 12. Seven.
2: Right. 12 seven left. Is too many. Let's start there. All right. I love you, Dutsy. Seven's too many. It doesn't matter how you slice it.
5: I will just say this.
2: Still feels like much. Three? You might get three.
0: All right.
2: The fact that Bill comes out here, almost feel like out of line too.
5: I will say it once again that he came out here to eat a pretzel himself. It's just to defend himself in this argument.
0: All right, there he is. Brandon Dutz, our digital producer. Thank you very much, Dutzy. I knew he was going to say it at the end there. That's why I wanted you to combine the breaks and knew we wouldn't get into it. So I agree with you. Seven's excessive. If it's 6 o'clock at night and everybody's leaving and there's 19 pretzels left, you can pretty much take whatever you want.
2: Right.
0: Otherwise, you're getting thrown out.
2: Correct.
0: 2:30, seven pretzels, excessive.
2: Yeah, but you could take multiple at 2:30 because at that point, Unfiltered's been in. They've had their choice of whether or not
0: they
2: want
0: pretzels.
2: They've
0: had a chance to get the pretzels.
2: They've had their right to the pretzels, especially they've been sitting there since 9. You have the opportunity. You didn't take advantage of it. Now, you know, again, I'll say it. If it's like 3 o'clock on a Friday, I'm assuming most of this office is cleared out. It's just my assumption. I could see the path in which you end up taking multiple at that point. Again, 7 too many. Is there a world in which maybe if it was a Friday afternoon, like this Friday I'll be on Unfiltered, if there was food there at like 4 o'clock, I might start hoarding? Yeah.
0: A six-pack of pretzels. Not a six-pack of picks, as Jody used to give back in the day. There you go. All right, well, listen. It's interesting. I might have felt a certain way if there was one pretzel left. And he's right. Bill didn't want the pretzel, but Bill's a lawyer. He didn't care if he wants the pretzel or not. He says, hey, you left us one pretzel.
2: Yeah.
0: That ain't right.
2: Who was producing Bill on Friday? Was Earnshaw in?
0: I don't remember.
2: Yeah, I'm trying to think who would be in. Who is he inconveniencing? Because it's not inconveniencing Bill. Like, let's be honest.
0: But there's a good chance that somebody that wanted a pretzel didn't get a shot at a pretzel.
2: Well, they had a shot at the pretzel. They just didn't take advantage of it.
0: Up until 3 o'clock or whatever time all happened.
2: We all have to realize this place is a bunch of hungry savages. When an email goes out, there's food in the kitchen.
0: Free
2: if you
0: food.
2: Don't go at that break, you realize what you're running.
0: He also, we had Eric Fink brought hoagies as well.
2: Oh.
0: And he brought a couple of trays that Fink took care of us.
2: Oh, man.
0: And they were good.
2: Yeah.
0: Oh, yeah.
2: I was upset I was missing that.
0: He had a couple of them apparently, too, that I forgot about.
2: Dutsy had a couple of them and seven pretzels?
0: Yeah,
2: you're losing me, Dutsy. I love you. You're losing me,
0: with
2: man.
0: The pretzels? No, he was grocery shopping for the weekend.
2: If there were a couple of trays of hoagies, I would almost defend you taking three of the little hoagies.
0: There was more hoagies that were going to be eaten. So hoagie, taking the hoagies, where I could go for one right now. For sure. I have two sandwiches that I made that I didn't eat yet.
2: I just had the fig bar from the...
0: Yeah, you eat like a squirrel like Calarulo does.
2: Well, the problem is I ate like a king over the weekend because we got family in, so everyone's bringing food, we're making food, there's a million desserts, so now I'm going through withdrawal because I ate like a king all week and now I'm back to my usual diet and nothing.
0: All right, well, so far we have Brooks Raley, a left-handed reliever from the veteran left-handed reliever from the Mets, and prospects given up for him. His ERA is under 2. This year. So that feels like an immediate upgrade of what was over there. If you think about it, Alvarado was really the only other lefty that you would even want to put out there. And I don't even want to put him out there. Although Backus looked good over the weekend, or was that yesterday?
2: It was yesterday. He came in after Wheeler.
0: He came in after Wheeler yesterday. So he did look good yesterday, but still, he may be going back down after this. Now you have Bolin. They acquired Caleb Killian in the same deal that got you Arise. So Killian is a veteran reliever, probably a seventh inning guy is when you really want him going. He does have some closing experience. You don't want him as a closer. So they're going to team him up with Bolin and Kirkering. So they're probably, are they finishing the bullpen, Ray?
2: You would think.
0: Maybe.
2: Killian feels like he's from the Bolin mold of like, here's a guy that you look at his career numbers. They don't suggest what he is stuff wise. And we're going to try and harness him to something better.
0: Well, let's hope he goes on a hot streak here.
2: Yeah. Yep. This feels like it's it for the bullpen. Feels like you're, unless they don't get the starting arm and they're like, you know, we're just going to throw another.
0: They'll get a starter. They'll get a starter for sure.
2: I think. I hope.
0: They were in on Scooble. If that's true.
2: Sure.
0: If Jason Stark said they were in on Scooble, which I was defiant that they had any interest, and they wanted him, they could have gotten him. They were willing to offer Crawford. I don't know if that tells you more about Crawford or anything.
2: More about Crawford. Crawford's going to end up in the role that last year we all talked about you don't want him to end up in if he comes up.
0: Not getting regular at-bats.
2: Yep.
0: He hasn't earned them. Sorry, kid. All right, sorry.
2: I don't know who before the season could have foreseen this happening.
0: I don't know who's the odd man out if they acquire another outfield bat. Because Harper could be your outfield bat. Trey Turner could. They're talking about moving Stott to the outfield, which is insane to me. All right,
2: none of these solutions feel good to you, really, when it comes down to it. Arise again, in a vacuum, good player, but the way they're going to go about remaking this roster just tells you more about this roster than it does Arise himself.
0: All right, when we get back 5 hours to the trade deadline, Ricky and Bill are going to keep you updated all afternoon. Ray's going to compile a report coming up of the big moves that were made across Major League Baseball, the Phillies moves, and then we'll look at the rumors as well, because the Phillies are obviously connected with a lot of players, including a pretty nice starting pitcher out there. So that is all coming up right after this. This is Middays with Marks on 97.5 The Fanatic.
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2: Fair move so far. I'm Ray Dunn with this Fanatic Sports Update. It's MLB trade deadline day. The Phillies so far a pair of moves. They acquired two players from the San Francisco Giants, Luis Arraez and Caleb Killian. Arraez, the second baseman, figures to play second base with the Phillies, which means they have to figure out how they're going to reconfigure their infield. Killian is a relief pitcher that's over 40 ERA so far this season. He'll join this bullpen as they try and reshape it following the deadline. They trade right-hander Ramon Marquez and right-hander Marty Guerra from their farm system to San Francisco. Phillies also acquired left-handed reliever Brooks Raley from the Mets. They trade right-hander Luke Gabrish and outfielder John Spykerman up to New York. The big move of the deadline continues to be the Dodgers dealing for Tarik Skubal on Saturday night. They sent back three prospects to Detroit. Dodgers currently sit at 69-43 on the season. Eagles training camp continues today. They are 12 days away from their first preseason game. Union big comeback win over Atlanta 3-2 on Saturday night. They continue to win coming out of the World Cup break. 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

0: Can't wait to talk about that. Sean returns tomorrow. Did all this break? Were you? It happened. You were here last week when it happened, right?
1: Yeah.
0: Was Sean here? Was it last weekend? Was it two weekends ago?
1: Yeah, I think it was last Friday. So he got a chance to react to it early last week.
0: Because it seemed like this weekend he's gonna get whacked. You agree?
1: Certainly seems that way. Once they move one of the more likable guys up to your booth, and then they don't have a timetable for your return, it does kind of seem like it's happening.
0: What's the timetable they're waiting for?
1: Right.
0: Yeah, suspend him indefinitely? Mm-hmm. Is that what it was? Yeah, like, are you demanding he goes to rehab or something? Or, like, if he was doing that, then you wouldn't... I mean, you could say... It's one thing to say suspended indefinitely. It's another, and then say, and J.J. Watt is being moved up to be with Jim Nantz.
1: Right.
0: That's what made it feel like that they're going to whack him.
1: Yeah, I kind of felt like it was going to be like, yeah, he'll be back week three.
0: Not the first guy to get a DUI. So it tells you that somebody at CBS, if this happens, it's like, here's our chance.
1: Yeah.
0: To get out. He's awful.
1: It's not the first time that a for-cause firing happened. For-cause, but they were looking for a reason to fire the guy.
0: And Tony gave him one.
1: Yeah. That's one thing you don't do. You don't give people a reason to fire you for-cause. If they're going to fire you, you make them fire you the old-fashioned way.
0: No, you work hard to get better, which he could. I don't think he was going to do.
1: If you weren't going to work hard, you just don't hand them a reason to kick you out of the building.
0: Yep. Well, they did. He did.
1: Yeah.
0: So would you agree he's gone?
1: Yeah, I think so.
0: Okay.
1: I was worried about that at the start. When it happened, I was like, this kind of seems like a great way to get out of a 10-year expensive contract that you don't feel like really putting you in a good position.
0: Yep.
1: And then it seemed like, oh, we're suspending him indefinitely. And then when they start building the schedule without you.
0: Yeah, like how long are you suspending him for?
1: How many people are tuning into NFL on CBS like, man, I can't watch this anymore. There's no Tony Romo on my broadcast.
0: Well, I mean, honestly, I mean, to your point, I'm not turning off a game because of Romo. I might yell at Romo, and we'll play his sound the next day.
1: Yeah,
0: as we have it. He does make the games really annoying, but he does give you stuff we can play.
1: Yeah,
0: the next day.
1: Yeah,
0: I'd probably rather not have him than have the stuff.
1: Right, I would agree with that.
0: He's awful.
1: At this point, he is more than wore out his welcome.
0: Oh my God! And then we'll probably never hear from him again, right?
1: No, we're going to hear from him again.
0: You think?
1: Yeah.
0: Doing what?
1: I don't know.
0: Playing golf?
1: Now we got how many different entities with NFL rights?
0: That's true.
1: You know, he's going to be the classic, I can fix him.
0: Yeah, does he want to do that, though? See, I think he leaves with his tail between his legs. He's got enough money.
1: I don't know.
0: All right.
1: A lot of attention paid to the guy. He seemingly enjoys it.
0: Does he?
1: I think.
0: I don't know, man. He's not like, now that you look at it, he's really not a natural from any. He doesn't do radio interviews or TV interviews or anything like that. He's not going on with Cowherd even once or twice a year and doing. Is he capable of actually talking about like the NFL as a whole if you brought him on?

0: Lately, he's been drunk on Tony Romo, too.
1: Yeah, I think that he's kind of... I didn't even mean that on that, but like he's got himself... feeling like he could do a whole lot of different things.
0: Does he?
1: I think so. He was told how great he was for a long time. He probably stopped listening when people started telling him that he wasn't good.
0: The shocking thing is that he was hammered after playing golf on a Sunday. Was it a Sunday? Or whenever it was. No, yeah. It was whenever it was.
1: I feel like it was a... What, maybe a Thursday?
0: Least fit.
1: We like found out it on Friday.
0: At 6 o'clock. Least surprising thing. Like, oh, Tony Romo was playing golf and was, I mean, he was really hammered.
1: Too. Yeah.
0: Bad.
1: The more shocking thing is the excuse.
0: How hammered he was.
1: Yeah, that too.
0: Open bottles.
1: 10 different offenses.
0: Yeah. Yeah, very
1: Wisconsin,
0: strange.
1: Wisconsin, man. Let's figure it out.
0: All right, Ray, we're officially less than 5 hours to the trade deadline. The Phillies have already made big moves to bolster their club. What would you say the reaction is of the fans? Tepid?
1: Tepid.
0: Yeah.
1: For sure. I think maybe we should have not broken down how this goes defensively. I also think this is a big, oh, where's the right-handed bat? Like, there is a lot of people on the text line with a...
0: I don't think you're getting it.
1: Doesn't seem like it. Adele's gone. Ward's gone.
0: Yeah, I mean, if they get it, great, but this was the move. Rise was that's a big move. It is. Let's not downplay. So give us the latest here, Ray. Have you compiled a trade deadline list so far of what they have? Phillies acquired Rise and Caleb Killian from the Giants for their number four prospect, Ramon Marquez, which is a big move. This dude, he really, like, if you look at his minor league stats prior to this year, I don't think he was rated as a prospect. Had great stuff. But this year has done really, really well. You look at some of his outings, he's getting double-digit strikeouts in 5 or 6 innings. He throws changeup. I was watching some highlights from him. He throws changeups. He's a right-handed pitcher. He throws changeups to righties as good as he does to lefties. Really, really good deception. Really, really good late break on it. He's got an electric fastball. He's got really, really good stuff. And I've seen a lot of guys in single-A with really, really good stuff. So it's a good risk for San Francisco. They're getting a guy with really, really high upside.
1: Yeah, so, the prospect huggers are upset today with that one.
0: I am a prospect hugger, but I also have to be able to look at the big picture. And if it was not getting them or getting them, I have to try to get them. You're $300 million committed. I'm not going to be worried about your number four prospect at single A.
1: Yeah, Marquez could be Andrew Painter. He could be Spencer Howard. He could be any one of those
0: guys. I don't
1: think
0: he is. I think he's going to be good. This one hurts, but I understand the organization. I don't know the other player they would have had to give up on. They weren't going to trade Andrew Painter for a rental. Just out of not even arrogance, but they weren't going to do it.
1: The same arrogance that'll keep their shortstop at shortstop.
0: Pretty much. All right, from there, Ray, they acquired Brooks Raley from the Mets for a couple of prospects. Nothing. I know Spikerman is looked at as a guy that has like some ceiling to him, but really hasn't done a whole hell of a lot in the minors.
1: Yeah, you feel for Luke Gabrysch, St. Joe's guy, Phillies fan. Like, now he's going to the Mets.
0: Yeah.
1: Kind of feels like, you know, the dream scenario turned. I don't want to call it a nightmare. You're still playing in professional baseball, and at some point you got to give up your fandom. But you get drafted by the hometown team, the whole feel-good story. That he was in the section where Harper hit the bedlam at the bank back in 2022. Local guy that went to a local school. And you get traded to the Mets of all places. That sucks.
0: So I'm looking at the trade grades on ESPN.com. Do you go to the trade grades? You like to look at what they say?
1: Oh, yeah.
0: All right, what's your grade on the Arise trade?
1: B.
0: Okay.
1: Yeah.
0: I'm in.
1: I mean, this is the most lukewarm you could see, I feel, about a trade.
0: Like, but all right, it's because of the defense stuff. This dude's their best hitter now. He led the league in batting 3 times. He's hitting .324 this year.
1: Absolutely.
0: He struck out 21 times this year in 400 and some odd at bats.
1: I might pay to watch Alec Boehm pick balls at first base, Bryson Stott move to third base, and Bryce Harper try to do something he hasn't done since I was in college.
0: Really? It's been that long?
1: It's been that long. Johnny Marks, the last time he was playing the outfield, they were handing me a diploma.
0: All right, well, ESPN.com gives it a B+.
1: All right, well, they're in too.
0: Arise is baseball's best hitter for average, a contact line drive machine who that we know is staying in the National League, is positioned for a fourth career batting title. He's exactly what he's always been, with the possible added bonus of providing above average defense at second base.

0: So he's good defensively. He will provide a completely different look for the Phillies atop of the lineup, though old school types might prefer him batting second behind the speedier Trey Turner. They can't keep Trey Turner at the top of the lineup. Either way, Arraez balances the lineup for a team that has struggled in the average and on-base percentage departments, has been too reliant on homers to score. And then his presence bumps Bryson Stott over the third, Alec Boehm to the bench, or at least to the short side of a third base platoon. That doesn't seem like it's going to be the case right now. So it looks like that they're going to put Boehm possibly at first base. Would you platoon Boehm?
1: The issue is I'm going to run into now who's the right fielder. Offensively, somehow it can get worse from the Boehm Stott everyday situation.
0: Hasn't Boehm been pretty good the second half of the season, though?
1: Yeah, they both picked it up from slow starts.
0: I don't know if July they were good, but he was on a tear for a while there. He's hitting some power.
1: Was.
0: I mean, the easiest fix here is to put Trey Turner in the outfield.
1: Yeah.
0: You move Stott over, Boehm's not affected, Harper's not effective. You get the worst defensive shortstop in baseball, most errors in baseball of any player, in left field. But all indications are they're not doing that.
1: Correct.
0: Which sucks. All right, a B+, and the Giants get an A. Uh-oh. That's not good. So so the one pitcher of what's his first name? Gate. I don't think he's a rated prospect, but he's got some upside. And then as we mentioned, Marquez is the real deal. All right, the Mets, they give him a B-, and they give the Mets an A+. This is definitely a standard trade deadline pairing. Two fringy prospects for an experienced reliever on an expiring deal. Really, 38 years old. 1.96 ERA this season. But when you look at some of the advanced metrics, it's not as good. Not a great walk to strikeout ratio. So they desperately needed a left-handed reliever.
1: Right, and they got one when they traded two guys that you hadn't heard of today, you won't hear of tomorrow.
0: Not likely. I hate trading with the Mets because they never seem to work out. Whenever we've traded for Mets in the past, I don't have to go back to the 80s or the 90s to pick a good one. Because you can go Roger McDowell, Lenny Dykstra. I'm not going all the way back then. Who was that infielder that I hated? Latino. It was just like he had power but struck out a lot. We're going back to before they were making the playoffs.
1: Philly, what, 20? You want like a 2019 Phillies?
0: I guess. Maybe even before. Yeah, I guess. I don't
1: know. All the patchwork they tried to do back then?
0: I don't even remember what year. I'm so out of sorts with them. But anyway, I don't know. I don't like trading with the Mets. Would I be surprised if this guy came in and his true ERA showed? No, I wouldn't. Comes in first appearance. He gives up a monster home run.
1: Jesus. Yeah, feels right. When they pull Nola too early or too late, depending on what day it is.
0: All right, some other rumors for the Phillies is Robbie Ray, who's a starter, a veteran starter on the final year of a contract. At least Bob Nightingale put it out there that the Phillies are in. That could have been used as bait to get other teams in because the deal did not happen after Nightingale put it out there. You're going to have to give up a pretty penny to get Ray. It's an expiring contract. He's been good.
1: I've been telling people recently, you're going to have to give a pretty penny to get Ray. That's a big, big thing.
0: I don't know if the Phillies to get their fourth starter is going to give up another. If you're giving up this much for Arraez, don't you have to give up something similar for Ray?
1: Yeah, I'm kind of confused as to, because they've done this two-team deals before where they do two deals with the same team the same day. They did it with the Twins. They did it with the Angels back when they traded for Marsh. They gave up Ohapi, got Marsh. And then when they traded for Syndergaard, all they gave up was Moniak and an outfielder I haven't heard of since. And then last year when they went and got Duran, they got Abel and they gave up Tait. And then when they went to get Bader, they gave up a 16-year-old and another guy I haven't heard of since. So maybe it's the goodwill. Is Helly Ramos also included in that deal because you want to go get that right-handed? Like, I don't know where they come down on this. I don't know what else you're sending out of the farm system at this point. Like, if the Giants leave today with Marquez and another one of your top five prospects, the Giants got to feel great because it's like, yeah, we had a bunch of guys that were contributing to a team that stinks that are now part of the Phillies.
0: One-year deal. They gave up nothing but some money. Doesn't make a lot of money.
1: Right.
0: I feel like that top five prospects are done. They're not trading another top five prospect. So you may get a fifth starter that's not all that, or a fourth starter that's not all that impressive. I'm not giving up a top guy to get Robbie Ray. He may not even pitch in a series.
1: If he doesn't pitch, so help me.
0: But
1: so help me if they trade for a starter today who doesn't pitch in the postseason.
0: All right, so there's one move. I would be shocked if they don't get a starter today. All right? So do you agree on that, Ray? There's still a starter to be had. It just depends on how good of a starter.
1: Yeah, I think so.
0: And then that's it? Or maybe one more move, like a 555. Hey, this guy's out. The price just dropped a lot. We're going to grab him. Maybe an outfield, a fringy type.
1: Yeah.
0: A right-handed platoon.
1: Your Bader, Hayes. I'm not even throwing Castro in that list. But, you know, that right-handed bat that you want to add to. Looking at it right now, like, here's the diamond configuration if you want to go with what they have right now, what they're telling you. Realmuto doing the catching, Bohm at first base, Arraez at second, Turner at short, Stott at third base, Marsh in left, some combination of Hill and Crawford in center, and then Harper in right field. Does that feel like the likely lineup or likely defensive alignment for you? Sosa and Stubbs on your bench?
0: Rincon's gone. They'll send him back down.
1: De La Cruz, it seems like thanks for your 2 weeks. We appreciate it.
0: De La Cruz would be the next guy out, because then if you acquire another outfielder, it's a numbers game. And I'm not telling you that, like, I'm that worried about it, but are you really getting rid of Derek Hill?
1: It seems like that's what they're going to say. Like, remember, we acquired Derek Hill.
0: Yeah, I mean, there's only so many spots that can go on the 25, so I mean, I don't know. I don't know what else they could do.
1: Yeah, you end up with
0: Stubbs gets designated.
1: Stubbs, oh, I think, stays.
0: Marshawn's on the IL. Yeah, but like, what do you need Stubbs for? What do you need three catchers for?
1: Oh, I've been on this for a while.
0: No, yeah. I know. Marshawn's on the IL, so they can't do it right now. But what do you? You don't need Stubbs at all. Give me a break. Get him out of here.
1: No, I don't know when Marshawn is expected to be back at this point. So you might.
0: I don't know either.
1: You might end up with him. But all right. So the what I just read to you out though is 12. You've been carrying 13. De La Cruz right now is your 13, unless you grab another one today.
0: Yeah, he's the last guy with a job.
1: Yep, Gunnis can go.
0: Yeah, he's gone. There's no. I mean, he's go back down to the minors. Maybe you see him again. Maybe you don't. He's got some pop in the bat. He's not ready to play. De La Cruz has looked good, but this has kind of been his like a lot of backup players. You come up and you're like, wow, he's really good. And then pitchers are like, all right, I'm not going to throw him a fastball.
1: Yeah. Remember when we all want Sosa to be an everyday player and then he became an everyday player?
0: Oh, it's like that for a lot of guys.
1: Yeah.
0: Yeah. So, yeah, maybe done. Maybe you have one more move. I do believe starting pitcher will be one thing. You can almost lock that in until you don't, but that seems the most logical. And I think Dave's going to get one. All right, we have some voice memos on the Davis Honda text line, people reacting to the Phillies and what they're doing today. Here you go.
2: The delivery driver at New Jersey. Why'd the Phillies make these trades today? Who cares? It's still the Dodgers winning in 4 or 5 games. Okay.
0: Yeah, I mean, but what you're banking on is that you don't play the Dodgers and they lose. I don't know. Like, Dodgers get screwball. Is everybody just going to fold and quit? No, man. Not the way it works. Ray, on September 22nd, if this team is blistering hot, all right, now we're talking. I can't predict what's going to happen in 6 weeks from now.
1: No, you can't. That's why you had to cautiously add today. Even though Marquez is a little bit more than a cautious
0: add. Yeah, I mean, Arraez is not a cautious add, bro. That's Bader. That's a reliever.
1: Honestly, I hope the addition of Arraez, for me, is the way everyone else felt last year about the addition of Bader. I was sitting here like, this is great. I love this. You got a guy that actually plays a good center field. He's a right-handed power bat. Like, he's tapped into something this year. This is going to be awesome. And I remember, no, come on.
0: And he was really good to start.
1: And he was really good. So what I'm hoping is that my feelings of like, meh, the fit here with Arraez is really confusing me. I'm hoping that in 2 months, it feels like everyone else felt with Bader. When Bader went down to the NLDS, it's like, how could you lose this guy? I'm hoping that that's the way I feel about Arraez by the end of it.
0: Nobody else has anything on this defensive configuration.
1: No, it seems like this is what it's going to be. Bohm at first, Arraez at second, Turner at short, and Stott at third.
0: Yeah, but why? Like, I want somebody to explain why Trey Turner's the only guy that keeps his job. Doesn't have to move. Your worst defensive player, yeah, let's keep him at short. The most important defensive position. On the diamond.
1: I can't wait for Dave to explain that to you. I really can't.
0: Yeah, it's going to... Will he speak today? Did he speak last trade deadline?
1: I would think
0: before the game?
1: It would make sense for it to be today. Maybe tomorrow, because they wait until it's all said and done, just in case there's a move to be. Because I don't think they want to waste his time at 4 o'clock with the beats if he could be on the phone trying to get someone else.
0: No, not at 4, but you have a 6:40, so he could literally, in the clubhouse or in the dugout, talk at 6 o'clock.
1: The Phillies might have Tim Kelly taken out in handcuffs by the end of that process. because he's going to be the one to ask about shortstop. He got Dave angry like two.
0: Oh yeah, Tim has no
1: pressers ago when he was talking about shortstop. Like, well, it wasn't necessarily the Gelb.
3: What's the reasoning behind that?
1: But pretty much, why do you believe that an aging shortstop is going to get better at his position? And I remember, Tim.
0: And Tim asked Dave to give his resume why Philly should believe that Philly fans should believe that he's the right guy to do stuff.
1: They might have the fanatic hit him over the head and drag him into a closet down there somewhere.
0: They might. That'd make for good content. What? As long as if he could tweet from the closet.
1: Oh, I've got a new uniform I saw inside the closet here at UniWatch.
0: All right, do we have more voice memos on the David Sonnet text line? Go.
4: What's up, guys? Brendan from Manion here. I think the Arias move is solid. I don't love it. I don't hate it. I'm more than okay with blowing up this infield. You haven't been able to turn a double play in over 4 years now at this point. So putting Arias wherever you want, I'm okay with it. The big thing is the Trey Turner problem. If you really wanted just to figure this whole thing out, I think you put Arias at first, tell him to suck it up and move Bryce to the outfield. But then you still have the Turner situation at shortstop. The whole thing is you're right. They keep jumping through hoops for this guy, and you just kind of have to just make the change. I'm still waiting for this Jaylen Brown type trade for the Phillies. I don't think it's going to happen, though. I think they go out and they get a fifth starter, and Dave calls it a day and say, we have a good club, and go ahead and go get them, fellas. All right. I don't love it, but hopefully they prove us wrong by 6 o'clock today.
5: I think we have a good club.
0: I'm much more excited about the Rise than a lot of people, but it's also it's volatility on both sides. Then I think about Trey Turner, and it's almost insane that they would keep him at shortstop. Seriously, outside of either the Phillies not wanting to move him because it would put egg on their face, which I don't know if I believe, or it's Trey Turner saying, don't move me off the shortstop. That would be the only two explanations, because there's nobody that actually believes that Trey Turner should remain in shortstop. Is there? The Phillies don't actually think that's the right move. Do they? Do they?
1: I mean, they might. They might think it's best for keeping him in the headspace he's in right now, where he's hitting the baseball. And it's not a sexy answer, but it's an answer I could see being the real one.
0: It's interesting.
1: I'm reading Gelb from earlier, because he was the one that put out, here's the three different ways they could go. There were strong indications Monday the Phillies were leaning towards stopping the everyday third baseman. Plan was not as clear. They could do less rearranging by keeping Harper at first, moving Stott to third, and look at a trade Bohm before the 6 o'clock deadline. They also could ask Arias to move to first base, keeping Stott and Bohm at their spots, bumping Harper to right field. That's less likely, and so is another scenario that Bohm and Harper keep their jobs in infield corners and Stott goes to the outfield. I mean, it seems like this is the plan. Are we really entering they're shopping Alec Bohm waters again?
0: They could. No, they could be, for sure. They should have traded him. They needed as much as Rob Thompson was like, no, this is not the same team. We're not running it back. They pretty much were running it back.
1: Right. Ranger Suarez isn't there anymore.
0: No.
1: By the way, Ranger Suarez and his Red Sox. Nice weekend against the Dodgers.
0: What if they won like 23 or 26 or something like that?
1: It's insane.
0: Yeah, they swept the Dodgers.
1: Yep.
0: Over the weekend.
1: Yep.
0: Yeah, there's two moves that you could have made in the offseason that would have changed the dynamic of the team. Actually, three, with letting JT move on. But it was moving on from Bohm or moving on from Stott. And I think most people were into moving on from Bohm, even though I'd say they've both been disappointing as former first-round draft picks. But Bohm, to me, felt like that there was frustration with the clubhouse dynamics and him maybe and his maturity. He hasn't been great this year. He picked it up in the second half, but he hasn't been great. He showed a little bit more power than even I was expecting, because I didn't have a lot of high expectations. 610-632-0975, your voice memos, your phone calls, and your text messages. It's the same number, the Davis Honda text line or the phone line, 610-632-0975. So far, lefty reliever, check. Righty reliever, check. Your best hitter, Arise, the best bat on the market, check. What is next, and how do you feel so far? Also, how does this trade deadline compare to Dave's past deadlines with the Phillies? We'll evaluate that coming up next. Middays of Marks, 97.5.
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1: Waiting for more. I'm Ray Dunn with this Fanatic Sports Update. Will there be more in store for the Philadelphia Phillies? We shall see. They've been rumored to be linked to starting pitcher Robbie Ray of the San Francisco Giants. Just so happens they've already done a deal today with the San Francisco Giants. Second baseman Luis Arraez and relief pitcher Caleb Killian going to the Phillies in exchange for prospects Ramon Marquez and Marty Gare. Arise looking like he's going to play second base with the Phillies. That would mean they have to reconfigure their infield. We'll keep you updated on whatever they decide to do there. They also acquired left-handed reliever Brooks Raley from the Mets in exchange, sending Luke Gabrish and John Spykerman up to New York. We'll let you know anything more that comes down before 6 o'clock tonight. Major League Baseball trade deadline coming your way. Eagles training camp continued today, 12 days away from their first preseason game down in Baltimore against the Ravens. And over the weekend, the Union came back to win 3-2 over Atlanta as they continue their winning ways coming out of the World Cup break. 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

0: Middays with Marks. Sean returns tomorrow. John Marks, Ray Dunn. Dunsey was just in here. Petrilli managed to make his way in here. What is up? Coming up, Ricky and Bill. I am ready. I'm ready for another sizzle at the trade deadline. Not a huge move. I'm looking for something. I don't know. Another trade or two.
1: Can I be desperate here? Can I put out a plea here?
0: Yeah.
1: At this point, as much as it feels unrealistic. At this point, all right, you gave away Marquez. It feels like we're starting to do the whole, we've reached the point where it's not just dipping the toe of the water at the deadline. Can we just go all the way in here and go get me like in a Rosarena?
0: Doesn't seem likely.
1: Doesn't seem likely. But please, at this point, if you're going to go get a rise, we're making all these reconfigurations. It's like the desperation's sinking in for me of what it's going to be to watch Bone play first base every night for this team. You might as well just go all the way in here and go throw caution to the wind and go get me a Rosarena.
0: I mean, it helps you with what you're looking for in right field, right-handed bat. Plays the outfield.
1: Like, I don't know how likely it is.
0: It's not
1: we can
0: likely.
1: Make all these demands of what we need, what we absolutely need to have right here. But if I'm going to be greedy here, and I'm going to be for a second, go just make the splash with the right-handed bat.
2: Trade Alec Boehm.
1: Well, yeah, that too.
2: For a Rosarena.
1: You can't do that.
0: I know, but that's what I'm saying. Like, unless you're trading one of these guys or like, are you putting Boehm on the bench? I'm fine with that. I'm not telling you that if Boehm was a part-time player, I'm not kicking and screaming at all.
1: No, if we're going with this whole configuration, you got Harper and right. In my world where I get a Rosarena, he plays left. Marsh goes to center. And guess what? Justin Crawford, you get to watch what it's like to be a big leaguer every day. Derek Hill, I'll appreciate you. We'll do some defensive replacements late. Look forward to having you there. You'll play right field when Harper goes in to play first base. We take Boehm's ass out of the game in the sixth inning. Like, that's where I'm at this point.
0: Unlikely to happen.
1: I know. But if I'm going to go down swinging here in the 1 o'clock hour of trade deadline day, go do something ridiculous at this point.
0: I wonder if they were in on him. Price tag might have been too high. I mean, it's not like that they didn't give up a top prospect to get a rise.
1: Rise, yeah.
0: I don't know, man. This team, I'll tell you, it's been painful this year. It's been painful. You think about it. They start off 9-19. They go on that run. That was really because the starting pitching got good again. They had injuries. Wheeler came back. Lizardo became effective. This lineup has sucked all year long. So the surge that they had was when you were going up against teams that were not good, sub-500 teams. And that's when you built your record back up. Now you're playing good teams again. You're kind of back to what you were before, which is like, they're a playoff team.
1: Right.
0: They're a good club.
1: Yeah, they have a good club. They have a good club, and they're not the best club.
3: We have a good club.
1: That's where I'm closer to. This is the...
3: We have a good club.
1: I'm not here.
4: We have a good club.
0: You're depressed we have a good club? I kind of am, too.
1: Yeah. I'm not at... We just fired our manager. I have to convince all of you that I believe this club.
3: I think we have a good
0: club. A week of a rise, he could get this offense going. I'm telling you, if there's one player out there that could turn around the offense for a short period of time, it's him. He changes the fabric of your top four. Now, where does he bat? It should be one or two.
1: And maybe that's
0: where it's got
1: to
0: be.
1: More the issue that I'm having with all this is I don't know if I necessarily trust them to do what I want this to look like.
0: All right, so where's he batting, first or second?
1: First.
0: Do you believe that's the case or that's where he should bat?
1: That's where he should bat. I don't know if that's the case.
0: All right, who's second?
1: Schwarber.
0: Harper third.
1: Harper
0: Trey
1: third.
0: Turner four.
1: Yeah.
0: Is that what's going to happen?
1: No.
0: Seriously, they're not going to move Turner?
1: I mean, they'll move him down. I think a Rise will bat leadoff.
0: So Turner 1, Rise 2, Harper 3, Schwarber 4.
1: Right.
0: And the way Schwarber's playing right now, I might be okay with that. You could swap Turner and Schwarber. If Schwarber starts to get hot, you want to put him up there? I don't know.
1: Even with Schwarber hitting like this right now, he's still getting on base.
0: But you agree Rise is 1 or 2, and
1: yeah.
0: Harper's 3.
1: Yeah.
0: Okay, who's batting 5th? Because Marsh, I mean, do you want to go Harper, Schwarber, Marsh?
1: No.
0: I don't want to do
1: probably
0: that.
1: Probably going Boehm there.
0: Probably Boehm.
1: Yeah.
0: And then Marsh 6, Stott 7.
1: Realmuto maybe?
0: Realmuto 8.
1: And then whoever's playing center field.
0: Crawford, whoever. Hit Hill against lefty starters.
1: Yeah. Yeah.
0: Yeah.
1: Yeah.
2: Yeah.
4: We have a good club.
5: Love it.
3: Fine line.
0: But Rise is a real upgrade.
6: It's baseball season, boys.
0: All right, Ray, you were talking about, I don't know if you have this in front of you, but you were talking about Dave Dombrowski and what he's done at the trade deadline so far in his career. Now, he's had some wins, Bader. He's had some losses, Austin Hayes. And he's had some decent, right?
1: Right.
0: Duran was an excellent trade because that helped you for years to come. It wasn't a rental. But how does this rank with the rest of his trades at the trade deadline?
1: I would say this is, I mean, it's not 2025. 2025 was probably the best that he did.
0: He got Duran and Bader.
1: Yeah. 2023 was by far the worst that he did. The way the Lorenzen trades aged with Hao Yu Lee, I don't know if you've caught a lot of Tigers baseball. He's actually got a little pop playing second base there, but also like Lorenzen, you didn't use him in the postseason. So I would enjoy being able to say I was there for the no hitter, but
0: yeah, it's kind of a wash.
1: Rodolfo Castro was a nothing burger.
0: And Billy Falter's actually been pretty good.
1: You knew you needed a right-handed bat.
0: That was a bad trade.
1: Yeah, bad deadline for him, 23.
0: Oh, totally.
1: 24, I think I've been more understanding of his 24 deadline than most. Like the Hayes thing, I think Hayes getting hurt.
0: He got a kidney infection or something.
1: Yeah,
0: it was weird.
1: It was a kidney infection.
0: It was weird.
1: Like that kind of killed you. You also gave up nothing for him. Like Sir Anthony Dominguez at that point
0: was not figuring it out.
1: Leaguer, yeah.
0: Soto, trading Soto, I was fine with.
1: Right.
0: Tanner Banks was a really good trade. And Estevez, I think it was a good trade.
1: Yeah, it was a fine trade.
0: Clausen and the other guy really haven't done anything, the minor leaguers.
1: Yeah. 22, and you get Sosa, Robertson, Marsh. Like, this is probably, to me, third on the list behind 25 and 22. Right now, rivaling 24, how I feel in the moment.
0: Syndergaard pitched in the playoffs.
1: Yep.
0: But he wasn't very good. Moniak isn't with the Angels anymore, so it's not like you can be like, oh, the Angels fleeced you.
1: Yeah, he's crushing it at Coors Field.
0: Robertson was not a good trade. Ben Brown's turned in. I think he's still hurt, but he's got real stuff.
1: Yeah.
0: That's a good trade by the Cubs.
1: They were still looking for a starter right now.
0: No, I know, but Robertson didn't give you anything. Did he? Was he okay?
1: He was fine down the stretch for you. In the postseason, he gave you a couple of shaky outings. I can't tell you that it was like an overwhelming
0: success. He improved the club, though.
1: Yeah, you weren't getting anything out of Brown. Robertson was supposed to give you depth of the bullpen. You still end up closing Zach Eflin in games. That's probably a loss in that deal.
0: Yeah.
1: But Sosa ended up being something that someone you used for multiple years. And up being a serviceable utility guy for JoJo Romero that year.
0: And JoJo Romero's still with the Cardinals, still pitching. So that's kind of a good trade for both teams.
1: Right. Like, Marsh, I think, is the biggest like revisionist history.
0: Well, Ohapi got traded too. Did you see that?
1: I did.
0: Yeah, so he already got traded. He had a really, really fast start to his career. Logan Ohapi was a well-thought-of catching prospect. That's who you traded for Marsh. They just traded him.
1: Yeah, because he can't field his position, and he stopped hitting.
0: And he stopped hitting, right.
1: Yeah.
0: Bad defense and not a great hitter. Yep.
1: If I had to grade him out, 25 last year with Duran Bader.
0: Good trade deadline.
1: Yeah. By far, tier one. 2022 ends up in a different tier of like tier two.
0: Yeah.
1: You needed Marsh. Your outfield, believe it or not, your outfield didn't have enough. You didn't have a center fielder.
0: 23, not good.
1: 23, not good. 24. Like if this fits in above 22, that's great. Right now, it feels like it's somewhere in the 22, 24 range.
0: I don't know, man. I think you're underselling the impact a rise can have. He's a 300 hitter. He's hitting 324 this year. Hits 300 pretty much every year. Okay, but you're adding that to the lineup.
1: You are adding that to the lineup.
0: So he's an impact bat.
1: Right.
0: You don't, but do you feel that?
1: I feel the impact bat.
0: Okay.
1: It's the fit. That's the biggest thing for me. It's not just defensively. If they roll out a lineup where Schwarber's batting fourth and I have to watch Turner bat after Arise, I'm going to be disappointed.
0: Yeah, but that's less about a fit. It's more about Turner. Philly's got to get some balls here. Sorry. If they're letting Turner, if you're afraid to move around Turner because you're afraid that you're going to lose him, that's a problem. Mm-hmm. That's a problem that you're going to lose a guy because, I mean, if Bryce Harper says, I'm willing to move to right field if you can improve the infield, how the hell is Trey Turner not saying the same thing? Like, say what you want about Bryce Harper. Bryce Harper, I'm not telling you he has an A season. He's kind of like with Dave Dombrowski. He's like, he's been good, but is he elite?
3: I guess we only find out if he becomes the elite or he continues to be good.
0: It's not been an elite season, but it was an all-star level season. Another home run. He's got 23 home runs now. He's going to have 30 home runs this year, right around there. That's fine. Bryce Harper's not the problem with this team offensively. The problem's Trey Turner and the rest of the guys.
1: Right-handed bats. Again.
0: Right. I mean, and Schwarber has not hit since the all-star game. Mm-mm. You wonder how injured the back is. So it's a if you keep jump through hoops for Trey Turner, that's a problem.
1: Yep.
0: Seems like that's what they're doing. So I don't know, because then they'll say like, oh, well, the speed at the top of the order with Trey Turner, he doesn't get on base. The point of having the speed, he can't steal bases if he doesn't get on base.
1: Washington got picked off again yesterday. And also, when have they, because they did this at the beginning of the year, too, of like, it's like you have two speedy guys ahead of Schwarber with Crawford at the bottom of the lineup and Turner. When are they ever running with Schwarber at the plate? Like, yeah, why would you run?
0: Not modern baseball.
1: Yeah, you have a chance for Schwarber to drive in someone. Instead, you're going to get him thrown out at second base. They never do it.
0: All right, 1 o'clock hour of the show brought to you by Morgan Stern Hair Restorations. 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Coming up next, YouTube chat recap. And I've got one thing on the Eagles and the genius that is Howie Roseman. Middays with Marks, 97.5.
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0: All right, we're back. My least favorite place on earth, Facebook. Ram out.
1: It didn't take long.
0: So there were a couple fun Facebook stories, and then we'll talk about the Howie angle to it. I saw someone, the news feed on Facebook is unlike Instagram or Twitter. Those two, you'll get fake stuff, but very rarely will there be something up there that's not true. Would you agree with that?
2: Twitter.
0: I don't see a lot of fake stuff on Twitter. I see a lot of fake stuff on Facebook. A lot. You know why? It's an older audience, and you got a lot of boomers that don't realize that it's fake, and they repost it. And then everybody thinks it's real. So I saw some story that, and it had a quote from Gansey, saying that Filon, their first-round draft pick, had grown 3 inches since they drafted him, and he was now 6'6". It might have even been 3.5 inches since they drafted him. So I see the post, and I'm like, huh? And there's a quote from him. And it has it in the image. There's a quote from him. And I'm like, when did he talk? And it said, speaking to the media, Gansey said this. So immediately I Google it. Of course, there's nothing. So then I Google the actual quote that's in there, and it traces back to some jabroni on Twitter that puts up fake stories. And that's the only other place that this came from. So it's obviously not true. A guy doesn't grow 3.5 inches in, what, a month or 2 months? I mean, I guess it's possible. But so anyway, I started putting in the comments, and a lot of people in their comments are like, "This, there's no way this is real." So I'm like, it was in a fan group because I joined the Sixers fan group. I'm a part of all the fan groups. It's fun. But there's so many idiots out there. So it gets put up there, and now everybody's resharing it. And now, like, I had a friend that said, "Hey, did you hear Filon grew 3.5 inches? I'm like, oh my God, that's not real. So that's Facebook number one. I said, I delete this post. This is fake. Number two, this isn't a fake story. Oh no, the Mike Trout thing. I went to take a leak at like 2 o'clock in the morning, and I always check the feed, especially around, like, Scuba got traded at 11:30. I found out when I went to the bathroom. So I'm looking at stuff, and I see something about Trout being traded to the Phillies. Like, huh? Immediately, I thought, there's no way this is real. And again, it was on Facebook. So, Trout to the Phillies, no way. So I go, and I right away, it's like, okay, this isn't true. I Googled Mike Trout, and there was nothing about him being traded anywhere. So I'm like, another fake story. But this is real. So there's a guy on Twitter. I don't think he's a real reporter, but I think he tries to fancy himself as a reporter because he puts NFL by his name. And he puts out there, he puts the cap numbers for Jalen Carter. I really should pull this up so I could read the exact thing. All right, so it says Jalen Carter's cap hits on his new 4-year contract, $152 million extension. 2026, $9.1 million. 2027, $9.5 million. 2028, $15.5 million. 2029, $22.2 million. And then it goes on. There's a void year in 2032 of $68 million. And he says under that, he won't have a cap hit higher than $15.5 million until 2029. Howie Roseman's a madman. Like, wow, Howie, how does he do it?
3: Howie, get it done.
0: And I just simply put it, like, I put Howie Roseman's a great GM. His resume speaks for itself, but let's keep it real. Any team could sign their players and structure the contracts like this. The Eagles are able to do this not because of Howie Roseman's such a genius, but because their owner, Jeffrey Lurie, is ready to shell out the money up front. Let's make sure we're showering Lurie with the praise he deserves. And then what I should have also added to it was, you have to also draft well. You can't do it with free agents. You need to be able to draft well, and then you're signing them. So, like, Lane Johnson could have his contract restructured 4 times because you know he's going to play his entire career there. Jalen Carter's contract, they're not going to make it to 2029. They'll restructure it in 2028, if they know the player is going to be here. So I wasn't trying to slate Howie Roseman. As I said, he's a great GM. His resume speaks for himself. He's going to the Hall of Fame. They can't do this unless the owner is willing to show out big money in signing bonuses. And that's my only point. So many people don't understand that. People are like, you know better than this. And like, I was getting the finger wagged at me. And it's like, no. Howie Roseman, if you don't draft like this, you can't do this. But you do draft like this. That's a big-time credit to Howie Roseman and his staff. Howie Roseman's not a madman because he structures contracts like this. Any GM could do it. Owners are cheap and don't want to show out money that early. You know when they like to play players? Every Tuesday during a season. Because then they collect interest on their money and their investments. when you give $72 million signing bonus or whatever it is, you don't have money on interest. Like, you may not think 5% interest is a lot for a billionaire. It is. $50 million at 5% interest, you do the math. That's a lot of money. And if you hold that, a signing bonus gives that right away. So let's also shower Jeffrey Lurie and say, dude, he could very easily not do this. But he does. And it allows the Eagles to do what they do and sign everybody.
2: Sounds like you're saying Howie Roseman's assistant GM.
0: I am not saying that.
2: Dutsy, could we clip it with that?
0: Trades that he makes, he knows value. He's able to not pay guys when he shouldn't pay him. He's able to give up a third-round draft pick for Jalen Phillips. It's worth it because you needed help. Getting a first-round draft pick out of A.J. Brown was worth it. It was a good trade. He was smart to do it. I have absolutely no complaints with Howie, but he's not a madman. It's just, you know what it is? It's simple to call him a madman. It's not understanding that. Right, I understand. I'm a football guy.
2: Mm-hmm.
0: So I understand that maybe some other, you know, some non-football guys out there don't get it.
2: It's that second-level thinking you're doing.
0: Howie Roseman's a madman.
2: Yeah. He's a great GM.
0: He's a great job. He's a great GM.
2: Yeah, and part of what his job is, Lurie allows.
0: You could do these contracts.
2: Ooh, no, don't think so.
0: Well, with help from other people.
2: Yeah, I was going to say, I need someone in the room through the contract.
0: Howie's not the only one that knows how to structure contracts like this.
2: Yeah.
0: Remember when Derrick Henry signed with the Ravens? I think it was I got to look it up. It was nothing. The Cowboys were interested, but they said it was too expensive and they couldn't afford it. You can afford any player you want. You can structure a contract. You give them a four-year contract. You kick the cap hits in the years three and year four, and cap space doesn't matter. You got to give money. He don't want to pay. Derrick Henry goes to the Ravens and has a 2,000-yard season. Cowboys could have had him. So just keep that in mind. Owners don't want to put money out like Jeffrey Lurie does.
2: You sound like a motivational speaker there.
0: I do.
2: You can have any contract you want. Sound like you were about to give us the, you could be anything you want in this life. You just go out there and attack it.
0: Well, that's not true.
2: Yeah.
0: No, I don't believe that.
2: I want to play in Major League Baseball.
0: But there's one thing. Did you see Sirianni's speech? I forget exactly how he said it, but like, there's one thing. Like, you can give effort.
2: Oh, yeah.
0: And it's true.
2: Effort doesn't cost anything.
0: It doesn't cost anything. I say to any intern or any young producer that I say, I'm like, you know what you can control? How hard you work and outworking the other people, outworking the people that you work with.
2: Yeah.
0: That's how you separate yourself. Effort. Right?
2: Doesn't cost a thing.
0: I'm a high motor guy, right?
2: That's the only way I got on the basketball court back in the day. Out energy, everyone.
0: You're that guy?
2: I'm that guy.
0: Comp yourself to an NBA player.
2: Is the McConnell one too easy?
0: Well, not as skilled McConnell.
2: Yeah, obviously.
0: McConnell's pretty skilled.
2: Yeah, but he doesn't shoot the three because he can't.
0: He can. TJ McConnell?
2: TJ McConnell.
0: His problem is that he's kind of like a Sosa. The more he plays, the more he's exposed.
2: He's a 34% three-point shooter through his career.
0: All right. Dean Wade's like 36%. Some people think he's a sniper.
2: He's averaging 0.7 three-pointers attempted per game in his career.
0: All right. You get half a point.
2: All right.
0: TJ McConnell. It's better than Mitch McConnell, that's for sure. Is he alive? I forget.
2: I believe he's alive.
0: The last I checked, people didn't think he was.
2: Well, yeah, people don't think he is, but we haven't been told anything otherwise yet.
0: Let's get to the YouTube chat recap quickly.
4: Please. It's time for the YouTube chat recap.
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4: It's the Middays with Marks YouTube chat recap.
0: Yep.
9: A Rise hitting mentality up close and personal could rub off on the entire lineup. He despises strikeouts. Greg from the chat.
0: 21 strikeouts this season. You look at his numbers, and he never strikes out. What did you say earlier in the show? It's like 105 strikeouts the last 4 years?
2: Yep, since the start of 2023, which would be fewer than Schwarber, Marsh, and Trey Turner this season.
0: It can have a big impact on the lineup. And this is short-term enough to where you can maybe carry it on to the playoffs. It doesn't fix everything from the lineup, but I'm telling you, a lot of people, if you're not excited about this trade, I don't think you're looking closely enough at what he brings to the lineup. All right, what's next?
9: Trey's errors have led to Wheeler, Sanchez, and Nola getting pulled from games, which lead to the bullpen imploding. Money Mar from the chat.
0: Money Mar, I don't even know if I'm going to implode. I'm going to explode if it's explained tomorrow that Trey Turner is keeping his job. I didn't want to go too crazy today because it hasn't been said. Maybe the Phillies are going to reconsider or come to their senses. But the one player that you can't justify keeping his infield position is Trey Turner. He's awful. And this gives them the perfect opportunity. Trey, listen, it's for the best of the team. We know you'll be good in left field. You're a great athlete. We'll talk in the offseason. And then you never give him the job back. But like, it makes too much sense to put him in left field. And it seems like he's the one guy that's going to keep his job. What's next?
9: I'm happy they got a rise, an actual contact hitter, but they're still not even close to the Dodgers. Jim from the chat.
0: Yeah. Yep. Yeah. Yep. Yep. There's nothing more I can say about that. Maybe you don't have to play the Dodgers. Maybe an injury happens to the Dodgers. Because on August 3rd, it feels like that you have no chance against the Dodgers. That doesn't mean on October 3rd, people are going to feel the same way. And I get it. Acquiring Scooble, the back-to-back champions getting the back-to-back Cy Young seems pretty unfair. All right, what's next?
9: Fanatic has better talent development than the Phillies. MBD from the chat.
0: Well, if you look at Ray, absolutely.
2: Oh, God, that's where we've set the bar.
0: Well, no, are you kidding me? Hey, man, listen, Jack Fritz is my intern here. He moved over with me. He's a star. Would he have developed without me? Of course he would have. But it's just like I would have developed without Mike. I'm on the Mike Missanelli tree.
2: I'm right? Also on that
0: tree. I know you are. That's what I'm saying. You're one of these guys that you were like Mariucci and Holmgren.
2: Yeah.
0: You got a combination of the West Coast guys.
2: I was an assistant to the assistant.
0: Yeah. For years. James Seltzer's on my intern tree. I have a lot of great. And Pat Egan, I'd still consider. Like, yeah, he had a good run.
2: He did have a good run.
0: He did have a good
2: I'm
0: run.
2: I'm still consuming his content to this day.
0: Love Pat. All right, what's next?
9: Boom, 14 double plays. Turner, 18 errors. Who has more at the end of the season? Tommy from the chat.
0: What, if Turner stays at shortstop?
2: I'm going Boom double plays.
0: I have no problem. Boom's fine at third base. He's turned himself into an average third baseman, which I'm fine with.
2: No, I mean hitting in double plays, not errors.
0: Oh, yeah.
2: Yeah,
0: yeah, he's going to hit
2: more double plays than Turner will ever.
0: He's like a giraffe out there. Any more?
9: Bill has never met a wrong point that he's made in his life. Dawood from the chat.
0: He's a lawyer, and I can tell when he doesn't believe something necessarily. He gives you kind of a bleep-eating grin when he's saying it. He's a lawyer.
2: Yeah, and him doing the answer my question. I was like, all right, this isn't the courtroom.
0: No, but he tries to be like, oh, you know, I'm not criticizing Bryce Harper. And then he goes and criticizes Bryce Harper.
2: Yeah, of course.
0: He's the king of that. Like, don't criticize me. I don't hate Harper, but.
2: Well, it comes from the tree of, well, you're not wrong, which is his favorite way of disagreeing with someone.
0: I like to say I don't disagree rather than I agree. Because that's not agreeing. It's saying I don't disagree.
2: Mm.
0: That's my Bill Colarillo line. You're not wrong.
2: Yeah, you're not wrong.
0: Well, I'm not right.
2: Yeah.
0: Coming up next, if Love and Unfiltered's wrong, I don't want to be right, Ray. They're coming up next. Ricky and Bill, we'll talk to you tomorrow. Sean Brace is back. See you.
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2: Deadline day. I'm Ray Dunn with this Fanatic Sports Update. 6 o'clock tonight, Major League Baseball trade deadline. Ahead of it, the Phillies have already made a pair of moves. Second baseman Luis Arraez traded to Philadelphia alongside reliever Caleb Killian from the San Francisco Giants. The Phillies sending two right-handed pitching prospects back in exchange, Ramon Marquez and Marty Gare. Arraez going to play second base in Philadelphia reportedly, which means they have to move their infield around. We'll keep you updated with the reconfiguration of the Phillies infield. Phillies also acquiring left-handed reliever Brooks Raley from the Mets. They send Luke Gabrich and John Spykerman, two prospects, back to New York. We'll keep you updated with anything coming down before the 6 o'clock deadline right here on 97.5 The Fanatic. Eagles training camp continues today. We're 12 days away from the first preseason game down in Baltimore against the Ravens. And over the weekend, the Union came back to win 3-2 over Atlanta. That is three straight wins coming out of the World Cup break. 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
6: Happy Monday, everybody. Welcome into Unfiltered. We are officially 4 hours away from the MLB trade deadline, but the Phillies have already made some moves. So if you missed it earlier today, Dave Dombrowski acquires Luis Arraez from the San Francisco Giants, along with right-handed pitcher Caleb Killian. They had to give up Ramon Marquez, their number 4 prospect, as well as another pitcher, Marty Gare. Marty Gare.
22: Sounds good.
6: Also make a trade with the New York Mets for a left-handed reliever, Brooks Raley. Now let's first start with the Luis

0: he said he didn't really want to move his position, which means he's going to go to second base. This is not optimal, in my opinion, because the one guy that you don't need to move on the infield is Bryson Stott. Bryson Stott has a legitimate chance to win the Gold Glove at second base this year. And now all of a sudden you're going to move him. Where are you moving him? This is going to be the most interesting thing I've seen. Now, theories will say, okay, move Harper to the outfield. Okay, so you move Harper out to the outfield. Then what? Well, you move Alec Boehm over to first base. Okay, that's two moves. Move Bryson Stott over to third base. That's three moves. Bring in Arise. That's four moves you're making on the Phillies defensively. Does that sound normal to you?
1: No, the defensive arrangement is going to be weird.
0: When was the last time Bryson Stott's played third base?
1: I'll look it up for you.
0: I'm just curious.
1: Maybe did he play a little third in 2022? So we'll look that up. So when did Bryson Stott last play third base? So I'm going to his appearances right now. So he played third base two games in 2022. That's it. He's played third twice in his career. Now, before we even get to all that, though, the defensive arrangements, alignments, we don't know what they're going to do. We don't know if there's any other moves that are yet to drop from Dave Dombrowski and the Phillies. They're still in negotiation. Let's just look at the player, Luis Arise. So for those who are not familiar with him, this guy can hit. Now, he's not a power hitter by any means. In fact, he only has four home runs this year. Last year, he only had eight home runs. But he's a lifetime 318 hitter. Right now, he leads all of the major leagues with a batting average of 324. And if you are one of those people who hates that the Phillies are feast or famine, home run or strikeout, he's the complete opposite. So far this season, he has only struck out 21 times. All of last year, in 154 games, 675 plate appearances, 21 strikeouts.
0: That is unreal.
1: Schwarber struck out over 21 times in the last 3 weeks.
0: Yep, it's very much like Tony Gwynn type. He's going to put the ball in play. He could run the bases. He did have a cycle, if you remember, back against the Phillies.
1: Did he really hit
0: for the cycle against the Phillies.
1: I don't remember that.
0: That's when he was kind of put on the map with Phillies fans, because I remember him coming in. I believe it was at Citizens Bank Park, if I'm not wrong. Yeah, he hit for the cycle back when.
1: Yeah, listen, you raise a lot of questions, and I'll get to them about the defensive thing. But as far as adding this guy to the lineup, it does get me excited because it's completely different from what this team has done in the past. They have not had someone that they could put at the top of the lineup that doesn't strike out, that gets on base, that hits for high average. I know Turner did it last year, but he's come back down to earth. You're getting a legitimate 300 hitter that you could slide in the 1, 2, or 3 spot, depending on what Don Mattingly decides to do. We are going to carry Don Mattingly live coming up about 250 today.
0: What is your thought? Like, first thought when you hear Arise's here, where would you put him in a lineup? Go. Just say it.
1: So I've thought about this already, so it's not even a knee-jerk.
0: I know. Throw it out there.
1: My knee-jerk at first was he's going to lead off, right?
0: He should lead off.
1: But then when I started thinking about it more, I almost think you slide him into the two hole.
0: No.
1: You want him as your leadoff hitter.
0: He's a 360 OBP, a 324 hitter. Puts the ball in play. You need somebody on base. Why not put Turner fourth? Or you go something like this. Arise one, Turner two. That way you could do some interesting things on the bases.
1: Now, that I don't like, though, because it pushes Harper or Schwarber too far down in the lineup.
0: Harper third, Schwarber fourth. Schwarber's not hitting the ball right now.
1: No, he's not, but I want your three best hitters at the top of the lineup. So I'm putting Turner in the cleanup.
0: But where
1: spot.
0: Would you put Arise? Nine?
1: No, one or two. I'm putting Arise. Arise, Harper, and Schwarber, all three of them have to be your top three hitters in the
0: where
1: lineup.
0: Where are you putting Turner? Fourth?
1: Turner's my cleanup hitter.
0: That's interesting. So you're going left, left, left, right. Not that it matters because the two of them hit lefties pretty well anyway, so it really doesn't matter all that. Actually, all three of them.
1: Now, Arise, unlike Turner, doesn't really steal a lot of bases, right? No. I don't think he's a big base
0: stealer. He has 10 this year.
1: 10 this year. The most he's ever had in his career is 11.
0: Okay, I'm gonna start with my issue with this. They need a right-handed bat. They go out and get a left-handed bat that plays second base.
1: Desperate times call for desperate measures.
0: What is the measure? So just putting somebody else on base, you need to up your on-base percentage?
1: Yeah, well, remember what Jason Stark told us. They're looking for a bat.
0: Right.
1: Not necessarily a right-hand.

0: The bat, an impact bat.
1: And I guess if you could hit lefties as well as you hit righties, it doesn't matter.
0: And look, would it be fair to say that they just traded for their best hitter? Is Luis Arraez already the best hitter now on the lineup?
1: Are we talking like just hitter-wise, base hit-wise? Yeah. Yeah.
0: So that's why I like the move. Like, listen, I've been critical of Dombrowski, as Ricky has at times as well. I think this is a really good move. Now, it does open up a lot of questions about where he goes in the lineup. Where do you align him defensively? What are you doing with Bryson Stott at second? If you move him, what happens with Trey Turner at short or Alec Bohm at third? Does Bryce Harper have to go back to the outfield? Those are all questions that now get open. But just looking at the lineup, you've added a 300 hitter to the top of the order. That has to be a good thing. This lineup is now deeper than it was 4 hours ago. So I give Dombrowski an A for this move. I think it's a really good move. You just acquired the best hitter in your lineup, and you got him at the trade deadline.
1: And the thing I do look at, when you think about him against left-handed pitching, he hits 315, 341 OBP.
0: Against lefties.
1: Against lefties.
0: That's been a problem.
1: That is 10 times better than anybody on this Phillies team, as we see. And the other thing that's even more impressive, I look at the Phillies right now, and I'm going to give you my definition of the Phillies offense and when they score. They do not hit starting pitching well. Do we agree with that? Just in general.
0: That's a good point.
1: Just in general. Doesn't it feel like a lot of games are, you know what, they might score one, maybe two off the starting pitching? Who do they score off of?
0: Bullpen.
1: Middle bullpen.
0: Yeah, middle relievers for sure.
1: They usually don't get, if they're down three runs going into the eighth, ninth, it's usually not a good sign for the Phillies. But if you're down runs and it's like the fifth, sixth inning, and these teams are throwing out their garbage that they do, like the Marlins did the other day with the two lefties that can't get lefties out. The Orioles did it the last couple days, throwing these guys into games that are just horrible. Where do they get these relievers that stink so bad?
0: This is why you were tweeting at, who were you tweeting at a couple months ago saying you were available?
1: The Nationals.
0: Yeah.
1: The Nationals. My goodness. You know what? I want you to think about something. I was saying it in jest, but I basically said, hey, Nationals, I'm washed up, but I'm available. And it was kind of a joke, but I mean, in my opinion, some of these guys are just so bad and almost like need diapers when they're out there because they're literally going to the bathroom in their pants.
0: And the Phillies have taken advantage of it, so you give them credit for that.
1: Yes, well, they take advantage of the bad pitching, which I think is a good sign. Obviously, you'd rather have them kind of step up against a lot more starting pitching. But as against left-handed starters, listen to these numbers. 327 batting average for Arraez. 359 OBP.
0: That's why I'm giving Dombrowski credit for this move. I think it's a great move.
1: It's really good move. I mean, I guess you really didn't need that right-handed bat if there's a guy that comes in here and that could hit lefties as well as he can.
0: I just love the idea of you finally have a guy at the top of the lineup that's not going to either strike out or hit a home run. He's the complete opposite. He doesn't strike out and he doesn't hit home runs. He just hits for average. He's a left-handed hitter. He's going to slap the ball. He's not going to be a big power hitter. That's not what he does. But he's going to get on base. He's going to get a lot of hits at the top of the order. That's what you want.
1: The only concerning thing is, like, what does it actually do to the defense?
0: Yeah, this is going to be interesting. So before we even get to that, because there's a lot of reports now, when the news broke, Jeff Passan of ESPN was on GetUp. He's kind of been all over this. Jeff Passan's been saying the Phillies were interested in Arraez. Here was when the news broke on ESPN that the Phillies were acquiring him.
2: Jeff Passan, you have more breaking news? That's what the producers are telling me. What do you got?
3: I most certainly do, Peter. One of the biggest bats available on the market, Luis Arraez, is going to the Philadelphia Phillies.
2: Wow!
3: You heard Bryce Harper's pleas last week. Get us something. Well, Dave Dombrowski, Preston Mattingly in the front office in Philadelphia went and got the National League leader in batting average. And a guy who's going to look very good atop a lineup that already has Bryce Harper, Kyle Schwarber, Brandon Marsh, and others. I don't think the Phillies are done either, guys. They have been on a skid lately. They want to get this team back to winning. They know that of all the teams in the National League, their pitching with Christopher Sanchez and Zach Wheeler and Jesus Luzardo at the top can compete with the Dodgers. Now they just need to get the offense to go out and do so as well.
0: That was Jeff Passan, ESPN. They got to get the offense going, and Luis Arraez certainly should help at the top of the order. But now even if it helps them in the batting order. And we'll talk about how we structure all that. The big question, as you pointed out right away, Ricky, all right, well, what do they do defensively? So there's some reports now. So Todd Zielecki of MLB, he put out some stuff. Matt Gell put out some stuff. So let me tell you what the options are, because some of these are crazy to me. Zielecki points out right away, this is his tweet from 3 hours ago, Bryce Harper brought his outfielder's glove on the last road trip, saying he was ready to move to the outfield if needed. He's expected to move back to the outfield to make room for Luis Arraez in the infield. Alec Bohm would go to first. Bryson Stott would go to third. That's one scenario. Trey Turner, your worst fielder, gets to stay at his position. Blows my mind. But then Matt Gelb puts out this article, Ricky, that this is really weird. He says there's three options that they could do. One is what Zielecki just laid out. The other option, they could ask Arraez to move to first base, a position he has played in the past, while keeping Stott and Bohm in their spots, bumping Harper to right field. Okay, that's one possibility. Here's the other one that I don't understand at all. Another scenario that has been discussed internally kept Harper and Bohm on the infield corners while sending Bryson Stott to the outfield. Why the hell would you send Bryson Stott to the outfield and keep the butcher at shortstop and Trey Turner?
1: I don't get that. That to me is mind boggling. I have one answer for you. And this is the only thing that it can be. Trey Turner said he is not moving positions,
0: which is absurd. It's absurd.
1: If they knew Bryce Harper would move, you don't think they talked to a bunch of guys? I think it's a bunch of crap that you would move Bryson Stott, who is a gold glove type second. He, if you don't move him from second, he's the gold glove second baseman this year. In my opinion, I've seen a lot of players play this year. He has been head and shoulders above everybody else. Why? See what I mean? You have brought in a really good hitter. I understand that. The guy's leading the league. I get it. I understand that. I get what you're doing offensively. But defensively, man, talk to Arraez. Maybe you get him to move to first.
0: Yeah, but wouldn't the easiest solution be let Arraez play second?
1: Move Stott to short.
0: Yes, and then put Turner in the outfield. Turner's the worst infielder on the team.
1: What do you think? I'm against you?
0: But that would be the easiest, right?
1: It would be the smartest.
0: So how did, like,
1: actually they go together hand in hand. Yeah.
0: Yeah. The easiest and the smartest. But look, Bryce Harper, like we were joking around last week that he brought his outfield glove and wanted it known he brought his outfield glove. At least he's willing to move to the damn outfield. Who is Trey Turner to say, no, I'm not moving? I'm getting upset.
4: Breath,
0: he's already making $300 damn million dollars. He has not looked good at shortstop. Like, where does he get off telling the club, I will not move my position? Like, who the hell do you think you are?
1: They probably asked him, do you mind moving? And he probably said, not in season.
0: But Harper will. Harper hasn't played that position in 4 years.
1: That's going to be interesting. Let's face it. If you do these moves, if you do the moves that a lot of people are kind of reporting, that would mean moving Bryson Stott over to third. Okay, Arraez to second. Bohm to first. Harper to right. You don't think somebody's going to make a lot of mistakes out of those guys?
0: I think a lot of them will. You're changing so many positions.
1: I'm interested. Arraez may not be there tonight, but don't you move guys now?
0: It'll be interesting when the lineup drops. You're right. And we're going to have Don Mattingly at 250. We'll see if he gives us any indication. See, here's the problem, though. Trade deadline's not over. So although we're talking about Bohm moves to first, could Bohm get traded before 6 o'clock? We don't know what else is in the works.
1: I guess a lot of things could happen right now. Robbie Ray just went to the Padres, which doesn't help. How about the Giants? Sticking it to all teams.
0: We'll send
1: Arraez to Philly. Oh, yeah, Philly probably wants Robbie Ray. We're going to send him to San Diego, keep the pressure on the Phillies.
0: Yeah, they didn't do us any favors because there was reports earlier that Dombrowski was in talks to acquire Robbie Ray as well.
1: Right.
0: And it didn't happen. I don't know, man.
1: I don't know what's still left out there starting pitching-wise.
0: Yeah, because, I mean, Jason Stark, who's joined us every week for the last couple of months, has been very consistent. The priority for Dombrowski was a starting pitcher who could start a playoff game.
1: Yeah, but you know what? Gausman was probably expensive. Robbie Ray was probably expensive. Why? Because there were probably multiple teams in on them.
0: because everybody wants a starting
1: Well, think about this for a second. When you're going into it, you look at how many teams are still in the playoff picture. There's a lot of them. So there's minimal amounts of teams that are selling, and there's a bunch of teams that are trying to stick it to the other teams that are in there right now. So you just never know. It's just one of those things where, you know what, you keep looking until that deadline arrives, which is now 3 hours and 43 minutes away.
0: Good math right there by you. Quick math by you. Very good. Very well done. So we'll certainly break any news as it comes. We know Dave Dombrowski is not done. He's trying to make another move. But while we wait for potentially the starting pitcher trade to happen, I'm very curious what people's thoughts are on the Luis Arraez trade. And more importantly, not what it does to the lineup in terms of at the plate. What are you going to do now with your defensive alignment? Because there's a lot of question marks, like Ricky just pointed out. You're moving a lot of pieces. I'm curious what the fans think of the trade and what you would do with Luis Arraez and the defensive alignment. Get in your text, get in your voice memos, do it the old-fashioned way, pick up the phone and call. It's the same number across the board. But remember, we hear you twice a show, so send your voice memos to the Davis Honda text line or pick up the phone and call 610-632-0975. Coming up, as we continue to react to all of the trades the Phillies have made, we haven't even talked about what Brooks Raley brings to the club from the New York Mets. Ricky Bowe will break down that reliever for us coming up next. But a simple question now. If they don't make another move, do you believe the Phillies are true World Series contenders with the moves that they've already made? We'll answer that question coming up next. We got you till 6 o'clock at least. Might even be here till 7. If news breaks late in the show, we're not going anywhere, baby. So keep it here. Unfiltered. Ricky May. I got you. 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
5: Phillies making moves. I am Patricia Caputo with your Fanatic Sports Update. The Phillies traded for second baseman Luis Arraez and pitcher Caleb Killian this morning. In return, the Giants get the Phillies' number 4 prospect Ramon Marquez and Marty Gare. The move is expected to shake up the infield. The Phillies also made a trade for the Mets left-handed pitcher Brooks Raley. Don Mattingly is expected to speak to the media at 2:50 as the trade deadline is set for 6 p.m. You can listen to the press conference live right here on 97.5 The Fanatic and NBC Sports Philadelphia. The Dodgers traded for Tarek Skubal over the weekend. The defending champions continue to pack their depth chart with a 69-43 record on the season. The Padres are also finalizing a trade for pitcher Robbie Ray, who is headed to the Padres, like I just said. Training camp rolls on for the Eagles with practice beginning again Tuesday morning. The Eagles will play their first preseason game in 12 days against the Ravens. And the Union are off until Thursday after defeating Atlanta United over the weekend. With the win, the Union are now on a 3-game winning streak. 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
0: All right, welcome back in on Trade Deadline Day for your Fightin' Phils. 6 p.m. is the trade deadline. We know Dombrowski's still working the phones trying to get that starting pitcher, but he's already done a lot. He got second baseman Luis Arraez from the San Francisco Giants, along with reliever Caleb Killian. If you don't have familiarity with Luis Arraez, the kid can hit. He's a batting champion. He's a 300 hitter in his lifetime, in his career. He doesn't strike out. He's hitting 324 right now on the season, which leads the majors. This is a great acquisition. They also made a trade with the New York Mets for a reliever, Brooks Raley, left-hander. Ricky, I'd have to assume Brooks is going to slide into the Alvarado move, role.
1: Well, you keep saying it's Alvarado's role. Alvarado really hasn't been in that role. Yeah, I would assume Alvarado now slides to 6-7. Raley will be your 8-9 guy, or 7-8 guy, one of those two innings whenever the lineup turns over as such. But you're still missing one, aren't you?
0: Right-handed one leading in Duran.
1: Well, you got Killian. I don't know if that's going to be the answer at the back end of the bullpen. I mean, is he one of those guys that could help you out in that type of situation? He comes in with a 4.5 ERA. That's probably not the move that you were looking for.
0: No, so you get two bullpen arms, but how many of them can you rely on in big moments? That's probably Brooks Raley, but then, like you said, Killian.
1: Well, the thing about Killian, the whip, 1.33 whip, I mean, that's too much, especially for a late reliever. I think he's a guy that could this right now is starting to tell you that they're going to count on Bolin Kerkering in that eighth inning if they don't make a move there.
0: Ooh. Well, we'll see what happens with the pitching. As far as the lineup goes, you acquired a second baseman who's also played first base in his career. So now what happens? I want to remind everybody, last Tuesday, Todd Zielecki, MLB.com, he was on Middays with Marks, and he was talking about how Bryce Harper brought his outfield glove to Miami. This is what it sounded like last Tuesday.
16: Yeah, so Harper, Mac Elb and I from The Athletic talked to Bryce before the game because he's really been scuffling offensively over the last month or whatever. And so we were talking about that. Then we started talking about the trade deadline. And then Bryce said, hey, I mean, I don't know what they're going to do. I haven't talked to Dave about it, but I did bring my outfielder's mitt just in case. I was like, well, they would have to get a first baseman for you to move. And I said, would you be willing to do this? He's like, come on, I would move if the right guy came along. So I don't know if they're going to get a first baseman. I don't really think there's that many guys out there first baseman wise, but Bryce has made it clear in the past and he's making it clear now. If you need me to go to right field for the final couple months of the season to help this offense out, he's willing to do it. So I thought that was a pretty interesting little tidbit from Bryce.
0: And Todd Zielecki was right. It was a pretty interesting tidbit because when you acquire Luis Arraez as a potential second baseman, well, now what do you do with all your infielders? And the reports out there are Bryce is probably moving back to the outfield. One of the scenarios is Luis Arraez would become your second baseman. Bryson Stott would move to third. Alec Bohm would move to first. And then Bryce Harper goes back to right field. There's some other scenarios that are being floated as well, which would have Bryson Stott going to the outfield, which I just don't understand.
1: Somebody stop me.
0: Yeah, that one doesn't make any sense to me. And then the other scenario was moving Arraez to first, keeping Stott at second, and then moving Bryce to the outfield. So a lot of moving parts here. And once again, we keep asking the question, how the hell is Trey Turner's job at short safe? You're going to move all these other pieces, Stott, Bryce, Alec, they're all going to move, and yet Trey Turner gets to stay at shortstop.
1: Yeah, I told you why, and I'm going to stick to that. I can't understand why your weakest link, is that fair, in the infield? The weakest link would be Trey Turner. Why would Trey Turner have the right to say, I'm not moving? I'm not moving.
0: No sense at all. It would make no sense.
1: Wouldn't that take pressure off him? Move to left field. Just sit out there. Go chase after some balls every now and again.
0: If he makes a mistake, it's almost understandable. All right, he hasn't played outfield in quite some time.
1: You could kind of, that's like, you know, just kind of brush it under the rug a little bit. Yeah, I get it.
0: It doesn't make a lot of sense. All right, before we answer the question of if they're true World Series contenders or not, I want to go to the phones because Rich from Hamilton Township wants to react to the idea of moving Bryson Stott out of second base. Yo, Rich, what's going on, man?
17: Hey, good afternoon. Nice to talk to you. First of all, let me ask you a question. Isn't Arraez a rental?
0: Yes, he is.
17: Not a rental?
0: He is a rental.
17: Okay, that's one point. He's played first base for 5 years out of his time with Minnesota, Miami, and recently with San Diego, and now with the Giants.
0: Yep.
17: You don't move three people. Bohm and Stott are great people right now defensively, especially Stott. Bohm has improved immensely. You do not move people in August. You may move them in the spring training. You don't move them in August. The simple way is to put Harper in the outfield, put Arraez at first, and keep your gold glove second baseman and third baseman intact. Turner, he's played 12 years in the big leagues. 12 years. He's had one bad year defensively.
0: So, I don't disagree with Rich. I disagree with Turner only having one bad year defensively.
1: He's had a few.
0: He's had a few. But I do agree with Rich. For those who missed this, Luis Arraez is a rental. His contract's up at the end of the year.
1: Okay. But there have been reports that he said he wasn't going to move.
0: He wants to play second is what's being reported.
1: And that may have come out during trade talks. It may have been one of those things that Dave Dombrowski may have been talking to Buster Posey and said, look, Arraez said he'll get traded, but he said he's only going if he's playing second base.
0: Which is interesting because if you look at Arraez over the years, as Rich pointed out, last year he played 117 games at first, only 14 at second.
1: Maybe he doesn't like it.
0: In 2024, 61 games at first, only 9 at second.
1: Yep.
0: So it's not like he's played a majority of his career at second. Now, if you go back to 23 with the Marlins, yeah, he primarily was a second baseman.
1: I mean, this would have been my move. I would have, if you're going to bring him in, move Harper. Just move one piece. When you start messing up the whole puzzle, people are going to be confused. And it's not, you know how long it takes for infielders to get to know one another? Like, it's not even just a one-year thing. It's a long-term thing. And, I mean, you're talking about a guy that's going to have to turn a double play, going to have to turn a double play with Trey Turner. He's never played with Trey Turner.
0: No, that's a good point.
1: Do you understand what I'm saying? Why the I don't think it's going to happen. I think it's going to be a one move.
0: So you, if right now you would put Arraez at first.
1: If they did not call the Giants and the Giants said that Arraez will only go if he plays second base, okay, I get that situation. So you can't really go back on your word if that was the situation. But if that didn't happen, Luis Arraez is my starting first baseman.
0: I'm with you. I think the path of least resistance.
1: You have to be with me.
0: Yeah. And listen,
1: think about this. Why do you want to move everybody? I said it when we first started the show. I said, if they start moving anybody, I would be shocked if people don't have problems defensively. And as if they don't already have enough problems defensively.
0: Yeah, and let me make this clear, because I got people tweeting at me. I do not want to move Bryson Stott to the outfield, like, at all. I have people asking me, like, what are you, crazy? This is in a Matt Gelb article of The Athletic that, per sources, they have discussed internally with the Phillies franchise of moving Bryson Stott to the outfield. Ricky and I could not be more against that. Let me make that clear. This is not coming from us. This is not our suggestion. This is what is being reported by Matt Gelb of The Athletic that has been discussed internally to keep Trey Turner at shortstop and move Stott to the outfield. It makes no sense. I'm with you for the man who just tweeted at me and called me a name that I can't repeat on the air.
1: Right. I mean, it is just very confusing when you look at all the pieces that can be moved around the infield and the outfield. I just don't think that's very good for a team that is not fundamentally sound as is.
0: That's a good point, man. They already struggle with fundamentals, and now you're going to change four
1: positions.
0: And now
1: you're moving the one guy who is the most fundamentally sound you're going to move.
0: Bryson Stott.
1: That's asinine, in my opinion.
0: So, listen. There's a lot to talk about here. I want voice memos. I want texts. Your reaction to the Luis Arraez trade, and then what would you do with them? Because nobody really seems to know what the plan is in terms of the defensive alignment. Get your voice memos into the Davis Honda text line. You could also do what our man Rich just did. Pick up the phone and call. Want some calls today so we could talk to Phillies fans. 610-632-0975. All right. We'll continue to talk about how they structure the lineup and all right. that. But looking at the team right now, would you say they are true World Series contenders based off of what they have?
1: In comparison to the Dodgers is the problem.
0: That is the big problem.
1: Now, can anyone have a good series and knock off the Dodgers? Yes. Is it probable? No. So there's, I guess, your answer. I still don't trust the bullpen.
0: Me,
1: I know you got Raley. I could deal with that. A left-hander. He's been really good this year. Sub-2 ERA. That's a great move, in my opinion. Okay, Arraez, you bring in kind of a singles hitter. Okay, so a guy gets on base. That's not where the problems have been for the Phillies. Problems have been with runners in scoring position for the Phillies and getting on starting pitchers for the Phillies. I don't know if you fix that problem.
0: Yeah.
1: I always said, do you have the stars to win a World Series? The answer, yes. Can those stars be stars when the time is right?
0: That is the million-dollar question, man. And when you bring up the Dodgers, for those who missed it this weekend, they go out and they get one of the best pitchers in the game in Tarek Skubal. They really didn't give up as much as I thought it was going to require to get Skubal. And there's all these people who are angry with the Dodgers. Listen, this isn't a scenario where they went out and just outbid everybody in terms of money. They had better prospects to trade. You got to give them credit.
1: Nobody else was on the list.
0: It's crazy.
1: I got to believe that not a lot of people were hitting up on Skubal. You know what? The other thing I'm going to say, Skubal has not been spectacular this season.
0: Well, he was hurt a little bit.
1: Yeah. Well, that doesn't matter.
0: But now, dude, you look at that starting rotation for the Dodgers and the lineup,
1: isn't it?
0: I think they got 8 players making over $25 million. Like something crazy. Otani's making like 70.
1: He's only making 2.
0: Yeah, because it's all deferred.
1: Yeah.
0: All right, well, look, this is going to be the subject of our Twitter poll today, and you got to factor the Dodgers in when you're asking this question. Are the Phillies now true World Series contenders? Ricky and I are both saying probably not. Probably not. We still have issues with the bullpen. You still have issues. Who's going to start that fourth game in a 7-game series? And you still got to get through the Dodgers. Let's see what they're saying on the Twitter poll. Twitter poll up yet, Patricia?
5: It is up.
0: We got Patricia Caputo with us today and tomorrow.
1: Caputes.
0: Twitter poll always up. Thanks to Dr. Avi Donapel of Iron Mountain Men's Health. What do we got?
5: Are the Phillies now true World Series contenders? Yes at 15%. No at 86%.
0: All right. So the Luis Arraez trade really moved the needle for people.
1: It did nothing. Wow. And I will say, I know a lot of people, because we are going to look forward. We are going to look to see what possibilities are still out there for the Phillies. We know they've been looking for that starter, the fifth starter. There are guys still out there. I know a lot of people were kind of up on Robbie Ray and Gausman, who went last night. There are still guys out there. For instance, Casey Mize. The Phillies have been interested in him for a while now during this trade deadline thing. Also, how about Sandy Alcantara? He's on an expiring contract.
0: And he looked pretty good against the Phillies the other game.
1: Yeah, and I just want to say something about the Scooble situation. I would put Sanchez or Wheeler up against Scooble every time this year.
0: But you're not putting anybody else on the Phillies rotation up against them.
1: Probably not.
0: I mean, you just took two Cy Young candidates and said I'd put him up against Scooble. I agree with you.
1: Right, but I mean, that would level the playing field.
0: True. Look, regardless, and you keep pointing this out, the stars have to be stars. If you're going to beat the Dodgers in the postseason, no matter what, no matter who you get, the star's going to have to show up, right? I mean, that's what's going to have to happen.
1: If Bryce Harper doesn't show up, if Kyle Schwarber doesn't show up, the Phillies don't show up.
0: You know, we talk a lot about like the Joel Embiid tease of like, if he's healthy, look how good the Sixers can be. I feel like we have the same tease with the Phillies. If the stars get hot at the right time, right, it's the same tease. Because when we ask that question, are they true World Series contenders? A lot of people are saying no. But if we were able to predict Schwarber's going to be hot, Harper's going to be hot, Turner's is going to be hot, Arise is going to be hot, Marsh is going to be hot, Boehm's going to hit with runners in scoring position, and you're going to get great starting pitching from Sanchez, Wheeler, and hopefully Lizardo, well, now there's the tease. Oh, they could beat anybody, right? They
1: Here's the thing. They can beat anybody. On any given day, any Major League Baseball team could beat anybody. You know what? You know why? Because it's a solo game when it comes down to it. If that pitcher out there has a bad day for the Dodgers, you have a good chance of beating that team. It's that simple.
0: Good point, man. I still remember CC Sabathia giving up the grand salami at Citizens Bank Park. Everyone thought he was unhittable. All right, look, we're going to continue this conversation. Don Mattingly at 250. Very curious if he's going to give us any indication about how they set up that lineup. Coming up next, Ricky and I are going to talk about that lineup. We've been talking a lot about the defensive alignment. What would you do with the top of the order now that you got Luis Arraez here? We'll talk about that coming up. Unfiltered continues, and we'll break any news as it happens right here. 97.5 The Fanatic, NBC Sports, Philadelphia.
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0: We got Don Mattingly joining us in less than 10 minutes from the dugout. So hopefully he'll answer some of these questions, Ricky, with regard to how they're going to set up the lineup. Because Luis Arraez with the Giants this year has been primarily a leadoff hitter, if I'm not mistaken, right? Either one or two primarily is where he's lined up most in the lineup. I know he's batted first. I know he's batted second. If you're Don Mattingly and you got to figure out the top of the order, who's your leadoff hitter, Ricky?
1: I'm going with Arraez.
0: And then what are you doing?
1: I think, okay, here we go. I'm going to go Arraez, Turner, Harper, Schwarber, and then Alec Bohm.
0: So do you have any hesitation that you're giving up Schwarber at-bats?
1: Nope.
0: That's my fear, man.
1: The way he's swinging right now.
0: But you know he's going to get hot. He always does.
1: You don't know that.
0: Well, then you're not winning anyway.
1: All right, can you let me speak?
0: But if Schwarber doesn't get back to being Schwarber, nothing matters.
1: You sat there, you asked me a question, but you have an answer to it. Why don't you go first?
0: Listen to me. If Schwarber, you just said he's not, you don't know he's going to get hot again. If Schwarber doesn't get hot, nothing matters. You're not winning.
1: I agree with that. But Schwarber's also a guy that could poke the ball out of the ballpark, no problem. Now, is he getting on base a lot right now? No. And like, I'm a little concerned because I think Kyle Schwarber is the pot stirrer here. You're right. If he doesn't go, they don't go. Now, do I want him to get more at bats? Yeah, I do. But you look at those first three hitters, one of them should get on base in the first inning. Isn't that what this is really about? One of those guys gets on base, guess who hits?
0: Yeah, look.
1: Now, with Alec Bohm behind him?
0: That's a question.
1: Yeah.
0: I still don't love the idea of taking the bat out of Schwarber's hands by moving him down that far in the lineup.
1: All right, so where do you put Arraez?
0: I'm almost thinking you put Kyle back at the leadoff spot.
1: All right, you lead him off, then you bat Turner.
0: No.
1: Who?
0: Arraez.
1: Oh, you're putting Turner in the cleanup spot.
0: I'm putting Turner in cleanup.
1: Which wouldn't be that bad, but that now you're going righty-righty 4-5. Unless you put Stott 5, Bohm 6.
0: And I'm going three straight lefties at the top of the lineup.
1: Yeah, well, that doesn't matter.
0: Because Arraez and Schwarber hit lefties.
1: Arraez, Schwarber hit lefties. Harper's going to hit whatever they throw at him anyways.
0: I also don't hate the idea of Arraez.
1: You know who would probably hate that is like Harper.
0: What, three straight lefties?
1: Well, he hit his first home run against a righty in against a lefty yesterday in a long time.
0: Yeah, it was a nice swing.
1: So it was a terrible pitch. It's a 1-2 pitch right over the middle of the plate. These relievers are idiots.
0: But when Harper hits a home run, it is a beautiful thing to watch. His swing is a beautiful swing. But listen, maybe I'll do this. Instead of putting Schwarber back at the leadoff spot, maybe you go Arise, Schwarber, Harper. I just think your three best hitters have to be at the top of the line.
1: That's fine. So you would put Trey in the four spot.
0: Yes.
1: But that would back you up. That would back up other people as the lineup goes. Because you don't mind those three lefties at the top because they hit against everybody. But then you would have Trey, Boehm, and then Stott, which would most likely look like that.
0: You're forgetting about the all-star, Brandon Marsh.
1: He's not swinging against anybody right now.
0: He's not, but you could set up a lineup that goes Arise, Schwarber, Harper, Turner, Marsh, Boehm, Stott.
1: See that? Yeah, now you're putting Boehm way down.
0: Marsh, Boehm, Stott. Boehm is hitting sixth. Stott's seventh.
1: Right.
0: Ramuto's eight, and Crawford's nine.
1: Yeah, I guess that would work too.
0: But now you're going.
1: I forgot about Marsh. He's been non-existent here for the last 3 weeks. So.
0: I get it. But listen, now I'm talking this through with you, though, the other issue now becomes you go Crawford to nine, right back to the top of the order, lefty, lefty, lefty.
1: That's a lot of lefties in a row.
0: Yeah,
1: and I guess the one guy that would not benefit would be Bryce Harper. Like, Schwarber doesn't care lefty, righty. I think Bryce would rather see a right-hander, which that would be a little odd, although he'd be the fourth in a row coming up against them when you think about it. Because let's say you get to the number nine hole coming up and they bring in a lefty. That lefty's got to face three before he even gets to Harper.
0: Harper will get to see a lot of pitches for sure.
1: Yeah, you'll get a good idea of what he's throwing. There's no doubt about that.
0: Yeah, I just don't love the idea of moving Schwarber to the four spot. I know he is more of a traditional cleanup hitter. I wouldn't be shocked if Mattingly does that with him. I don't like taking the bat out of his hand.
1: Look, I mean, we're all taking shots right now, right? We're trying to hit the bullseye. We're trying to figure out what direction Don Mattingly's going to go in, and I hope he comes out and tells us just straight out what he really wants to do. But, I mean, this is a situation for that every problem is a good problem in this situation, if you ask me. Luis Arraez is a great hitter. I don't think this doesn't hurt them offensively, not even a little bit. I mean, he's the best hitter in baseball right now.
0: He is. So he's won, I think, two other batting championships.
1: So it can't be that hard to fit him in.
0: It lengthens the lineup. No matter how they do it, it lengthens the lineup.
1: It most certainly does.
0: So we'll see how it all plays out.
1: And it looks as though, what do you do with, like, Gabriel Rincones Jr.? What do you do with these guys? Because they're not going to play. If Harper moves out to the outfield, nobody's playing that position except for Bryce.
0: Yeah, I guess the only thing you would have is, you still have Derek Hill as a platoon in center.
1: Yeah, but you would assume that Rincones Jr. gets sent away.
0: Yeah, because you would keep De La Cruz probably.
1: He's hitting.
0: Yeah, as a right-handed bat off the bench.
1: He would be one of the righties, and Hill would be one of the righties. Why do you need Rincones?
0: Yeah, and then your other righty, though, is Sosa. Do you have a lefty off the bench at that point?
1: Really?
0: You probably don't need it, but you don't have one if you need it late in the game.
1: Where is that left-handed hitter going to hit? Who's he going to hit for?
0: I guess, what if you start the game with Derek Hill in center? You going to pinch hit Justin Crawford in that situation?
1: Yeah, probably.
0: I don't know how much I want to rely on Crawford.
1: So you're just going to keep Rincones to hit once a month?
0: Nah, you're probably right.
1: I don't know what they would even bring up. I mean, Marshawn will probably come off the IL here at some point.
0: Yeah, but you're not trusting him at the plate.
1: No. My point is, he's going to come off the IL. That would take somebody's spot. Where would the spot come? If you get rid of Rincones, bring somebody else up, and then you just got to make a switch for Stubbs, I guess, which I don't know if that's even feasible right now. We already saw what happens if one of them goes down and you two are having a nice conversation.
0: Well, I said, I got in Patricia's ear and I said, keep me updated because we're waiting for Mattingly to join. And she's like, she looked at me like I was joking. And I'm like, no, keep me updated when Mattingly is ready to join.
7: I didn't hear what he said.
0: Oh.
7: And then I was like, does he want to text? I didn't know. He's like,
0: you looked at me
7: updated.
0: Like I had three heads. And I'm like, wait, no, 250, Mattingly.
1: All right, back to the Phillies lineup. I just think it's a good problem to have. Because, I mean, if worse comes to worse, you could actually move Arise all the way down to nine. and then you would come up around. It would be a rise lefty going into the righty Turner, and then Schwarber, then Harper, then Bohm.
0: So you'd keep put Harper in the cleanup.
1: No, I said if he was nine. Do you not listen?
0: Oh, you can't put a rise.
1: I probably wouldn't put him at nine, but I mean that would make the most sense coming back around.
0: Yeah, but I think Arise has got to be in the top four.
1: You got to get him at bats.
0: Yeah. So we'll see. We're waiting on Don Mattingly.
1: So all Dave Dombrowski did is cause a problem.
0: Well, there is. There's a lot of moving parts.
1: Can you imagine? You and I are having this conversation with the people out there that are listening in, the callers and the texters. We're having this conversation that could go a million different routes. It really could. When you think about Arise, what type of hitter is, you could put him in two or three different spots. You can move Trey Turner to three or four different spots. You can move Schwarber to four different spots. Harper, you're probably going to want to keep the same. You just got to, like, literally add all these things together.
0: All right, NBC's in my ear, Don Mattingly live. Do we have him yet? All right, we're going to go to Don Mattingly. He's in the dugout now at Citizens Bank Park. We'll see if we can learn anything about what the lineup is going to be. So, Patricia, just let me know when we're going to throw things over down the Citizens Bank.
1: Are we just going to go with dead air until that happens, William?
0: I don't know. I'm Booney's telling me he's live, so I'm just waiting for him to get to the dugout.
7: Okay.
0: And then here he is.
8: Talk about today, huh? How excited are you to put Cali Arise into your lineup?
9: No, definitely excited about Luis. Without putting too much pressure on him, he's kind of like the modern day for me, like Tony Gwynn. Wade Boggs, guy just hits, always hit, you know, kind of batting titles and just continues to do it. So, obviously a huge addition to the lineup.
8: Need him on?
9: You know what? I haven't really worked all the way through it. I'd rather not talk about it too much until we get there. But obviously probably not hitting like 7th or 8th.
8: Is there a chance he
9: can pinch
8: hit tonight? Is he on his way?
9: All three guys will be here tomorrow.
8: Okay.
9: So we weren't able to get him here tonight.
8: Will he play second base?
9: He will.
8: So then how does the rest of the infield align?
9: The biggest key with all of it, obviously Luis is a key because, you know, he comes over, you know, talked about playing second base. I don't think we would have made the trade if we weren't going to put him in second. The key for me is Harp. Harp moving to the outfield is really the key to this. It kind of solidifies the outfield from what we can do in center and left. The first thought is Bohm's going to play first, move Stott to third, and everything else stays the same.
8: What was Stott's reaction to Gold the third? He hasn't played here much.
9: He was good. I just texted him this morning to just let him know. Harp kind of had already kind of talked that we had to make sure Harp was serious about playing the outfield, and I think that was a kind of the key to doing anything. From there, I let Tex Stotter and Bohmer this morning to let them know this was going down, kind of our thoughts and what we were going to do. They were both good, so everybody was good.
8: Has Harper taken fly balls or anything in the outfield?
9: I haven't seen him out there.
8: But he, like in the prior days, there hasn't been any.
9: No, not at this point. So it's going to be a work in progress out there. Talking about a plan for him. Haven't got through all of it with him, but I think we have to be a little careful just with the amount of, you know, movement out there compared to first, the throwing differences and things like that. So I think we want to make sure we're building that in a way that's safe for him.
8: So like, could he play first and right, or like what's...
9: I haven't really thought too much about that. I think primarily right. But again, I think building him into that where, you know, we're making sure legs and all that kind of stuff are, you know, the last thing we want is him to get out there and get banged up.
10: So did Bryce's comments last week and his kind of renewed talk about being willing to move to right field, did that kind of intensify the focus on Arise or play like that?
9: I think it intensified because, you know, we talked about the outfield, you know, we talked about different spots in the outfield. I think him being willing to do that and being serious about it
11: was the key to being able to open your mind to do different things. So it got away from, it could get away from an outfielder and then open your mind to different guys.
12: And did Bryce in the outfield, would Brandon Marshall be in a platoon with like a Dana Cruz or something like that?
11: That's what, you know, obviously we started playing, you know, Marshy more against the righty, not really taking him out during the game, but kind of platooning. We still got Derek Hill, Cross, so we'll figure that part out. But De La, for the most part, I think is the first thought of that.
12: In the discussion of deciding where to move guys defensively, how much consideration was there to moving Trey to the outfield?
11: Zero.
12: Do you know if he's open to it at all?
11: We didn't talk about it. We didn't discuss moving him, so there's no reason to talk to him.
10: What part of the game do you think you use Bradley in?
11: That's a good question, too. Obviously, he's been a high-leverage lefty where he's been. I'm going to get him here, get him comfortable first, but I see him more towards the back end. Obviously, we got Alvy. He's throwing the ball really good. We'll take all the arms we can get out there.
13: Tom, what do you like about Killian? Or your guys, like, front office, what did they like about Killian to kind of bring him in?
11: Dave's probably a better one to answer that, exactly what they like. But just talking to Caleb, they like his mix and what he can do. You know, obviously when Dave, some of the things he talks about, you know, he's going to check with the pitching guys and things like that. They liked what he can do. We feel like an upgrade in our bullpen.
14: What's your level of concern? You're moving your best infielder probably defensively over to another position, pretty much a whole new infield. Is there a level of concern there, Don?
11: No. Not really, not with Stott. I feel like he could play anywhere on the infield, honestly, and be really, really good. So really no concern with him. And it just makes us better. I mean, we got to get better. We got to figure out ways to be consistent with our scoring and things like that. So I had no concern about moving.
10: Do you think this is what you're going to have for starting pitching, or is Dave still working on possibly some depth?
11: I mean, the deadline's not over yet. And so obviously we'll see.
15: Bring Bryce up slowly, could that be more see Schwarber in the field more than two and some DH days for Bryce?
11: I don't know about that either. I think Schwarber, we want to make sure he stays healthy, primarily do what we're doing. If we're doing anything to get him a breather or off his feet and change it, there may be a day here or there, but nothing really changing as far as the everyday circumstances of where guys are at.
25: Sosa's kind of shifted to the outfield a little bit more recently, but with this new defensive shakeup, what kind of role do you expect for him?
11: Probably a little more infield. I think with the outfield combination, like tonight he's in the outfield though, and I think we're comfortable with whatever we need Sosa to do, that he can do it. Probably going to be working him more in the infield.
12: So if you and Stott were kind of a platoon a lot the last few years, do you view that maybe more at third base again as in play?
11: I don't envision platoon and Stott. He's been good, so I don't really want to mess with that.
13: In your experience when the lineup has been inconsistent, what can a move like this do for just a new look, spark in the lineup?
11: I'm not saying we weren't going to score. I just think we're adding to an offense, right? I think when you add a guy like Luis into the lineup, it just makes you better all the way up and down.
26: Rias has played first base in the past. I know at the All-Star game, he kind of said he'd prefer to stay at second. Was there any thought of playing him at first just so it's fewer moving parts, or what went into that?
11: I think it's probably more about him and his concerns. So I think that's fair. I think, you know, we knew that, or Dave knew that going in, that that wasn't really an option for us.
12: Publicly in town, these moves are generally being viewed very positively today. How much of a jolt have you sensed early on that these moves are giving your team?
11: Well, it's kind of hard to tell. It hadn't been very long. So, I think anytime you put a guy like Luis in the lineup, it's a jolt. So, anything other than that, I think we're going to be fine. Guys want to win. Guys are willing to do what it takes to win.
5: kind of simple as that. So for me, having a sense of what it's done, it'd be hard to say when, you know, guys are just reporting kind of now.
10: So today was the first that Stott and Baum have heard of this plan? Right. Has Baum heard of it yet?
5: Yeah. Okay. Yeah. He's going to hear it right when he gets here. No, he's heard it. But he's played some first, and really comfortable with him over there, actually. So, and him and I actually talked about just his value moving forward does help his value to be able to play both sides of that, for him looking forward. So, again, everybody here wants to win, and I think when you talk to guys about winning, you know, they're up for it.
16: Did you feel that out with Brett? I mean, you're out there every day with him at first base when he's taking grounders, and go, hey, I know you

0: start a team mid-season. You know, you move, change three guys' positions, you kind of in the middle of the season like this?
1: Can't say that I have. Not that I remember. No, not really.
2: Going back to spring training or just any point throughout the year, what have you really seen from Stott and Boehm working at those other positions, or have they really done it much?
1: No, Stott, I haven't seen him much over there. He'll go to short sometime just to keep his arm good and throw some balls. But Boehmer, I've definitely seen him over at first when he works over there, when he knows he's going to play there. So, comfortable with him.
3: Did you guys talk, speaking of arms, did you talk about Bryce has been throwing is no more than really 90
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3: Talk about that at all?
1: Did we talk about it as an org?
3: As an organization, as a concern, have you talked about it with him? Is he going to go on and try to stretch it out some? How's that going to happen?
1: That's what I kind of alluded to earlier. We got to make sure that we're building and building his arm. Also, was in Toronto last year and Varsho coming back from major shoulder surgery, where you do things differently. You may move your infielders to go out further on the cut, things like that. Those are things that we talk about and are fluid. Guys usually at this level are pretty good about making adjustments and on what we have to do to put us in the best position. Bryce has been throwing. It's not like he hasn't been throwing, and so he's making that throw to second base a lot. So we're not talking about a guy that hasn't been throwing at all. You know, like as a Schwarber, more different, would be different, right? So I think we're comfortable, but we also know that we have to build, not just expect him to be throwing the ball from the wall to the home plate and throwing guys out.
3: You don't know how this is going to shake out. Obviously, it's a long season left. Did you learn anything about his commitment to winning throughout this crisis?
1: No, I think again, he was the key to this. I think him being willing to do this and talk about it, not only talk about it, but then, you know, back it up with saying, yeah, I want to do it. It tells you that he wants to win. He's not here to just play first base and put up numbers. He wants to win.
5: Do you think in the end you guys could be a better defensive unit with this alignment?
1: I'm not afraid of our defense like this. Boehmer's going to be fine at first. He was fine at third. Stott's going to be good over there. I'm comfortable with what we're doing.
6: The players after the trade deadline comes and goes, do you see guys maybe kind of lock in a little bit after they know that they're going to be here for the most part? Do you see guys kind of mentally kind of get right with it?
1: Most of our guys, I think, know that, you know, they're going to be here. There are always going to be a couple guys on the fringes that are up in the air at this time of year. There's not a lot you can do about it. So we just kind of go through it, talk about it afterwards.
7: Don, knowing the variety of your other lefties in your bullpen, how do you feel that really fits in with the rest of the group?
1: Well, we think he's a back-end guy. He's been really good back there. So, again, it gives us another quality arm, gives us options. I've talked a little bit about that sixth inning where we've had, you know, trouble getting back to the back-end guys. So this just gives us more options. Both guys coming in gives us options, either to, you know, slide guys down to take that sixth, or to keep these guys, you know, push these guys and have that inning themselves, right? Because leverage comes in all different forms, right? It comes sometimes in the fifth, it comes sometimes in the sixth, sometimes it's the ninth. You don't never know where it's coming. And during the game, it's usually fluid around that. With our starters, usually in that, you know, 25, 23, 22, you know, hitters into your game, you see it coming. It could be a left-handed spot. It could be a right-handed spot. It just gives us more options and more quality.
6: Thank you.
8: Thanks.
4: All right, there he was, interim manager for your Phillies, Don Mattingly. We learned a little bit more than I thought we would, to be honest with you. So he laid out what the plan's going to be. Now that they've acquired second baseman Luis Arraez from the San Francisco Giants, he's going to play second for your Phillies. Trey Turner's going to stay at short. Bryson Stott is going to be your third baseman. Alec Boehm is going to move to first base.

0: And Bryce Harper, I give him a lot of credit for this, is moving back to the outfield. So we thought that this was probably going to be the plan, but it doesn't make a lot of sense. It doesn't make a lot of sense that you are changing so many positions, but yet the one guy who is your weakest infielder in Trey Turner is the only one you're not moving.
1: I don't understand it. And he said they'd even attempt to talk to Trey about this. I'm not buying into that. I can't buy into that. Trey had to have been talked to because everybody else was. What do you think? Trey just showed up today and there were all kinds of trades and this and that, and he's got a new double play partner coming up tomorrow? Do you think that just happened? Come on. Put the two and two together. He probably doesn't want to move. And I'm not blaming him. A lot of guys that have contracts like that don't necessarily want to change positions. Not as long as he's been around. I don't know.
0: I am blaming him.
1: I don't like the situation. That's why I was confused about the move, period. I like Arise as a hitter, but you knew it was. I mean, they are changing a lot of parts. There are a lot of moving parts on this team right now.
0: Yeah, I mean, Don Mattingly gets asked, has Bryce Harper been taking fly balls in the outfield? He says, no, I haven't seen him. So according to Don Mattingly, like Ricky just said, they spoke to Bryson Stott about moving to third, and he said yes. They spoke to Alec Bohm about moving to first, and he said yes. And that all came on the heels of talking to Bryce Harper if he truly was willing to move to the outfield, which he said yes. But did you talk to Trey Turner about moving off of short and maybe not having to do all these things?
1: No.
0: And Don Mattingly said, we had, quote, zero conversations with Trey Turner about moving off short because we were never going to do it, so there was no reason to talk to him. That is either a lie, and that's ridiculous, or he's telling the truth, and that's ridiculous.
1: You're not a little, like, this is mind-boggling to me, that Trey Turner's the only one in the infield that they didn't talk to. Think about it. Think about it. They had to talk to Harper. Hey, Bryce, you serious about moving to the outfield? Because guess what? This happened. You're going there now, okay? All right, you're good. Hey, Stotter, you're going to move across the infield and go to third base. Oh, by the way, Bomer, you're moving across. Hey, by the way, don't tell Trey.
0: You don't say anything to Trey Turner.
1: Don't call Trey. Okay.
0: We're not going to have any conversations with him. Look, I don't want to harp too much on this. It's just so hard to not look at what they're doing and realize that is not the simplest, smartest, easiest thing to do. Like, there's so many easier scenarios that you could have put into place here. You could put Arise at first and just moved Harper to the outfield, and you only change one position. You could have moved Stott to shortstop. Arise stays at second, and you move Turner to the outfield. Like, there were a lot simpler solutions. I don't want to detract, though, Ricky. The lineup got better. At the plate, they are going to be a better team with a hitter like Arise.
1: But is that even – that's not even a question. Yes, the lineup got better. You added a 324 hitter. Of course they got better. I mean, but like to me, I'm not going to lie. I'm not going to sugarcoat. I'm going to be concerned about the defense as if we weren't already.
0: Yeah, so a couple other things that we just learned from Don Mattingly. It does sound like Brandon Marsh will be a part of a platoon in left field. And he brought up Derek Hill. He brought up De La Cruz. So it looks like they'll probably go back to a platoon when they're facing a lefty. Brandon Marsh won't start the game. How do you feel about that? I think he's kind of fallen out of favor, and rightfully so.
1: I don't know if he's fallen out of favor. He's just not hitting lefties. Actually, he's not hitting anything right now. Do you look at it this way? Do you really owe Marsh? No, you don't. What you owe Marsh is that, you know what, you did a really nice job for a couple months, but now it's time to help you out. We're going to put somebody in there with you so you can go only up against right-handers. It could actually help them.
0: Yeah, I got to hear from Phillies fans on this. There's three ways to get involved in the show. You could send your texts and your voice memos to the Davis Honda text line. We hear you coming up at 3:45 and again in the 5 o'clock hour. Or you could pick up the phone and call. Same number across the board, 610-632-0975. Your thoughts on the Luis Arise trade, and then just as important, the plan with the defensive alignment now. So, I mean, this is wild, the moves that they're making this late in the season. It's August 3rd, Ricky.
1: Look at the text.
0: All right, Patricia, let's go to the text board. I don't think this is going to happen, but it just shows the state of what people think of Trey Turner. What do we got?
2: A lot of people are upset on the text board. Someone said, hey, maybe by 6 o'clock we will hear that Trey Turner is traded with 4 exclamation points.
0: Yeah, oh, not going to happen.
1: I don't think that's happened.
0: Not going to happen. I wonder if there is any other move going to happen outside of a starting pitcher. It doesn't seem like Bohm's on his way out or anybody's on their way out.
1: 248 left. I don't know. I mean, I'm sure the Phillies are really kind of trying for another starting pitcher because you know the reason why I keep saying starting pitcher now, right? You have a reliever. I wouldn't doubt if they're still looking for a short reliever also, right-hander. You know, you have a couple hours to do that. There are going to be opportunities. And now is the time where you might get them on the cheap, which is where Dave Dombrowski comes in. And I look at it this way. Without these starters, they're not guaranteed to get in a playoff. You need to start winning some of these fifth starter games, unless you're completely counting on Andrew Painter.
0: And that's what I was going to ask you, because we haven't had a chance to talk about Andrew Painter's outing because it was over the weekend.
1: Right.
0: What'd you think of him, man? He looked pretty good.
1: I thought he threw the ball well. I still want to see him use his fastball more, or at least get more comfortable with his fastball. Saw a lot of off-speed stuff from maybe just a change in delivery. I didn't see him falling into the first base dugout, which to me is the most positive sign that I could have found about him, is that his mechanics looked a lot more strong. It looked a lot more firm, very balanced. So, I mean, that was one thing that to me was one of his biggest problems, was falling into the first base dugout, because at that point you're losing velocity, number one. You're not throwing strikes. You're losing location. That is a huge, huge problem. It seems as though he fixed that at least for the time being.
0: And as of now, I know things could change. He's scheduled to start on Wednesday, so he's going to stay in the rotation. If they don't make a trade by 6 o'clock for another starter, how do you feel going down the stretch with Andrew Painter being the fifth starter for the rest of the way?
1: How confident? How could you be confident? I mean, he did go up against an Orioles team that is not really that good. Is that fair to say? That offense looked anemic. Anemic.
0: Yeah, so we kind of thought that when we found out they were calling him up.
1: It's a good time to call him up. I mean, it's not the Dodgers, that's for sure. And it's, I mean, you have one potent guy really in that lineup who could really crush you, and that was, let's face it, Pete Alonso.
0: Yeah, so it was a good thing. But he did look good, like you said. Unfortunately, Kirkring blew that one for
1: you. You know what? You can only do what you can do. And he went up and he pitched well. What else could you ask of him? I know a lot of people are trying to, why didn't he go another inning? Really? You know, he goes back out that inning and gives up three runs, then what?
0: Yeah, no, I was happy they got him out. I wasn't happy with Kirkring, but I was happy with Andrew Painter. But a lot on the table. And let me give you a little update of what we got going on this week, because this is going to be a busy, busy week now. Joining the show tomorrow. This is official now, right?
1: Yes.
0: Joining the show tomorrow, former Phillies GM Ed Wade is going to be joining us tomorrow. So we'll talk to him about everything that's going on with your Phillies. Really looking forward to talking to Ed Wade on the show. The Sixers finally have announced the introductory press conference, not for LeBron, for Jaylen Brown. It almost feels like, man, did you forget about Jaylen Brown with all the LeBron news? No, Jaylen Brown, introductory press conference on Thursday. So we got a lot going on this week.
1: I have a question for you real quick before we go to break. The lineup tonight. All these guys are playing their positions that they played yesterday.
0: Is that the case? I haven't seen it yet.
1: I'm just telling you. Yes, that is the case.
0: Lineup's
1: Does that
0: out.
1: Make any sense to you?
0: No. Why not move Bryce to the outfield now?
1: Yeah.
0: Why not put Stott at third now?
1: Unless they need him to get some practice, which when he would have been there today taking the outfield.
0: You could have had Sosa start at second tonight.
1: Why not?
0: Unless Sosa's trade bait.
1: Well, the lineup has... The only regular that's not in there, really, they must be. I don't even know who they're facing. It must be a lefty.
0: It's a bullpen game for them.
1: Well, Hill is in the lineup. Stubbs is in the lineup. Sosa's in left field.
0: Yeah, very interesting.
1: Getting his last shot probably in the outfield.
0: It is. It's interesting, Ricky. It's a good point because at this point, it's August 3rd. You are moving four players, really.
1: Yeah.
0: You're moving four players' positions, right?
1: Well, Arise. Harper goes to the outfield, so that's one. Bohm over to three.
0: See, yeah, because Arise is a second baseman.
1: Yeah, so you're not really moving.
0: So three players are changing positions. Yeah, why not start it
1: now?
0: Can
1: you imagine? You know what the people are going to say. The first error that Arise makes, they're going to say all this because of him.
0: Well, as long as he's hitting.
1: He's in a weird spot.
0: As long as he's hitting. I mean, look, you would agree. Bryson Stott is a better second baseman than Luis Arise is with his glove.
1: Bryson Stott's going to probably lose out on a gold glove this year because of this.
0: Unselfish.
1: That is crap.
0: But yeah, Trey Turner doesn't want to move offshore.
1: How is that unselfish when he should be the second baseman?
0: I'm saying it's unselfish on his part.
1: I know it is. Really, what other choice does he really have? Of all the guys getting moved, what choice does he have?
0: I don't understand why
1: he's become a free agent. Harper's already made hundreds and hundreds of millions.
0: But why does Trey Turner have a choice?
1: Because he's the shortstop and he's making $33 million.
0: See, I would actually
1: look at it. He's here for another 7 years.
0: But I would look at it the opposite. I would look at it and say, Trey, you've already made your damn money. You already got your big payday. You take a gold glove away from me, that's going to affect my next contract. If Bryson Stott had an opportunity to win a gold glove at second base, the price of his next contract might be a lot more than what it'll be him moving to third.
1: Well, Major League Baseball is kind of screwed up. Maybe they will give it to Stott just for the heck of it. I think he's the best second baseman that they have on the team, which is why I would not have moved them.
0: He was also the best shortstop on the team.
1: I get where you're going, and I understand where you're going. This has just become a little bit puzzling to me. I get the move. I understand you wanted to bring in a bat, a guy that could get on base percentage guy. Why did they have to make that move? Because your big guys aren't getting on base enough.
0: No, it's true. I love the move. I'm happy Luis Arraez is a Philly. I love what he does to the top of this lineup. It's just you had a simpler solution with your defensive alignment and you didn't take it. Now you're moving three positions. Get your reactions in. 610-632-0975. Coming up, we will continue the Phillies trade deadline discussion. But Eagles training camp still going on. And Nick Sirianni spoke about A.J. Brown. We'll play that for you as well. Coming up, Unfiltered, 97.5 The Fanatic, NBC Sports Philadelphia.
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2: 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Phillies traded for second baseman Luis Arraez and pitcher Caleb Killian this morning. In return, the Giants get Phillies number four prospect Ramon Marquez and Marty Gare. The move is expected to shake up the infield. The Phillies also traded with the Mets for left-handed pitcher Brooks Raley. Don Mattingly spoke to the media this afternoon on how much consideration the team has given to moving Trey Turner to the outfield.
4: Zero. We didn't talk about it. We didn't discuss moving him, so there's no reason to talk to him.
2: Phillies will take on the Nationals at 6:40 p.m. as the trade deadline is set for 6 p.m. The Dodgers traded Tarek Skubal over the weekend. The defending champs continue to pack their depth chart with a 69-43 record on the season. And training camp rolls on for the Eagles with practice beginning against Tuesday. The Eagles will play their first preseason game in just 12 days against the Ravens. This update is also brought to you by New Jersey Department of Health. Public health works behind the scenes, building a healthier future for everyone. 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
0: All right, welcome back into Unfiltered on trade deadline day for your fight in Phils. We are about 2.5 hours away from the 6 p.m. MLB trade deadline. Phillies have already made a couple of moves. The big one was acquiring second baseman Luis Arraez from the San Francisco Giants. Right now he's hitting .324. He's a lifetime .318 hitter. You're going to add Luis Arraez to the top of that lineup, but it does shuffle a lot of things. If you're just joining us, Arraez is going to be your second baseman. Don Mattingly just met with the media. Bryce Harper will be moving back to the outfield. Alec Boehm is going to move to first, and Bryson Stott is going to move to third. And you might be asking yourself, wait a second, Trey Turner's staying at short? Yep, Trey Turner's staying at short, and everybody else is changing their position, because that makes a lot of sense. But listen, I'm like torn here, Ricky, because a part of me is so excited what Luis Arraez is going to bring to the top of the lineup. a guy who doesn't strike out, a guy who hits for average, exactly what this team needs because it's been so much home run or strike out for too long. You got a guy now that has a high average that's not going to strike out at the top of the
1: order. Strikes out way too much, 21 times.
0: Yeah, that's insane how little that is. I mean, you heard Don Mattingly earlier refer to him as a modern-day Tony Gwynn or Wade Boggs. I mean, that's exactly what you're talking about with this guy. So I love what he adds to the lineup, but I'm torn because there's a part of me that's so angry that they're going to change all of these other guys' positions when there was such a simpler solution.
1: Bryson Stott has played two games at third base.
0: Yeah, all the way back in 2022.
1: Two games.
0: And now he's your third baseman. And when was the last time Harper played the outfield? 2021?
1: It's been a while, yeah.
0: It's been a while. Yeah, let me just see. So Bryce Harper in the outfield, I think it was 2021, if I'm not mistaken, but I want to go back here. So the last time Bryce Harper played outfield was, oh my God, this can't be true, is it? Yeah, 2021, he played 139 games in right. In 2022, he played eight. He has not played a single game in the outfield since 2022. Now, I'm okay with it, and I give Bryce Harper a lot of credit for being the one to speak up that says, hey, I will move to the outfield for the right player. And Luis Arraez is the right player. He is an impact bat that you added.
1: I mean, let's face it. The biggest problem with this right now is that when you think about it, is he going to be able to adapt quickly? And are his legs going to be able to adapt? It's a different position. It's different running. It's completely different. Don Mattingly brought up the throwing. Yeah, things are going to have to be different on the cutoff.
0: It's a lot of moving
1: parts.
0: We're
1: in August.
0: Look, when this first came up a couple months ago, you and I started talking about the idea of moving Bryce to the outfield, and it was because Jim Salisbury suggested it if they could get Christian Walker. Yeah. Remember, this is like 2 months ago.
1: Right.
0: And I said then, desperate times call for desperate measures. You don't have enough bats in your lineup.
1: This is a little past the desperate measure. Well, you're moving three guys to make one guy happy.
0: And you're talking about Trey?
1: Yeah. No. Talk about Arraez. You're moving three guys to keep him happy.
0: Well, no, let's take a step back. If you didn't move Harper to the outfield,
1: from what?
0: What could you do if you didn't move Harper to the outfield?
1: Find an outfield bat?
0: Well, that's easier said than done. That's what I'm saying. Desperate times call for desperate measures. There are no outfield bats.
1: I think you know what I'm talking about. That you bring in one guy and it disrupts everybody. But the infield's completely different except for Turner.
0: But you needed to. This is the reason you move Harper, because it was easier to find this bat than it would have been an outfield bat.
1: You move Harper to the outfield. Is anybody sure that Bryce is going to be great out there?
0: No.
1: What is he going to be?
0: Big question mark.
1: Huge. Problem then. Bryson Stott has played two games at third base, but Bryson's going to be great over there. That's what Mattingly said.
0: Another big question mark.
1: Alec Bohm, okay. I've seen him over at first. He's okay.
0: It's a downgrade, though.
1: At first?
0: Yeah, Harper's a better first baseman.
1: I don't know about that.
0: You think Bohm's a better first baseman than Harper?
1: I don't know. He's a bigger target.
0: Maybe. I think you're downgrading all the positions because you're also downgrading second. Stott's a better second baseman.
1: All right, stop right there. You just said they're downgrading all positions, which let's say I do agree with you. Were they good in the first place?
0: No, not great. Well, Stott was.
1: Is it going to be worse is my concern. Now, you got to understand, you're playing everybody out of position. Things change. Everything changes.
0: But here's what I keep coming back to.
1: You could go wherever you want.
0: What was the alternative? Not acquire a bat?
1: No, you had to acquire a bat. I'm a little surprised at the bat they did. I like Arraez. Don't get me wrong. It has nothing to do with liking, disliking the bat. It's just the disruption to what has happened to the team. I just hope it doesn't backfire. I hope it turns out great. I really do.
0: Well, this is where I'm giving Dombrowski credit for going out and getting Arraez at the deadline, but this is where you get frustrated with Dombrowski, because if you go back to the offseason, instead of saying we got a good club, and it was a fine line between us and the Dodgers, and if the ball was thrown on the other side of the plate, and if the catcher, JT Realmuto, didn't get apologized to for the ump getting the wrong call. Like, instead of making excuses, Dombrowski could have looked at the lineup in the offseason, and then you could have even signed Arraez in the offseason and had a whole offseason of Bryce Harper moving to the outfield. You could have had an entire spring training of we're going to move Bryce to the outfield or we're going to sign Pete Alonso at first base. Like, you could have done so many other things if Dombrowski didn't just tell us for how long Otto Kemp was going

0: be good, and Aiden Miller wasn't far behind, and Rincones.
1: We got Otto Kemp.
0: But really,
1: Gabriel Rincones?
0: That's where I get frustrated, because now look where we are. August 3rd, we're changing the entire infield because Dombrowski told us we got a good club.
1: Well, I'm just going to tell you, am I a little skeptical? Yeah, wouldn't you be? If there's a person out there that is like, oh, this is perfect, that's exactly what you wanted to see on a team that's been fundamentally unsound all season long. I don't know. It's just scary. Sure. Do I have the right to be a little scared about this?
0: Absolutely.
1: All right. Well, I mean, I don't know if I was just sitting on an island by myself, because I'm looking at this. Oh, there it is. What? That can't be right.
0: No one knows what you're talking about. So
1: oh, my bad. It's I just peeked over at MLB Network. It says Philadelphia gets starting pitcher Casey Mize and first baseman Spencer Torkelson. Detroit gets Boehm and no. I'm sorry. These are proposals. Yeah, I got nervous.
0: That's why I pay attention.
1: Sorry, I got nervous.
2: False,
1: I was like, that is
2: it. We got
1: it. It wasn't. They're giving out like.
0: This is why we got to turn off
2: false information.
1: Well, it's on the MLB Network.
0: This is why we got to turn off the TV in here. He can't concentrate
2: on mute for a reason, Ricky.
1: I understand that. Well, if it came up, I would have been right.
2: That can't be right.
1: I was right. It couldn't be right.
0: All right, hold on. While you're regrouping
1: Son
0: here.
1: Of a gun, man.
0: While you're regrouping here, a lot of people want to weigh in on the Phillies. You can as well. 610-632-0975. I just want to do a quick detour because I teased this before the break.
1: Detour to what?
0: Eagles training camp continued today. Nick Sirianni spoke this weekend on A.J. Brown. Because as we're talking about question marks, a lot of people wondering, what's the offense going to look like without A.J.? Are things quieter down there without A.J.? I just want to play this clip for people, then we'll get back to the Phillies. Nick Sirianni this weekend with Sal Palantonio on ESPN. Talk about A.J. Brown. Listen to this.
3: We have a great receiving room that I'm really excited about that's been showing up in the last couple days of camp. You're building trust through this, right? Are you where you're supposed to be? Are you making the play that you're supposed to make? And I'm seeing those guys do that, and it's been exciting. And so, again, I wish AJ the best. We had great moments here.
4: Yeah, went to a Super Bowl,
3: went to another one, won it. Yeah. And, again, it's a group effort of how we replace the production there. And I'm liking where we're starting through the first 2 days.
0: All right, so there's Nick Sirianni and AJ. And part of the reason I wanted to play that, Ricky, Eagles training camp has been going on for a week. All we've been talking about, Philly's trade deadline, LeBron James, we got the Jaylen Brown press conference this week. I have never seen a training camp have less buzz around it. I'm not saying that the fans won't come out in big fashion when the season starts. Of course, the Eagles are always the king in the city. But it is interesting how much our attention has been distracted, even more than Ricky Bo by a television set.
1: LeBron James.
0: Because of everything else going on. Like, seriously. Nick Sirianni's talking about A.J. Brown. It's an afterthought.
1: My case. I listen to you constantly, and I have one little hiccup in 5 years.
5: I'm stupid.
1: And you're getting
5: smart.
1: On me?
5: I was wrong. You were right.
1: Seriously, I have one little hiccup.
0: One little hiccup. The best was we also had the TV on during the red carpet of the All-Star game. Livy Dunn goes walking by. Ricky, lost his mind mid-thought. Oh, there she is. I go, dude, no one knows what you're looking at right now. No one knows what you're talking about. Look how mad he's getting.
2: He started giving her outfit. Look, she's wearing blue.
0: Yeah.
2: I was there for that day.
0: And then he goes, oh my God, is he wearing white? I'm like, bro, no one sees what you're seeing.
1: What are you talking about?
0: You were talking about Harper's suit, remember?
1: Oh yeah, and it was from the year before.
2: Yeah, you thought he changed too, right? You were like, did he just do an outfit change?
1: You know what? You guys could keep getting on my junk. I don't know what's going on.
0: Who's
1: here.
0: Getting on your junk? Whoa. Anyway.
2: You're making it worse. Ricky. Yeah, things are getting worse.
0: Things are getting worse.
1: I should just take the rest of the day off.
0: All right. A lot of people.
1: Oh, now you're like, wait a minute. No.
0: Yeah, no, I need you for today, Ricky Bo. A lot of people want to hear from Ricky Bo today on trade deadline day.
1: Yeah, you right know
0: what? Let's get a quick call in here. I want to go to Jake from Collingswood, wants to weigh in on the trade deadline. What's going on, Jake?
6: How you doing, Bill? And hello, Ricky.
1: Hi.
6: I got to say I'm a huge fan of your work on the Phillies pregame and postgame. I always enjoy your presence on those programs.
1: Appreciate you.
6: Tell it like it is.
0: He's all right. So, he's all right.
6: Yeah, I tell you what, you guys are really winning me over as opposed to that other sports talk show.
1: As well we should.
6: Channel.
0: We appreciate it, my brother.
6: Yeah, I will say that as far as getting a rise, it got a rise out of me, I got to say. Because that's the type of hitter that the Phillies have been longing to get their hands on in their lineup. They really don't have any guy that's like money. You know what I mean?
1: That is
6: doesn't
1: money.
6: Strike out, and he's that type of hitter. And I don't care if he's left-hander, a left-handed hitter, or whatever. This guy puts the bat on the ball, and it's not like one of these, well, he did it last year. No, he does it year in, year out.
0: Yeah, Jake. Great stuff from Jake, because he's right. They've been waiting for a hitter like this. You thought you had that in Turner last
1: it
0: year.
1: Almost became a necessity, because you look at what the Phillies do, period, against left-handed pitchers. They don't hit well. He hits well against lefties. You look even further. On-base percentage, batting average. The guy gets on base. That is something they've been missing on an everyday basis. This isn't like a fluke guy. He's been doing this for years.
0: No, it's a really good point from Jake, and now he gets to the top of the lineup. It's just, yeah, you like the lineup, but what happens with the defensive
1: line? Dare I say old school throwback?
0: Yeah, a little bit. A little bit of Tony Gwynn in them, as you heard Don Mattingly say earlier. All right, here's what we got coming up. We're going to update the Twitter poll coming up next. We asked the masses, are the Phillies true World Series contenders now? Very curious where that's going to come in. And we got We Hear You, the best voice messages of the show so far. Don't go anywhere. If any news breaks, we'll bring it to you. 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
0: All right, we got We Hear You coming up. Best voice messages of the show so far. A lot of reaction. No other moves yet. So the Phillies acquired second baseman Luis Arraez and right-handed pitcher Caleb Killian from the Giants. They also got left-handed reliever Brooks Raley from the Mets. We're still waiting on some of the other moves. If you missed it, Don Mattingly said the plan is Harper back to the outfield. Boehm the first. Stott to third. Arraez is your second baseman. Before we get the best voice messages, let's just update the Twitter poll very quickly. We asked a simple question. Are the Phillies true World Series contenders now? Yes or no? It's been overwhelmingly negative throughout the show. Twitter poll still up?
2: It's still up.
0: Always up. Thanks to Dr. Avi Donapel of Iron Mountain Men's Health. What do we got?
2: I'll get the math right this time. Are the Phillies now true World Series contenders? Yes at 14%, no at 86%.
0: Ooh, 86% saying no. Well, let's hear from some of these. We got a little thing we call We Hear You. Do it twice a show, every show. Hit it, Patricia.
29: No. This 4215. I get D. DeBrusque, a D.
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0: 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Rycor, we know how.
1: Comfort.
0: What'd I say?
1: Comfort.
0: Hit one, Patricia.
3: Is it too late to change my donkey of the week? Because I'll tell you what, Dombrowski went out there and he got it done. And from what I hear, he ain't done yet. So we got a couple more hours left. Let's see if he can pull anything else out. But hey, I'll be the first, you know, I'm man enough to admit it. I was trashing Dave last week because this team is struggling and no moves were made. But pretty dang good move today, boys. Let's go, Bill!
1: 2 hours. 12 minutes and 30 seconds.
0: You don't think he's done?
1: He's got time. I mean, there's definitely time. I mean, if it was 5:30 right now and we didn't hear anything, I would probably say, yeah, that's probably it.
0: All right, but what do you think of the caller's point that Dombrowski was a donkey on Friday, but today he's giving him his flowers? You think he deserves them?
1: I don't think he deserves anything right now. But what? Look, he changed a few things, but he's also the one that masterminded this team.
0: Yeah, you wouldn't have needed this much help.
1: So basically, it's like, hey, you know what I did? I built this building, but I screwed it up. So I'm going to go in and change a few things, and then you let me know how you feel about it.
0: Listen, I've been critical of him, and I'm with you that if he would have built the team the right way, he wouldn't have needed it. But there's that old saying, the best time to plant a tree was 20 years ago. Yeah. The next best time is right now.
1: I've never heard that before, but whatever works for you.
0: So for me, I don't want to rip him too much because I said he can win me back over. This is a good move. You just acquired the best hitter in your lineup.
1: You have not liked Dave all season.
0: I just don't like his – I mean, as a person, I'm sure he's a great guy.
1: Really? You have made fun of that clip of him saying we got a good club for 4 months now.
0: Actually, you could probably go back to when I was doing middays. I used to make fun of it, too.
1: Well, I mean, my whole point being, okay, he has tried to fix the club. He's not done, I hope. I hope he's not done. I mean, clock is ticking. Time will fly by here in the next couple hours. If he can get himself a starting pitcher, I'll be happy.
0: We will see. All right, let's get another one in.
4: Explain something to me, please. I hear you talking about the trade and about Trey Turner saying that he wouldn't play any other position except what he's playing now. You guys know much more about this than I do. You're paying the guy's salary. Don't you tell him where he's going to go? Why would you have to ask him anything at all? I mean, to me, it would be like, if you want to get paid, then you do what you're told. You don't run the team. We run the team. We pay your salary. You don't pay ours. So either go where we tell you to go and play or sit and have your shower suspended.
1: I get the point. Trey never, I'm sure inside he has said he didn't want to move. Obviously, if you're not going to move him, our problem with it is that he's the weakest link on the infield. And he's the only one that's not moving.
0: There's no reports because people are asking, are there reports that he turned down moving to the outfield? No. But it just doesn't make sense that everybody else would be spoken to but him.
1: The only thing I could say is I've heard rumblings. That's it.
0: Yeah. Rumblings.
1: Yes.
0: And where there's smoke, there's fire.
1: Which usually means that he probably doesn't want to move, especially mid-season. Maybe he's one of those guys that's very comfortable. Why do you think he keeps saying, last year I played really well? Have you noticed that?
0: Yeah.
1: I wonder why. Like, what does that do for him?
0: I don't know.
1: Like, last year doesn't mean Jack. It's over.
0: No, it is over. No, you're spot on. I'm with you.
1: But in a lot of his pressers, when he makes an error, he'll say, well, you know, last year I was right where I wanted to be. This year, just not so much.
0: Yeah, it's almost like he's reminding us.
1: I know a lot of shortstops that played in a big league level. Never did I hear them be like, well, last year I was good.
0: Yeah, I mean,
1: does it matter?
0: What if you were just talking about what you do at the plate? Well, last year I hit 30 home runs. I know I'm hitting 160 this year, but last year. All right, let's squeeze one more in. What do we got?
5: This is Christine from Runnymede, New Jersey. I'm not really sure how I'm feeling right now about all the trades. I just have more questions, I think, than anything. My only question is Stott the right answer for third base? Can he make the throw? Is he going to get confused with what base am I covering? Who am I throwing to? The runners here, there, everywhere. I'm not saying he can't do it. I'm just saying I'm concerned. I guess this is more for Ricky because you've actually played the game itself. Do you think this could be any confusion for this man or for anybody else involved in this juggling of the bases? Thank you.
1: All right, I'm going to say this. We see them play now, as is, in the regular positions. There have been confusing parts to a lot of what's been going on. I think two guys. I think the corner infielders. I think Stott's smart enough baseball IQ where he could handle what he's doing. Can he make the throw? That's only to be seen. Is he going to make the one-handed grabs coming in on slow ground balls? I don't know. I haven't seen. I don't remember him playing third base at all.
0: Two games, that's it.
1: Two games. I mean, that's not a lot to go by. Plus, it's been a long time since he's been over there. The Phillies, though, if you remember earlier in the season, weren't afraid to throw Stubbsy over at third base down in Washington at the game I was at. So, I mean, they'll try anything these days. I guess I would say out of all the guys moving, the one guy I'd have the most confidence in would be Bryson Stott because he could flat out pick it anyways.
0: No, I agree with you on that.
1: Now, obviously, there may be some confusion on cutoffs and stuff like that because it's a different game. It really is. You know, especially Alec Bohm has played over at first base, so you don't really have that worry with him because he's been there and done that. I don't know. This just could get interesting with Harper and the one guy that's going to have a lot of work, extra work. Who do you think I'm talking about?
0: Bryce Harper.
1: Nope. Justin Crawford.
0: Oh, he's going to have to cover more ground. Yep. Yeah, it's a good point.
1: I bet you he cheats towards right field.
0: Yeah, he probably would with Martian left. All right, good stuff. Christine from Runnymede. A little Triton High School over there. I grew up in Glendora.
1: You run.
0: Right next door. All right, here's what we got coming up. Well, do we hear you again in the 5 o'clock hour? Get your voice memos in, your thoughts about everything that's going down with the trade deadline. Get them into the Davis Honda text line, 610-632-0975. Coming up next, we will hear from Don Mattingly on what the plan is, what he said about the positions, what he said about Bryce Harper, and then he did get asked the question, did you talk to Trey Turner about moving into the outfield? Mm. I couldn't believe his response. So keep it here, unfiltered. 97.5 The Fanatic, NBC Sports, Philadelphia.
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2: Phillies making moves. I am Patricia Caputo with your Fanatic Sports Update. The Phillies traded for second baseman Luis Arraez and pitcher Caleb Killian this morning. In return, the Giants get Phillies' number 4 prospect Ramon Marquez and Marty Gare. The move is expected to shake up the infield. The Phillies also made a trade for the Mets' left-handed pitcher, Brooks Raleigh. Don Mattingly spoke to the media this afternoon and discussed some of the expected infield changes.
6: The first thought is Bohm's going to play first, move Stott to third, and everything else stays the same.
2: The trade deadline is set for 6 p.m. The Phillies will take on the Nationals at 6:40 p.m. Training camp rolls on for the Eagles with practice beginning again Tuesday morning. The Phillies will play the Eagles will play their first preseason game in just 12 days against the Ravens. And the Union are off until Thursday after defeating Atlanta United over the weekend. With the win, the Union are now on a 3-game win streak. 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
0: All right, we're 2 hours away from the MLB trade deadline, but big moves already happen across Major League Baseball, and your Phillies have made two big moves, but the biggest has caused quite the ripple effect in really all positions. I was going to say in the infield, but the outfield as well. They acquire second baseman Luis Arraez. No doubt about it, a great hitter, a .318 lifetime hitter. He's hitting .324 this year, does not strike out, gets a lot of base hits. But you had to get creative in what you're doing because he's going to be your second baseman. And now what does that mean for Bryson Stott? What does that mean for Alec Bohm? What does that mean for Bryce Harper? And what does it mean for Trey Turner? Well, Don Mattingly met with the media about an hour ago now. And the first thing he laid out is what the plan will be for the infield now that you've acquired second baseman Luis Arraez. Here's Don Mattingly.
22: The biggest key with all of it, obviously Luis is a key because, you know, he comes over, talked about playing second base. I don't think we would have made the trade if we weren't going to put him in second. The key for me is Harp. Harp moving to the outfield is really the key to this. It kind of solidifies the outfield from what we can do in center and left. The first thought is Bohm's going to play first, move Stott to third, and everything else stays the same.
0: So Bohm moves to first, Stott moves to third, Harper moves to right field. A lot of moving parts for guys. August 3rd, and we're 2 months away from what we're hoping Red October. Harper's playing a position he hasn't played in 4 years. Stott is playing a position he's only started 2 games in his entire career, and that was 4 years ago. And Alec Bohm moving the first. All right, you don't worry as much about Bohm. He's done it. But, Ricky, you got to have concerns. As good as Bryson Stott is and as good as Bryce Harper is, they're playing positions they haven't played.
1: Yeah, well, in a while for Bryce Harper, same thing with a guy like Bryson Stott. I think –

0: Now, there is no getting used to positions. I think the only thing that you could possibly do right now is to somehow, you know what, get these guys out there as quickly as possible. That's the only thing you could do right now. I don't know if this is the greatest move in the history of Major League Baseball. If it works, great. You get a rise. He's great in the lineup. That's the easy part. The easy part is the lineup part. And I'm not talking about putting guys where they're supposed to be because they are interchangeable. You'll be able to change some guys as you feel comfortable. But, I mean, right now you're talking about a team that has had their issues with errors, and the one guy that was probably the most unstable guy is the one not moving. That's what confuses me here.
1: Yeah, it is very confusing. And look, as good as Bryce Harper is as a baseball player, not playing a position for quite some time, there's going to be adjustments. There's going to be adjustments with his legs, with his arm. Just, it's an entirely different position than what he's used to. And Mattingly talked a little bit about that as well when discussing the idea of moving Harper back to the outfield. Here's Mattingly on what it means for Bryce.
2: I haven't really thought too much about that. I think primarily, right, again, I think building him into that where we're making sure legs and all that kind of stuff are, you know, the last thing we want is him to get out there and get banged up.
1: Yeah, I mean, Ricky, I mean, take me through. I know you were a pitcher at the big league level, but you were a position player before making it to the majors. Mm-hmm. How big of a deal is this for Harper to go from first to outfield?
0: I just think it's easier to go from outfield to infield in a sense that you're just fielding ground balls and then you just got to get to know the footwork. Bryce has been here for a long time now. He's been at first base for a long time. I think my biggest problem, the problem isn't going to be here's a fly ball to Harper and he drops it. I don't think that's going to be the issue. The issue is going to be what he gets to. You know, Bryce is reckless. We all know that. But I mean, you know, getting into the gap, I think, would be my biggest issue. Is he going to be able to get gap to gap right now? You don't really do that sprinting. And is it going to beat up his body? I think I'm more concerned. I think he could make plays because he's an athlete and he understands what it means to the team and he understands what it's going to mean for him to be good out there. But I mean, when you look at it even bigger, is this going to beat him up? Is it going to beat him up?
1: It's
0: a lot
1: concern.
0: More running. It's a lot more on the body. I that's the only, like I said, I think he could play the position. I know he can. Okay. But, I mean, is it going to change him as a hitter because he's beating up his body more?
1: That's a big fear.
0: Yeah.
1: Because you're bringing in a rise because you want to help the lineup. You want to help the top of the order. You want to get Bryce Harper going a little bit. You want Schwarber to get going when you have a guy like a rise, hopefully right there with him in the top three or four. But, yeah, moving Harper to the outfield helps you lengthen your lineup, but does it hurt guys at the plate because they're uncomfortable defensively? You hope not. But look, I've been critical of Harper when I felt like he deserved to be criticized on things. I can't emphasize enough how much credit I give Bryce Harper for being willing to do this. Because I don't know how many stars would be willing to completely change positions this late into a season.
0: Yeah, and I also think one other thing. Bryce did say that before he left and let everybody know. He wanted everybody to know that he would move. Okay, now it's coming to fruition. But I think more importantly is that Dave Dombrowski texted him and asked him if he was really serious about it. And the answer was obviously yes. And now Bryce moves on. Not tonight, tomorrow.
1: Yeah, and Arise won't be with the club until tomorrow.
0: Which I don't understand why you just wouldn't get him out there. If that's going to be the move and it's going to be a permanent move, why wouldn't you just switch it up?
1: Yeah, I mean, you got Bohm playing third tonight, Stott playing second.
0: Why?
1: Well, maybe Ricky, just to play devil's advocate, these guys didn't know until the trade went down around 11:30, 12 o'clock.
0: Well, I mean, it's going to happen.
1: Or 9:50.
0: Right, actually. But it's going to happen tomorrow.
1: Yeah, but at least it gives them a day, I guess, to process it. Maybe they come out to the ballpark knowing. These guys are all showing up being wait a second.
0: They knew before they came to the ballpark today.
1: Yeah, I wonder.
0: Bryson Stott's got to get a different glove unless he's going to use the same glove over there.
1: Yeah, like I'm saying this, but as I'm saying it out loud, you know better than me.
0: Same thing's happening again tomorrow.
1: But I can't imagine that Dombrowski, before making the trade, didn't have a conversation with all these guys, right? Or Mattingly with all these guys. Like, you're not making the trade not knowing if Stott's moving to third.
0: Well, he probably talked to Bryce early this morning or last.

0: last night and said, hey, are you serious about making the move to the outfield? Here's what I got. Here's what's probably going to happen. So Bryce probably knew before everybody. Once he said yes, then Dave Dombrowski was going to move forward. Probably talked to Mattingly. Mattingly then texted or called everybody else that would be involved. Not Trey, though.
1: Not Trey. And I'm glad you brought that up because
0: I know you are.
1: Trey Turner is the only infielder who's not going to be moving around. Everyone else that was here is moving. We just said it. Harper's moving to the outfield. Bohm's going to move from third to first. Stott's going to move from second to third. But yet Trey Turner, who I don't even think this is arguable, is your worst infielder in terms of defensively, is going to stay at shortstop. And we opened the show before we heard from Don Mattingly saying this is absurd. The easier solution would have been Arise plays second and Stott plays short, and you move Turner to the outfield. What are you moving Harper to the outfield for? Put Turner in the outfield. Now, people are getting mad at us because we clipped that and put it out there. People are like, Turner never refused. He's never publicly refused to play outfield.
0: Publicly, no.
1: No, but like Ricky said, there's been rumblings.
0: Why do you think they're not going to him to move?
1: Because they know he wouldn't.
0: I mean, let's face facts. Stop backing people up when he is the weakest link on the infield. And this is not like, I'm not taking shots. I'm just looking at this legitimately. Bryson Stott, should be a gold glove second baseman this year. You look at third base. Alec Bohm is greatly improved. Yeah, he had one or two bad games this year, but everybody does. So who would be the weakest link on the infield? Trey Turner. So why wouldn't you go to him first?
1: It doesn't make a lot of sense.
0: Because Stott's most normal position is?
1: Shortstop.
0: Thank you.
1: And it doesn't make a lot of sense. And when Don Mattingly met with the media about an hour ago, one of the reporters asks him, did you have any conversations with Trey Turner about moving to the outfield? Listen to this answer.
2: Zero. Do you know if he's open to it at all?
3: We didn't talk about it. We didn't discuss moving him, so there's no reason to talk to him.
1: Okay, so let's play this out, Ricky.
0: Play the devil's advocate.
1: So either one, they truly did not speak to Trey Turner about moving to the outfield, which would be absolutely absurd to speak to everybody else on the infield except for Trey Turner about changing positions. That would be ridiculous if they didn't speak to him. Or two, Mattingly is just lying and Turner doesn't want to move to the outfield, which is equally, if not more, ridiculous. Because the Phillies would be really dumb to not talk to the weakest link about moving to the outfield. But Turner would be infuriating if he's turning it down. Because you're not a very good shortstop. It's obvious. You're making a ton of money. You do what's in the best interest of the team. And if it's in the best interest of the baseball team for you to move to the outfield, then you bleep and do it, man. Like, what are we doing here?
0: Well, I mean, he wasn't quote-unquote asked, apparently. So, I mean, I don't know. I just think it would have been the easiest move because then you're not moving 30 people around. Unless Dave's saying, oh, look, I just answered the outfield problem. Now Bryce Harper's an outfielder.
1: Yeah, but Harper's only doing it for the next 2 months.
0: Right.
1: He's not going to do it next year.
0: I assume he comes back to first base next year, yeah.
1: Yeah, I don't think Bryce wants to be an outfielder for long term. He's willing to do it now for this season. But guess what? Turner could be the answer for long term in the outfield.
0: Yeah, I don't know what's going on. I don't know. How much longer could Trey play short period?
1: I was hoping it would be August 3rd would be his last game.
0: Oh, it's not, though. I mean, bottom line here is we're looking at a team that has been struggling defensively and fundamentally for months here. And instead of keeping your most solid defender where he's supposed to be, you're moving him, which is Bryson Stott. Alec Bohm, like I said, has been fine at third base. You're moving him over to a position that he's somewhat familiar with. Wouldn't say that's his bread and butter over there, but he's familiar with it. You move him over to first base, and now Bryce Harper's got to go back to the outfield and kind of relearn a position that he used to play. You know what I mean? Yeah. It just seems like a lot of moving parts to me when it could have been one true move. It could have been Bryson Stott over to short and then put Trey back in the outfield.
1: And look, you got to give Harper credit, man. Like, we were joking about it last week that he brought his outfield glove to Miami and made sure the reporters knew it. Remember, we were making the joke like, oh, give me my outfield glove
0: over
1: there.
0: Yeah, but we were making a joke because he let it be completely known.
1: And I'm glad he did.
0: I know, but Really?
1: Well, now in hindsight,
0: he could have just called Dave.
1: He could have. He could have. But the fact that he made it known he was willing to move to the outfield, I give Harper a lot of credit. Because if you want to talk about being a team player, this is being a team player. This is what's doing what the best interest of the team is, not necessarily the best interest in the individual. And if it is in fact true that Trey Turner doesn't want to move his position, that's a selfish decision. It's an extremely selfish decision that hurts the baseball team. And now you got all these moving parts. And again, let me make this clear. There is no official report that Trey Turner has turned them down to move to the outfield. That is not an official report. But it doesn't take more than common sense to just look at it and read the tea leaves here.
0: Nobody said there's an official out there in the public report. Who would?
1: But read the tea leaves. You're moving Stott. You're moving Harper. You're moving Bohm. And you're not. No one talked to Turner. Oh, no, we weren't going to move him, so we're not talking to him. Why? He's the worst infielder.
0: Why do you think Trey Turner, and I just brought this up last segment, why do you think he talks about last year and how good he was last year? Because he wants people to know that he could play that position.
1: I would love to hear from people on this. Get your texts and your voice memos into the Davis Honda text line. We hear you coming up in the 5 o'clock hour. You could also pick up the phone and call. Same number across the board, 610-632-0975. Your opinion on the Luis Arraez trade and then the decision that the Phillies are making to move Harper to the outfield and keeping Turner at short. Would love to hear from you. In fact, let's go to the phones. We got Phil from Williamsport who wants to weigh in on the Phillies infield. What's going on, Phil?
4: Hey, hi, Bill and Ricky and the young lady. I'm an old guy. It goes back to the 64 collapse, so I've been around a while. But I just had a suggestion popped in my mind that seemed less disruptive. Move Harper to right field, but keep Bohm at third and let Stott play first. He keeps Stott on the right side of the infield, and I think first base is an easier adjustment than third base.
1: Yeah, Phil, I appreciate it. I mean, my only concern with that is if you were going to do that, why not just make Luis Arraez play first? Because Stott's a better second baseman than Arraez. Now, I know Arraez has said he wants to stay at second, but if you're going to take your best infielder in Bryson Stott and make him a first baseman, but you're going to have a lesser fielder at second and an Alec Bohm at third, to me, that doesn't make a lot of sense. So you would have your best fielder would be your first baseman, and your worst fielder would be your shortstop. Like, Ricky, that would be, again, why are we accommodating Trey Turner in that scenario?
0: I don't understand. There's people out here that are backing him up. He hasn't played well defensively. It's that simple. Has he been hitting the ball lately? Yeah, yes. I don't find anything wrong with that, but could he be better in the outfield? Yeah, he's played out there before.
1: It can't be worse. Maybe it can. It can't be much worse than what
0: you just said that,
1: short.
0: And I don't even know how to answer that.
1: All right, let's see what's going on with the Davis Honda text line. Patricia said it's been exploding all show long. What do we got on everything that's going down with the Phillies?
5: AB from York, PA says, longtime Phillies fan, I'll say one thing. Bryce Harper is too lazy to play right field. He does not hustle.
1: Oh, man. I can't imagine. Bryce Harper, listen, I've criticized him when it's time to criticize him. The guy gives it his all. He does. I do truly believe Harper wants to win, Ricky. Like, I think he's going to leave it all out there.
0: Look, a lot of them don't run the bases anymore when they hit a ground ball. And it's almost become acceptable. It's a fair statement, right? It's become acceptable. So, I mean, but I will say in Bryce's case, I think he's actually overly aggressive at times, more than underly aggressive. So I'll take that over the other way.
1: Nah, I'm with you. All right, let's get one more text in. What do we got?
5: Another texter says, this was a dumb trade. We get another left-handed bat, and we're going to move a gold glove candidate from second to third. At least we didn't give much up.
1: All right, a couple things on that. Don't worry about the fact that he's a left-handed bat. His splits against left-handed pitching are phenomenal. So you can't look at him and say he's a left-handed bat. He can hit lefties. He can hit righties. The guy is exactly what I think this team needs at the top of the lineup.
0: Now, we still have an hour and what? Wow.
1: 43 minutes.
0: 42 and a half minutes. Alec Bohm. What if Harper doesn't have to go to the outfield?
1: What if they make a trade for an outfield?
0: It really could happen.
1: It's possible.
0: I'm not really sure what they would be going for with maybe a starting pitcher somewhere. I don't know.
1: Well, the issue would be, too, what team would want Alec Bohm?
0: Well, the problem would have to be a contender.
1: Yeah, because Alec Bohm's on an expiring contract, so there's no team that's selling that's going to want Alec Bohm. So we'll see what happens. But I don't believe it was a dumb trade. Luis Arraez, you needed him in your lineup. Your lineup wasn't good enough. The bats weren't good enough. Well, look, there's a lot of chatter. We actually heard from Bryce Harper. So coming up next, Bryce Harper speaks about his decision to move to the outfield. You're not going to want to miss this. And remember, get your voice memos in. We hear you coming up in the 5 o'clock hour, 610-632-0975. But next, Bryce Harper on moving to the outfield. Keep it here, unfiltered. 97.5 The Fanatic, NBC Sports, Philadelphia.
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5: Phillies are making moves. I'm Patricia Caputo with your Fanatic Sports Update. The Phillies traded for second baseman Luis Arraez and pitcher Caleb Killian this morning. In return, the Giants get Phillies' number four prospect Ramon Marquez and Marty Gaire. This will shake up the infield, but Trey Turner will continue to play shortstop. Phillies also made a trade with the Mets for left-handed pitcher Brooks Raley. Don Mattingly spoke to the media this afternoon on how much consideration the team gave to moving Trey Turner to the outfield.
3: Zero. We didn't talk about it. We didn't discuss moving him, so there's no reason to talk to him.
5: Trade deadline is at 6 p.m. The Phillies will take on the Nationals at 6:40 p.m. Training camp rolls on for the Eagles with practice beginning again Tuesday morning. The Eagles will play their first preseason game in 12 days against the Ravens. And the Union are off until Thursday after defeating Atlanta United over the weekend. With the win, the Union are now on a three-game winning streak. 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
8: All right, welcome back in. We are about an hour and a half away from the MLB trade deadline. If you're just joining us, the Phillies have made some moves. The big move is they acquire second baseman Luis Arraez from the San Francisco Giants, along with right-handed pitcher Caleb Killian, a relief pitcher. They had to give up their number four prospect, Ramon Marquez, and a right-handed pitcher, Marty Gare, who was not ranked as a top prospect or in the top 30. They also made a move for a left-handed reliever, Brooks Raley, from the rival New York Mets. They gave an outfielder up, John Spykerman. He was their number 27 prospect, as well as a right-handed pitcher, Luke Gabrish, who was not rated in the top 30. Big move of Luis Arraez. This guy is a hitter. He has been compared to Tony Gwynn and Wade Boggs. That's what Don Mattingly referred to him as earlier, but it creates some issues on the infield. Arraez plays second. Well, you already have a good second baseman in Bryson Stott. So the plan is, according to Don Mattingly, Arraez will play second. Stott will move to third. Boehm will move to first. What does that mean for Bryce Harper? Harper moves to the outfield, and you got to give the guy a lot of credit for moving back to a position he hasn't played in over 4 years. Well, a few minutes ago, Bryce Harper met with the media down in the clubhouse. We're going to play for you in its entirety. We haven't heard it yet. Here's Bryce Harper on his decision to move to the outfield.
9: Move and what Arraez is going to add to the team.
10: Yeah, obviously it's a guy that won the batting title a couple years, and somebody that's going to put the bat on the ball, and an exciting player. You know, I think he just brings a lot to our lineup. That he's got that hit tool, and it's somebody that can be really good for us. So I think definitely excited.
11: Is it your preference to stay at first, but you want to win this bad that you're going to make the move?
10: I mean, I've said in years past. I mean, I know everybody thinks it's crap when I say it, but it's not. I think any chance that we have an opportunity to win, I'd do anything for this organization, and they know that. So I texted Dave late last night and told him, hey, if anything pops up, make the move, and we'll see what happens.
12: When you texted him, did you know Arraez was, did they have the hook out there for Arraez?
10: I didn't, not at the time. Going into the final days, you never know what's kind of going through organization's head, or teams are winning or not winning, or what's going on. So I just wanted to give him a heads up just in case they had the opportunity, and I woke up to it this morning.
12: Is that the first you communicated with him about that topic of moving recently?
10: No, I mean, we've talked about it. We've talked about it for the last 5 years, 4 years, like it's always been I haven't played the outfield in 4 years, but it's been a conversation topic for all you guys, right? And, you know, I've said it. And like I said, I know a lot of people think it's crap, but obviously it's not.
13: So Don said they kind of need to almost like ease you into it, but they also want to play out there every day because, you know, you haven't made a throw like that in a while. What does that mean to you? Like, we want to ease you into it, but we want you out there. How do you ease yourself into that,
10: I guess? Yeah, no, I think it's probably just more of the arm care stuff. I would say that, and maybe a little bit of the legs as well. But at 33 right now, it's the best I've felt in a long time. I feel healthy. I feel strong. So, you know, obviously I'm going to need to, you know, get my arm going a little bit more. You don't show too much arm strength at first base. So, definitely need to probably take a couple weeks, and I'm not saying it's going to take a couple weeks, but, you know, long toss, arm care, all that kind of stuff. I do a lot of that already, just because of my Tommy John and stuff and keeping track of that. But it's definitely going to take me some time to, you know, get back out there and get routine with it again. I don't think it's going to be, you know, easy or hard or anything else. I think it's just going to hopefully, you know, get out there, play the game, and, you know, go from there.
9: Over the last 4 years, like, how frequently, if at all, have you taken fly balls, like, in right field?
10: Come on.
9: Yeah. Like, are you going to play there tomorrow night? Like, what's the, like, do you get out there that fast because Arise is supposed to be here tomorrow?
10: Yeah, no, I mean, I'd imagine, yeah. I'll be out there tomorrow, so, yeah.
11: How much of a challenge do you think it is for yourself and Alec and Bryson and everybody switching it up at this point in the season?
10: Yeah, I mean, I think that's a conversation for those guys. Obviously, I'm moving from one spot to another that I'm comfortable with, so I think those are conversations for those guys.
12: So Don said he, in the last few days, he chatted with you about your seriousness for a move. What were those conversations like?
10: He just came up to me and just said, "Hey, are you serious?" And I said, "Yeah." And that was it.
12: And you talked about getting help here. Do you think the acquisitions they made today are enough?
10: Yeah, I mean, I think he's done a great job. You know, obviously, it's been a good deadline. Arise, Rayleigh, Killian. I don't know if we're done or not. So we'll see after after 6 o'clock.
14: What kind of reactions have you gotten internally all those times when you mentioned, hey, you know, I'll go out there for the right player, or if we need it. You know, you said that, like, you know, people might think it's crap, but, like, what's been the internal reaction when you've had those conversations, and was it any different this time?
10: No, I mean, I think they like me at first base. You know, I think they're comfortable with me there, so I don't think they've needed to move me off of first base at all. I've said it's going to take the right guy or the right, you know, right position to do it. You know, I'm at a spot in my career where, obviously, I don't have to do that. Right, like, I don't have to go and play a different position. I'm very comfortable at first base. I love first base. I love being on the infield. You know, so it's something I'm doing just for the team. You know, I think that's how I feel about that. I mean, again, I don't have to do that. You know, I'm in this point in my career, like I said, but I want to win. You guys know that I want to win more than anybody. So, you know, trying to do that and go out there, hopefully it helps. I think it's helped us, you know, obviously get the guy that we need. He can hit righties, lefties. You know, so I think it's going to help a lot.
13: Long term, do you think this is
10: It's not going to happen long term.
13: Okay, this is just...
10: This is 2 months.
13: Okay.
10: 3 months.
13: 3 months.
10: Yeah.
15: The positional changes involve a lot of guys that have been in this room together for a long time. Do you think that the cohesiveness of this group and the battles you guys have been through helps make an adjustment like that any easier as a leader in this clubhouse?
10: Yeah, I mean, I think obviously Bryson Stott's the best second baseman all time, you know, with error percentage and everything else. I mean, he's incredible over there. So for him to even think about, you know, making the switch to third base is, you know, goes to show how important this team is to him. You know, Bomer going to first, obviously he's played there. But I think the big one's, you know, Stott. I mean, he's one of the best infielders in the game. And, you know, he's very good over there. He's, you know, picks it better than anybody, has a great arm at second base. A lot of those double plays and everything else, like, he's incredible over there. So, you know, I applaud him for even, you know, showing that, you know, he has the ability to go over there and do it. I think it's going to be easy for him. Obviously, he's super athletic. But, you know, I think it just kind of goes to show, you know, what we want to do as a team and as an organization, and that's win.
16: The Dodgers getting Skubal over the weekend was big news. You've always been very complimentary of them. With the moves that you guys have made so far, how do you feel like you guys stack up with them and the rest of the National League moving forward?
10: Yeah, obviously they're a great team. They're a great organization. They know what it takes to win. a lot of teams could have done what they did. That's not a money move. It's a prospect move, right? And there's a lot of teams in baseball that have the prospects to move them. Obviously they were good before him, and they're even better. You know, it's just, it is what it is. So just got to keep moving, keep plugging.
17: When you did play right field earlier in your Phillies career, you would salute the fans before. Like, are you excited to do that again?
10: Yeah, it should be fun. I mean, on the road, it's going to suck. but, you know, being in at first base is, you know, that's the best part about it. You don't have to hear anything behind you. So I'm probably going to get worn out a lot again. So that's probably the worst part about going out there, is I'm going to hear some, you know, pretty good stuff out there again. So but excited to be out there.
13: Classier clientele at first base.
10: It's way better. I ain't got to worry about nothing. Nothing. So, yeah.
8: There was Bryce Harper, man. I got to tell you, I give this guy a lot of credit, man. Like, for him to be willing to move to the outfield, and I believe him. Like, I know we joke around about the pandering, and it exists. He panders at times. But I believe him when he says, I'm willing to do anything for this franchise. He is willing to move to the outfield, a position he hasn't played in 4 years. And then because of that, Bryson Stott, a Gold Glover at second base potentially, willing to move to third. Alec Bohm, willing to move to first. They're all doing what they need to do. I give them credit.
18: I will say this. I'm refreshed hearing what he had to say. Like, he knows it's not going to be easy. He even said, yeah, it's going to be a little different on the legs. Things are going to be a little different. You know, and they asked, what was the question? Have you taken any fly balls? And he went, come on, man.
8: Because he hasn't. Like,
18: no, why would I take fly balls? I mean, you know what, though? Good for him. He does have a concern and a love for the organization. I agree. And you know me, I don't like the pandering stuff, but I do understand that he does love the organization, and good for him for moving out there. And the thing that was interesting is he said Stott was the real one.
8: Yeah.
18: Like, because of the fact that where he is stature wise at second base. I mean, think about it.
8: Now, I can't help but think, though, as you're listening to Harper, and he's talking about how, I'll do anything for this franchise, I'm moving to the outfield. And he's like, oh, man, and, you know, Stott's the big one. He's willing to move off second to go to third. And how about Alec Bohm? He's willing to move to first. And the elephant in the room is, all right, what about the butcher at shortstop? Nobody's talking about Trey. No one's saying anything about Trey. In fact, Don Mattingly told us earlier, zero conversations were had with Trey. We didn't talk to him because we never thought about moving him off a shortstop. You're willing to change up three other damn positions, but not the one that probably needs the most changing. It just doesn't make sense. Doesn't pass the sniff test, Ricky Bo.
18: Nah, I just think it's interesting that, like, they double-checked with Bryce to make sure he would move. They had to text everybody else about moving. Why was, I don't know. You got to wonder, like, Trey seems like he's stamped in that shortstop position and he's not moving.
8: Doesn't make a lot of sense. But knowing what we know now, and there's still time for them to make another move, we'll let you know if it happens. But knowing what we know now, with the way this team looks, they added a couple bullpen arms. They've added a really good hitting second baseman. You fixed your outfield. In terms of the plate, we were looking for, hey, we need some more power out of our right fielder. You're getting it with Bryce Harper. Knowing what we know, does this make the Phillies true World Series contenders? We'll talk about that coming up right after this. Unfiltered, 97.5 The Fanatic, NBC Sports, Philadelphia.
18: I'm Ricky Bo. I spent 12 years in the big leagues. 12 years. The one thing nobody teaches you is what to do with your money when the game ends. 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Almost 40 years in the business. 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
8: All right, it's deadline day. A lot going on around Major League Baseball.
18: Deadline day.
8: But the biggest move didn't happen today. It happened on Saturday when the L.A. Dodgers, who were already massive favorites to three-peat as World Series champs, go out and get the biggest prize on the market in Tarek Skubal from the Detroit Tigers, one of the best starting pitchers in Major League Baseball. And now I was just looking at their World Series odds. They're a plus 160 to win the World Series. That is insane for any team to be that low in terms of odds to win a championship. Absolutely crazy. So now we have to look at everything the Phillies have done through the lens of how good the Dodgers are. Because the question we're asking now, okay, they got Luis Arraez. They've bolstered their bullpen a little bit. We'll see if they add another starter to that rotation. But you look at it and you say, okay, are they true contenders, though? Can they beat the LA Dodgers in a seven-game series if that's what they're going to have to do? And Ricky, before you answer, before I answer, it's the subject of our Twitter poll. And all day long, the masses don't feel very confident. Let's just check in on the Twitter poll, and then we'll give our response to it. Twitter poll always standing strong. Thanks to Dr. Avi Donapel, Iron Mountain Men's Health. What do we got, Patricia?
4: Are the Phillies now true World Series contenders? Yes at 14%, no at 86%.
8: 86% of people are saying no, they're not true World Series contenders. Now, Ricky, I'm going to preface this with there's going to be a lot of ifs in it. All right? People are going to roll their eyes out there. But if Bryce Harper gets hot, and if Luis Arraez is hot, and if Trey Turner is hot, and if Kyle Schwarber is hot, and if Brandon Marsh is hot, and if Alec Boehm is hot, and then you add those six things to your starting rotation of Sanchez and Wheeler, and you hope that Lizardo has a strong outing, yeah, they're true World Series contenders.
18: So, Bill, what does it come down to what they were before you? It comes down to Bryce Harper, Kyle Schwarber, Christopher Sanchez, and Zach Wheeler.
8: But Arraez should help.
18: Arraez gets on base. Nobody's complaining about that move.
8: But it should help.
18: Okay, him being on first base, somebody's got to knock him in.
8: Yeah, but it should help, though, when you look at the top of the lineup. It does lengthen the lineup.
18: You know, I'm having a weird feeling. I have a feeling Schwarber's going to start teeing back up.
8: Well, he usually doesn't stay cold for long.
18: Well, I know, but I don't know what's going on with him. A lot of check swings, a lot of indecisiveness. I just want him to let it rip. Get up there, let it rip.
8: When was the last time he hit a home run, actually?
18: It's been a while.
8: Yeah, it has been a long time.
18: Only one home run, like 14 games. It's been a while.
8: All right, Schwarber's last home run. Let's just take a look at this.
18: It was at Citizens Bank Park, wasn't it?
8: We got to go all the way back to July 18th against the New York Mets.
18: Yep.
8: And before that, he went 1, 2, 3, 4, 5 games without a home run. So realistically, in his last 17 games, he's got two home runs.
18: Well, one.
8: One home run. Yeah, one home run.
18: Yeah.
8: That's not very Schwarber-like.
18: Well, that's not very Schwarber. And let's face it, it's fine for now, but you need him to take off when the time is right. I guess that's you get him as healthy as you could get him, him, Bryce. And once those guys, if they could take off at the right time, that's when you might make a run.
8: So are you answering that question, yes or no, true World Series contenders?
18: I still believe they are. I've been under the consideration that they were for a long time. Now, you look at if you look at the Dodgers have the best team on paper. There's no doubt about it. But there's always that one opportunity, and I believe the Phillies probably have the pieces to do it. In a sense, they have Zach Wheeler and they have Christopher Sanchez. If those guys stay healthy and they're going at it at 100%, when you face off against Yamamoto and you face off against Skubal, you have an opportunity.
8: Now, interesting.
18: Phillies already beat Skubal this year.
8: Yeah, they did. They did beat him. And, I mean, the Dodgers just got swept by the Red Sox, so they're not unbeatable.
18: Red Sox are beating everybody that stands in their way right now.
8: What a turnaround for
18: is
8: Boston. That,
18: I mean, it really is unbelievable where the Red Sox are in comparison of where they were a month and a half ago.
8: But here's the crazy thing. I mean, we're so worried about the Dodgers. We've been talking a lot about how good the Brewers are. The Braves have gotten better. In fact, right now, the Braves have the second best odds in the National League to win the World Series. They've jumped in front of the Brewers. So the Phillies not only have to get past the Dodgers eventually, you're not going to have an easy time against the Braves or the Brewers either. So we're going to see how it all plays out. And you got a lot of moving parts now the last 2 months of the season. With Harper going to the outfield, Stock going to third, Bohm going to first, but Trey Turner stays at short. Now, Ricky, we've been saying the whole show, Trey Turner is your worst infielder. He should have been the one to go to the outfield. Dan from Cutstown's on the line. He wants to disagree with us. I want to hear this. What's going on, Dan?
6: Hey, what's up, guys?
8: What's up?
6: I'm not a 1,000,000% sure that I need to disagree entirely. I'm just saying we should look at other metrics besides just the errors made. There's like OAA metric that says that Trey Turner is just as bad as Bryce Harper or Alec Bohm. So, and both of those guys were moving. I'm just saying if we focus on only the errors and not the positives that he brings to the infield, he's going to look like the worst. But, I mean, Kyle Schwarber strikes out more than anybody on the team. Does that make him the worst hitter? I don't think so.
8: No, Dan, listen, it's a good point, but I'm also trusting my eyes.
18: Hold on, Dan. What are the positives that he brings to the infield?
6: Well, I'm no expert once again. But, I mean, he's quick. He can get to the hole. I don't know. I guess you can't count on the fluidity between him and Stott anymore because that's changing up. But from the other thing, using the same metric, the OAA metric, we actually get better at second base too because Arraez is a plus 11 or something, and I think Stott is only like a plus 3. So just using that metric rather than errors, and I would challenge you guys to look at any other metrics potentially rather than just the errors. Let's look at some other ideas and see if this infield might be getting better.
8: Yeah, I appreciate it, Dan. But here's my bigger thing. And look, I know you can look at tons of numbers.
18: Yeah. Numbers will state a lot of things. You could find good and bad in the numbers.
8: Watch the games with your eyes.
18: Yeah.
8: And you tell me whether you trust Trey Turner at shortstop. Because the most routine baseball, plus let's talk about numbers. We know how skewed numbers are in Major League Baseball now with everything. Yeah. I'm not just basing it on errors. But Trey Turner has not been a very good shortstop. He was good last year.
18: We've seen a lot of shortstops come through here.
8: And we saw one of the best, man.
18: Jimmy Rollins, one of the best. Jimmy could go side to side, up the middle. He could go towards third base. And he could do it all. And he always very accurate over to first base. Now, with Trey, would you say he's accurate to first base? That's iffy.
8: It's hit or miss.
18: Yeah, it is hit or miss. I mean, there are plays that here's the thing. Routine plays he doesn't make. A play that's a tough play, he'll make. That's what I don't understand. Usually it's completely opposite. Usually the shortstops will make every play hit directly at him. He doesn't want the ball, I don't believe, hit directly at him. You know what I mean? I've seen him backhand balls that are hit directly at him. I mean, and the other thing is, and this, you can't really even look at metrics for this, but the one thing, if you watch a ball hit at him, and it's maybe a two or three hopper at him, watch him lock his back, watch him lock his heels into the ground. What do you taught as a little kid? Don't let the ball play you. Trey lets the ball play him a little bit too much on a ball hit directly at him.
8: That's a good way to put it. That is a good way to put it. All right, well, look, here's what we got going on. You can still get in, 610-632-0975. But coming up, we'll play for you what Don Mattingly said about whether or not they had discussions with Trey about moving off his shortstop. And then our own Colin Newby is down at Citizens Bank Park right now. He spoke with Don Mattingly. He spoke with Bryce Harper. And he spoke with Bryson Stott. Colin Newby's going to be calling in the 5 o'clock hour to break down everything he's learned down at Citizens Bank Park. So a lot more to get to here. And, of course, if any news breaks for your Phillies, we'll bring it to you. So keep it here, Unfiltered, 97.5 The Fanatic, NBC Sports, Philadelphia.
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4: Phillies making moves. I am Patricia Caputo with your Fanatic Sports Update. The Phillies traded for second baseman Luis Arraez and pitcher Caleb Killen this morning. In return, the Giants get the Phillies' number four prospect Ramon Marquez and Marty Gare. The move will shake up the infield, but Trey Turner will continue to play shortstop. Don Mattingly spoke to the media this afternoon on how much consideration the team gave to moving Turner to the outfield.
7: The first thought is Bohm's going to play first, move Stott to third, and everything else stays the same.
4: And Turner stays at shortstop. The Phillies also made a trade with the Mets left-handed pitcher Brooks Raley. Trade deadline is at 6 p.m. The Phillies will take on the Nationals at 6:40 p.m. Training camp rolls on for the Eagles with practice beginning again Tuesday morning. The Eagles will play their first preseason game in 12 days against the Ravens. The Union are off until Thursday after defeating Atlanta United over the weekend. With the win, the Union are now on a three-game winning streak. 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
8: All right, we're coming up on the 5 o'clock hour. We are 1 hour away from the MLB trade deadline. We'll see if the Phillies are done. I mean, they did just make a minor league move, but no big moves yet. Last time they made a move was before we even came on the air. So no move since we've been on the air. If you're just joining us,
18: I'm wondering something, and you could go with this or not. Andrew Painter comes up and pitches well against the
8: Orioles
18: on Friday, right? Was it Friday? Mm-hmm. Yeah. Did that change the direction of the Phillies?
8: It's possible.
18: I'm just saying. I'm throwing it out there because I think maybe that could add something to do with we haven't heard much about a starting pitcher.
8: Yeah,
18: can
8: it is
18: possible.
8: Can you
18: imagine one start turned everything?
8: I mean, look, if you can't do better on the open market, I mean, we knew that Gausman was a guy they were interested in. He was gone. Peralta, gone. So, I mean, we don't know. We don't know if maybe there's no better options out there, and they're going to have to just roll with Painter. We will see. But if you're just joining us.
18: Oh, there are options out there. The price tag might not be good.
8: Yeah. So they did get second baseman Luis Arraez and a bullpen arm right-hander Caleb Killian from the Giants. They also acquired a left-handed reliever Brooks Raley from the Mets, and those were the big moves. Now, with those moves, though, come some moving parts. So, Arraez is a second baseman. He's going to play second. Stott's going to move to third. Bohm's going to move to first. And Bryce Harper, you got to give the guy credit, is going to go play a position he hasn't played in 4 years, and that's right field. So, this is all the moving parts. Now, we asked the question to open the show, why not just move Trey Turner to the outfield? You could have had Arraez come in and play second. You could have moved Trey Turner to the outfield and put Stott at short. And now you don't have to change all these positions. You're basically changing one position. Stott's going to be great at short. Turner moves to the outfield. All right. Hasn't done it in a while. Can't be much worse than what he's giving you at shortstop. Now, we went on a little rant earlier, mainly me, about how I can't believe Trey Turner would tell them, no, he's not moving positions. And there's a lot of people who are coming at us on social saying, show me the report. Show me the report. And basically, my report is common sense. You're going to tell me that the team spoke to Bryce Harper about moving positions, Bryson Stott about moving positions, Alec Bohm about moving positions, and they wouldn't talk to Trey Turner, who's been a butcher at shortstop, about changing positions? It doesn't take more than just a little common sense to say they had to have. Now, if you take Don Mattingly at his word, he met in the dugout earlier today, and they said, did you have any conversations with Trey Turner about moving positions? Here was Mattingly.
17: Zero. Do you know if he's open to it at all? If you were,
19: we didn't talk about it. We didn't discuss moving him, so there's no reason to talk to him.
8: So here's the thing. I'm assuming, and again, this is assumptions. I know you can. What happens when you assume, right?
18: Makes an ass out of you and me.
8: But it seems to me, this is speculating now, that Mattingly is just protecting his player. Because if it is in fact true that the Phillies never considered moving Trey Turner at all, so they had zero conversations with him, then that's malpractice on the franchise's part. You're deciding to change three different positions in Harper and Stott and Bohm, and you never once even thought about it, Don? Never once when you got...

0: That's never happened in the history of the season. No one's thought it.
1: I'm sure one of the helicopter heads said, well, you know what? I have numbers that support Trey at shortstop. And probably said that Stott needed to move. I don't know. You say what it is. Bryson Stott doesn't have a problem with moving. Good for him. I mean, I hope he enjoys it over at third base. It's a completely different game over there, as we well know. It's just going to be weird. It's going to be weird tomorrow night when we see that lineup. And Arraez is going to be at second. Stott's going to be at third. Bohm's going to be at first. And Harper's going to be in right. You don't think that's going to be look a little shocking?
2: You know it's going to be great, too? When a ground ball gets hit to short and he's the one that boots it. Trey Turner. You got all these guys playing out of position and Turner will be the one that boots a routine ground ball.
1: Who do you think's going to have the most trouble out of those guys?
2: Probably Bryce. It's been a while since he's played out there. It is an adjustment. Or maybe, I don't know, Stott as good as he is, third, it is a transition. Well,
1: third's just a reaction. But, I mean, I you got to worry about, like, arm angle and stuff like that from third. I mean, second base is a shorter throw, but he was able to make it from shortstop, too. So, I don't know. There's something about Stott that I believe in defensively.
2: Now, you said this earlier in the show. It is going to be an adjustment for Trey and Arraez on the double plays.
1: They've never played with each other before. Yeah, usually you have those double play guys that have been there, done that. They played with each other for a long period of time and they understand each other's moves. This is a lot different.
2: It is a lot different. All right, you know who we got on the line right now? Our man Colin Newby does an amazing job covering the Phillies for 97.5 The Fanatic. He is down at the ballpark. He spoke with Bryce Harper earlier today. He spoke with Don Mattingly earlier today. He spoke with Bryson Stott. And Colin Newby joins us live now from Citizens Bank Park. Colin, what's going on, my brother?
3: Hey, guys. It's excited to be on.
2: All right. I got a question I want to get out of the gate right away. Do you believe, Don Mattingly, that they did not talk to Trey Turner at all about moving off of his shortstop position?
3: Did they talk to Trey Turner at all today, yesterday? Maybe not. You have no choice but to take him at his word. But has this been a consideration ever in this organization? Absolutely it has. And they've said that in the past. They're an organization, remember, and Ricky's talked about this before. They grant certain privileges to accomplished veterans. This is the guy they signed as a very high-priced free agent. And then Bryce Harper had careful wording in the clubhouse, said, at this point in my career, it's not like I have to do this. Well, that would suggest that another high-priced free agent at this point in his career doesn't necessarily have to do it, where Bryson Stott and Alec Bohm, a little bit of a different circumstance. So do we know there was a conversation? No, but we are aware that, I mean, this is at least how the organization works in some ways.
1: Who do you think's got the toughest move out of all these guys? We already know it's not Alec Bohm because he's been there, done that this year. Who do you think's got the toughest move in front of them?
3: Well, with Stott, you just have to say you're more confident in the player. The athleticism and the range is a little bit more important at second base. I know you just mentioned when I was on hold, the reaction time will be different. But Stott is such an athletic fielder that I wouldn't say it's the hardest. Do you say Bohm is not the most difficult because first base is less responsibility, Ricky?
1: I think it's because he's done it a bunch this year. So it's not okay. That big of a difference for him.
3: We have seen him go through spells where he just really loses rhythm, kind of like Turner in the same way. So could there be growing pains at first base? Yeah, he's had reps, but it's never been an everyday thing for him like it has for some of these other guys at more natural positions.
2: All right, we're talking to our man Colin Newby. He covers the Phillies for 97.5 The Fanatic. He's down at Citizens Bank Park. He just got finished speaking with Bryson Stott. What did Bryson say about what went into this decision for him to agree to move over from second base to third?
3: Stott said it was kind of a no-brainer, and he put the emphasis back on Bryce Harper. I know a lot of the conversation points in the past week or whatever

0: it's been about Harper have been negative. I think there was a clear effort from these guys to turn that narrative. He was more emphasizing Bryce Harper as a leader. Oh, if he's the one who's willing to just drop everything and switch positions, then a younger, less accomplished player like Stott kind of has to. He was asked about a stint in Reading playing third, and then he had just a couple of games his rookie season. He kind of downplayed that and gave the impression more that he's just going to go on the fly and do it confidently rather than draw on those other experiences.
1: All right. I got one more for you. One question I want to throw out there. Andrew Painter gets a start on Friday, throws the ball well. Did that make the Phillies pivot, do you think, away from starting pitching right now?
0: I wouldn't say that that was the pivot because they've been working the phones all day. There's still an hour left until the deadline, or a little bit less. But, I mean, potentially you could make a move. I don't know if you're going to go by one start with a guy that's been so up and down for a very long time at this point and just put all your eggs into that basket. I was very surprised on Friday when they called him up. I wouldn't be completely shocked if there is some kind of veteran depth kind of guy that comes down in the next hour. Edmundo Sosa is, I don't know, not a guarantee to be on the team, but we'll just have to wait on some news from that one.
2: All right, Colin, last one, my man. So were you a little surprised that the lineup tonight, I know Arise isn't here yet, but it still has Harper at first and Bohm at third and Stott at second. Are you surprised they didn't try to change up their positions now since there's only 2 months left in the season?
0: Just for the one game, Mattingly just kind of emphasized, no, we're going to keep the infrastructure in place. And these conversations were very on the fly today. Bryce and Stott found out after the Luis Arraez trade was made. So it was all very sudden. So that's really the rationale, just making decisions within a couple of hours. They're going to keep it in place and figure that out tomorrow when they do get their new second baseman.
2: All right, my brother, good stuff as always. And the rain has cleared, right? We should have a game starting at 6:40.
0: This weather is fine today, Bill. Yeah, the rain passed earlier.
2: All right, we appreciate the time, my man. Good
0: all
2: stuff.
0: Right, I'll thanks, see you guys.
2: All right, there he is. Colin Newby from 97.5 The Fanatic. 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Does a nice job.
1: Was an absolute joke yesterday, by the way.
2: Oh, we didn't even talk about it, man.
1: That rain, how pissed do you think I was?
2: Dude.
1: Not only one rain delay for almost 2 hours, just under 2 hours, then another one.
2: The way they handled it was
1: well, the field
2: comical.
1: Was in crap shape. You know what it looked like? Game 5 of the World Series. Remember they were playing in that?
2: They were waiting for the game to get tied. Because I was there, and I'm thinking, wait, if they call this game, the Phillies are going to win the World Series. The game will be official. They were up by one.
1: No, you can't end it like that.
2: They changed the rule because of that game.
1: Oh, well, yeah, I guess the rules now are it can't.
2: Yeah, they were waiting for the Rays to tie it up or not. We were like, wait, Phillies are going to win the World Series on a rainout.
1: Can you imagine that?
2: It would have been
1: like everybody leaves and they call the game.
2: Anticlimactic. All right, good stuff from Colin Newby, though. But, yeah, I mean, look, there's a lot going on today, and Ricky and I have been a little frustrated today with the decision to move so many pieces around when you're talking about your defensive alignment. But make no mistake about it, I'm very happy about the Luis Arraez trade for what it does to your lineup. But now we have to figure out, all right, when Arraez does get here, what is the lineup? Who's your leadoff hitter? Who's your cleanup hitter? What does your top four look like? Now, Ricky, you've been pretty adamant you would roll with Arraez in the leadoff spot.
3: Correct.
2: And then you're going to have Turner bat second? Is that what you said?
1: Now that you messed me up. Yes, I would go Arraez, Turner. Then I would go Harper. Then I would go Schwarber.
2: Yeah, so now you and I are in agreement on
1: Bohm,
2: how the...
1: Marsh. And if I, depending on what kind of pitcher, either Stott or JT.
2: All right, so you and I are in agreement with the top four in terms of who the four should be. I just don't agree with the order.
1: I don't care what you think.
2: I know, but it wouldn't be a show if I didn't respond.
1: No, no, no. I was only kidding because I do care what you think. No, I mean,
3: what an idiot.
1: I will say this much: when you talk about interchangeable parts, the Phillies have a bunch of interchangeable parts. Kyle Schwarber, when you think about it, Kyle Schwarber could hit anywhere 1-4, right? You look at Harper, 2-3 guy. I wouldn't really move him anywhere but that. Turner, I believe right now is a 1-4 guy. Arise, 1 or 9. You want to go 2, I have a feeling.
2: Yeah, I mean, I'm Turner's my cleanup hitter. I'm not moving Schwarber or Harper out of the top 3. So whatever they decide to do, put Turner in the cleanup spot. You could lead off Schwarber, go Arise, Harper. You could lead off Arise, go Schwarber, Harper. But either way, I'm putting Turner in the cleanup spot, and I'm putting my 3 best hitters at the top 3 in some sort of configuration.
1: Gotcha. I gotcha. That's why I said there are interchangeable pieces, interchangeable parts now. I think what Arise brings you is a guy that's going to get on base. That's why you keep asking me, well, I got to get my best hitters at bats. Well, I'd like to see one of my best hitters up there with somebody on base all the time, and that's Schwarber. If you put, you know, any whatever combo you want to go with, Arise, Turner, Harper, pretty good chance somebody on base when Schwarber comes up.
2: You would think.
1: Yeah, you would think.
2: Yeah.
1: Don't give me that. That smug look.
2: Nah, I get it.
1: Very smug on your part.
2: I get it. You know what? My man Andy from Lambertville has been holding a while. He wants to react to Don Mattingly when he spoke to the media. Let's go to Andy. What's going on, my brother?
4: Hey, good afternoon, Bill, Unfiltered Gang. How you doing today?
2: Living the dream.
4: Yeah, yeah. Well, I want to talk about the defensive alignment. I love the trade because I think the bat's going to really help. But one thing, I hate this defensive alignment, first of all. But before I get to that, Mattingly kind of ruffled my feathers today with the 2 quotes. The first one, obviously, about Turner. He said he had 0 because we haven't thought about it, so no need to talk to him. You haven't thought about it? Come on, man. I mean, everybody's thought about it. Like, you haven't thought about it? Are you kidding me? And then the other one he said was about Harper. He said about playing right field, well, I haven't seen him out there. Like, you know, he hasn't been practicing. Like, the trade deadline has been looming for weeks or a month. They knew they were going to get, you know, I know sometimes people are like, oh, they need a right-handed bat. That could have been a third baseman, move Bohm to first. It could have been a first baseman, move Bryce to the outfield. But he wasn't shagging fly balls, like, for the last few weeks. Like, you're just going to throw him out there tomorrow and be like, oh, this learning curve. No, I know he can learning curve. He's played out there before, but I don't like him. I like him at first base, and I think this is ridiculous for Mattingly to say, like, oh, he hasn't even been out there. I think that's baloney.
2: Yeah, Andy, appreciate it, man. But what Andy's referring to, yeah, Mattingly said we had 0 conversations with Trey because we've never considered moving him from short. And he did say he hasn't seen Harper. Now, Harper did speak with the media as well. And I think it was Tim Kelly from On Patterson who asked him, have you been taking any fly balls? And he said, come on. Like, no, I haven't been.
1: He actually kind of made a joke out of it. Like, are you kidding me? Why would I be out there getting fly balls? I was an infielder. Why would I be out in the outfield? But, I mean, I don't know. You even mess around. Like, when I played, I'm a pitcher, and I was out there shagging fly balls every day. Either that, maybe taking some infield here and there. Maybe I was just fighting boredom. I don't know.
2: Maybe. Well, because you also had to hit a little bit, too. Every once in a while.
1: Well, we used to take batting practice here and there. We didn't take it a lot. You know what was fun? Actually, when we'd be on the road, it would be like Fenway Park. We'd get to take batting practice.
2: That would be fun. With the Green Monster?
1: Oh, yeah. Well, I was a lefty, so it wasn't as fun. But, I mean, Yankee Stadium was cool. I took batting practice there before. The old Yankee Stadium.
2: Yeah, that would be cool.
1: Not this new mausoleum that they have.
2: Yeah, a little different. But, yeah, I just don't understand the whole not talking to Trey. It just doesn't make sense.
1: I got to say something. I got to believe they have talked to Trey in the past. Not necessarily about today or yesterday's news or whatever. But in the past, you don't think they've talked to him about moving to the outfield? I mean, you have to think about this with a big picture in mind. He's not going to play shortstop for the rest of his career here. There's no way.
2: No.
1: And as of right now, for at least 4 more years, there is no DH that he can move to. So you don't think they've had conversations with him about this?
2: And that's what Colin Newby, who just joined us, said the same thing. Like, did they speak to him in the last 2 days? Maybe not. But have they spoken to him before or considered in the past? Like, absolutely. Absolutely. But look, this should be an exciting day. I keep going back to this line, desperate times call for desperate measures. I think that's where the Phillies were. They knew they weren't good enough. They went out and they acquired a really good bat. It just so happened to be at a position they didn't need, which was a second baseman. And now they all got to move around because you needed a bat in your lineup. You got it, but he played second base. So we'll see how it all plays out. We'll hear from what all the listeners have to say. Coming up next, the best voice messages of the show. We hear you, so don't go anywhere. Unfiltered, 97.5 The Fanatic, NBC Sports, Philadelphia.
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5: Phillies making moves. I am Patricia Caputo with your Fanatic Sports Update. The Phillies traded for second baseman Luis Arraez and pitcher Caleb Killian this morning. In return, the Giants get Phillies number 4 prospect Ramon Marquez and Marty Gare. The move will shake up the infield, but Trey Turner will continue to play shortstop. Don Mattingly spoke to the media this afternoon on how much consideration the team gave to moving Turner to the outfield.
6: Zero. We didn't talk about it. We didn't discuss moving him, so there's no reason to talk to him.
5: Phillies also made a trade with the Mets for left-handed pitcher Brooks Raley this morning. Trade deadline is at 6 p.m. The Phillies will take on the Nationals at 6:40 p.m. Training camp rolls on for the Eagles with practice beginning again Tuesday morning. The Eagles will play their first preseason game in just 12 days against the Ravens. The Union are off until Thursday after defeating Atlanta United over the weekend. With the win, the Union are now on a 3-game winning streak. 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
2: Dumpster in a bag. All right, let's hope the Phillies aren't going to be a dumpster fire anymore. Big win yesterday. They had their first series win in quite some time, and now they're making moves. Dave Dombrowski bringing in a really good hitter at second base in Luis Arraez, and a lot of moving parts now. Trey staying at short, though. No consideration to moving Trey. Untouchable at shortstop, Ricky Bo. He's like Ozzie Smith at shortstop. How dare you even consider moving him?
1: I feel like you don't like him very much.
2: I think it's just absurd. Like, either you believe Mattingly that they never considered it, which would be malpractice on their part, or he's lying to us for a reason because they considered it, but Trey doesn't want to move. Either one of them is bad. But I don't want this to be negative. The team got better. At least the lineup
1: got
2: better.
1: Well, I mean, you have to put it into perspective. If he did say no, they weren't going to come out and say it. They are definitely not going to come out and say it. And the reason being, because everybody else said yes. And it would look like a selfish thing.
2: Yeah, they
1: were. So even if he did say no, they're not coming out and saying anything.
2: What's bothering me, and it's not only fans, I'm also seeing people who cover the team who are putting out on social media, and it's probably in response to me going on my rant that Trey's refusing to go to the outfield, of let's just set the record straight. Don Mattingly said they had zero conversations with Trey because they never considered moving him. It's like, oh, okay, I got a bridge to sell you too. Because everything they tell us is the truth. And if it is
1: the
2: truth,
1: bridge?
2: Yeah, right over the Delaware. Just celebrated it.
1: That just annoyed you, didn't it?
2: Just celebrated.
1: You looked at me like, why? Why are you going there?
2: Seriously, like, can we not be this naive? Do we really believe that they would ask every other player on the infield, literally every other player on the infield, to change positions, but they wouldn't even consider moving the one guy who probably deserves to be moved more than anybody else? And, oh, well, Mattingly said they never considered it, so let's move on. Nothing to see here. If Mattingly really didn't consider it and the organization really didn't consider it, that's worse, in my opinion, than Trey even turning him down.
1: I got to believe they considered something. I mean, come on. You're not just going out there and saying, all right, we're going to move some guys around and Trey Turner's free of it. You asked every infielder.
2: Everyone.
1: Really?
2: So stupid. All right, well, let's do the We Hear You, because the best voice messages of the show, we do it twice a show, every show. One of my favorite parts of the show. Hit it, Patricia.
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0: Arise said he wants to stay at second base as part of the deal, but what if he gets here and Harper and Stott talk him into playing first base? Problem solved. Only Harper would have to move to the outfield, and everyone else would stay put.
2: All right, hold on. 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
1: Can we reboot that one?
2: Yeah, I didn't really. I thought it was part of the intro, but I think that was a live one.
1: She's over there. My bad.
0: I know Arise said he wants to stay at second base as part of the deal, but what if he gets here and Harper and Stott talk him into playing first base? Problem solved. Only Harper would have to move to the outfield, and everyone else would stay put.
2: It's not a bad idea.
1: Yeah, but this may have been one of those things that were contingent on the trade. Like, I'll go there if I'm playing second base. I'm not moving my position again.
2: Yeah, what do you think that's about, though, for him?
1: I'm sure it was like, well, the Giants were Buster Posey was probably talking to Dave Dombrowski saying, Dave, listen, if I trade him to you, he has to play second base or else he's not going.
2: I just don't get why he's so married to second when he played 117 at first last year.
1: He's sick of moving.
2: Yeah, I could see that, I guess.
1: It's not like he would have had qualms over it because they would have pulled back the trade. He would have gone somewhere else and played second base.
2: Now, he has played 48 games in left field in his career.
1: What the heck
2: put Arise in the outfield.
1: What is wrong with you?
2: I'm kidding.
1: I mean, I'm just saying there's certain things that guys might say that would nix a trade. Like, he probably told Buster Posey, look, Buster, if I'm going somewhere, just make sure I'm playing second base or else I'm not going.
2: Yeah, it's probably. Now, for those who maybe haven't been paying attention, Arise is only a rental. He'll be here until the season's over, and then he hits the open market. We'll see if they figure out if they want to bring him back. Harper's already made it clear his move to the outfield is short-term. He just told us this is a 2-3-month thing. That's it, and I don't blame him. Harper wants to be a first baseman. It'll extend his career, but I give Harper a lot of credit for being willing to move to the outfield, at least for this stretch run, but we'll see how it all shakes. All right, what else we got?
4: Hey, what's up, guys? This is Anthony from Paoli. Just wanted to know, who is this Ramon Martinez that we traded for Luis Arraez? How come no one ever knew about him or it was never talked about? Thanks, guys. Have a good one.
2: All right, so it's Ramon Marquez. He's a pitcher that I assume is being projected as a starter, right, Ricky? He's going to be a starting pitcher in this league is what they're projecting?
1: Yes.
2: Now, here's the funny thing, though. The caller's not wrong. You rarely heard anyone talking about Ramon Marquez. And now you have people out there who are upset that they traded Ramon Marquez.
1: Eyes of the beholder. I mean, in all honesty, you're talking about a kid that was in single A. He was in Clearwater and the Jersey Shore this year. ERA is just unbelievable. 1.5 in Jersey Shore and 1.86 in Clearwater.
2: How old is he? He's young, right?
1: Yeah. And he's got 59 total innings this year. It's not like, I don't know. It's not like it's really that bad. Two teams, what, a 1.68 ERA? That's pretty impressive.
2: Yeah, he doesn't turn 21 until September. So he's young. But
1: you know,
2: he's a prospect.
1: What his WHIP is this year in 59 innings pitch? Under a 1.8.
2: Pretty damn good.
1: Yeah.
2: But my issue is, anyone who's upset that they traded him, you kind of didn't have a choice. Like, you're at a point where your stars are aging.
1: If you're seriously upset about a kid in single A that you're actually trading, I don't care. He's 20 years old in single A.
2: No, and you had to make moves. This team is aging. They're not good enough as constructed. You had to go out and get that bat, and he did, and didn't just get a bat. This is not a Harrison Bader move. This is not an Austin Hayes move. You just got one of the best hitters in Major League Baseball.
1: Mm-hmm. And sometimes it's good for the kid. I mean, who knows? He might be on a fast track now. You get traded, you go on those fast tracks to the big leagues.
2: Yeah, I'm okay with it. All right, what else we got?
5: Just playing devil's advocate. But imagine this upcoming Sixers season if Joel Embiid refused to change his game for the good of the team with the additions the Sixers made. Or the season the Eagles won a Super Bowl if Jalen said, nope, I want to pass 30, 35 times a game. What has Trey Turner accomplished in his tenure in Philadelphia so he can have the sway that he has other than the salary?
2: I think it's just the salary. I think he answered it himself.
1: Yeah, he's got the salary. He's got the years, too, to go with it.
2: Now, look, I have to keep prefacing this so that people understand. Mattingly said they didn't consider it. Mattingly said they did not talk to Trey because they never considered moving him. I don't believe that. I don't want to believe that because then I would have a real problem with the Phillies organization if they never considered moving Trey Turner. But that is what the public message is. We never talked to him because we never considered it. But I would use my common sense here and read the damn tea leaves. He doesn't want to move off his short. And like Ricky has said multiple times on the show today, he's heard rumblings in the past that Trey doesn't want to move off short. Colin Newby, who called in earlier, who covers the Phillies, said, yeah, that people kind of know he doesn't want to move positions. So maybe they didn't talk to him because they know he wouldn't move. But I agree with the caller. You do what's best for the team. Bryce Harper, I think if Bryce Harper had his way, he'd be playing first. But he knows what's best for the team is I'm going to move to the outfield to free up a spot for another bat in the lineup. Bryce Harper put his money where his mouth was. He said we need some help. I didn't agree with him saying it, but at least he's willing to do what's needed to get that help. So I give Harper a ton of credit.
1: I give him a ton of credit right now. You look at Bryce Harper, and sometimes people get a little ticked off at the whole pandering stuff and what he kind of preaches. I think people get a little upset at it. But now when you look at it and what he's doing right now is selfless. He's going back out to the outfield. Doesn't sound like he's like wants to go out there, but he feels like he has to go out there.
2: He's doing what's best for the team. I respect it. All right, what else we got?
6: I feel like it's pretty obvious that they should be more worried about getting someone as a starting pitcher, and they're just completely ignoring it as if it's not a thing. We're completely fine when that really should be one of our main focuses.
2: Yeah, I don't know if they're completely ignoring it. Like, I think they're trying, Ricky, to get a starting pitcher. It's just either the price tags are too high or they're being outbid by other contenders. A lot of contenders want another starting pitcher.
1: A lot of those guys have no trades, too. They might be, invoking that, too, on some of these deals. And, I mean, we're talking about, 24 minutes right now and 18 seconds. I mean, there's a good chance it's going to be tough to get something done right now. I mean, you're talking the last minutes. There's a lot of hustling going on. Even if you're on the ball, you don't know if a deal is going to get done. I mean, I'm sure the Phillies had their hands in on just about anything they could right now. I mean, this would be the time for the Phillies maybe to steal something, though,
2: late
1: if they
2: in the
1: were
2: game.
1: Going to.
2: Yeah, late in the game. We'll let you know if anything happens. But I don't think they're ignoring it. I mean, if you've listened to Jason Stark on our show over the last 2 months, they've been looking for more starting pitching for a couple months now.
1: Well, I mean, they're shy. If somebody gets hurt, they're shy. You would think they would make some kind of a trade.
2: So we'll see if anything
1: might not
2: breaks.
1: Be an important one, but a trade.
2: Man, 24 minutes to go. Does Dombrowski have anything up his sleeve? We will see. All right, let's get another one in.
24: Gabe Dombrowski, I'm sorry, does not deserve any credit. He is just trying to help fix a problem that he helped create. It was Dave Dombrowski himself that said, oh, Otto Kemp and Justin Crawford, and we got a couple of relievers through free agency. Oh, it's not really a run it back. Yeah, it was a run it back with a couple of tweaks. Dave, you do not get any credit until the Phillies win the World Series. Yes, Luis Arraez is a nice get, but no, you do not get any credit until the Phillies win the World Series. That's it.
2: Look, I don't disagree that ultimately we will judge Dave Dombrowski on whether he ever gets the team over the top and they win a championship. But today, when we are just grading the deadline, I got to give the guy credit for going out there and getting arguably the best hitter available on the market, and he just added arguably the best hitter in the lineup. Like, that's a pretty good deadline when you just put the best hitter on the team at the deadline.
1: Well, yeah, you just got yourself something that you needed. That's it. I mean, it's fairly simple in the fact that you got yourself a hitter. It's not a right-handed hitter, but he hits lefties better than right-handers do. So it's, for all intents and purposes, you added an everyday player who could hit both lefties and righties equally.
2: And then by doing it, I know it's a question mark on what Bryce looks like in the outfield, but you basically just got a right fielder who has a pretty damn good bat. Like, if we went out and we looked at Bryce Harper's numbers and said, hey, this is what you get at the deadline in right field, we would all be losing our minds as a massive upgrade. So, arguably, You bring in Arise. You move Bohm to first. You move Stott to third. I know defensively we got question marks, but this improves the bat in right field drastically by making it Bryce Harper. And it improves the top of your order by adding Arise to it. It lengthens the lineup. So I'm giving Dombrowski.
1: The lineup is the biggest deal here.
2: So I'm giving him credit today. Ultimately, yes, he will be judged if they ever get a championship, but I'm giving him credit today. All right, here's what we got coming up next. Are they true World Series contenders? We'll get our final Twitter poll results, see where the masses weigh in on this. 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We'll take a look at the Phillies lineup tonight. Arise is not yet here. So what is the plan with the lineup? 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I hit another one on Friday night. I am kicking everybody's bleep. And we'll let you know if we get any trades. 20 minutes to go before the deadline. Don't go anywhere. 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
2: All right, we're coming down the home stretch, not only on the show, but of the MLB trade deadline. A reliever that's
1: 15-minute warning.
2: A reliever that's been linked to the Phillies for quite some time, former Philly Jeff Hoffman, just got traded to Minnesota.
1: So he's not going to Philadelphia, Bill.
2: So he is not coming to Philly. They have yet to fill the fifth starter position, which is making it more and more likely Andrew Painter's back in the rotation.
1: Or did they fill it with Andrew Painter? But I'm still a little shocked that even a minor league deal for, like, I don't know, or like a number five starter that you could put in a bullpen just to have there for depth. I'm a little surprised at that.
2: Yeah, it is surprising. I don't think it's for a lack of effort.
1: Yeah, there's probably a lot of effort, but at this point, you're probably sitting there saying to yourself, I don't want to give up too much for what's out there now. That's probably where the Phillies are right now.
2: Yeah, and if you weren't with us earlier, tomorrow in the 3 o'clock hour, former Phillies general manager Ed Wade is going to be on the show. So we'll be able to talk to Ed Wade about all these Phillies moves. And if you've been waiting for when the Sixers were going to do the press conference for Jaylen Brown, still no word on LeBron, but Jaylen Brown's introductory press conference Thursday at 2 o'clock.
1: All right.
2: So we'll have that on the show for you as well. So it should be a fun week here on Unfiltered. All right, before we get our lineup for tonight for the Phillies, and we take a look at the Unfiltered home run predictions, let's see what the masses are saying, because this was interesting. Phillies go out and they get the best hitter on the market, arguably. So we asked the people, are the Phillies true World Series contenders now? Dude, it's been overwhelmingly negative the entire show. Overwhelmingly.
1: It really has been. I've always looked at them as contenders. I don't think they're pretenders. I mean, it doesn't mean they're going to win. Do they have a shot to get there? I still believe they do.
2: Yeah, I'm making them a contender. Not likely. Like, I wouldn't. It's not a shoebox bet for me by any means. I wouldn't put a lot of money on it.
1: What the heck does that mean?
2: Shoebox bet.
1: What does that mean?
2: It's like you got all that money in the shoebox under the bed that you would put out on the bet. I can't take credit for it. It's something that Mikey Mist used to say, the shoebox bet.
1: It's not very good.
2: But I wouldn't put money on it. But at the same time, there's a lot of ifs involved. But if the lineup gets hot and you got this starting rotation, you could beat anybody. But let's see what the masses are saying. Twitter poll stood strong for 4 hours, all show long, like it does every show, thanks to Dr. Avi Donapel of Iron Mountain Men's Health. What do we got, Patricia Caputo?
14: Are the Phillies now true World Series contenders? Yes at 14%, no at 86%.
2: 86% of people are saying no. Now, you know what could change that?
1: I'm not surprised.
2: But you know what could change that?
1: A starting pitcher?
2: No. When Arise gets here tomorrow, if this lineup looks good and they start winning some games, I think the fans will get sucked right back in. If they start to see, like, if Schwarber gets hot again and Harper's going and Arise is still hitting 325 and Turner's going.
1: Short of Mike Trout being here, they are not going to change their minds right now. They don't like what they've seen in the last 3 weeks of this team. That's just an opinion, but I mean, I've been watching it along with everybody, and it hasn't been the prettiest thing in the world. They won their first series since the All-Star break yesterday.
2: Yeah, I was going to say, what's the
1: and
2: like?
1: It was against an Orioles team that is not good.
2: Yeah, they're not really much to like lately. But we'll see. You did make some moves. Still 12 minutes to go. Could he make another move before the deadline? I don't think it's going to be a big needle mover by any means, but we will see. But Luis Arraez, not yet here. He will be joining the club tomorrow. Don Mattingly told us earlier today. So he'll be joining the club tomorrow. But we thought, all right, maybe there's a chance Harper goes to the outfield tonight. Why wait?
1: You think there's a chance?
2: Well, I know there's not because you already told me there wasn't. But what do we got for the lineup tonight?
1: Interestingly enough, the Washington lineup is unavailable.
2: Maybe they're still making moves.
1: Just throwing that out there. For your Philadelphia Phillies. Yes, shortstop, Trey Turner leading off. Kyle Schwarber's batting second. Bryce Harper is third. Alec Boehm in the cleanup spot. Brian De La Cruz is batting fifth. He's in right field. Bryson Stott is sixth. Edmundo Sosa is in left field, batting seventh. Derek Hill is in center field tonight, batting eighth. And everybody's favorite Philly, Garrett Stubbs, will do the catching and bat ninth. On the bump, Nola.
2: Aaron Nola.
1: N-O-L-A, Nola.
2: Now, you mentioned Stott and Sosa in the lineup, but you didn't put their position. Stott is still at second.
1: Second, and Sosa's in left field.
2: In left. And Harper's still at first.
1: I thought you made that perfectly clear that they're staying at their positions tonight.
2: Yeah, and Boehm at third. All right, no news, right? We've gotten no news yet. No last-minute trades. Nothing coming down the pike anytime soon. All right, so let's take a look at the unfiltered home run predictions, because I hit Trey Turner on Friday night for a plus 500, baby! You're getting smoked, Ricky Bo.
1: I don't care.
2: Smoked.
1: Don't care.
2: So in last place, Ricky Batalico with 19 points. The producers in second to last place with 24 points. And then in first place by a long margin, yours truly with 43 points. Can you make this competitive at least, Ricky? You think you could do something?
1: No. Alec Boehm.
2: I mean, this guy, he's on Philly's pre and post. He's played the game. Don't. He's got inside
14: you
2: knowledge.
14: Have more free time.
2: He's got inside knowledge.
14: Devote your life to this.
2: Who am I that I'm predicting all these correct home runs? Who is this guy?
14: Lucky.
2: It's the king is who it is. The king of the show. Everybody knows it. Ricky Bo came in today. He said his back hurts. I go, it's funny your back
1: hurts. My back does not hurt today.
2: Not today. Because you had to go to PT for it.
1: So he just lied. Did you hear what he just said?
2: Well, he did say my back feels better.
14: Both have back issues, okay?
2: Well, my back hurts from carrying the show every damn day. God knows why Ricky's back hurts. For me, it's because I got him on my back.
3: I've got a talking
2: 4 hours a day, 5 days a week. Come on, Ricky Bo. Get on or move out the way. I waited until the last few minutes to get under his skin today. I was good today. I didn't get under your skin for 4 hours.
14: Well,
2: it just happened now.
14: You guys, you both did it to each other, I think.
2: We usually do. All right, wait, so you're going Alec Boehm? You're not even looking at the odds? Because Ricky gets to go first because he's in last. Did I mention that?
14: You didn't.
2: Did I mention Ricky's in last place on the home run predictions? You know what's going to happen? I keep doing this. He's going to say I'm not playing anymore.
14: Ricky hasn't blinked in 2 minutes.
2: It's all right. I'm starting to feel it. I could feel the heat.
14: His laser beam eyes just staring at you.
2: Well, it doesn't help that he turned the thermostat up. All right, so Ricky Bo's going Alec Boehm tonight at a plus 520. You sure on that, Ricky Bo? Plus 520, he's not talking anymore. All right, Patricia, you're representing the producers. You need it. What do you got?
14: Yeah, I'm going to go Trey Turner.
2: Trey Turner tonight? He might, because we've been...
14: Big topic of discussion.
2: Yeah,
14: today.
2: We've been all over him. All right, so producers are going Trey Turner. He's a plus 450 tonight. You know what? I'm going to go with him because he can't keep going games without home runs. Give me Kyle Schwarber at a plus 235 tonight. Unfiltered home run predictions. 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Ricky Bo, Trey Turner, plus 450. Or excuse me, Alec Bohm, plus 520. Producers, Trey Turner, plus 450. And I'm taking Kyle Schwarber. I think he gets going tonight at a plus 235. All right, Ricky, couple more minutes. What's your prediction? Any other moves dropping or no? People can't see you shaking your head. I know you don't want to talk to me, but you could talk to them.
1: Look, if I knew that, I would tell you right now. I don't think there's anything definitive, but if there was something going on right now, you might not find out till 7 o'clock.
2: I got so under your skin, man.
1: Because you are flat out the biggest jerk I've ever met in my life.
2: I'm not a donkey anymore?
1: Oh, yeah, you've already been one of those.
14: He has to pick and choose his words on air, Bill.
2: Yeah, he does. He does. All right, well, look, here's what we got going on. There is still a few minutes left in the deadline. It does not look like the Phillies are going to make any other move. So this is going to be it. There's no reinforcements coming down the pike. There's nobody in AAA that you could call up that's going to save the season. This is going to be the team that tries to finally get over the hump, knock off the Dodgers, and win the World Series.
1: Come on, Dave, you got time. Go, go, go.
2: I'm not seeing it, man. Even if he makes a move, it's going to be something small.
1: Yeah, I don't see it being a huge one.
2: It would be something small. It would be a guy that maybe can start a game for you if you needed a pitcher, but we will see. All right, coming up on the TV side, you got a little Phillies pregame live as they start the set against who tonight? Wait, who is it against? The Nationals.
1: The Nationals. You don't even know. Yeah. Just see what I mean? He's picking home run winners, and he has no idea who they're playing.
14: Don't worry, Ricky. Yeah. You carry the show.
2: It's a bullpen game for the Phillies. Coming up on the radio
1: for
2: side.
1: For the Nationals.
14: Come on,
2: for
14: Bill.
2: The Nationals.
14: Come on.
2: Man, I'm all over the place. I'm all over
14: the
2: place.
14: Just wrap the show up.
2: You know what it is? It's not my fault. Ricky turned the thermostat up to 90 in here. I'm dying in here. Like, literally, I'm sweating. That's why I'm busting his chops to end the show.
1: It's not even hot in here.
2: Yeah, right. It's getting hot in here. I'll take off all.
14: All right, let's get out of here.
2: All right, coming up on the radio side, you'll hear what Bryce Harper had to say. TV side, Phillies pregame live. We'll be back at it tomorrow with Ed Wade on the show. Have a great night, everybody. Go Phils.
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14: Phillies are making moves. I am Patricia Caputo with your Fanatic Sports Update. The Phillies traded for second baseman Luis Arraez and pitcher Caleb Killian this morning. In return, the Giants get Phillies number 4 prospect Ramon Marquez and Marty Gare. The move will shake up the infield, but Trey Turner will continue to play shortstop. Don Mattingly spoke to the media this afternoon and discussed some of the expected infield changes with the addition to Arraez.
4: The first thought is Bohm's going to play first. Move stop to third, and everything else stays the same.
14: Phillies also made a trade with the Mets for left-handed pitcher Brooks Raley this morning. Trade deadline is at 6 p.m., just 5 minutes away. The Phillies will take on the Nationals at 6:40 p.m. Training camp rolls on for the Eagles with practice beginning again Tuesday morning. The Eagles will play their first preseason game in 12 days against the Ravens. The Union are off until Thursday after defeating Atlanta United over the weekend. With the win, the Union are now on a 3-game winning streak. 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
2: Big moves already happen across Major League Baseball, and your Phillies have made two big moves. But the biggest has caused quite the ripple effect in really all positions. I was going to say in the infield, but the outfield as well. They acquire second baseman Luis Arraez. No doubt about it, a great hitter, a .318 lifetime hitter. He's hitting .324 this year, does not strike out, gets a lot of base hits. But you had to get creative in what you're doing because he's going to be your second baseman. And now what does that mean for Bryson Stott? What does that mean for Alec Bohm? What does that mean for Bryce Harper? And what does it mean for Trey Turner? Well, Don Mattingly met with the media about an hour ago now. And the first thing he laid out is what the plan will be for the infield now that you've acquired second baseman Luis Arraez. Here's Don Mattingly.
17: The biggest key with all of it, obviously Luis is a key because, you know, he comes over, talked about playing second base. I don't think we would have made the trade if we weren't going to put him in second. The key for me is Harp. Harp moving to the outfield is really the key to this. It kind of solidifies the outfield from what we can do in center and left. The first thought is Bohm's going to play first, move Stott to third, and everything else stays the same.
2: So Bohm moves to first, Stott moves to third, Harper moves to right field. A lot of moving parts for guys. August 3rd, and we're 2 months away from what we're hoping Red October. Harper's playing a position he hasn't played in 4 years. Stott is playing a position he's only started two games in his entire career, and that was 4 years ago. And Alec Bohm moving to first. All right, you don't worry as much about Bohm. He's done it. But, Ricky, you got to have concerns. As good as Bryson Stott is and as good as Bryce Harper is, they're playing positions they haven't played.
1: Yeah, well, in a while for Bryce Harper, is same thing with a guy like Bryson Stott. I think, look, if this team was fundamentally sound and everything was great defensively, I think you'd be like, all right, well, you know, they're changing things up. You just got to let these guys get used to a position. We're talking about this being, what, August 3rd right now, there is no getting used to positions. I think the only thing that you could possibly do right now is to somehow, you know what, get these guys out there as quickly as possible. That's the only thing you could do right now. I don't know if this is the greatest move in the history of Major League Baseball. If it works, great. You get a rise. He's great in the lineup. That's the easy part. The easy part is the lineup part. And I'm not talking about putting guys where they're supposed to be because they are interchangeable. You'll be able to change some guys as you feel comfortable. But, I mean, right now you're talking about a team that has had their issues with errors, and the one guy that was probably the most unstable guy is the one not moving. That's what confuses me here.
2: Yeah, it is very confusing. And look, as good as Bryce Harper is as a baseball player, not playing a position for quite some time, there's going to be adjustments. There's going to be adjustments with his legs, with his arm. Just it's an entirely different position than what he's used to. And Mattingly talked a little bit about that as well when discussing the idea of moving Harper back to the outfield. Here's Mattingly on what it means for Bryce.
17: I haven't really thought too much about that. I think primarily, right, again, I think building him into that where

0: years. Mm-hmm. How big of a deal is this for Harper to go from first to outfield?
1: I just think it's easier to go from outfield to infield in a sense that you're just fielding ground balls and then you just got to get to know the footwork. Bryce has been here for a long time now. He's been at first base for a long time. I think my biggest problem, the problem isn't going to be here's a fly ball to Harper and he drops it. I don't think that's going to be the issue. The issue is going to be what he gets to. You know, Bryce is reckless. We all know that. But I mean, you know, getting into the gap, I think, would be my biggest issue. Is he going to be able to get gap to gap right now? You don't really do that sprinting. And is it going to beat up his body? I think I'm more concerned. I think he could make plays because he's an athlete and he understands what it means to the team. And he understands what it's going to mean for him to be good out there. But I mean, when you look at it even bigger, is this going to beat him up? Is it going to beat him up?
0: It's a lot more
1: running. It's a lot more on the body. That's the only, like I said, I think he could play the position. I know he can. Okay. But I mean, is it going to change him as a hitter because he's beating up his body more?
0: That's a big fear.
1: Yeah.
0: Because you're bringing in Arise because you want to help the lineup. You want to help the top of the order. You want to get Bryce Harper going a little bit. You want Schwarber to get going when you have a guy like Arise, hopefully right there with him in the top three or four. But yeah, moving Harper to the outfield helps you lengthen your lineup, but does it hurt guys at the plate because they're uncomfortable defensively? You hope not. But look, I've been critical of Harper when I felt like he deserved to be criticized on things. I can't emphasize enough how much credit I give Bryce Harper for being willing to do this. Because I don't know how many stars would be willing to completely change positions this late into a season.
1: Yeah, and I also think one other thing. Bryce did say that before he left and let everybody know. He wanted everybody to know that he would move. Okay, now it's coming to fruition. But I think more importantly is that Dave Dombrowski texted him and asked him if he was really serious about it. And the answer was obviously yes. And now Bryce moves on. Not tonight. Tomorrow.
0: Yeah, and Arise won't be with the club until tomorrow.
1: Which I don't understand why you just wouldn't get him out there. If that's going to be the move and it's going to be a permanent move, why wouldn't you just switch it up?
0: Yeah, I mean, you got Bohm playing third tonight. Stop playing second.
1: Why?
0: Well, maybe Ricky, just to play devil's advocate, these guys didn't know until the trade went down around 11:30, 12 o'clock.
1: Well, I mean, it's going to happen.
0: Or 9:50.
1: Right, actually. But it's going to happen tomorrow.
0: Yeah, but at least it gives them a day, I guess, to process it. Maybe they come out to the ballpark knowing. These guys are all showing up being wait a second.
1: They knew before they came to the ballpark today.
0: Yeah, I wonder.
1: Bryson Stott's got to get a different glove unless he's going to use the same glove over there.
0: Yeah, like I'm saying this, but as I'm saying it out loud, you know better than me.
1: Same thing's happening again tomorrow.
0: But I can't imagine that Dombrowski, before making the trade, didn't have a conversation with all these guys, right? Or Mattingly with all these guys. Like, you're not making the trade not knowing if Stott's moving to third.
1: Well, he probably talked to Bryce early this morning or last night and said, hey, are you serious about making the move to the outfield? Here's what I got. Here's what's probably going to happen. So Bryce probably knew before everybody. Once he said yes, then Dave Dombrowski was going to move forward. Probably talked to Mattingly. Mattingly then texted or called everybody else that would be involved. Not Trey, though.
0: Not Trey. And I'm glad you brought that up because
1: I know you are.
0: Trey Turner is the only infielder who's not going to be moving around. Everyone else that was here is moving. We just said it. Harper's moving to the outfield. Bohm's going to move from third to first. Stott's going to move from second to third. But yet Trey Turner, who I don't even think this is arguable, is your worst infielder in terms of defensively, is going to stay at shortstop. And we opened the show before we heard from Don Mattingly saying this is absurd. The easier solution would have been Arise plays second and Stott plays short, and you move Turner to the outfield. What are you moving Harper to the outfield for? Put Turner in the outfield. Now, people are getting mad at us because we clipped that and put it out there. People are like, Turner never refused. He's never publicly refused to play outfield.
1: Publicly, no.
0: No, but like Ricky said, there's been rumblings.
1: Why do you think they're not going to him to move?
0: Because they know he wouldn't.
1: I mean, let's face facts. Stop backing people up when he is the weakest link on the infield. And this is not like, I'm not taking shots. I'm just looking at this legitimately. Bryson Stott, he's a should be a gold glove.

0: second baseman this year. You look at third base. Alec Boehm is greatly improved. Yeah, he had one or two bad games this year, but everybody does. So who would be the weakest link on the infield? Trey Turner. So why wouldn't you go to him first?
1: It doesn't make a lot of sense.
0: Because Stott's most normal position is?
1: Shortstop.
0: Thank you.
1: And it doesn't make a lot of sense. And when Don Mattingly met with the media about an hour ago, one of the reporters asks him, did you have any conversations with Trey Turner about moving to the outfield? Listen to this answer.
2: Zero. Do you know if he's open to it at all? If you were,
3: we didn't talk about it. We didn't discuss moving him, so there's no reason to talk to him.
1: Okay, so let's play this out, Ricky.
0: Play the devil's advocate.
1: So either one, they truly did not speak to Trey Turner about moving to the outfield, which would be absolutely absurd to speak to everybody else on the infield except for Trey Turner about changing positions. That would be ridiculous if they didn't speak to him. Or two, Mattingly is just lying and Turner doesn't want to move to the outfield, which is equally, if not more, ridiculous. Because the Phillies would be really dumb to not talk to the weakest link about moving to the outfield. But Turner would be infuriating if he's turning it down. Because you're not a very good shortstop. It's obvious. You're making a ton of money. You do what's in the best interest of the team. And if it's in the best interest of the baseball team for you to move to the outfield, then you bleep and do it, man. Like, what are we doing here?
0: Well, I mean, he wasn't quote-unquote asked, apparently. So, I mean, I don't know. I just think it would have been the easiest move because then you're not moving 30 people around. Unless Dave's saying, oh, look, I just answered the outfield problem. Now Bryce Harper's an outfielder.
1: Yeah, but Harper's only doing it for the next 2 months.
0: Right.
1: He's not going to do it next year.
0: I assume he comes back to first base next year, yeah.
1: Yeah, I don't think Bryce wants to be an outfielder for long term. He's willing to do it now for this season. But guess what? Turner could be the answer for long term in the outfield.
0: Yeah, I don't know what's going on. I don't know. How much longer could Trey play short period?
1: I was hoping it would be August 3rd would be his last game.
0: Oh, it's not, though. I mean, bottom line here is we're looking at a team that has been struggling defensively and fundamentally for months here. And instead of keeping your most solid defender where he's supposed to be, you're moving him, which is Bryson Stott. Alec Boehm, like I said, has been fine at third base. You're moving him over to a position that he's somewhat familiar with. Wouldn't say that's his bread and butter over there, but he's familiar with it. You move him over to first base, and now Bryce Harper's got to go back to the outfield and kind of relearn a position that he used to play. You know what I mean? Yeah. It just seems like a lot of moving parts to me when it could have been one true move. It could have been Bryson Stott over to short and then put Trey back in the outfield.
1: And look, you got to give Harper credit, man. Like, we were joking about it last week that he brought his outfield glove to Miami and made sure the reporters knew it. Remember, we were making the joke like, oh, give me my outfield glove
0: over
1: there. Yeah,
0: but we were making a joke because he let it be completely known.
1: And I'm glad he did.
0: I know, but really?
1: Well, now in hindsight,
0: he could have just called Dave.
1: He could have. But the fact that he made it known he was willing to move to the outfield, I give Harper a lot of credit. Because if you want to talk about being a team player, this is being a team player. This is what's doing what the best interest of the team is, not necessarily the best interest in the individual. And if it is in fact true that Trey Turner doesn't want to move his position, that's a selfish decision. It's an extremely selfish decision that hurts the baseball team. And now you got all these moving parts. And again, let me make this clear. There is no official report that Trey Turner has turned them down to move to the outfield. That is not an official report. But it doesn't take more than common sense to just look at it and read the tea leaves here.
0: Nobody said there's an official out there in the public report. Who would?
1: But read the tea leaves. You're moving Stott. You're moving Harper. You're moving Boehm. And you're not. No one talked to Turner. Oh, no, we weren't going to move him. So we're not talking to him. Why? He's the worst infielder.
0: Why do you think Trey Turner, and I just brought this up last segment, why do you think he talks about last year and how good he was last year? Because he wants people to know that he could play that position.
1: I would love to hear from people on this. Get your texts and your voice memos into the Davis Honda text line. We hear you coming up in the 5 o'clock hour. You can also pick up the phone and call. Same number across the board, 610-632-0975. your opinion on the Luis Arraez trade and then the decision that the Phillies are making to move Harper to the outfield and keeping Turner at short. Would love to hear from you. In fact, let's go to the phones. We got Phil from Williamsport who wants to weigh in on the Phillies infield. What's going on, Phil?
4: Hey, hi, Bill and Ricky and the young lady. I'm an old guy. It goes back to the 64 collapse, so I haven't been around a while. But I just had a suggestion popped in my mind that seemed less disruptive. Move Harper to right field, but keep Bohm at third and let Stott play first. He keeps Stott on the right side of the infield, and I think first base is an easier adjustment than third base.
1: Yeah, Phil, I appreciate it. I mean, my only concern with that is if you were going to do that, why not just make Luis Arraez play first? Because Stott's a better second baseman than Arraez. Now, I know Arraez has said he wants to stay at second, but if you're going to take your best infielder in Bryson Stott and make him a first baseman, but you're going to have a lesser fielder at second and then Alec Bohm at third, to me, that doesn't make a lot of sense. So you would have your best fielder would be your first baseman and your worst fielder would be your shortstop. Like, Ricky, that would be, again, why are we accommodating Trey Turner in that scenario?
0: I don't understand. There's people out here that are backing him up. He hasn't played well defensively. It's that simple. Has he been hitting the ball lately? Yeah, he has. I don't find anything wrong with that, but could he be better in the outfield? Yeah, he's played out there before.
1: It can't be worse. Maybe it can. It can't be much worse than what
0: he's
1: giving you.
0: You just said that, and I don't even know how to answer that.
1: All right, let's see what's going on with the Davis Honda text line. Patricia said it's been exploding all show long. What do we got on everything that's going down with the Phillies?
5: AB from York, PA says, longtime Phillies fan, I'll say one thing. Bryce Harper is too lazy to play right field. He does not hustle.
1: Oh, man. I can't imagine. Bryce Harper, listen, I've criticized him when it's time to criticize him. The guy gives it his all. He does. I do truly believe Harper wants to win, Ricky. Like, I think he's going to leave it all out there.
0: Look, a lot of them don't run the bases anymore when they hit a ground ball. And it's almost become acceptable. It's a fair statement, right? It's become acceptable. So, I mean, but I will say in Bryce's case, I think he's actually overly aggressive at times, more than underly aggressive. So I'll take that over the other way.
1: Nah, I'm with you. All right, let's get one more text in. What do we got?
5: Another texter says, this was a dumb trade. We get another left-handed bat, and we're going to move a gold glove candidate from second to third. At least we didn't give much up.
1: All right, a couple things on that. Don't worry about the fact that he's a left-handed bat. His splits against left-handed pitching are phenomenal. So you can't look at him and say he's a left-handed bat. He can hit lefties. He can hit righties. The guy is exactly what I think this team needs at the top of the lineup.
0: Now, we still have an hour and what? 42 and a half minutes. Alec Bohm. What if Harper doesn't have to go to the outfield?
1: What if they make a trade for an outfield?
0: It really could happen.
1: It's possible.
0: I'm not really sure what they would be going for with maybe a starting pitcher somewhere. I don't know.
1: Well, the issue would be, too, what team and would want Alec Bohm?
0: Well, the problem would, it would have to be a contender.
1: Yeah, because Alec Bohm's on an expiring contract, so there's no team that's selling that's going to want Alec Bohm. So we'll see what happens, but I don't believe it was a dumb trade. Luis Arraez, you needed him in your lineup. Your lineup wasn't good enough. The bats weren't good enough. Well, look, there's a lot of chatter. We actually heard from Bryce Harper. So coming up next, Bryce Harper speaks about his decision to move to the outfield.
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4: We're going to play for you in its entirety. We haven't heard it yet. Here's Bryce Harper on his decision to move to the outfield.
5: What Arise is going to add to the team?
10: Yeah, obviously it's a guy that won the batting title a couple years, and somebody that's going to put the bat on the ball, and an exciting player. I think he just brings a lot to our lineup. That he's got that hit tool, and it's somebody that can be really good for us. So I think definitely excited.
25: Is it your preference to stay at first, but you want to win this bad that you're going to make the move?
10: I mean, I've said in years past, I know everybody thinks it's crap when I say it, but it's not. I think any chance that we have an opportunity to win, I'd do anything for this organization, and they know that. So I texted Dave late last night and, told him, hey, if anything, pops up, make the move, and, we'll see what happens.
27: When you texted him, did you know Arise was... they had the hook out there for Arise?
10: I didn't, not at the time. Going into the final days, you never know what's kind of going through organization's head, or teams are winning or not winning, or what's going on. So I just wanted to give him a heads up just in case they had the opportunity, and I woke up to it this morning.
27: Is that the first you communicated with him about that topic of moving recently?
10: No, we've talked about it. We've talked about it for the last 5 years, 4 years. It's always been I haven't played the outfield in 4 years, but it's been a conversation topic for all you guys, right? And, I've said it, and like I said, I know a lot of people think it's crap, but obviously it's not.
28: So Don said they kind of needed it, almost like ease you into it, but they also want to play out there every day because, you haven't made a throw like that in a while. What does that mean to you? Like, we want to ease you into it, but we want you out there. How do you ease yourself into that, I guess?
10: Yeah, no, I think it's probably just more of the arm care stuff. I would say that, and maybe a little bit of the legs as well. But at 33 right now, it's the best I've felt in a long time. I feel healthy. I feel strong. Obviously I'm going to need to, get my arm going a little bit more. You don't show too much arm strength at first base. So, definitely need to probably take a couple weeks, and I'm not saying it's going to take a couple weeks, but, long toss, arm care, all that kind of stuff. I do a lot of that already. Just because of my Tommy John and stuff and keeping track of that. But it's definitely going to take me some time to, get back out there and get routine with it again. I don't think it's going to be, easy or hard or anything else. I think it's just going to hopefully, get out there, play the game, and, go from there.
5: Over the last 4 years, how frequently at the ball have you taken fly balls?
10: Come on.
5: Are you going to play there tomorrow night? Do you get out there that fast? Because Arise is supposed to be here tomorrow.
10: Yeah, no, I'd imagine, yeah. I'll be out there tomorrow. So, yeah.
25: How much of a challenge do you think it is for yourself and Alec and Bryson and everybody switching it up at this point in the season?
10: Yeah, I think that's a conversation for those guys. Obviously, I'm moving from one spot to another that I'm comfortable with, so. I think those are conversations for those guys.
27: So Don said in the last few days he chatted with you about your seriousness for a move. What were those conversations like?
10: He just came up to me and just said, hey, are you serious? And I said, yeah. That was it.
27: Why not? You talked about getting help here. Do you think the acquisitions they made today are enough?
10: Yeah, I think he's done a great job. Obviously, it's been a good deadline. Arise, Rayleigh, Killian. I don't know if we're done or not, so... we'll see after after 6 o'clock.
29: What kind of reactions have you gotten internally all those times when you mentioned, hey,
0: you know, I'll go out there for the right player, or if we need it. You know, you said that, like, you know, people might think it's crap, but, like, what's been the internal reaction when you've had those conversations, and was it any different this time?
10: No, I mean, I think they like me at first base. You know, I think they're comfortable with me there, so I don't think they've needed to move me off of first base at all. I've said it's going to take the right guy or the right, you know, right position to do it. You know, I'm at a spot in my career where obviously I don't have to do that, right? Like, I don't have to go and play a different position. I'm very comfortable at first base. I love first base. I love being on the infield. You know, so it's something I'm doing just for the team. You know, and, you know, I think that's, you know, that's how I feel about that. I mean, again, I don't have to do that. You know, I'm in this point in my career, like I said, but I want to win. You guys know that. I want to win more than anybody. So, you know, trying to do that and go out there, hopefully it helps. I think it's helped us, you know, obviously get the guy that we need. He can hit, you know, hit righties, lefties. You know, so I think it's going to help a lot.
28: Long term, do you think this is a...
10: It's not going to happen long term.
28: Okay, this is just...
10: This is 2 months.
28: Okay.
10: 3 months.
28: 3 months.
10: Yeah.
6: The positional changes involve a lot of guys that have been in this room together for a long time. Do you think that the cohesiveness of this group and the battles you guys have been through helps make an adjustment like that any easier as a leader in this clubhouse?
10: Yeah, I mean, I think obviously Bryson Stott's the best second baseman all time, you know, with error percentage and everything else. I mean, he's incredible over there. So for him to even think about, you know, making the switch to third base is... You know, goes to show how important this team is to him. You know, Bomer going to first, obviously he's played there. But I think the big one's, you know, Stott. I mean, he's one of the best infielders in the game. And, you know, he's very good over there. He's, you know, picks it better than anybody, has a great arm at second base, a lot of those double plays and everything else. Like, he's incredible over there. So, you know, I applaud him for even, you know, showing that, you know, he has the ability to go over there and do it. I think it's going to be easy for him. Obviously, he's super athletic. But, you know, I think it just kind of goes to show, you know, what we want to do as a team and as an organization, and that's win.
6: The Dodgers getting Skubal over the weekend was big news. You've always been very complimentary of them. With the moves that you guys have made so far, how do you feel like you guys stack up with them and the rest of the National League moving forward?
10: Yeah, obviously they're a great team. They're a great organization. They know what, you know, what it takes to win. A lot of teams could have done what they did. That's not a money move. It's a prospect move, right? And there's a lot of teams in baseball that have the prospects to move them. So, yeah, I mean, I don't – obviously they were good before them, and they're even better. You know, it's just it is what it is. So just got to keep moving, keep plugging.
7: When you did play right field earlier in your Phillies career, you would salute the fans before. Like, are you excited to do that again?
10: Yeah, it should be fun. I mean, on the road it's going to suck. But, you know, being in at first base is, you know, that's the best part about it. You don't have to hear anything behind you. So I'm probably going to get worn out a lot again. So that's probably the worst part about going out there is I'm going to hear some, you know, pretty good stuff out there again. So, but excited to be out there.
28: Classier clientele at first base.
10: Way better. I ain't got to worry about nothing. So, yeah.
4: All right, there was Bryce Harper, man. I got to tell you. I give this guy a lot of credit, man. Like, for him to be willing to move to the outfield, and I believe him. Like, I know we joke around about the pandering, and it exists. He panders at times. But I believe him when he says, I'm willing to do anything for this franchise. He is willing to move to the outfield, a position he hasn't played in 4 years. And then because of that, Bryson Stott, a Gold Glover at second base potentially, willing to move to third. Alec Bohm, willing to move to first. They're all doing what they need to do. I give them credit.
8: I will say this. I'm refreshed hearing what he had to say. Like, he knows it's not going to be easy. He even said, yeah, it's going to be a little different on the legs. Things are going to be a little different. You know, and they asked, what was the question? Have you taken any fly balls? And he went, come on, man.
4: Because he hasn't. Like,
8: no, why would I take fly balls? I mean, you know what, though? Good for him. He does have a concern and a love for the organization. I agree. And you know me, I don't like the pandering stuff, but I do understand that he does love the organization. And good for him for moving out there. And the thing that was interesting is he said Stott was the real one.
4: Yeah.
8: Like, because of the fact that where he is stature-wise at second base. I mean, think about it.
4: Now, I can't help but think, though, as you're listening to Harper, and he's talking about how I'll do anything for this franchise, I'm moving to the outfield. And he's like, oh, man, and, you know, Stott's the big one. He's willing to move off second to go to third. And how about Alec Bohm? He's willing to move to first. And the elephant in the room is, all right, what about the butcher at shortstop? Nobody's talking about Trey. No one's saying anything about Trey. In fact, Don Mattingly told us earlier, zero conversations were had with Trey. We didn't talk to him because we never thought about moving him off of shortstop. You're willing to change up three other damn positions, but not the one that probably needs the most changing. It just doesn't make sense. Doesn't pass the sniff test, Ricky Bo.
8: Nah, I just think it's interesting that, like, they double-checked with Bryce to make sure he would move. They had to text everybody else about moving. Why was, I don't know. You got to wonder, like, Trey seems like he's stamped in that shortstop position, and he's not moving.
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4: I mean, they did just make a minor league move, but no big moves yet. Last time they made a move was before we even came on the air. So no moves since we've been on the air. If you're just joining us,
8: I'm wondering something, and you could go with this or not. Andrew Painter comes up and pitches well against the
4: Orioles
8: on Friday, right? Was it Friday?
4: Mm-hmm.
8: Yeah. Did that change the direction of the Phillies?
4: It's possible.
8: I'm just saying. I'm throwing it out there because I think maybe that could add something to do with we haven't heard much about a starting pitcher.
4: Yeah, it is.
8: Can you imagine
4: possible.
8: One start turned everything?
4: I mean, look, if you can't do better on the open market, I mean, we knew that Gausman was a guy they were interested in. He was gone. Peralta, gone. So, I mean, we don't know. We don't know if maybe there's no better options out there, and they're going to have to just roll with Painter. We will see. But if you're just joining us.
8: Oh, there are options out there. The price tag might not be good.
4: Yeah. So they did get second baseman Luis Arraez and a bullpen arm, right-hander Caleb Killian from the Giants. They also acquired a left-handed reliever, Brooks Raley, from the Mets. And those were the big moves. Now, with those moves, though, come some moving parts. So Arraez is a second baseman. He's going to play second. Stott's going to move to third. Boehm's going to move to first. And Bryce Harper, you got to give the guy credit, is going to go play a position he hasn't played in 4 years, and that's right field. So this is all the moving parts. Now, we asked the question to open the show, why not just move Trey Turner to the outfield? You could have had Arraez come in and play second. You could have moved Trey Turner to the outfield and put Stott at short. Now you don't have to change all these positions. You're basically changing one position. Stott's going to be great at short. Turner moves to the outfield. All right. Hasn't done it in a while. Can't be much worse than what he's given you at shortstop. Now, we went on a little rant earlier, mainly me, about how I can't believe Trey Turner would tell them, no, he's not moving positions. And there's a lot of people who are coming at us on social saying, show me the report. Show me the report. And basically, my report is common sense. You're going to tell me that the team spoke to Bryce Harper about moving positions, Bryson Stott about moving positions, Alec Boehm about moving positions, and they wouldn't talk to Trey Turner, who's been a butcher at shortstop, about changing positions? It doesn't take more than just a little common sense to say they had to have. Now, if you take Don Mattingly at his word, he met in the dugout earlier today, and they said, did you have any conversations with Trey Turner about moving positions? Here was Mattingly.
18: Zero. Do you know if he's open to it at all? If you were,
20: we didn't talk about it. We didn't discuss moving him, so there's no reason to talk to him.
4: So here's the thing. I'm assuming, and again, this is assumptions. I know you can. What happens when you assume, right?
8: Makes an ass out of you and me.
4: But it seems to me, this is speculating now, that Mattingly is just protecting his player, because if it is in fact true that the Phillies never considered moving Trey Turner at all, so they had zero conversations with him, then that's malpractice on the franchise's part. You're deciding to change three different positions in Harper and Stott and Boehm, and you never once even thought about it, Don? Never once when you guys are in the room and Dombrowski's sitting there and Mattingly's sitting there and the entire analytics crew is sitting there, no one stood up and said, hey, should we consider moving Trey? That's never happened in the history of the season. No one's thought it.
8: I'm sure one of the helicopter heads said, well, you know what? I have numbers that support Trey at shortstop. And probably said that Stott needed to move. I don't know. You say what it is. Bryson Stott doesn't have a problem with moving. Good for him. I mean, I hope he enjoys it over at third base. It's a completely different game over there, as we well know. It's just going to be weird. It's going to be weird tomorrow night when we see that lineup and Arraez is going to be at second. Stott's going to be at third. Bohm's going to be at first and Harper's going to be in right. You don't think that's going to be look a little shocking?
4: You know it's going to be great, too? When a ground ball gets hit to short and he's the one that boots it. Trey Turner. You got all these guys playing out of position and Turner will be the one that boots a routine ground ball.
8: Who do you think's going to have the most trouble out of those guys?
4: Probably Bryce. It's been a while since he's played out there. It is an adjustment. Or maybe, I don't know, Stott as good as he is, third, it is a transition. Well,
8: third's just a reaction. But, I mean, I you got to worry about, like, arm angle and stuff like that from third. I mean, short, second base is a shorter throw, but he was able to make it from shortstop, too. So, I don't know. There's something about Stott that I believe in defensively.
4: Now, you said this earlier in the show. It is going to be an adjustment for Trey and Arise on the double plays.
8: They've never played with each other before. Yeah, usually you have those double play guys that have been there, done that. They played with each other for a long period of time and they understand each other's moves. This is a lot different.
4: It is a lot different. All right, you know who we got on the line right now? Our man Colin Newby does an amazing job covering the Phillies for 97.5 The Fanatic. He is down at the ballpark. He spoke with Bryce Harper earlier today. He spoke with Don Mattingly earlier today. He spoke with Bryson Stott. And Colin Newby joins us live now from Citizens Bank Park. Colin, what's going on, my brother?
0: Hey, guys. It's excited to be on.
4: All right. I got a question I want to get out of the gate right away. Do you believe, Don Mattingly, that they did not talk to Trey Turner at all about moving off of his shortstop position?
0: Did they talk to Trey Turner at all today, yesterday? Maybe not. You have no choice but to take him at his word. But has this been a consideration ever in this organization? Absolutely it has. And they've said that in the past. They're an organization, remember, and Ricky's talked about this before. They grant certain privileges to accomplished veterans. This is a guy they signed as a very high-priced free agent. And then Bryce Harper had careful wording in the clubhouse said, at this point in my career, it's not like I have to do this. Well, that would suggest that another high-priced free agent at this point in his career doesn't necessarily have to do it, where Bryson Stott and Alec Bohm, a little bit of a different circumstance. So do we know there was a conversation? No, but we are aware that, I mean, this is at least how the organization works in some ways.
8: Who do you think's got the toughest move out of all these guys? We already know it's not Alec Bohm because he's been there, done that this year. Who do you think's got the toughest move in front of them?
0: Well, with Stott, you just have to say you're more confident in the player. The athleticism and the range is a little bit more important at second base. I know you just mentioned when I was on hold, the reaction time will be different. But Stott is such an athletic fielder that I wouldn't say it's the hardest. Do you say Bohm is not the most difficult because first base is less responsibility, Ricky?
8: I think it's because he's done it a bunch this year. So it's not that big of a difference for him.
0: We have seen him go through spells where he just really loses rhythm, kind of like Turner in the same way. So could there be growing pains at first base? Yeah, he's had reps, but it's never been an everyday thing for him like it has for some of these other guys at more natural positions.
4: I was talking to our man Colin Newby. He covers the Phillies for 97.5 The Fanatic. He's down at Citizens Bank Park. He just got finished speaking with Bryson Stott. What did Bryson say about what went into this decision for him to agree to move over from second base to third?
0: Stott said it was kind of a no-brainer, and he put the emphasis back on Bryce Harper. I know a lot of the conversation points in the past week or whatever it's been about Harper have been negative. I think there was a clear effort from these guys to turn that narrative. He was more emphasizing Bryce Harper as a leader. Oh, if he's the one who's willing to just drop everything and switch positions, then a younger, less accomplished player like Stott kind of has to. He was asked about a stint in Reading playing third, and then he had just a couple of games his rookie season. He kind of downplayed that and gave the impression more that he's just going to go on the fly and do it confidently, rather than draw on those other experiences.
8: All right. I got one more for you. One question I want to throw out there. Andrew Painter gets a start on Friday, throws the ball well. Did that make the Phillies pivot, do you think, away from starting pitching right now?
0: I wouldn't say that that was the pivot because they've been working the phones all day. There's still an hour left until the deadline, or a little bit less. But, I mean, potentially you could make a move. I don't know if you're going to go by one start with a guy that's been so up and down for a very long time at this point and just put all your eggs into that basket. I was very surprised on Friday when they called him up. I wouldn't be completely shocked if there is some kind of veteran depth kind of guy that comes down in the next hour. Edmundo Sosa is, I don't know, not a guarantee to be on the team, but we just have to wait on some news from that one.
4: All right, Colin, last one, my man. So were you a little surprised that the lineup tonight, I know Arise isn't here yet, but it still has Harper at first and Bohm at third and Stott at second. Are you surprised they didn't try to change up their positions now since there's only 2 months left in the season?
0: Just for the one game, Mattingly just kind of emphasized, no, we're going to keep the infrastructure in place. And these conversations were very on the fly today. Bryson Stott found out after the Luis Arraez trade was made. So it was all very sudden. So that's really the rationale, just making decisions within a couple of hours. They're going to keep it in place and figure that out tomorrow when they do get the new second baseman.
4: My brother, good stuff as always. And the rain has cleared, right? We should have a game starting at 6:40.
0: This weather is fine today, Bill. Yeah, the rain passed earlier.
4: All right, we appreciate the time, my man. Good stuff.
0: All right, I'll see you guys.
4: All right, there he is. Colin Newby from 97.5 The Fanatic. You can read all of his stuff on the Fanatic app and 97.5thefanatic.com. Does a nice job.
8: Was an absolute joke yesterday, by the way.
4: Oh, we didn't even talk about it, man.
8: That rain? How pissed do you think I was?
4: Dude.
8: Not only one rain delay for almost 2 hours, just under 2 hours, then another one.
4: The way they handled it was
8: well, the field
4: comical.
8: Was in crap shape. You know what it looked like? Game five of the World Series. Remember they were playing in that?
4: They were waiting for the game to get tied. Because I was there and I'm thinking, wait, if they call this game, the Phillies are going to win the World Series. The game will be official. They were up by one.
8: No, you can't end it like that.
4: They changed the rule because of that game.
8: Well, yeah, I guess the rules now are it can't.
4: Yeah, they were waiting for the Rays to tie it up or not. We were like, wait, Phillies are going to win the World Series on a rainout.
8: Can you imagine that?
4: It would have been
8: like everybody leaves and they call the game.
4: Anticlimactic. All right, good stuff from Colin Newby, though. But, yeah, I mean, look, there's a lot going on today, and Ricky and I have been a little frustrated today with the decision to move so many pieces around when you're talking about your defensive alignment. But make no mistake about it, I'm very happy about the Luis Arraez trade for what it does to your lineup. But now we have to figure out, all right, when Arraez does get here, what is the lineup? Who's your leadoff hitter? Who's your cleanup hitter? What does your top four look like? Now, Ricky, you've been pretty adamant you would roll with Arraez in the leadoff spot.
8: Correct.
4: And then you're going to have Turner bat second? Is that what you said?
8: Now that you messed me up. Yes, I would go Arraez, Turner. Then I would go Harper. Then I would go Schwarber.
4: Yeah, so now you and I are in agreement on
8: Bohm,
4: how the...
8: Marsh. And if I, depending on what kind of pitcher, either Stott or JT.
4: All right, so you and I are in agreement with the top four in terms of who the four should be. I just don't agree with the order.
8: I don't care what you think.
4: I know, but it wouldn't be a show if I didn't respond.
8: No. I was only kidding because I do care what you think. No, I mean.
5: What an idiot.
8: I will say this much. When you talk about interchangeable parts. The Phillies have a bunch of interchangeable parts. Kyle Schwarber, when you think about it, Kyle Schwarber could hit anywhere 1-4, right? You look at Harper, 2-3 guy. I wouldn't really move him anywhere but that. Turner, I believe right now is a 1-4 guy. Arraez, 1 or 9. You want to go 2, I have a feeling.
4: Yeah, I mean, I'm Turner's my cleanup hitter. I'm not moving Schwarber or Harper out of the top three. So whatever they decide to do, put Turner in the cleanup spot. You could lead off Schwarber, go Arise, Harper. You could lead off Arise, go Schwarber, Harper. But either way, I'm putting Turner in the cleanup spot, and I'm putting my three best hitters at the top three in some sort of configuration.
8: Gotcha. I gotcha. That's why I said there are interchangeable pieces, interchangeable parts now. I think what Arise brings you is a guy that's going to get on base. That's why you keep asking me, well, I got to get my best hitters at bats. Well, I'd like to see one of my best hitters up there with somebody on base all the time, and that's Schwarber. If you put, you know, any whatever combo you want to go with, Arise, Turner, Harper, pretty good chance somebody on base when Schwarber comes up.
4: You would think.
8: Yeah, you would think.
4: Yeah.
8: Don't give me that. Don't give me that smug look.
4: Nah, I get it.
8: That was very smug on your part.
4: I get it. You know what? My man Andy from Lambertville has been holding a while. He wants to react to Don Mattingly when he spoke to the media. Let's go to Andy. What's going on, my brother?
5: Hey, good afternoon, Bill, Unfiltered Gang. How you doing today?
4: Living the dream.
5: Yeah, yeah. Well, I want to talk about the defensive alignment. I love the trade because I think the bat's going to really help. But one thing, I hate this defensive alignment, first of all. But before I get to that, Mattingly kind of ruffled my feathers today with the two quotes. The first one, obviously, about Turner. He said he had zero because we haven't thought about it, so no need to talk to him. Like, you haven't thought about it? Come on, man. I mean, everybody's thought about it. Like, you haven't thought about it? Are you kidding me? And then the other one he said was about Harper. He said about playing right field, well, I haven't seen him out there. Like, you know, he hasn't been practicing. Like, the trade deadline has been looming for weeks or a month. They knew they were going to get, you know, I know sometimes people are like, oh, they need a right-handed bat. That could have been a third baseman, move Bohm to first. It could have been a first baseman, move Bryce to the outfield. But he wasn't shagging fly balls, like, for the last few weeks. Like, you're just going to throw him out there tomorrow and be like, oh, this learning curve. No, I know he can learn and curve. He's played out there before, but I don't like him. I like him at first base, and I think this is ridiculous for Mattingly to say, like, oh, he hasn't even been out there. I think that's baloney.
4: Yeah, Andy, appreciate it, man. But what Andy's referring to, yeah, Mattingly said we had zero conversations with Trey because we've never considered moving him from short. And he did say he hasn't seen Harper. Now, Harper did speak with the media as well. And I think it was Tim Kelly from On Patterson who asked him, have you been taking any fly balls? And he said, come on. Like, no, I haven't been.
8: He actually kind of made a joke out of it. Like, are you kidding me? Why would I be out there getting fly balls? I was an infielder. Why would I be out in the outfield? But, I mean, I don't know. You even mess around. Like, when I played, I'm a pitcher, and I was out there shagging fly balls every day. Either that, maybe taking some infield here and there. Maybe I was just fighting boredom. I don't know.
4: Maybe. Well, because you also had to hit a little bit, too. Every once in a while.
8: Well, we used to take batting practice here and there. We didn't take it a lot. You know what was fun? Actually, when we'd be on the road, it would be like Fenway Park. We'd get to take batting practice.
4: That would be fun. With the Green Monster?
8: Oh, yeah. Well, I was a lefty, so it wasn't as fun. But, I mean, Yankee Stadium was cool. I took batting practice there before. The old Yankee Stadium.
4: Yeah, that would be cool.
8: Not this new mausoleum that they have.
4: Yeah, a little different. But, yeah, I just don't understand the whole not talking to Trey. It just doesn't make sense.
8: I got to say something. I got to believe they have talked to Trey in the past. Not necessarily about today or yesterday's news or whatever. But in the past, you don't think they've talked to him about moving to the outfield? I mean, you have to think about this with a big picture in mind. He's not going to play shortstop for the rest of his career here. There's no way.
4: No.
8: And as of right now, for at least four more years, there is no DH that he can move to. So you don't think they've had conversations with him about this?
4: And that's what Colin Newby, who just joined us, said the same thing. Like, did they speak to him in the last 2 days? Maybe not. But have they spoken to him before or considered in the past? Like, absolutely.
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2: Hey, Daughtry was a great band.
1: The Philadelphia Phillies have indeed made a trade. We usually don't get breaking news in the morning hours. It's usually the friends at Middays with Marks that get to react to it. The Philadelphia Phillies, per Jeff Passan, have acquired second baseman Luis Arraez. 300-plus batting average, likes to get on base, can hit at the top of the order. They get him from San Francisco. Still waiting to hear what the Phillies gave up for Arraez. Arraez, a free agent after this season. So the Phillies get a rental in Luis Arraez. And look, he's a guy that's going to get on base for you, man. And that's what this Phillies team needs, for the big boppers and Kyle Schwarber and Bryce Harper to drive and run. So the Phillies get an on-base guy. And this is what I've been saying. For Dave Dombrowski to try to really make this team a World Series contender, they needed to make a move that would be creative. They needed to make a move that would change things up, because Luis Arraez is your second baseman. And so, does that mean Bryson Stott plays third? Does that mean Bryson Stott goes to short and Trey Turner goes to the outfield? Does that mean that Alec Boehm is finally off the team? What does this mean for the Philadelphia Phillies? We're waiting to see what the returns are. The Phillies are also getting Kalen Killian, of course, a big household name there. Johnny Marks wanted to run right in. Your show starts at 10 o'clock, but we got a lot to react to, brother, right away.
3: No, I'm pissed because I just did my show in the hallway to the salespeople yelling about Arraez being the guy. Literally, I was just like, no, he's the guy. I'm curious to the price tag, too. I think it's going to be pretty expensive. The dude can hit. He doesn't strike out. Look at the strikeout numbers. Is it 26 strikeouts this year or 21 strikeouts this year?
2: Not much, yeah.
3: I was looking at it this morning, and it's like, wow, what does this lineup need? Sure, it needs a 40 home run, 300 batting average guy. It needs their best hitter, and he's not a home run guy. He hits, and he hits to all fields. He's probably going to play second base. My guess would be Trey Turner moves to left field, and somewhere, you have Boehm and Stott at shortstop. But you're considerably better with Arraez now than you were before.
1: By the way, they gave up a lot. Ramon Marquez, who a lot of people are in love with.
3: Wow.
1: He goes to San Francisco, as well as Marty Gare, reliever, goes to the Giants. But Ramon Marquez is a guy that a lot of people have fallen in love with recently. So that's a pretty big move for Dombrowski to make. But look, you're right. Like, he's a guy that hits. I had some jerk-off stat nerd in my mentions yesterday, Johnny, because I put out the tweet Saturday night that Camden Yards, I was down there with Philly Sports Trips, and I said, Shout out to Camden Yards. They still put the stats that 95% of people care about on the big screen. You go to Citizens Bank Park, you're trying to figure out what the hell bacon is and all these stats. Luis Arraez just hits. That's it. And nobody cares about batting average anymore. I do. When the guy at the top of the order is batting 220, like the guy that gets on base at the top of the order, so that the big guys that have all the other stats that you care about, they have people on base to drive in. I love this move.
3: Yeah.
1: It's a big cost, but I love the move. I love the player.
3: Marquez really came on this year, and he's got elite stuff. He's also pitching at single A still.
1: Right.
3: And he very easily could have a shoulder issue and then be gone. So prospects are prospects for a reason. If he ends up being great, we're going to be pissed.
2: Hold the phone, boys. We ain't done. Per Bob Nightingale, the Phillies are close to finalizing a deal to acquire Mets left-handed pitcher Brooks Raley.
1: Okay.
2: That also coming out just now.
3: Brooks Raley.
2: They've

0: the left side because Jose Alvarado has not been consistent enough for you. Tanner Banks sucked this year after somehow fooling the world last year. So you get a guy, I mean, he's 38 years old. You're not getting like some young hoss. You're getting a guy that has had a very good season. And one of the things that they desperately needed to add, I know right-handed bat, we've been talking about it for months, for years. We've been talking about right-handed bat, but they needed to add to this bullpen. So, all right, Dave Dombrowski. See, Connor, did you really need a move on Saturday to make yourself feel better? I told you to wait till the deadline day, and we're good. We're making moves. I knew he'd make something.
1: I waited an hour and 49 damn minutes for them to figure out how to put an infield together yesterday. I'm impatient today, but now I'm not anymore. I like the Arise move.
2: Great move. They'll probably get another bullpen. Who was the other? Who else did they acquire with Arise? Was it a...
0: No, nobody else. Okay, they traded away a relief pitcher in order to get him.
2: They need a right-handed bullpen arm.
0: Caleb Killian, sorry. Caleb Killian was who they got.
2: Okay.
0: Right-handed arm.
2: Okay. All right. Well, like they may not be done. If they are done, I'm very, very happy. He changes your lineup. You got your best hitter. Now, if you look at his career, he doesn't stick around places very long.
0: No.
2: He may rub some guys wrong in the clubhouse over a long term.
0: Marlins, Padres, Giants, who else he played for in the last
2: He leads the league
0: years.
2: In hitting, and he doesn't have a big market. He doesn't have power, but he can hit. But I think short term, he brings some much needed energy and personality to this clubhouse. This is a very boring clubhouse that also right now does not have a lot of confidence.
0: Oh, brother, I was making jokes on Saturday that I was watching the Mayo Bowl for good reason. It was Phillies Orioles. One of the guys on the team for the Orioles is named Kobe Mayo. Like it was the whitest starting nine on two teams that I've ever seen in my life.
2: Man, the dude can straight up hit. So I am pumped. I wish it would have happened in 10 minutes from now.
0: Oh, you have a full show of it.
2: I know, but I literally would have set the table saying this is the guy we need, and then Dombrowski would have done it, and then I would be like, wow, Mark's the smartest guy ever.
0: I can't believe John was saying during the commercial break that they should not trade for Luis Arraez.
2: I hate him.
0: He was saying, I don't want Luis Arraez. And now that they got him, he's happy that they got Luis Arraez.
2: All right, sorry to jump your show.
0: No, I'm happy that you came in. You'll be starting at 10 o'clock. So the Phillies are making moves. Luis Arraez, for all you baseball stat nerds, I don't care about batting average. I want vorp, blip, blip, blip, blip. Look, this guy gets on base. And now you have him and Trey Turner and Kyle Schwarber and Bryce Harper. Now Alec Bohm doesn't have to bat fourth if he's still playing.
1: Brandon Marsh slots down. He's been all right in the past like week, but he's been really struggling this month.
0: Dude, Turner, Rye, Schwarber, Harper are one through four. Not that specific order, but those are the four guys that will be in the top four slotted in, and now everybody gets slotted down. Bohm could bat fifth. Marsh could bat fifth, depending on who the starting pitcher is that day. You know, JT Realmuto is going to be in the lineup, as we know. Stott's in the lineup. De La Cruz is in the lineup, unless somebody goes out to the outfield. That's what's going to be really interesting to keep an eye on. When the Phillies lineup comes out, maybe not tonight, because I doubt Arraez will be available for the Phillies today at 6:40. But when the lineup comes out tomorrow, or somebody's going to talk, like Dave Dombrowski will talk, Don Mattingly will talk. The game starts at 6:40. The trade deadline's at 6 o'clock. So I would imagine that Dombrowski speaks to members of the media before the game starts. That's a question. Who's out? And out could mean out into the outfield, or out could mean out in the lineup. Is Bryce Harper going to the outfield? Does Alec Bohm shift over to first base? Like, there are a lot of things that they can do, and that's why for a couple of weeks now, man, do I sound smarter than Johnny Marks, who didn't have a chance to talk about it yet. For a couple of weeks now, I've been saying this team, for them to be World Series contenders, and I'm not there yet, all right? For them to be legitimately taken seriously, they need to be creative, and they need to mix things up, and it can't be the same stupid... roster that they've been throwing out there that hasn't worked for 3 years. And so now you have a different approach at the plate for the Phillies offensively. You're also going to have a new look infield. It's going to look different. And I'm happy about that because I'm tired of watching the same damn team lose the same way every single year. I know Arraez will get on base. I know that come playoff time, he's not going to melt. He's going to bat.
1: Yeah. And now we're down to one more move to make. You got to go get a starting pitcher.
0: Yeah, they and I imagine that they will. I imagine that they will get a starting pitcher. By the way, somebody already asking, why would you get another left-handed bat? Don't look at Arraez that way.
1: No, no, no.
0: It's kind of like Stephen Kwan last year. Don't look at Kwan as a left-handed bat. Look at him as a guy that can hit. And Luis Arraez, his splits this year, 328 against righties, 315 against lefties. It doesn't matter.
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17: 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Be careful out there. It's rainy. If you're watching live on YouTube, what up? 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You can watch the shows live. Get involved in the conversation. We have our chat. Our YouTube chat, which we recap at the end of the show. You can watch on demand as I was doing over the weekend. I went back and I watched a segment. As we say good morning to Ray Dunn, returning, not from vacation. He had the day off on Friday. Hi, Ray.
28: Felt like vacation. Honestly, when I went to go put together the show sheet last night, I was like, wow, I've been out a while. It really was only 3 days, but it felt like a lot.
17: A lot happened.
28: A lot happened.
17: In those 3 days, I guess.
28: A lot has happened.
17: Well, a lot has happened as I was passionately, and Sean Brace returns tomorrow, so it's Ray and I and our staff today. So as I was, before we were coming on the air, I walked down and I walked past sales, and Jim Antes, our sales, one of our sales managers, says, what about Trout? And I'm like, stop! We're not getting Mike Trout. And then he said something, I saw the same thing. Somebody put out on social media Mike Trout to the Phillies. It's like a fake post. And I had to Google it because I saw it during a bathroom break at 2:00 in the morning. I was like, hang on a second. So I Googled it. Of course, it wasn't true. It's just some idiot that put something in ChatGPT and then everybody ran with it. So I was like, for a second, I'm like, holy crap. And I'm like, nah, what am I talking about? He's not coming here. But it's like, what could the Phillies do today that's realistic that could have changed the lineup offensively? Because we could talk about relievers and we could talk about a fifth starter and all that. Really, yes, they do need relief help. And yes, they are going to get relief help. And I don't know if it's going to be enough. But they desperately needed somebody to change this lineup. They just did. For all the Harpers and the Schwarbers and the Trey Turners and all that stuff, the one guy they don't have is just the guy that goes up there and he hits. And he mows them down. And he's good against lefties. He's good against righties. I mean, really, you put him in there and you don't have to worry about it. He's going to play and he's going to get hits. And that's Luis Arraez. And he's bounced around a lot, but everywhere he's went, he's hit at a high average. This isn't a 280 hitter. This is a 320 hitter. He's led the league, I believe, three times, if not more, in hitting. And he's been good this year again for the Giants. And the cost with Hefty,
0: It's their number one. It's their number four prospect, Ramon Marquez, who it didn't seem like they're going to be willing to trade, or they didn't want to trade. But Arise is a big He's a big get. This is a big get. You had to give up something really good, and this prospect we're talking about is a really good prospect that's come on this year. He may be nothing. He's a prospect for a reason. But he's the number four prospect, and he's got elite stuff. He's got strikeout stuff. He throws great changeups. He's got great velocity and movement on the fastball. This one hurts, but you needed to do it. Because what I've heard in the last week, really since I came back from vacation the last week and a half or so, is the Phillies are dead. Here's the obituary. I'm writing it right now because let's sell. Sell, sell, sell, sell, sell. That's what it was at the end of last week. That's what it was over the weekend. Everything's, including fake hot takers on social media that are a member of the media. The Phillies should sell. No, they shouldn't. It's silly. They shouldn't sell. This is a team that's still going to make the playoffs, and this is a team that has the chance. Now, what's the chance? Is it likely? I don't think it's very likely. No, I don't. But there's a chance. All right? Everybody just calm the bleep down, or now you don't have to because people are going to be excited with a rise. But it wasn't a great month for the Phillies in July. Everybody recognizes that. They're leaking. And the lineup looked dead. This is the type of player, Luis Arraez, that can reignite the offense because he offers something that nobody else does. He just goes up there and he hits. You can put him, we'll figure out where they're going to put him in the lineup. I had Sam working to see where he had batted the last 2 years in the lineup. And Ray, he's hitting one or two. You got to move one of the other guys down. Is he a leadoff hitter? Is he a two hitter? You put Schwarber back at the top of the lineup and you put Arraez two, Harper three, maybe Trey Turner four. Yeah, I think you do. And you put Trey Turner in left field. We'll talk about all the positioning stuff or whatever, but for everybody that wanted to write the Phillies off and say just sell and they're dead, I hear you. I'm not telling you that I felt good about the Phillies last week either, but they just needed an impact move. They got an impact bat. This is an impact bat, and that's what they needed the most at the deadline.
28: Yeah, it's nice. He's been a leadoff guy for the Giants, so I imagine that's where you slide him in. For me, I think you're just riding with the three lefties at the top of the lineup, and Trey Turner, you haven't done enough to justify the fact that now he's been hitting recently, and you can look at Harper and Schwarber and say, well, what have they done for you over the last month? I'm still going with the three lefties at the top of the lineup. It's nice to get the bat that they have. This balances the lineup in a way that we've talked about for the last couple of years, and I think there's been a couple of people over the years that have called, texted, tweeted, like, hey, you know, this Arise guy, if you're looking for an average guy, we finally get to see him in a Phillies uniform to balance out the lineup. It doesn't fix every ill that you have, but if you have him at the top of your lineup, there's a good chance that one of those guys, whether it be Schwarber, Harper, or Turner, when they come up, are going to have the opportunity to hit with the guy on base and actually look to make a difference, because those three guys have been very high strikeout guys for top three hitters. I like it. I can't tell you, I think it's overwhelmingly pushing me in a direction to think that the season saved, you know, that the town doesn't have to burn, but I like it. I'm a fan. I can say I'm a fan of the move.
0: So there's pretty much nothing they could have done that would have changed your mind. Outside of maybe Scooble, I mean, that wouldn't have changed it for me. I would have been excited. That would have been awesome. It wouldn't have changed it for me. Ultimately, this lineup is what's going to be what kills the team.
28: Yeah. This lineup's going to be what kills, well, or this bullpen.
0: Well, to your point, yes. And they're going to try to fix that. I did, like, with what the Phillies are going to do with the bullpen, it's going to be predictable, I believe. They're going to get the best arms they can for not giving up a ton. And they'll give up a prospect or two, for sure. But this lineup, so Arraez, and I'm going to go from, let's do starting in 2022. That's post-COVID for sure. Led the league 316. Led the following year. Led the league 354. Led the league 314. Three straight seasons where he led the league in batting average. 2024. He batted 314. 2025 with the Padres, 292. And then 2026 so far this year with the Giants, 324. He's durable. He plays. He's had over 600 at-bats in most seasons. He's on target for that this year. He doesn't do, like, he's not a great defensive player. He steals a couple of bases. He doesn't have a lot of power. He had 8 home runs last year. He has 4 home runs. That's about what he is. He's going to get up there. He's going to slap. He's a left-handed hitter. He's going to slap the ball to left field. He's going to hit the ball up the middle. He's going to get infield hits. He's now their best hitter by far. So if they, Ray, it may not be enough of an impact for you. This doesn't make them World Series favorites, but this gives them a chance to get rolling a little bit. Because how they played in July doesn't mean a damn for how they're going to be playing a month and a half from now. In September, in the middle of September, if they're starting to play their best baseball, look out. But I don't think this team's played their best baseball. They haven't been great. Even when they were, they went on that run and they made up for the 9-19 start. We know that significantly that was done against under 500 teams, bad teams. With this team starting pitching, you should be able to win those games against the teams that don't have great starting pitching. Your offense gives you enough because the other team isn't scoring. Your starting pitching neutralizes their offense. When you face the teams with good offenses, that's where you run into trouble. The starters aren't as good and the bullpen gets blown up. So like, you're going to do the best you can with your bullpen. You need to be able to score. The team's biggest issue in the last couple seasons has been timely hitting in the playoffs. This guy gives you a dynamic that they didn't have before. He doesn't strike out a lot, and he just hits, and he hits to all fields. And that's not something they have. He's their best hitter. So we can look at it right now and say, well, that's not going to – we don't know how they're going to be playing a month and a half from now. But this actually gives them a chance. So this is a great trade by Dave Dombrowski.
28: To your point, since the beginning of 2023, Arise has struck out 105 times. So far this season, Trey Turner struck out 106 times. It's a totally different dynamic to the top of your lineup. It's a really like they've talked about for years, but we need contact to the top of this lineup. We need contact. And a year ago, you thought they got through the tournament with that. But these are big strikeout guys. This is who they are. For him, he brings a different dynamic that hopefully gives you someone on base for one of those big hitters because it's been try and bash your way past teams. You bash your way with a guy on base, that's an extra run. I like that. I'll sign up for that. It's why I like the move. I don't know if there was anything, like you said, that I would come into today where I'd feel overwhelmed about what they do because all of the sexy names to me, I've been smacked in the face and told no. So it's like, all right, you know, I'm not leaving the bar with the 10, but I'm cool with the 6. I'm cool with the 6.
0: All right, you were ready to write the obituary for the Phillies today, weren't you?
28: No, I wasn't ready to write the obituary.
0: A lot of people are out there.
28: They're not closing the gap with the Dodgers. We're getting to the playoffs. We're hoping they get hot. It's the old cliche. I'm sorry to have to do that to everybody out there.
0: It sucks. It sucks.
28: I'm like, oh, it's the start of August. Wait for October, man. But it's basically what it is.
0: Yeah, it doesn't necessarily have to be fun the last 2 months in the season.
28: We're at the point where the regular season, you have to try and appreciate the moments, but overall, the big fun of it's gone. There's expectations that erases excitement every time.
0: You know, this weekend wasn't fun baseball to watch. It just wasn't. They took 2 or 3. I'm happy. It was down in Baltimore. A lot of Phillies fans are there. This is not this is not fun to watch right now. I watched yesterday. Bryce had a knock. 610-632-0975. All right, so check it out. Davis Honda text line with the voice memos. You know how to do that. Even after the trade with Arise, how does this make you feel about the team? This is the biggest move they could have made for a bat. And I don't even think it's really close. This dude can change the fabric of your lineup. A great move by Dave Dombrowski. They've acquired some bullpen help. We'll tell you about that coming up. And then what are the other rumors that are out there? We'll update you on everything and your phone calls. Get in. Middays with Mark, 610-632-0975. This is not a trade, but this is breaking news. According to Todd Zalecki, Bryce Harper brought his outfielder's glove on the last road trip, saying he was ready to move to the outfield if needed. He's expected to move to the outfield to make room for Luis Arraez in the infield. Alec Bohm to first base, Bryson Stott to third base. How about that? Bryce Harper doing the right thing for the team, Ray. Moving to the outfield. Nobody thought he would do it, including me. And I said, you know what? You got to do the right thing. If you can improve your lineup, not some tomato can. No, you moved to right field for the right hitter. This is the right player that he does it for. I'm mildly surprised Trey Turner's not going to left field, but I guess the easiest fix is Bryce Harper in right field. So there you go, Ray. Bryce trying to save it again.
28: Yeah, this is the easiest fix.
0: Isn't it?
28: Yeah, Bryce goes back out to a position he hasn't played in like 4 years.
0: Okay, or Trey Turner goes to a position he's never played.
28: He's played center. Now I got Bohm at first.
0: Okay, true. He has played outfield.
28: I mean,
0: so you change everything on the infield.
28: I'm in.
0: And you leave Turner at shortstop.
28: Right. Luis Arraez is here for a .320 average. We're only keeping the worst fielding player at his position at his position. Like, if there was ever a time to be like, somebody needs to man up and change positions because we got ourselves a bat, isn't it time to tell Turner to man up and go out to the outfield? I'll use the line that I hear all the time when I complain about defense. oh, they went to a World Series with Schwarber and left. Fine. They could go to a World Series with Turner and left. We're taking Stott, moving him all the way to third.
0: We're taking
28: Boehm all the way to first. We're throwing Harper to the outfield. He hasn't been out there since a presidential term has gone by.
0: I was about to say that if you move Turner to left and you move Stott to shortstop, I mean, what, like, who plays third base? Boehm. And then you have Bryce Harper. So only one person's really changed. Two people are changing their position, but in the infield, it's one. Now, everybody's changing every position. Bryce Stott's going to third. I'm sure he'll be fine over there. He's good. But still, you got to expect at least a little bit of a learning curve.
28: Yeah.
0: Boehm goes to first base. I mean, he's been adequate at first base. He's not as good as Bryce Harper. Arise isn't known for a gold glove, is he? He's fine. He's played first base, too. He can move right. He wants to play second base.
28: Yes. We have a middle infield that is just forcing its way to the middle infield.
0: I need somebody to explain why that would be the move. Do they think that gives them their best defensive alignment?
28: I mean, maybe it's not the way they go.
0: I think Salisbury might have it too. I know Zoe.
28: Yeah, Salisbury had it too. Gelb just put out something suggesting all the different ways it could go. I mean, I believe Todd Zielecki when he says this is going to happen. This is what's going to happen. It's just, to me, the logic behind it is, okay, all these guys have played this position before in 2022.
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0: Big moves already happen across Major League Baseball, and your Phillies have made two big moves. But the biggest has caused quite the ripple effect in really all positions. I was going to say in the infield, but the outfield as well. They acquire second baseman Luis Arraez. No doubt about it, a great hitter, a .318 lifetime hitter. He's hitting .324 this year, does not strike out, gets a lot of base hits. But you had to get creative in what you're doing, because he's going to be your second baseman. And now what does that mean for Bryson Stott? What does that mean for Alec Bohm? What does that mean for Bryce Harper? And what does it mean for Trey Turner? Well, Don Mattingly met with the media about an hour ago now. And the first thing he laid out is what the plan will be for the infield now that you've acquired second baseman Luis Arraez. Here's Don Mattingly.
27: The biggest key with all of it, obviously Luis is a key, because, you know, he comes over and talked about playing second base. I don't think we would have made the trade if we weren't going to put him in second. The key for me is Harp. Harp moving to the outfield is really the key to this. It kind of solidifies the outfield from what we can do in center and left. The first thought is Bohm's going to play first, move Stott to third, and everything else stays the same.
0: So Bohm moves to first, Stott moves to third, Harper moves to right field. A lot of moving parts for guys. August 3rd, and we're 2 months away from what we're hoping Red October. Harper's playing a position he hasn't played in 4 years. Stott is playing a position he's only started two games in his entire career, and that was 4 years ago. And Alec Bohm moving to first. All right, you don't worry as much about Bohm. He's done it. But, Ricky, you got to have concerns. As good as Bryson Stott is and as good as Bryce Harper is, they're playing positions they haven't played.
1: Yeah, well, in a while for Bryce Harper, same thing with a guy like Bryson Stott. I think
14: look, if this team was fundamentally sound and everything was great defensively, I think you'd be like, all right, well, you know, they're changing things up. You just got to let these guys get used to a position. We're talking about this being what, August 3rd right now. There is no getting used to positions. I think the only thing that you could possibly do right now is to somehow, you know what, get these guys out there as quickly as possible. That's the only thing you could do right now. I don't know if this is the greatest move in the history of Major League Baseball. If it works, great. You get a rise. He's great in the lineup. That's the easy part. The easy part is the lineup part. And I'm not talking about putting guys where they're supposed to be because they are interchangeable. You'll be able to change some guys as you feel comfortable. But, I mean, right now you're talking about a team that has had their issues with errors, and the one guy that was probably the most unstable guy is the one not moving. That's what confuses me here.
16: Yeah, it is very confusing. And look, as good as Bryce Harper is as a baseball player, not playing a position for quite some time, there's going to be adjustments. There's going to be adjustments with his legs, with his arm. Just, it's an entirely different position than what he's used to. And Mattingly talked a little bit about that as well when discussing the idea of moving Harper back to the outfield. Here's Mattingly on what it means for Bryce.
27: I haven't really thought too much about that. I think primarily, right, again, I think building him into that where we're making sure legs and all that kind of stuff are, you know, the last thing we want is him to get out there and get banged up.
16: Yeah, I mean, Ricky, I mean, take me through. I know you were a pitcher at the big league level, but you were a position player before making it to the majors. Mm-hmm. How big of a deal is this for Harper to go from first to outfield?
14: I just think it's easier to go from outfield to infield in a sense that you're just fielding ground balls and then you just got to get to know the footwork. Bryce has been here for a long time now. He's been at first base for a long time. I think my biggest problem, the problem isn't going to be here's a fly ball to Harper and he drops it. I don't think that's going to be the issue. The issue is going to be what he gets to. You know, Bryce is reckless. We all know that. But I mean, you know, getting into the gap, I think, would be my biggest issue. Is he going to be able to get gap to gap right now? You don't really do that sprinting. And is it going to beat up his body? I think I'm more concerned. I think he could make plays because he's an athlete and he understands what it means to the team. And he understands what it's going to mean for him to be good out there. But I mean, when you look at it even bigger, is this going to beat him up? Is it going to beat him up?
16: It's
14: a lot
16: concern.
14: More running. It's a lot more on the body. That's the only, like I said, I think he could play the position. I know he can. Okay. But I mean, is it going to change him as a hitter because he's beating up his body more?
16: That's a big fear.
14: Yeah.
16: Because you're bringing in a rise because you want to help the lineup. You want to help the top of the order. You want to get Bryce Harper going a little bit. You want Schwarber to get going when you have a guy like Arise, hopefully right there with him in the top three or four. But yeah, moving Harper to the outfield helps you lengthen your lineup, but does it hurt guys at the plate because they're uncomfortable defensively? You hope not. But look, I've been critical of Harper when I felt like he deserved to be criticized on things. I can't emphasize enough how much credit I give Bryce Harper for being willing to do this. Because I don't know how many stars would be willing to completely change positions this late into a season.
14: Yeah, and I also think one other thing. Bryce did say that before he left and let everybody know. He wanted everybody to know that he would move. Okay, now it's coming to fruition. But I think more importantly is that Dave Dombrowski texted him and asked him if he was really serious about it. And the answer was obviously yes. And now Bryce moves on. Not tonight. Tomorrow.
16: Yeah, and Arise won't be with the club until tomorrow.
14: Which I don't understand why you just wouldn't get him out there. If that's going to be the move and it's going to be a permanent move, why wouldn't you just switch it up?
16: Yeah, I mean, you got Bohm playing third tonight, Stott playing second.
14: Why?
16: Well, maybe Ricky, just to play devil's advocate, these guys didn't know until the trade went down around 11:30, 12 o'clock.
14: Well, I mean, it's going to happen.
16: Or 9:50.
14: Right, actually. But it's going to happen tomorrow.
16: Yeah, but at least it gives them a day, I guess, to process it. Maybe they come out to the ballpark knowing. These guys are all showing up being
14: They knew before they came to the ballpark today.
16: Yeah, I wonder.
14: Like, I mean, Bryson Stott's got to get a different glove unless he's going to use the same glove over there.
16: Yeah, like I'm saying this, but as I'm saying it out loud, you know better than me.
14: Same thing's happening again tomorrow.
16: But I can't imagine that Dombrowski, before making the trade, didn't have a conversation with all these guys, right? Or Mattingly with all these guys. Like, you're not making the trade not knowing if Stott's moving to third.
14: Well, he probably talked to Bryce early this morning or last night and said, hey, are you serious about making the move to the outfield? Here's what I got. Here's what's probably going to happen. So Bryce probably knew before everybody. Once he said yes, then Dave Dombrowski was going to move forward. Probably talked to Mattingly. Mattingly then texted or called everybody else that would be involved. Not Trey, though.
16: Not Trey. And I'm glad you brought that up because
14: I know you are.
16: Trey Turner is the only infielder who's not going to be moving around. Everyone else that was here is moving. We just said it. Harper's moving to the outfield. Bohm's going to move from third to first. Stott's going to move from second to third. But yet Trey Turner, who I don't even think this is arguable, is your worst infielder in terms of defensively, is going to stay at shortstop. And we opened the show before we heard from Don Mattingly saying this is absurd. The easier solution would have been Arise plays second and Stott plays short, and you move Turner to the outfield. What are you moving Harper to the outfield for? Put Turner in the outfield. Now, people are getting mad at us because we clipped that and put it out there. People are like, Turner never refused. He's never publicly refused to play outfield.
14: Publicly, no.
16: No, but like Ricky said, there's been rumblings.
14: Why do you think they're not going to him to move?
16: Because they know he wouldn't.
14: I mean, let's face facts. Stop backing people up when he is the weakest link on the infield. And this is not like, I'm not taking shots. I'm just looking at this legitimately. Bryson Stott, should be a gold glove second baseman this year. You look at third base. Alec Bohm is greatly improved. Yeah, he had one or two bad games this year, but everybody does. So who would be the weakest link on the infield? Trey Turner. So why wouldn't you go to him first?
16: It doesn't make a lot of sense.
14: Because Stott's most normal position is?
16: Shortstop.
14: Thank you.
16: And it doesn't make a lot of sense. And when Don Mattingly met with the media about an hour ago, one of the reporters asks him, did you have any conversations with Trey Turner about moving to the outfield? Listen to this answer.
17: Zero. Do you know if he's open to it at all?
27: We didn't talk about it. We didn't discuss moving him, so there's no reason to talk to him.
16: Okay, so let's play this out, Ricky.
14: Play the devil's advocate.
16: So either one, they truly did not speak to Trey Turner about moving to the outfield, which would be absolutely absurd to speak to everybody else on the infield except for Trey Turner about changing positions. That would be ridiculous if they didn't speak to him. Or two, Mattingly is just lying, and Turner doesn't want to move to the outfield, which is equally, if not more, ridiculous. Because the Phillies would be really dumb to not talk to the weakest link about moving to the outfield. But Turner would be infuriating if he's turning it down. Because you're not a very good shortstop. It's obvious. You're making a ton of money. You do what's in the best interest of the team. And if it's in the best interest of the baseball team for you to move to the outfield, then you bleep and do it, man. Like, what are we doing here?
14: Well, I mean, he wasn't, quote-unquote, asked, apparently. So, I mean, I don't know. I just think it would have been the easiest move because then you're not moving 30 people around. Unless Dave's saying, oh, look, I just answered the outfield problem. Now Bryce Harper's an outfielder.
16: Yeah, but Harper's only doing it for the next 2 months.
14: Right.
16: He's not going to do it next year.
14: I assume he comes back to first base next year, yeah.
16: Yeah, I don't think Bryce wants to be an outfielder for long term. He's willing to do it now for this season. But guess what? Turner could be the answer for long term in the outfield.
14: Yeah, I don't know what's going on. I don't know. How much longer could Trey play short period?
16: I was hoping it would be August 3rd would be his last game.
14: Oh, it's not, though. I mean, bottom line here is we're looking at a team that has been struggling defensively and fundamentally for months here. And instead of keeping your most solid defender where he's supposed to be, you're moving him, which is Bryson Stott. Alec Bohm, like I said, has been fine at third base. You're moving him over to a position that he's somewhat familiar with. Wouldn't say that's his bread and butter over there, but he's familiar with it. You move him over to first base, and now Bryce Harper's got to go back to the outfield and kind of relearn a position that he used to play. You know what I mean? Yeah. It just seems like a lot of moving parts to me when it could have been one true move. It could have been Bryson Stott over to short and then put Trey back in the outfield.
16: And look, you got to give Harper credit, man. Like, we were joking about it last week that he brought his outfield glove to Miami and made sure the reporters knew it. Remember, we were making the joke like, oh, give me my outfield glove
14: over
16: there.
14: Yeah, but we were making a joke because he let it be completely known.
16: And I'm glad he did.
14: I know, but really?
16: Well, now in hindsight,
14: he could have just called Dave.
16: He could have. He could have. But the fact that he made it known he was willing to move to the outfield, I give Harper a lot of credit. Because if you want to talk about being a team player, this is being a team player. This is what's doing what the best interest of the team is, not necessarily the best interest in the individual. And if it is in fact true that Trey Turner doesn't want to move his position, that's a selfish decision. It's an extremely selfish decision that hurts the baseball team. And now you got all these moving parts. And again, let me make this clear. There is no official report that Trey Turner has turned them down to move to the outfield. That is not an official report. But it doesn't take more than common sense to just look at it and read the tea leaves here.
14: Nobody said there's an official out there in the public report. Who would?
16: But read the tea leaves. You're moving Stott. You're moving Harper. You're moving Bohm. And you're not. No one talked to Turner. Oh, no, we weren't going to move him, so we're not talking to him. Why? He's the worst infielder.
14: Why do you think Trey Turner, and I just brought this up last segment, why do you think he talks about last year and how good he was last year? Because he wants people to know that he could play that position.
16: I would love to hear from people on this. Get your texts and your voice memos into the Davis Honda text line. We hear you coming up in the 5 o'clock hour. You can also pick up the phone and call. Same number across the board, 610-632-0975. Your opinion on the Luis Arraez trade and then the decision that the Phillies are making to move Harper to the outfield and keeping Turner at short. Would love to hear from you. In fact, let's go to the phones. We got Phil from Williamsport who wants to weigh in on the Phillies infield. What's going on, Phil?
18: Hey, hi, Bill and Ricky and the young lady. I'm an old guy. It goes back to the 64 collapse, so I've been around a while. But I just had a suggestion popped in my mind that seemed less disruptive. Move Harper to right field, but keep Bohm at third and let Stott play first. He keeps Stott on the right side of the infield, and I think first base is an easier adjustment than third base.
16: Yeah, Phil, I appreciate it. I mean, my only concern with that is if you were going to do that, why not just make Luis Arraez play first? Because Stott's a better second baseman than Arraez. Now, I know Arraez has said he wants to stay at second, but if you're going to take your best infielder in Bryson Stott and make him a first baseman, but you're going to have a lesser fielder at second and then Alec Bohm at third, to me, that doesn't make a lot of sense. So you would have your best fielder would be your first baseman and your worst fielder would be your shortstop. Like, Ricky, that would be, again, why are we accommodating Trey Turner in that scenario?
14: I don't understand. There's people out here that are backing him up. He hasn't played well defensively. It's that simple. Has he been hitting the ball lately? Yeah, he has. I don't find anything wrong with that, but could he be better in the outfield? Yeah, he's played out there before.
16: It can't be worse. Maybe it can. It can't be much worse than what
14: you
16: he's
14: just
16: giving
14: said that, and I don't even know how to answer that.
16: All right, let's see what's going on with the Davis Honda text line. Patricia said it's been exploding all show long. What do we got on everything that's going down with the Phillies?
19: AB from York, PA says, longtime Phillies fan, I'll say one thing. Bryce Harper is too lazy to play right field. He does not hustle.
16: Oh, man. I can't imagine. Bryce Harper, listen, I've criticized him when it's time to criticize him. The guy gives it his all. He does. I do truly believe Harper wants to win, Ricky. Like, I think he's going to leave it all out there.
14: Look, a lot of them don't run the bases anymore when they hit a ground ball. And it's almost become acceptable. It's a fair statement, right? It's become acceptable. So, I mean, but I will say in Bryce's case, I think he's actually overly aggressive at times, more than underly aggressive. So I'll take that over the other way.
16: Nah, I'm with you. All right, let's get one more text in. What do we got?
19: Another texter says, this was a dumb trade. We get another left-handed bat, and we're going to move a gold glove candidate from second to third. At least we didn't give much up.
16: All right, a couple things on that. Don't worry about the fact that he's a left-handed bat. His splits against left-handed pitching are phenomenal. So you can't look at him and say he's a left-handed bat. He can hit lefties. He can hit righties. The guy is exactly what I think this team needs at the top of the lineup.
14: Now, we still have an hour and, what, I'm
16: 43 minutes.
14: 42 and a half minutes. Alec Bohm. What if he doesn't? What if Harper doesn't have to go to the outfield?
16: What if they make a trade for an outfield?
14: It really could happen.
16: It's possible.
14: I'm not really sure what they would be going for with maybe a starting pitcher somewhere. I don't know.
16: Well, the issue would be, too, what team and would want Alec Bohm?
14: Well, the problem would, it would have to be a contender.
16: Yeah, because Alec Bohm's on an expiring contract, so there's no team that's selling that's going to want Alec Bohm. So we'll see what happens. But I don't believe it was a dumb trade. Luis Arraez, you needed him in your lineup. Your lineup wasn't good enough. The bats weren't good enough. Well, look, there's a lot of chatter. We actually heard from Bryce Harper. So coming up next, Bryce Harper speaks about his decision to move to the outfield.
25: You have come to the right place if you're looking for the best sports talk in Philly. 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